0: How's everybody in Fort Worth, Texas feeling tonight?
1: Yeah, me and Billy the Kid ain't never got along. I didn't like the way he cocked his hand and was gone. He had the same girlfriend, and he never forgot it. She had a cute little chihuahua till one day he up and shot it. He rode a hard country down the New Mexico line. He had a silver pocket watch that he never did wind. Crippled up piano player for playing his favorite song.

Player.

0: 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It is Adaptive Networks, and welcome to the JR Show. We got a great one lined up for you. We do, I promise, as soon as I catch my breath. I was running down the hallway. I had to rush and go and pick up my daughter from volleyball camp. One more camp, Chris, and then we're done. One more camp. We're going to make it. We're going to survive summer. And I didn't even realize 2 weeks from today, we will be returning to school. I'm sorry I failed you, parents. I didn't remind you an adequate time to begin your back-to-school shopping, but there's still time, and there might still be supplies left. And next week, we'll talk to, hopefully, I'm working on getting, like, a child psychologist, someone that works with kids on Wednesday, and we'll talk about the pressures and stuff like that of going back to school for kids and psychologically what they go through and everything, the stuff that's good for your kids, just to help with them adjust to anything new that might be coming at them this year as they enter a new grade, maybe a new school. All those kinds of things are going to be taking place in the next 2 weeks. Ready or not, summer's over, school has begun. The thing I'm welcoming the most is routine. Because again, I had a camp this week. The past 4 weeks, it was theater camp. And that ran from, what was that? 3 to 6, I think it was, in the afternoon. I can't even remember anymore. At the beginning of summer, she had a different camp. That one ran from 10 to noon or something like that. And now she's got this volleyball camp down at school. And that one's 11 to 1. I'm like, oh my gosh, can I just get back on some sort of regular routine, please? And that's the thing that I am looking forward to the most in 2 weeks, is that we'll have to get up every morning at a certain time. You'll have to be at school every morning at a certain time, which means dad can get to work at a certain time. Don't have to pick you up until the end of the day. Everything is in order and back how it's supposed to be. Just got to survive this last 2 weeks, parents. We're almost to the finish line. And I always act like I'm ready for summer.
1: I think everybody's always ready for summer.
0: We're ready for the idea of summer, exactly. I think. But when it breaks down, at least for parents, I think it's harder on us with the kids being out of school.
1: That's fair.
0: And having different schedules and different camps and needing to go here and there and that. It's like, man, routine. That's all I need is routine. We do have a guest today. Mr. Jim Wheeler is going to stop by. He is with Flood Ministries. Yesterday, we spoke about the homeless committee meeting that they had yesterday afternoon and some of the numbers that came out of that. Not only the numbers, but just what they were saying as far as how many people they were denying services, denying a bed. Apparently, we don't have enough space still in Bakersfield. I'll ask Mr. Wheeler about that. And it's, for me, it's like, again, do we have the beds? It's just who is in the beds and who is, as hard as it is to face those realities, we just have to speak truths and say, are the people that deserve those beds in those beds? Do you feel what I'm saying? And we'll talk to Mr. Jim Wheeler about that coming up in the 1:30 hour. Then we'll talk some local news stuff going on. And then I think Ralph was talking about it yesterday, the new memoir of

0: governor, California governor Gavin Newsom's, it was his one-time campaign manager's wife that he had an affair with. She has put out a new book, and it's kind of, I guess, in response to, I get, he put out a memoir or something like that, and he just kind of brushed it off as like, oh, it was just a little thing. I was single at the time, and it wasn't even that big of a deal. He's like, oh, really? Well, here's my side of the story, and she's put that out. We'll discuss some of that and whether or not it actually has an effect on Newsom's run for the presidency in 2 years, which will start just as the midterms end. You guys do realize that, right? We're going to be into political season here in about a month, and it's not going to stop for the next 2 years.
1: Yuck.
0: I'm just being real, because right after the midterms, all you're going to hear about is this person running for president? Is this person running for president? Who's going to replace Donald Trump as a Republican president? Who's going to be the guy? Who are the Democrats running? Is it going to be Kamala? Is it going to be Gavin? Is it going to be Pete Buttigieg? Is it going to be blah, blah, blah, blah, blah, blah? And that's all we're going to hear. Right now, it's going to be, can the Democrats take back the House? Will Republican senators keep dying? No, I'm just kidding. That was a bad joke. Sorry. Sorry, Mitch. They buried him already, right? It's not too soon then, I guess. Let's go ahead and take an early break. When we come back, I'll talk about some local issues going on. Vehicle thefts, apparently, according to Governor Newsom, are down in Kern County. I'll still give you, they might be down, but I'll give you the staggering facts of still how many vehicles are stolen every single year in Kern County. It's ridiculous. I'm surprised that my car hasn't been stolen. I shouldn't say this. From time to time, I'll leave my car running and just run into something. Do it at the house. I'll just run. I'll leave the garage and just run in real quick as the car's warming up. You shouldn't do it. I'm guilty, but you shouldn't do it. I'll tell you why, because there are still, even though it's down, a lot of vehicles being stolen in Kern County over the last couple years and continuing. I'll tell you also about the Board of Supervisors meeting yesterday, what they discussed as far as poop goes. Speaking of a crappy situation, did you guys hear what happened at Disneyland yesterday? Woo! Missed that one by the seat of my pants.
2: It was a very crappy situation.
0: It was a very crappy situation. We're going to use all the puns we can in this one, guys. Just stay tuned.
2: People were definitely praying to the porcelain gods.
0: Yes, yes. That's something. We need relief, please.
2: We did.
0: I'll explain why. And then I'll also tell you after the break what former Kern County District Attorney Ed Jagels blew his alcohol, allegedly. Let me say allegedly, according to court documents. That's how you stay out of trouble, Chris. That's if anything I've learned. You always say allegedly or according to court documents. Hopefully that works. Management doesn't have to put up the disclaimer anymore. And we'll also talk to Jim Wheeler about those homeless stats we heard about in yesterday's committee meeting. All that coming up. It's the JR Show. It's Kern Radio. We'll be right back.
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2: You know, Michael, one of the things people don't understand sometimes is all the work that goes into making these awesome commercials. You know, you and I are out here, we get to do all the fun stuff, talking it up, having a good time. There's a guy that sits over here by his computer, Rocky. Now, this guy, there's a true talent. We're just a couple of knuckleheads with some voices. This guy really makes us sound good.
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2: 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So Rocky, here you go.
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0: Welcome back. I went down there with my Houchin cup, Chris, and I've left my water down. I'm like, what the heck? I went down there purposely with my cup to fill up my water. I filled it up. I got it filled up and put ice, water, set it down on my desk and picked something else up and walked back down here and forgot my Houchin water. Forgot my water right there in my Houchin cup. Speaking of Houchin, I got my Houchin shirt on. It's Wednesday, so we wear pink on Wednesdays. My pink Houchin shirt. I was in there on Monday, actually, giving some more platelets, as they are always in need of those. And I ran into a listener. I sat there for, I'm usually in there for about an hour on the chair, about an hour and a half. And about halfway through, not even halfway through, at 30 minutes in, another lady walks in, and they sit her to the right of me, down a ways a little bit. And I talk to the staff a lot. I joke around a lot. I like to just have a good time and just make people laugh and stuff like that. And I know all the ladies that work inside of Houchin now. They're all very nice, and so they know who I am, and I can joke with them a lot. And so I was doing that, and as she finished before I did giving her platelets, one of the gals that was at Houchin started giving me a hard time, and then she kind of walked away, and then the lady walks over and she's like, excuse me. I said, yeah. She's like, are you JR from the radio station? I was like, oh yeah. It's like, I just wanted to say, I always enjoy when listeners come up and say hello. So hi, Marianne, thank you for your donation to Houchin that day. It was very nice meeting you. And then Marianne walked away, and then the Houchin lady looks back at me like, you're not a big deal. I know I'm not a big deal. Kind of a big deal. So if you guys get a chance, go into Houchin and help out whenever you can. They've always got wonderful. I got another pizza, Chris. They've given out this. I think it's still through the month of July, so you still got a couple more days. They give out the free personal Rusty's pizzas.
1: Can't go wrong.
0: Cannot go wrong. And this week, they do the free Pazookies.
1: Ooh.
0: From BJ. So you get the combo. You can get the free. You get, and it's not choose one. You get them both.
1: Ooh.
0: So you could go down, get the pizza from Rusty's, eat it, and then go over to BJ's and just get the Pazookie. And as a matter of fact, I think me and my daughter are having pizza tonight, now that I think about it.
1: I'm about to say, that's a good date idea. Go get personal pizzas for the two of you.
0: Yeah, and then some Pazookies. Done deal. Plus, I got my $50 e-gift card. Apply it to whatever I want. That's how we just got it free into Disneyland.
1: God, I gotta start going and doing this.
0: I mean, not free. Some people will say it cost an arm and a leg. It only cost me about three bags of platelets per visit times 1, 2, 3, 4, 5. That's about 15 bags of platelets. That's all it cost. Not an arm and a leg. But if you were at Disneyland yesterday, boy, were you stuck in the
1: wrenches?
0: Yes.
1: Roth?
0: Yes. All of the above. Apparently, Anaheim had a little issue with water pressure yesterday, and it shut down all of the restrooms in Disneyland and surrounding areas. Also, what did it say? Angel Stadium was also affected. I believe downtown Anaheim was also affected.
1: That's wild.
0: The college, I believe, was also affected a little bit. All the hotels in the surrounding area of the resort district were affected. They were having an issue of, I think I have the story right here. Let me not try to guess. Let me actually give you the facts. They pull water from a river, from the Colorado River. About 75% of Anaheim's water comes from groundwater wells, and the other 25% comes from the Colorado River. And they were unable to draw from those particular wells. Others were working fine, and where they were able to utilize water from the current river. But they had to, in the meantime, while they were having issues, they

0: had to literally close down the poopers. There was no restrooms, and some of the restaurants apparently even were affected. And I don't know where people started going. And it lasted, I heard it lasted until the evenings, until some restrooms started to open back up. And there was lines, you can imagine. Some people were understanding of the issues and tried to cut Disney some slack, realizing that it wasn't Disneyland's fault. Others were like, dude, I'm about to go in the bush over here. I mean, you can always do, like, you went to Camp Keep, right, Chris? And you, what did they tell you over there at Camp Keep?
1: Scat.
2: Makes the world go round.
0: Yeah, but, like, when we were there, and, I mean, and that was, I'm sorry, 30...
2: Don't put a number on it. Don't you put a number on it. If you put a number on yours, I'm going to put one on mine, and I'm not going
0: to
2: like it.
0: I'm trying to think when I was in sixth grade, Chris.
2: I think it was 20 years ago this year, actually, now I think about it.
0: It's way back there for me.
2: I'm almost positive it was 2006 for me.
0: How old are you when you're in sixth grade? Well, my daughter's in...
2: 11.
0: 11 is about the right age. She's 9. She'll be 10. She's going to go 4. To 11. Yeah, about 11.
2: I usually gauge it as fifth graders are usually 10 years old.
0: Okay, so that's right. 11, so we go 11... And I'm 46 minus that. That's 35 years ago, Chris. California was still in a water issue that back then. So what they told us at Camp Keep, if it's yellow, let it mellow.
2: Yep.
0: If it's brown, flush it down. I don't know what Disney started issuing or doing. I didn't read that they... How do you run a place with that size of a population without bathrooms?
2: It's impossible. There's no way. With the pure amount of people that come in and out of that place.
0: I mean, every time I go into a bathroom, there's people in there.
2: Right.
0: I was there last Thursday, and some restrooms, I had to wait for a stall. And you couldn't leave and go to Downtown Disney and go, oh, I'll just go use the bathroom at Downtown Disney. Nope, those weren't working either. I'll just go back to my hotel. Well, depending on what hotel you stayed in, probably didn't have one there either. What do you do?
2: People jumping in the water right there next to Frontierland.
0: You know, somebody did that the other, when the day I was there, a worker jumped into the Rivers of America.
2: Really?
0: Video surfaced, and there was like this viral video where it got so hot at Disneyland, a worker jumped into the Rivers of America. Well, it turns out the story, because there's always more to the story.
2: Naturally.
0: It was his last day, I guess. He had already turned in his 2-week notice.
2: Done the same thing, man.
0: Yeah, he was like, this is my last day. I might as well go out. I'm going to go out style.
2: My last day working at Disneyland, I would be doing everything I'm not supposed to.
0: Everything. Yeah,
2: everything.
0: So he jumped in the Rivers of America. Better than the kid that jumped out of the
2: Tiana.
0: Tiana's right.
2: Splash Mountain.
0: Or I guess he did better than the kid that was cliff diving in San Diego. Did you see that kid? He landed right on the rocks. Blah, and then flopped in the water, and then his friends jumped in after him. You dummies. And then more teenagers, as they would do, go, well, I'm sure I can make it. Big dummies. We'll talk to Jim Wheeler next with Flood Ministries. It's the JR Show. It's Current Radio. We'll be back.

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0: 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It is Adaptive Networks. And if you are watching, I forgot to tell my guests, hey, we're live on YouTube now, so just be prepared. But we have Jim Wheeler in studio. He is the executive director over at Flood Ministries. Good afternoon, sir.
1: Thank you, JR. Good afternoon to you. I always appreciate the opportunity to come and talk about my favorite subject.
0: Yeah, it's been a while, but I feel like we've had these conversations going back a good side of at least, what, four or five years?
1: 5 years or more, yeah.
0: You know, when I was working on the Richard Bean Show, and you would come in there, and we'd have those discussions, and so I always feel like I know if I'm going to talk to people about this topic that I know these people, I've known them for a good part of time, and I can have open and honest conversations with them, so I always appreciate you coming in, sir.
1: Yeah, I might have been irritated at your time or two. Would be right.
0: Yeah. Right. Yeah. Exactly. For those that don't know who what Flood Ministries is or what you guys do, take a moment to explain who you guys are.
1: Yeah. So you know, we're celebrating our 20th anniversary in September.
0: Oh, wow.
1: Yeah. So if I could get a free plug in, we're still looking for sponsors. You can go to floodbaco.com. So I hope I don't get charged for that free airtime. But we've been doing what we're doing for 20 years.

0: you know, our focus has been on street outreach. We're on the front lines, right? I tell people all the time that if somebody goes into a shelter or goes into housing, it's because probably flood was dealing with them at the very beginning. We triage, we try to get people connected to resources. We're the primary referring agent for the shelter. So if somebody's in a shelter, probably 90% of the people in the shelters were placed there by flood ministries. And so we do that, and we do housing and case management. And then also we have some programs in the outlying areas. We were in Delano, we're not there anymore, but we're in Kern River Valley and Arvin. We have a drop-in center where people can come, get a shower, do laundry, get a meal, and then we work on getting them off the street. I mean, right. That's our goal. Our goal is not just to provide resources to people, although, you know, we want to give a cup of cold water in Jesus' right. name, right? But it is to help people change their life, right? Our tagline is ending homelessness, transforming lives. And so we're not doing our job unless people's lives are changed and people's lives are bettered, and that we're making a difference in moving people that are unsheltered on the street into some kind of stable housing situation.
1: And we've talked about it before, and like you say, we're not just giving somebody a cup of water. Yeah, we're doing that in the name of Jesus, but you're also building trust with that person, because we've talked about, I mean, it takes how many contacts before somebody actually starts to be able to trust and talk to you about something.
0: Absolutely. We're building that rapport. And the one reason that Flood is so good at that is because we like to hire people who are formerly homeless and who their lives have been transformed right. and changed. And so they're able to understand where people are coming from and talk the talk with them and to build that rapport. And I think we do a really good job of that. We're not perfect by any means, and some people don't care for us, but we like I said, we try to keep our head down, do our job, and make a difference where we can.
1: Yeah, and you guys are out in the streets every single
0: day.
1: Yeah. So if anybody knows what's going on out there, it's your teams, because you see it yeah. firsthand.
0: You know, we responded to 10,000 community referrals in 2025. If wow. you think about that, that's people calling in, people coming to our website to ask for help, people using our referral line. We get referrals from elected officials and city and county staff members and from our other partners. And there was over 10,000 referrals last year we responded to.
1: Wow.
0: Yeah.
1: And I was looking at they just had a meeting yesterday afternoon, the Homeless and Housing Committee. Mm-hmm. And I know that you guys had a representative there who spoke on those kinds of things and doing that kind of work and the referrals and stuff. And for, at least from the numbers and the stuff that I took away, it seems like we don't have enough beds.
0: Well,
1: because a lot of those referrals were turned away because there wasn't any space.
0: So that's one of the myths. You know, I got banned. My wife banned me from social media this week. You know, they can point a finger, but they really don't have a real solution to what needs to be done. And you know, one of the things I see all the time is, well, the shelters aren't full. Well, that's not true. We have a 90. I was just looking at the numbers for Brundage Lane Navigation Center for April and May. They were at 90% capacity, 98% capacity in those 2 months. And we get we have a shelter coordinator. So if people come to our office or we get referrals, our shelter coordinator will call the various shelters and say, how many beds do you have available? And if we're lucky, we get 5 to 10 available beds a day. So we have literally hundreds of people or hundreds of inquiries for people to go to shelter during a month that can't go because there's not a shelter bed available.
1: So, and that's happening every month.
0: I mean, every month, I saw
1: the stats, I think it was April and May.
0: Right.
1: And you're looking at, almost, I mean, over 500 one month and just under 500 in another month.
0: Yeah.
1: Are these the same individuals or are these new individuals each month?
0: No, so that's a good question, because some of those numbers are unduplicated. That means that there could be the same person more than once, and some are deduplicated. That means that those are unique individuals. Mm-hmm. And so the 500, and I think it was 507 or something like that. I don't remember the exact number for the one of the previous months. There were 65% of those people that were first time unique individuals, and the rest of those were maybe the same individual more than once. And like you said before, it takes time to build the rapport, right? And somebody did a study, I don't know where it came from, but that number 17 gets thrown around all the time, about 17. It takes 17 engagements.
1: Contact.

0: contacts to get a person to build trust so that they're willing to accept services. And, you know, sometimes it doesn't take 17, sometimes it takes one,
1: right.
0: Sometimes it takes five, sometimes 10, and sometimes more than that, right? And so that's why we're out there every day doing what we're doing, because we want to, you know, who knows when that person is going to say enough. On our website, we get people asking for help on our website every single day. I see those when they come through, and there are people, I'm not exaggerating, every week there is somebody that says, I'm tired of being on the street, I don't want to do this anymore, yeah. I want to get help, can you guys help me? Or, you know, I've been living in my car and I just don't want to do this anymore, can you help us? And so that happens. People do want help, and the ones that want help, we want to make sure there are resources available,
1: right.
0: So that when they want to get the help, that we can have a place for them to go, right?
1: And I guess that leads to my next question is, are the people that are in the beds currently, because we talk about how they're 98 capacity, I mean, you call, whether it's Brundage Lane Navigation, whether it's M Street, whether it's you know, one of the other many smaller shelters that we have throughout the community, and you can only maybe get one or two, and you can get 10 placed in a month. Are the people that are currently in those beds, and I hate to pin it like this, but are those the most deserving? Are those the people that truly should be utilizing those beds to get that? You know what I mean? Because there's people that'll take up a bed and rotate it in and out like a revolving door, and
0: right.
1: It's just like, oh well, I can go over there, get a meal, and then I'm just going to go back on the streets, do whatever I want to do. I don't have to meet a certain standard, a barrier, low barrier shelter, hence is the name, to be able to get a bed in there.
0: How
1: much of that is happening?
0: Well, so it's, you know, it's a philosophical.
1: And I know you don't run the Mercy House or any of these shelters, so you can't speak for them. You can only speak for
0: Fred. But all of the shelters keep track, or I think most of the shelters do anyway, keep track of length of stay, LOS, length of stay. That's, we collect, you know, as you saw from the meeting yesterday.
1: Oh, yeah, there's
0: a lot of data that we collect, and it changes all the time. The county and the city and others are always asking us for new data based on, you know, new issues that come up. And so we try to be flexible to find a way to provide the data and collect it, so that we collect a lot of data. And one of the areas that's one of the data points that's collected is length of stay. So you do have people that are in the shelter for a long period of time, and I don't believe that we should be warehousing people, but those people are they have the highest severity of need, and they probably are the hardest people to find a place to live. So what do you do, what do you do with somebody that as on the sexual predator list, right? What if they come out of prison and they need a place to stay? Do you want them on the street? I don't want them on the street. I'd rather have them someplace where we know where they're at, right?
1: A lot of people say, not in my neighborhood.
0: Right. So they go to the shelter. How, it takes time for us, because of the NIMBY and because of everything else, you know, public concern, which is very legitimate. I'm not minimizing that in a way. Where are they going to go, right?
1: Yeah,
0: so maybe they're stuck in a shelter for a year or two until they can find a place for them to go. I'm just using that as an example of why a bed may be used for a long period of time, because it just takes a lot of work. And Mercy House and all of our shelter partners, we place everybody in open door. You know, we have families that come on a regular basis that want to go into shelter, but there's no family shelter beds. I'm so excited that
1: for the open door networks,
0: the new facility is going to open. We have a great relationship with them, and so the family comes and they have, you know, we've had families with six children. What are you going to do? So we end up putting them in a motel, and we case manage them and follow up with them and watch them until the open door will call us and say, hey, we have a family room, a bed. You know, and so those are the kind of things that we deal with. And getting people placed into the shelters. And there are people that rotate in and out of the shelters. And that's why we have a variety of different types of shelters, you know. So we have the Mission, which is more of a, you know, three hots and a cot. And I don't, Carlos, I love you. I don't know. Program, and they make a big difference. I'm just saying that program is designed a little different than the Brundage Lane Navigation Center might be designed. That's my only point.
1: And opposed to what M Street is designed
0: or
1: Open Door and the people that they intake. Yeah. And so it just, I guess we just don't have enough beds still. And it pains me to say that, because I think about, okay, we built Brundage Lane

0: Navigation Center, what, 5-6 years ago, yeah, 7 years ago now? We started talking about this and getting it up, and I just wonder, are we doing enough? Because we've built up beds, and we continue to still see the numbers either grow or stay static.
1: Yeah.
0: There's never that, oh, we've made it, we've made a dent, we've made an impact. Is what we're doing enough, or is what we're doing, the some of it, the right things?
2: Well, see, this is what frustrates me about the people that talk about the homeless industrial complex, and they point the finger that this isn't working, or that isn't working, or people are getting rich off of that. So take flood, for example. We do what we do because we're on the front end of the process, right? But if you want somebody to who's unsheltered and on the street making a mess or an encampment or whatever they're doing, and you want them off the street, there has to be some place on the back end for them to go. So we have this system where we'll get until there's a more permanent place for them to go. And sometimes that could be jail. Sometimes, but hopefully that's some kind of supportive service housing, right?
0: Oh yeah.
2: Then they go to the shelter, and then the shelter gets impacted. And so this is what frustrates me about all the issue with the Ram Kabir, right?
0: Right.
2: Okay, so
0: let's take a break.
2: Because I have a thought. I have thoughts about that.
0: I'm sure you do, and that's been the biggest topic, I think, lately,
2: right?
0: At least with the one that's made the headline is the funding that we're getting, this $14 million to convert 38 hotel rooms into 30 permanent housing solutions, 15 of which are those for veterans, which always tugs at the heartstrings, Jim.
2: Right.
0: I'm just, you know, you use those veterans and you guys, you know, it's hard to say no, I'm just saying, but it is a lot of money.
2: Yeah, and Flood is not involved in that project, other than we'll be a part of the process to help people go
0: people,
2: into
0: yeah,
2: the,
0: referring
2: into
0: people
2: yeah,
0: to that.
2: To, yeah.
0: We'll get your thoughts on that and a couple of other things. More with Jim Wheeler. He is the executive director of Flood Ministries. We're discussing homelessness. Does Kern County, Bakersfield have enough beds? Are we doing enough? We'll try to at least answer some of those questions, or discuss them openly anyways. It's the JR Show. It's Kern Radio. We'll be right back.
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3: 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Keep it locked. TRBS coming up at 3. Money's on the door. I got a Dalmatian.
4: I can stay high. I can play the guitar. Welcome back. 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We're sitting in here with Jim Wheeler. He is the executive director at Flood Ministries, talking about homelessness. We were just about to get into what everybody was talking about, at least on social media over the weekend with the headline. And this has been, it's not something new. Heck, I was discussing this back in like December when they first brought the project online about the hotel on Union Avenue. And actually, even before that, the city purchased the property, what, 2 years ago, I think?
5: Something like that.
4: They've had it for a while now. And then the state funding comes in. And I think the headline that got everybody is that $14 million for 30 rooms.
5: Yeah. And I get that. I mean, I saw the videos, you know, about it's $300,000 per room and all that. But people don't realize that that comes with, I think it's 5 years of supportive services, right? So that people...
4: Well, they're committed to 15 years, I believe they said.
5: Yeah, I think that. But I'm just saying, I think the...
4: It won't cover the 15,
5: yeah.
4: No.
5: So, but the thing is, you know, people think we just put somebody in housing and then that if somebody's been on the street for 5 or 10 years, they don't know how to live again. They have to be taught the life skills and everything. And that takes time. We do that. Flood does that for some other housing authority projects. And we have a whatever it takes. We're going to do whatever it takes to make sure that those people do what they're supposed to do to pay their PG&E bill, take care of their property, whatever it takes to stay in their housing, because we don't want them back on the street bothering people, right? We want them to, again, we want them to their life to be transformed over time. And I have no doubt, because I love CAPK. They're a great organization. They're one of our good partners, and they'll do a great job case managing those people. But you know how many times, I don't know the exact number, but I can tell you that over the before the Ram Kabir was shut down, uh-huh, and purchased, there was probably tens of times that Flood and other organizations were required to go out there and to respond because the landlord didn't keep the utilities on or there were other issues, and we had to go find places for people to live and we had to scramble. Now there's going to be a place for them who that is going to be stable, and that's going to be people on site that are going to take care of them, to provide the community services and the supportive services to make sure that they do what they're supposed to do to stay in the housing. And I can tell you that While Union Avenue, it may not be the best place.
4: Well, that's my biggest issue with it is.
5: Who's okay? Are you what neighborhood do you live in?
4: I'm across the street, Jim.
5: Okay, that's my point, right? I'd rather have them over there where we know that they're familiar and we're going to be able to take care of. There are projects on Union Avenue that are similar projects that people don't even know about because they're well maintained and they're operated by the Open Door Network and others that know how to do what they're going to do at the Ram Kabir.
4: I worry about that being the best environment and sticking them in the worst part of town practically. It's like, oh, we're going to go and stick with people that are recovering, you know, from whatever, whether it be drugs or whether they just had a hard time on the street, and we're just going to go stick them in on Union.
5: Well, I know, okay, but again, whose neighborhood are we going to put them in? I mean, I know some people have told me, well, let's just send everybody to Mojave and put them in a
4: Mojave doesn't
5: camp.
4: Want that.
5: No, and I wouldn't do that to Mojave, but that's not going to solve our problems anyway.
4: People up by the river that are complaining about somebody that just bought a house out there and want to use it as did you see that one?
5: Yeah, I saw that too, and I just shake my head because it's just like, oh my gosh, and so I want to be careful because, you know, I want to make sure that the people listening to me understand that I do not believe we should be wasting government funding, and I do believe we should hold funders and those that
4: providers.
5: Receive the funds, providers, accountable. We go through an audit every year. Daniels, Phillips, Vaughn, and Bach.

0: and I know our other partners do, it's required. We report our audits to the city and the county, so we try to be good stewards of our funding. I'm very, you know, I don't talk about my personal politics, but I'm very conservative yeah. And my politics, and I don't want us to waste funds, and I don't want us to take advantage of the city, and I want us to make sure that we're doing things the right way. But I also care about people, and I want to make sure that there are resources available so that we can get people off the street and into some kind of stable situation.
1: I want to get people off the streets too. I've come to the conclusion that we do need more beds, because obviously we're still in a shortage, even though we've ramped up the number of beds that we've had. But it's the type of beds that we need.
0: I agree. You know, we have a great program in Safe Camping. Most people probably don't know about Safe Camping over behind M Street. And there, I think there are 40 or 45 people that live in the tents out there, and they're close to the M Street, so they get access to services. If you go over there and walk through, it's very organized. It's very, it's very clean. And I would like to see more programs like that. Yeah. So it's more like a step up. People go there, and then they can actually go into the shelter later on. But if you always do what you always done, you always get what you always got. And so we need to be flexible, and we need to have a variety of types of services to meet the needs of the people. And,
1: oh, yeah, because it's multi-pronged.
0: Yeah,
1: there's many issues on the streets, whether it's financial, whether it's mental health issues, whether it's drug and alcohol abuse issues, whatever it may be. It's a multi-pronged issue that's going to take multiple solutions. And that's why I say I know we need more beds. I just, the type of beds I think we need to start looking in different areas, whether it's mental health beds and jail beds, and just be honest, that's the case.
0: I say all the time that some of the folks should probably be in jail.
1: And receiving the help that they need there.
0: They'll get the help that they receive there if they're willing to take it. But we also don't have like diversion programs anymore.
1: Yeah, we need all those.
0: Give people an option. You can go to jail, or you can go to get into treatment.
1: Yeah.
0: And we need more treatment beds. We need more detox beds and rehab beds. So I wish the state would focus funding more funding on those beds, because that's what we really need also.
1: Yeah, and I think those are the individuals that most of us are most concerned about, or give us the most issues on the streets, are the mental health and the drug and alcohol abusers.
0: Absolutely.
1: You know what I mean?
0: Yeah.
1: And the criminal element that lives out there.
0: About 65% of the people that we deal with, this is self-reported, but this is the data that we collect. I told you we collect a lot of data. About 65% have either a drug or mental health or both.
1: I know you got to get out of here. I know you're busy, sir. I want to thank you for your time today. I appreciate the conversation as always.
0: Thank you so much for the opportunity to vent. Like I said, one of these days when I retire, I can tell you what I really think. No,
1: that's right. We'll get you back, Jim. We'll get you back. Let me know when you're retired, and we'll get you back before then. There's always plenty to discuss. Appreciate your time, sir.
0: Thank you, sir. Yeah.
1: Jim Wheeler, Executive Director of Flood Ministries, those that are out there on the front lines in the trenches every single day. Thank you to you and your staff, sir. Much appreciated on your work there. Got to take a break. On the other side, more of the JR Show. It's Current Radio. We'll be back.
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4: News this hour from Town Hall. I'm Mary Rose. The Michigan Senate race is shaping up as a key battleground this fall.
5: Progressive Abdul El-Sayed narrowly defeated Rep. Haley Stevens in Michigan's Democratic Senate primary, winning by less than 2 points despite heavy establishment spending and an endorsement from Governor Gretchen Whitmer. Stevens outperformed expectations with rural and black voters, exposing potential weakness for El-Sayed in a general election. Republican Mike Rogers currently leads El-Sayed in the polls, giving Republicans reason for optimism in a state that could help decide control of the Senate. Willie Nelson, The White House.
4: A terrorism expert says today's threat landscape is more complex than ever, with a growing number of extremist groups operating across multiple regions. Here's correspondent Bernie Bennett with more.
6: Colin Clark of the Soufan Center says terrorism has become increasingly diverse, making it harder for law enforcement to track and prevent attacks. Clark says while established groups like Al-Qaeda and Hezbollah remain concerns, newer organizations continue to emerge. He points to Al-Shabaab in Somalia, ISIS-K, and Al-Qaeda affiliates in Africa and Yemen as among the most dangerous threats. Clark defines

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0: With SRN News, I'm Jason Walker. Israeli Prime Minister Benjamin Netanyahu rejecting President Trump's deal for Gaza. He says Israeli forces will not withdraw from the Palestinian territory until Hamas totally disarms. In the meantime, more details emerging on Iran and Oman's deal to manage the Strait of Hormuz. But Tehran is now suggesting vessels linked to the, quote, hostile countries will be barred. Pakistan's foreign minister says a new defense agreement with Saudi Arabia and Turkey is not directed against any one country, but the Mecca Joint Defense Agreement aims to deepen security cooperation amid tensions between the U.S. and Iran. Russia and Ukraine have once again exchanged more deadly strikes overnight. At least 7 civilians have been killed, dozens more wounded. SRN News.
1: Maxwell in the morning. 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
7: 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We're going to do that. We got the hot list. We're going to talk jobs with America's Job Center of Kern. We got news, traffic, and weather. 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

0: time served and time for good behavior, he'll be out by next summer. Thank you, Monty Hall, a.k.a. 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
3: Again, the hoodlum kids on the bicycles. 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This is a plea for attention. 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And however dangerous and stupid a thing has to be for them to get their clicks, they're going to do it.
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4: Large numbers, 1 to 200,000 American soldiers on the ground inside the major cities of Iran. The Iranians will not accept anything other than we've won. Because let's face it, that's never going to happen. I don't think Donald Trump and raising Cain would ever authorize, well, at the peak of the Iraqi war, did we have like 250 to 300,000 soldiers in Iraq? And we lost that war. Right now, do you think we won the war in Iraq? I don't think so. We lost. Incrementalism. We lost. Wasted the lives of 7,000 brave warriors in pursuit of a victory in Iraq and Afghanistan. And now here we are again in Iran. The only way to possibly win is to take the 82nd, 101st Airborne and the Marines and put them into Iran. Now we got real problems. That'll never happen. So if that's the case, the Iranian regime knows there may be different characters in charge. We can cycle out one Ayatollah for another Ayatollah, simply make more demands, shoot more of our own people, brutalize women and girls, and we continue. Because a regime willing to mow down their own citizens who protest is not a regime that can be taken down at all. Having said that, we need to do what Donald Trump said he would do, unleash hell. Like Maximus and the Gladiator. Unleash hell. Yeah. Taco. Trump always chickens out. Do it. And when that happens, say, we've won the war this time. There's no bridges. There's no desalination plants. There's no electrical grid. There's no farms. There's no buildings. There's no Revolutionary Guard function. None of that exists. We won. You lost. And then keep the military bases active. And say, if you develop a nuclear weapon in the future, which is meritorious, we're going to come back and take out. We're going to cut the grass, get rid of the weeds. We're going to shut down whatever nuclear program you have going on, because we know if you get a nuke, you're going to use it against us or against Israel. We know that. So that's what he's got to do. Does he have the guts to do it to win the war? Al Davis, just win, baby.

0: fire continues to race through western Canada, forcing more than 20,000 people to evacuate from communities along Okanagan Lake. An undetermined number of homes have been destroyed. Officials say more than 100 wildfires are burning across the province, with nearly half of them out of control. And they say the hot, windy weather, along with a prolonged drought, could threaten more communities. I'm Donna Water.
1: Cyprus Energy Minister saying European consumers can expect natural gas from Cyprus to help meet their energy needs by March of 2028. East Mediterranean becoming an alternative energy source for Europe as Russia's war in Ukraine and the Middle East upheaval push Europe to find new sources. Investors have decided to develop the Kronos gas field off the Cyprus coast. Breaking news and analysis, townhall.com. Typhoon Dolphin has hit China's eastern shore after forcing 300,000 people to evacuate. Thus far, no reports of any fatalities. Former President Joe Biden's health continues to worsen.
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7: 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We're going to do that. We got the hot list. We're going to talk jobs with America's Job Center of Kern. We got news, traffic, and weather. 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
8: Now, permit me to say this. As bad as things are, it would be a lot worse if the Democratic Communists were involved and in charge. Imagine AOC or Ilhan Omar or Bernie Sanders or Kamala Harris involved in decision-making on these issues. What they would do as opposed to Donald Trump. I think Trump is over-promised and under-delivered when it came to Iran. If they are, in fact, the situs of evil in the modern world, which they are, if they are, in fact, terrorists, which they are, if they're homicidal, suicidal, and genocidal, which they are, if they were trying to get a nuclear weapon to use against us, which they would, if all that is true, what would the Democrats have done? They wouldn't have done anything close to what Trump has done on the southern border or what he's done with the economy, with manufacturing jobs, stock market at all-time high, more Americans working today than ever before, a functional, in a sense, executive branch of the government. If the Democrats were in charge, they would double down on stupid. Our cities would look even worse. They would enact the policies of Mamdani and Brandon Johnson and Karen Bass.

0: With SRN News, I'm Jason Walker. Wildfires across the western U.S. and Canada. Residents keeping a wary eye out for possible evacuation orders. In western Canada, some 20,000 people have been forced from their homes. In British Columbia, fast-moving wildfire there has destroyed dozens of homes. Several people had to be rescued by air. Health officials in Louisiana urging beachgoers to take precautions during summertime surge of infections from a flesh-eating bacteria. Louisiana has confirmed 9 cases so far this year of the Vibrio vulnificus. 5 people have died. Typhoon Dolphin hitting China's eastern coast. That has forced some 300,000 people to evacuate. No word on any deaths. SRN News.
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2: 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The first time a federal appeals court has ruled that a state's assault weapons ban violated the U.S. Constitution's Second Amendment. So this could be a huge one for here in California. 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
2: 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We're going to talk jobs with America's Job Center of Kern. We got news, traffic, and weather. 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
3: I'm Billy Cunningham, the great American. Unfortunately, Jeff Cruher is a resident and a native of New Orleans, host of a Louisiana-based program called Ringside Politics, author and more. And Jeff Cruher, welcome again to the Bill Cunningham Show. And I have your columns up from townhall.com. The Biden nightmare still haunts America. The column is beautiful, laying out what Joe Biden did to this country by line and verse. And, of course, Kamala Harris says not a thing she would have changed about that record. And she's the likely nominee of the Democrat Party in a couple of years unless AOC beats her. Plus, you have a great column up about the WNBA hates America, which, of course, it does. I don't know how they survive. Then another column you have up about Congress taking off again, another vacation. They vacated a couple of days ago, I guess, until after Labor Day. But first of all, Jeff Cruher, welcome. But I had you on 2 or 3 weeks ago, and since then, the President Trump has been subjected to another a close assassination attempt by someone intent on murdering him with diplomatic credentials, lots of armament and weapons to kill the president. Once again, they happen to catch him. And the odds of this president surviving the next 2.5 years, according to Cauchy, is only about 50-50. Do you have any more concerns about the radical left, the communists who have to kill? And by the way, Dr. Abdul in Michigan has talked about killing your political opponents. And along with Mom Donnie, and we're talking about something I find incredible. Do you have concerns, number one, about Trump's life, number two, about what's happening in Iran, and number three, the state of American politics? Go to number one, two, and three.
4: Well, Bill, thanks for having me. Yeah, I'm very concerned about President Trump because I don't have confidence in the Secret Service. I mean, I don't have confidence that they have cleared out all the problems that they had back in July of 2024, when their abysmal effort there almost led to the president millimeters away from him being killed. So yeah, I don't have confidence, and we've seen all these different incidents which have occurred, and I think he's in grave danger. And I was also not happy to hear that he was flying in a Air Force One that didn't have proper armaments to be able to protect him from attack. And they had to retrofit it again. My question is, why did they allow him in the air without a proper security on that plane? I mean, threats against him are more than we've seen of any other president in history. So he needs the ultimate in protection, and I just don't have confidence in him. I really don't.
3: In fact, he flew, it was the Qatari 747 that was remodeled, but he flew that plane from here to there and then switched planes from there to back. So he flew 6,000 miles in a plane that didn't have proper security. And then there was alleged threat from Iran. Of course, they have a death squad out to kill him anyway and kill anyone associated with Trump's family, et cetera. And then he said, well, let's switch planes because now they got a shoulder-fired missile that's going to come at you as you take off. I'm looking at this. And then Marine One got within a mile. Supposedly the transponder was turned off, Marine One in Washington. And it came within a mile. I guess those things flying at full speed takes about 10 seconds to go a mile. And he almost collided with another aircraft in Washington. Unbelievable.
4: And there was another incident with Marine One a few months back where a guy had one of these lasers that was pointing at the pilot. And the pilot was disoriented.

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4: 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We're going to talk jobs with America's Job Center of Kern. We got news, traffic, and weather. 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
12: 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I want to keep Jeff Kerr a bit long. He was making quite a bit of sense. 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And Charlie Kirk was a great American every Sunday night.

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3: I'm Billy Cunningham, the Great American. I want to thank Christy Edwards for coming on. And she was there at the start of the phenomenon, the incredibly great Charlie Kirk. And sadly, she was there at the end. And the fact that UVU refuses to acknowledge the presence of Charlie Kirk on their campus when he was murdered is totally disgusting and totally impossible to comprehend. Let's continue with more. Earlier tonight, we talked about where the Iranian policy is. Coming up next is Colonel Rob Manis on the mistakes of Donald Trump and why he must end the war correctly. Bill Cunningham with you every Sunday night.

0: With SRN News, I'm Jason Walker. Israeli Prime Minister Benjamin Netanyahu soundly rejecting President Trump's deal for Gaza. He says Israeli forces will not withdraw from the Palestinian territory until Hamas completely disarms. In the meantime, more details are emerging on Iran and Oman's deal to manage the Strait of Hormuz. Tehran, though, suggests, actually they say, that vessels linked to hostile countries will be barred. Pakistan's foreign minister says a new defense agreement with Saudi Arabia and Turkey is not directed against any one particular country. And more bloodshed, Russia and Ukraine exchanging more strikes overnight. At least 7 civilians have been killed, dozens more reportedly wounded. SRN News.
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15: 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We got the hot list. We're going to talk jobs with America's Job Center of Kern. We got news, traffic, and weather. 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
16: Hi, Billy Cunningham, the great American. Of course, Colonel Rob Manis is many, many years in the military, retired as a full-bird colonel, has a new book out, What You Can Do. And in these difficult times, there's a lot that can be done and should be done. I guess I'm not shocked, but if somebody had told me 5 or 10 years ago we would be electing to office communists and those who are, shall we say, Islamic radicals and extremists in big cities, I would not have believed it. I think the victory of Dr. Abdul, who's not a doctor, in Michigan is a wake-up call. He ran against a woman named Haley Stevens, who was in office as a Democrat and for years as a congressman. She thought, okay, Gary Peters is resigning or retiring in Michigan. I'll move up the ladder. All of a sudden, out of nowhere, Dr. Abdul shows up, who's never run for office before, with Hassan Piker at his side, campaigning in Michigan, and he wins, much like Mamdani wins in New York City. And look at some of the policies of Dr. Abdul, which he wants to impose, and or Hassan Piker. They include, among other things, defunding the Department of War, Department of Defense, get rid of the military, such as Colonel Rob Manis retired. They also want to obliterate the southern border. They want $25 to $30 an hour minimum wage, Medicare for all that would collapse the hospital systems in America. And they also demand other communistic deals, such as hating Israel and getting out of the Middle East. And every time I look around, when I think, what happened? Hey, what happened to my country? I think about Dr. Abdul. Also, I look at Dr. Anthony Fauci, who testified, shall we say, not by taking the fifth 111 times, and now he's under investigation by several states. I look at that, and I think I have great concerns for the future of this great country. And joining you and I now is Colonel Rob Manis. The book is What You Can Do About It. And Colonel Rob Manis, first of all, give me your take on these communists, these extremists, these radicals who are espousing things like getting rid of the U.S. Supreme Court and getting rid of the United States Senate, along with getting rid of the police and getting rid of the prisons. In fact, Dr. Abdul and Hassan Piker has said they want to bulldoze the prisons so they can't exist and can't be built again. So give me your sense of where America is with the selection of Dr. Abdul by the voters of Michigan to run this November in the Senate seat.
17: Thanks, Billy. Well, I have to be honest with you. I'm not surprised at all. The sad part is all of these millions of Americans who are surprised now to this morning, even after the election of Mamdani in New York City, even after the close elections and other primaries across this country of Islamist communists, that's what they are, getting elected here, and they're running on a neo-populism platform, and part of it is getting out of the Middle East, which some of us on our side of the aisle have been talking about for many, many years.
16: Yes.
17: Many years.
16: Yes.
17: They're also telling the lie that they can, as you mentioned, all the things that they can give away for, you know, air quotes, free, which is free to nobody because it costs you in prosperity. Look, how many examples do we have to show these people that just voted for this guy? I mean, where are they living? Under a rock? Mao and Stalin and Adolf Hitler are all part of the same tree of socialist that leads into communism. Every one of those three people that I just mentioned. And this guy campaigns with Hassan Piker by his side every step of the way, including yesterday, okay, or on election day. And the guy's wearing a Mao Zedong uniform, appearing in speeches, and he's verbally

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1: I don't care if leaders cheat on their wives. That's their own business. But with Newsom, this is a matter of judgment. Not only did he sleep with his best friend's wife, but it was his campaign manager, and she worked for him. 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
3: 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And there they go! Almost on time this morning. Mom is coming out the front door strong with a double-arm kid carry. Looks like Dad has the bags. Daughter is bringing up the rear. Oh, but the diaper bag wasn't closed. 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Ooh, but Mom has just nailed the perfect car seat buckle for the toddler. 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
0: First Look with Scott Cox, morning 6 to 9 a.m. Valley Plaza Mall has introduced a new preferred parking program to give shoppers the option of having a guaranteed upfront parking space in a section of the parking lot for a fee. And by the way, this has taken off all across the country. You want to park up close, you can, but you're going to have to pay for it.
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7: Hi, Billy Cunningham, the Great American. Thanks for listening tonight. And once again, we're at a crossroads. You either got to fish or cut bait. You either have a war or don't have a war. You either win or lose. We're not going to lose. You got to win. So to have this president, my president, do what the Democrats say you always do, Taco Tuesday, Trump always chickens out, is indications he's getting bad advice from Jared Kushner or Steve Witkoff or somebody. He has said repeatedly, if you don't do this, we're going to do that. If you don't do this, we're going to do that. Do this, we're going to do that. He keeps saying it, and it doesn't happen. So it's time either to devastate completely Iran and then leave, announce that we've won, then the Iranian regime that remains will start killing its own people again, and tell them the next time you develop a nuclear weapon, we're going to come back and do the same thing. But in the meantime, see ya, wouldn't want to be ya, don't let the door hit ya, or the good Lord split ya. Win the war and quit talking about more sanctions and more penalties. The mullahs don't care about that. They care about killing their own people, and if they're not available, to kill Jews and Christians. Win the war. Bill Cunningham with you every Sunday night.
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0: More Patriot systems made scarcer by the Iran war. I'm Julie Walker.
1: Pakistan's foreign minister says a new defense agreement between Saudi Arabia and Turkey, not directed against any one country. Mecca joint defense agreement aims to deepen security cooperation and tensions. Breaking news and analysis, townhall.com. Africa's largest economies ramping up efforts to develop their domestic solar manufacturing capacity. Bob Agnew has more.
2: Ethiopia, South Africa, Morocco, and Nigeria are building solar equipment factories, a trend that industry experts say reflects industrial ambitions and concerns about reliance on imports from China. China dominates the global solar supply chain, even in projects in other regions. Between 2010 and 2024, Chinese renewable energy investment and relevant construction in Africa reached an estimated $66 billion. Bob Agnew reporting.
1: The alleged leader of an Irish organized crime gang has been extradited to Ireland from Dubai to face charges that he allegedly ran an international drug smuggling as well as a very large money laundering scheme. More on these stories, townhall.com.
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7: 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We got a busy broadcast. Teresa Golder has returned to the fold. We'll speak with her via the Rogers Brand and Global Telephone Network at the bottom of the hour. It's a Tuesday, so Howard Marcus will join us as well. And then coming up in the 5, we're going to talk to our friend Jenny Voisin. She is with the Big Bear Valley Foundation, which is a foundation that has been taking care of Jackie and Shadow. And as we talked, with the folks from Calm, the folks from the California Living Museum has had an impact on Jackie's health. I'll explain in just a second. Well, I'll explain now. Jackie is the maid of Shadow, and for several years now, the Big Bear Valley Foundation has had a camera in the nest of these two, and we've watched, we being classes in public schools, just folks interested, to local television stations. I know KTLA and KGET, and I bet most of the local stations here monitor the progress of their different children or different eaglets. And we saw a crow destroy two of their eggs about a year ago, and now we're watching their most recent clutch, as they are referred to, get up on their feet, literally and figuratively, as they start to fly away from the nest. And then Jackie was attacked by another eagle. Now, there are some reports, and this is why we're going to talk with Jenny Voisin in the 5. There were some published reports that Jackie was ill before the attack. But after the attack, they used the bald eagle here at Calm to give her blood transfusions, trying to get her up on her feet. She's a little bit better, but we'll get the latest from Jenny Voisin. And Kyle Shanahan has come out and disputed police reports. I was about to go on the air and absolutely lie until I talked to Randy, because didn't you hear the initial report was that it was not? But let me start with Kyle Shanahan, the head coach of the 49ers, was in a horrible car accident and was pretty badly injured. But didn't you read that initially that it was not his fault, that he was on a phone, but it was not his fault? Now Randy tells me that he's come out and stated,
8: yeah,
7: he dropped the phone, went to go pick it up, and look

interesting. I mean, I guess you can't deny the truth, but that was very contrary to initial police reports. We'll get into that. The Board of Supervisors are going to get a look at the work that San Diego Group was called in to do to consult with Child Protective Services. That will be interesting. I think you all know that I've been banging this thing for a while, that Lito Murillo has to go, and there has to be a massive shakeup of DHS and a massive reexamination at how they do this. Community members are talking about systematic inefficiencies, whether it's burnout, whether it's understaffing, whatever it is, there has to be a change. There has to be a change. And of course, this is all in the wake of the death of Genesis Mata, the 8-year-old girl who was tortured in a bathtub in a local hotel. Her father finally punched her in the stomach that they say was kind of the death blow. They had boiling water on this girl. And this was after 20 school officials and mandated reporters contacted Child Protective Services and warned them of what was going on. CPS had an open investigation into Mata, and yet somehow the child ended up dying. That can't happen. Like, abuse occurs, and if you're not involved, what can you do? But when mandated reporters and teachers say she's missing school, she's coming home with bruises, bells and whistles and all kind of alarms should go off. And the immediate investigation should we remove this child? And from early reports, you should be halfway on your way to removing that child. Unless you somehow believe that these 20 reports are falsified, which is stupid. I mean, this was coming from the school. This wasn't coming from a neighbor who might have been jealous and didn't like the parents. Or this came from objective people who were just looking out for this 8-year-old girl, which is exactly what DHS and Child Protective Services were not doing, looking out for this young girl. And as I've stated repeatedly and repeatedly, and I will continue to repeat, there is a lawsuit pending. And the county is going to write them a very, very large check. Murillo has to go. Or make him pay for it then. Keep him. He can keep his job. But you got to settle the lawsuit, sir. How about that? I like that. I like that a lot. I just came up with that. That was brilliant on my part. Make him pay for it. You can do it on installments. We don't mind. Make him pay for it. Google it, move it. The guy that came on this show and gave his department an A. Yeah, I like that settlement. Make the head of the DHS pay for it. And then it calls into question, what's the role of supervisors? Like when we gave this group that came up here from San Diego and said that we're on par with national and state statistics, what the hell does that mean? Maybe national and state statistics aren't that good. And what did they do for this $411,000? Do the supervisors know? Were they here 3 days a week? Were they here 5 days a week? Did they show up on Fridays and that was about it? What did they do? How many hours did they put in after we handed them a check of almost $500,000? I don't give a damn if it came out of the general fund. I don't care. We gave them $411,000. That's what I know. Sorry, I'm very upset about this whole situation. As you can tell. Meantime, Dr. Anthony Fauci is on the hot seat, as well he should. You know, it was a really tough time for me, COVID, a very tough time for me, because I was pro-vax in a very anti-vax community. And I mean, it was a very difficult time. And I believed in Dr. Fauci. I really did. I thought he was objective. I thought he was a scientist. As most of you know, I grew up with a physician for 22 years. So, I mean, it's just, how could I grow up not being pro-vax? How is that possible, growing up with a physician? You know what I'm saying? And I took a beating. I took a harsh beating. But now it turns out that perhaps Dr. Fauci got caught up in the limelight. Rand Paul, senator from the Commonwealth of Kentucky, has released 1,100 pages of Dr. Anthony's diary. How he got it, nobody knows. And Paul's not talking about it. But it paints a picture of a guy who truly started believing his press clippings. He makes references to meeting Barbara.

Streisand and Julia Roberts and Joan Baez, and references to being on the cover of five different magazines, and I'm on Meet the Press every Sunday, and most importantly, I'm bearing the lead. He basically was not sure, which was not what he told us, that this thing started in a lab in China. He told us categorically that they did not believe that. And in fact, his diary illustrates that, in fact, that's exactly what he believed, or at least that's what a group of scientists believe. And I'm not sure that's what Fauci was putting forward. He's going to testify before a Senate committee tomorrow. And what also calls into question is why did Joe Biden pardon him? Pardon him for what? Why would you give a man who is not guilty and is just an honest scientist being a doctor a preemptive pardon? Isn't that interesting? And Rand Paul is insisting that if he lies before Congress, Senator Paul claims that that pardon is not going to exempt him from being charged with contempt of Congress and perjury. So this thing is going to unfold later in this week, and it shall be interesting. The other big story of the day is mail-in ballots and what the Supreme Court is going to do about mail-in ballots. We're going to talk about that, obviously, at the bottom of the hour with Teresa Goldner. And much of the day has been dominated by the memorial service for Lindsey Graham, the United States Senator from South Carolina. I've never seen such a ballyhoo for a senator. I mean, I got Ruth Bader Ginsburg. She was a groundbreaking, incredible woman, Supreme Court Justice. But for a United States Senator? I mean, I'm not trying to belittle the man. I don't know. I just thought that these kind of services were held for presidents and Supreme Court justices, and I don't know, made a pretty big deal out of it. And of course, his sister has made news this week because she has announced she is not going to be a caretaker for her brother's seat, meaning that she would just sit in the seat till November. She wants to run. She's going to run. And so Democrats think perhaps South Carolina is now in play. I don't know, there's been a tradition. Sonny Bono's wife followed him for him. I can't think of any others right off the top of my head, but it's very common for a family member, particularly a widow, to take over and win. So that could be safe. I don't know about that. And the story of the day, as far as I'm concerned, it's not really the story of the day, but it's the one that piqued my interest one of the most, is a lady by the name of Ruby Rippey. Now, I had never heard of her, but I knew her. And you've never heard of her, but you know her. She is the woman that Gavin Newsom had an affair with back when he was mayor of San Francisco. And, normally this would not even make my rundown. It really wouldn't. I don't care what people do in their bedroom, and I don't care. It's not a news story that a powerful man had sex with somebody very close with him. She worked for him. But here's the thing. And this is why it's on the rundown. This is why we're going to talk about it. She was married to his campaign manager and one of his best friends. Now, I'm sorry. That just makes you a POS. That not that if it stopped right there, it probably wouldn't have made the rundown. But you're not only a POS, you're a moron. You slept with the guy that's helping you win elections? Huh? As my grandmother used to say, I just don't make no sense. You're a campaign manager. And she tells her whole story. She sat down with Vanity Fair and she told her whole story. She claims she was a drunk back in those days. And she breaks down what he said to her that turned her on. And she talked about how the nature of the relationship was part of the titillation, which I kind of understand. I don't mean to make this personal. Oh, I always make it personal. But I had that issue when I went to college, and I went crazy, and I somehow accidentally, on purpose, bumped into one of my girlfriend's friends, and
And then the intrigue of doing that.

0: became so incredibly fascinating because I could not believe that this girl would do this to her friend, that it became like a fetish. I ended up hooking up with literally 3 or 4 of Rhonda's friends.
1: Tisk, tisk, tisk.
0: Yeah. Yeah.
1: Rule number one, man. Never somebody close to the girlfriend.
0: Well, after you do it once and you get away with it, you just think they're never going to. What are they going to do? Tell her best friend? I cheated. I know you're my best friend, but I had something to tell you. I'm cheating on you with your boyfriend. And none of them ever ratted me out, except for Tracy. Tracy was going to rat me out. I almost died. Tracy told me, if you don't come up here and tell Rhonda, I'm going to tell her. And I said, okay, I'll tell her. Just let me get to campus. And I literally almost died. There's an intersection. I've told this story before. There's an intersection that you get off the I-20 and you make the right towards downtown and towards Morehouse and Spelman. And I was going so fast up the ramp that I couldn't stop. And I ended up in the middle of the intersection. And just by dumb luck, nobody was coming the other way. Otherwise, I'd be dead, and I would have never told Rhonda. But I had to literally go to Rhonda's dorm and confess. Because I figured better hear it from me than from Tracy.
1: True.
0: Although she could have been bluffing.
1: She could have been, but this is why I just don't play that game.
0: It got good to her, brother.
1: Play stupid games, get stupid prizes.
0: Yeah. But then we ended up getting back together my fourth year in Atlanta. I was about to say my senior year. That would have been a lie. My fourth year in Atlanta. And that's the best we ever got along. She had a boyfriend. I had a girlfriend. And we were kids. Cheated. We were 21 years old. We were both cheating on our boyfriend. And we had the time. I took her to Hilton Head for Easter. We went to Hilton Head. She met my grandmother. That was the best time we ever got along. We were fighting like cats and dogs with boyfriend and girlfriend. When we were just hooking up, got along like peas and carrots.
1: Yeah, there's no pressure there.
0: Yeah. Crazy. Life is crazy. So I understand, I suppose, what young Ruby Rippey is going through. She chronicles her affair with Gavin Newsom. We'll talk about that at some point. And I got some miscellaneous audio. People are starting, I think just to go the other way, people are starting to bag on the Odyssey. And yes, the casting as well. You'll hear some incredible stuff. We're just getting started on this Tuesday. Teresa Golden will join us in just a couple of minutes. This is the Ralph Bailey Show on News Talk 96.1 at AM 1230. 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
3: 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We're going to talk jobs with America's Job Center of Kern. We got news, traffic, and weather. 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

0: So apparently peace negotiations have broken down, and the president has suspended the 12 or 13 day bombing, but he claims that he is minutes away, or lack of a deal away, from going after Iranian bridges and infrastructure and destroying all that he knows. Here is a little bit from the president from, I think we got this from Fox.
1: I know exactly what's going on at Pickaxe. It's not a big problem. We took out their nuclear sites, and we'll have to take out Pickaxe if we don't make a deal. If we don't make a deal, we'll take it out very easily.
0: I should have prefaced this. Pickaxe is where the Israelis told the United States where the uranium is. It's no longer Karg Island. They don't think that's the main target. It's Pickaxe Mountain. Benjamin Netanyahu, by the way, is in the United States. He's in D.C. In fact, he attended the memorial service for Lindsey Graham. And the relationship with the president is a bit frayed at this point. And the relationship with everybody, with Benjamin Netanyahu, is frayed at this point. I don't know if it's the rise in anti-Semitism or just an anti-Israel move. I think the rise in democratic socialism is a part of that as well, because they are totally anti, they're anti-Semites is what they are. Here's more from the president.
1: They know I'm going to do that if they don't make a deal. The bridges are going to be gone. Literally in less than a, I would say in 2 hours, most of the bridges, the major bridges, will all be gone. And the power plants in one day. And, you know, if I can avoid doing that, I'd like to do that.
0: We're not going to do that. Because then what? Then what? As we talked about yesterday, if you keep punching somebody and they keep standing there and you keep telling you your audience how you've destroyed the guy, but he's still standing there, then what? And as I don't want to call it a prediction, I'm just saying the logical next step is boots on the ground. We cannot win this from the air. And again, I still don't know what winning is. That's why I think the best idea is to get the Sam Hill out of there. Try to create a situation where the Strait of Hormuz can open up and get the hell out. The bottom line is we're going to have to mow the lawn with the Iranians no matter what happens. Does anybody really think they're ever going to stop trying to get a nuclear weapon? And if we work out something with the Saudis, you don't think they're going to try to get a nuclear weapon? You think they're just going to stop? Every administration is going to have to mow the lawn. That's just the situation. Unless we go in with troops and occupy the country. Or at least to a point where we could get at the uranium. And nobody wants that. Certainly not 98.

days before a very pivotal midterm. Speaking of pivoting, we pivoted to the back half of the hour. Teresa Goldner will join us via the Rogers Brand and Global Telephone Network. 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
9: 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We're going to do that. We got the hot list. We're going to talk jobs with America's Job Center of Kern. We got news, traffic, and weather. 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

0: It's a Tuesday. Time to ring in our former federal magistrate judge, Teresa Goldner. How are you, Teresa?
1: Hi, Ralph. I'm doing great. Thank you. Yeah? I'm sorry I couldn't be there today.
0: That's all right. That's okay. That's all right. We're here.
1: What do you call this? The Rogers Grandin.
0: The Rogers Grandin.

0: global telephone network. Yes.
1: I love that. Does he like that?
0: I doubt it.
1: But you put in the word global, so it sounds really good.
0: Well, yeah, because we're reaching, anybody can listen to us.
1: I love that.
0: We've got listeners. We found out we had a listener in North Carolina yesterday.
1: Did you really?
0: Yeah, he came in the chat room and said hello from North Carolina.
1: Somebody who was from Bakersfield and was visiting North Carolina, or they lived in North Carolina?
0: I believe they live in North Carolina.
1: Well, that's very cool. We'll have to turn this into an international show.
0: That's absolutely cool. And my uncle listens in South Carolina.
1: That's good.
0: And I have friends that listen down in L.A. My friend John Temporal listens every now and again.
1: Is it possible to tell, like, where people are listening from? Is there, like, a way to do that or not, other if they don't tell you?
0: Chris Burdick, is there a way to tell where people are kind of listening from? No, I don't think so.
2: Ah, really?
0: Yeah, I don't think so.
1: That would be fun.
0: That would be fun. I would love to know where people are listening.
1: I'm sorry I'm not there. I'm on my doctor's, I'll call it lockdown. I'm on home detention for 2 weeks.
0: Yeah, okay.
1: I don't want to talk too much about it. It's not serious, but I'll talk about it when I get back. But I can't go out in the sun, Ralph.
0: Really?
1: And so, I mean, I'm calling these my vampire days.
0: Wow.
1: I have to be a vampire for 2 weeks.
0: You can't leave the house for 2 weeks.
1: Well, I'm not supposed to be in the sun.
0: Sounds like COVID.
1: It's not COVID. It's not a serious thing.
0: Well, no, I know.
1: When I get brave enough, I'll tell you about it when I come in.
0: I wasn't saying that you had COVID. I said it reminded me of COVID when we were all sheltered in our homes. And the best thing we could do was kind of walk around the block. I remember those days. I was broadcasting out of my living room. Huh? It does. It does. And on the day where Fauci's making news, did you see that?
1: You know, I was focusing more on reading about what the Supreme Court might do on this case than Fauci, but what is Fauci? He's in trouble, isn't he?
0: A little bit. Somehow, some way, and he won't tell us how, but Senator Rand Paul from Kentucky has discovered 1,100 pages of his diary, which illustrated that he wasn't exactly telling the country the truth, and we're finding out, you know, now that the child lockdowns weren't necessary, and he's going before the Senate tomorrow, and it's going to be fascinating. And again, as I put to the listeners at the top of the show, it begs the question, why in the world did Joe Biden give him a preemptive pardon? Doesn't that seem bizarre?
1: I kind of suspected that it was maybe a money thing. That I thought I had read something somewhere about how he had a financial interest in some sort of lab or procedure, and maybe that was why he got a pardon, but I don't know.
0: Well, according to Rand Paul, he thinks he lied. And
1: that's a big deal.
0: They're going to get after him tomorrow, so it's going to be interesting to watch. It really is.
1: Well, what is that saying? You know, I'm always screwing up my sayings, but I'll bet Rand Paul is loaded for bear.
0: Yes, tomorrow. I'm sure he is. I'm sure he is.
1: Yep. He's been after Fauci for a long time.
0: Yeah, he has. He's never, right from the get-go, didn't like him. Disagreed with all of his findings early. Always believed that it came from the Wuhan lab, which I always did as well. I think most people made that pretty basic conclusion.
1: Well, didn't that turn out to be true?
0: It absolutely was true.
1: Yeah.
0: But that's not what Fauci was saying at the time.
1: God, that's crazy, isn't it?
0: Yeah. I mean, absolutely.
1: That's crazy. Well, I hope he has to answer to the truth. I hope it's a good hearing tomorrow. I'll definitely watch it. Since I'm on lockdown, I'll be able to watch it.
0: And if you got nothing to do since you're locked down, you should read the New York Times and the New York Post story about it, how he goes on about how he basically was reading his press clippings and was kind of digging it. The fact that he was on 5 different cover magazines, and Barbara Streisand called him about some vaccine advice, and he talked to Joan Baez and Julia Roberts, and he just kind of showed his hand a little bit, that he was kind of digging, you know, like most scientists. Like, remember the woman who didn't even want to go up on the stage with Donald Trump? I forget her name. Most scientists kind of want to be in the background, but apparently Dr. Fauci was digging the national spotlight.
1: He was like a moth to the flame.
0: He really was.
1: Wasn't he?
0: And it's easy. It's very, very easy. It'll draw you in, Jack.
1: Well, he's going to have to, it sounds like there's enough people out there digging into what really happened that the truth will come out.
0: Yeah, I think so. I truly think so.
1: Thank goodness for the media, right?
0: Doggone Skippy. Wouldn't have a democracy without it.
1: I think you're right.
0: Absolutely not.

0: truth, isn't it?
1: The doggone
0: truth. Most of the time.
1: The fourth estate, as we are referenced as.
0: That's right.
1: Meantime, mail-in ballots is on the docket. This should be interesting.
0: Great case that got filed yesterday in the Supreme Court on the emergency docket. I don't know if you've read about it yet, but you know, the emergency docket is called the shadow docket, and the Supreme Court has been very active on the shadow docket this year, more than any year, you know, in Trump's second term, more than any time in the history of the Supreme Court. And you know, the Democrats are very unhappy with their use of the emergency docket because they're getting these quick rulings out of the Supreme Court that are kind of shutting down some of the efforts that the more liberals people are trying to get in the trial courts, and those are getting shut down on the emergency docket. And this is one of them. This is a case called Trump versus California, and it's an emergency petition filed by the Trump administration and the Solicitor General. His name is John Sauer. And it was submitted to Justice Ketanji Brown Jackson. This was her term. They take turns looking at these emergency petitions. And she read it, and she told the other side to file a response by, I think it's August 3rd, by 4 o'clock p.m., so it's coming up. And the other side is actually 23 states. And one of them is California. Can you still hear me?
1: Oh, yeah. I'm listening.
0: Oh, good. Yeah, one of them is California, and you're going to laugh when I read off. I'm looking at the petition now, and I'm looking at the names of all the states that are in it. It's all the ones that you would think, but it's basically in the federal trial court in Massachusetts, and, of course, that's one of the states. And the petitioners in the case are claiming that Trump's executive order that he issued in March of this year about election integrity is unconstitutional because it violates the state's rights to control and operate elections. And that's what it's really all about. And what happened, though, was this executive order that was issued, it was issued by Trump, of course, but it directed the federal agencies to, and I'm reading it right now, promote election integrity, focusing on citizenship verification and mail-in and absentee balloting or voting. And the other side, the 23 states, have basically challenged three different sections of that executive order. And the first one that they're really upset about is an order from the president to DHS in coordination with the Social Security Administration to come up with a list of what they call state citizenship lists of people who are confirmed United States citizens of voting age, at least 18, that live in each state. And they can use federal records like Social Security information and other types of info that the government keeps. And then it quotes it, to the extent feasible and consistent with applicable law. And so it has all these procedures in there about how to protect people's privacy and all that kind of stuff. But basically it tells DHS to come up with these state citizenship lists and send them to each state. It doesn't tell the states what to do with them, but it tells them to send it to the people who are in charge of running the elections in all of these states. And they are so angry about that. They're claiming that that interferes with the states, you know, how the state operates the elections.
1: Yes, isn't that a violation of the separation of powers?
0: It doesn't tell them what to do with it, though. It just says, send them the list. It doesn't say, this is what you shall do with the list, but it puts that information right flat in front of them. Why do you think they did that?
1: I have no idea.
0: Why do you think they want to do that?
1: I have no idea.
0: I think they want to embarrass them if it's at the end of the day, if it turns out that people get to vote that are not on those lists. I think that's going to be really, I think it's future kind of future litigation sort of stuff. And then the second part that they're upset about is Section 3 of this executive order, and that tells the United States Postal Service to come up with some rulemaking on how to secure mail-in and absentee ballots. For example, they don't have to, but they're suggesting that they use barcodes to track them and to transmit ballots only to people who are on the state-specific mail-in list, that kind of stuff. But it directs them to start the process of coming up with these rules. And when you have, you know, the federal rulemaking process takes a really long time. It can take

0: gosh, it can take months. I mean, it's normally going to take at least 120 days to do it. And so they have to get it out there really fast and get their rulemaking started. And the 23 states that are the petitioners here, or the plaintiffs in the lawsuit below, are very upset about that because they don't want any type of rulemaking to even begin. They claim, again, that it interferes with their ability to run these elections.
1: And
0: I don't see how it does that. All they're doing is telling the federal government, come up with some rules to Postal Service to make sure that the people that get these ballots are really the people that are entitled to have the ballots. I find that interesting.
1: And they're going to... Go ahead.
0: I'm sorry.
1: Go ahead.
0: And then the other part that they're mad about is another part of Section 3 of the executive order, and that kind of involves the Department of Justice prioritizing election fraud prosecutions. And it doesn't say what to do, just says, you know, look into this, make it a priority. And again, the states are really angry about that because they claim that the whole purpose of that is to intimidate state election officials. So there you go. That's what the executive order is about, and that's why they're angry about it. So it went to court, actually, the district court, which is the federal trial court in Massachusetts, issued an order on June 25th. A couple days ago, or a month ago, and then they had a final judgment on July the 7th and ruled in favor of the states and said that Section 2 and Section 3 went beyond the president's authority because only the states can control the elections, and claimed that what you suggested, that it violated the separation of powers doctrine. And so it declared those provisions to be legally void. And that's kind of where the fight started. Then it goes up to the First Circuit, which is the Federal Appeals Court, and the Federal Appeals Court denied the government's motion for a stay pending an appeal. And so that's where they are right now. So when they denied that stay yesterday, the Trump administration filed a request for an emergency stay in front of the Supreme Court, and that's where we are. So we'll see what the court actually does with it after August the 3rd.
1: So essentially, they want to try to get rid of mail-in ballots by November.
0: Well, no, I don't think they want to do that. I think they want to say, hey, we only want people to use mail-in ballots that are legitimate voters, not just sending them out, to anybody that's not a legitimate registered voter entitled to vote in the state. That's what I think the purpose of it is. But we'll see. The other side has come back already, and of course they're claiming that they still have to file their formal response. But in the lower courts, they're basically saying, you can't do this, you can't do this. We're the only ones that are entitled to run elections, and you can't tell us what to do. You're not the boss of me.
1: And isn't that the way we've been doing things since Thomas Jefferson? I mean, how is this even a call? How is this even going to be close?
0: I actually think that the court might grant a stay on this one because the arguments that the Attorney General's making for the United States, he's saying that the states, that the dispute is they don't have any standing because they're just trying to interfere with an interdepartmental kind of order from the president to his executive departments to do some rulemaking, come up with some plans how to do stuff. He's not telling them to actually implement it at this point, but the executive order tells them to get it going. Let's get cracking on this and get things ready to get in place. He's not telling them what to do, but he also has a lot of provisions in there that say, make sure that you comply with the law. Anything that you come up with, make sure you comply with the law. So the...
1: And you're okay. You sound okay with this.
0: I'm okay with that part of it. I do. I think I don't really know that they do have standing at that point. I also think that the case is not ripe. That's another kind of jurisdictional term in the Supreme Court. It's got to be ripe. Remember, we talked about ripeness in another case. And ripeness means you have to have a real active, cognizable harm that's going to happen to you right here, right now, and the court really needs to decide it. And I don't see how the states can say that because nothing has been implemented. All the executive order does when you really look at these pieces, it just says, get this stuff ready to roll. Start thinking about it. Put your rulemaking out there. Send out notices. Have hearings on this stuff. But it doesn't tell them what to do or when to do it.
1: And you don't think that's going to sow confusion this close to an election?
0: It might. It might. And that's one of the things, of course, that the 23 states are arguing is that –

0: only confusion, but also intimidation.
1: Absolutely.
0: And they're claiming it's irreparable harm, and the balance of the equities is in favor of the states. I just think it's too early. I think they needed to wait and see what the government comes up with. And then if they come up with something that's that they think is illegal, go ahead and file your lawsuit then. But don't file it now. I mean, they filed it. I think they filed it 2 or 3 days after the executive order was issued in March. Didn't even wait to see what the government was going to do. So I think they jumped the gun. Am I using the right
1: When you say they, who are you speaking of?
0: I think the 23 states jumped the gun on this one. I think they filed their lawsuit too soon. I think they should have waited. But we'll see what the Supreme Court does with it. You know, they're really big on this emergency docket, and they've been granting a lot of orders on it. So they just might end up doing it. They might end up granting it.
1: I just don't think so. I just don't think so. I don't think the Supreme Court or anybody else, and I'm shocked that you're leaning towards allowing this. Just any finagling with the federal government into elections is crazy, crazy. And interrupting states' rights to do whatever the Sam Hill they want with their elections is wrong, to try to intervene in that. I mean, and again, that starts with Thomas Jefferson. Isn't that exactly what Jefferson and Adams fought about in terms of states' rights and the federal government overstepping and telling states what to do? And now we've had centuries of states' rights, particularly when it comes to elections. And now here comes Donald Trump, and all of a sudden the federal government is finagling around with states and how they do their elections. And I don't like it. I don't.
0: You know, I didn't think you would. I thought we would have a fun argument.
1: Yeah,
0: on this one.
1: I don't like it.
0: So this will be good. But when you look at the executive order itself, it doesn't really tell them exactly what to do. And it doesn't tell them to tell the states exactly what to do.
1: For example,
0: come up with the list and send it to them. How does that hurt the states? By coming up with a list.
1: But what do you think Trump is up to, Judge Goldner? Come on. You can't see this. CV Wonder can see this. This is a preemptive move to call the November and perhaps even the 28 election fraudulent, et cetera, because when the Republicans get destroyed in November, the very first thing out of Donald Trump's mouth is that the election was rigged. And this is all about.
0: Shouldn't there be a consistent list? Shouldn't the list be the same? I mean, either somebody is a legitimate voter or they're not. That's black and white. I mean, either you qualify as a voter or you don't. And so how can that be controversial if you've got the lists and the list, and they look at the Fed's list and the state looks at its list, and if there's any difference between the two, they can investigate it and find out whether there's people on one or the other that shouldn't be there. And then they can come up with their own clean list. I think that's a good thing. I think that preserves election integrity. That's why I don't have a problem with it.
1: Well, see, that's the difference between you and I. I don't think there's anything to question. I believe in election integrity. I think we have election integrity. And we've always believed that as a country and as a nation until a man named Donald came along. And now we've got radio talk show hosts who spit out these lies and even question our very own machines here in Kern County and have even questioned Amy Espinoza. This is nonsense, Terry. And it's despicable that people are forwarding this lies.
0: I think she's completely, I trust Amy Espinoza.
1: And that's my point. There are radio talk shows on this very station that have gone down to the supervisor's building and lit her up personally and claim that the Dominion machines are rigged and that our elections are rigged and blah, blah, blah, blah, blah. And it sows confusion and it makes people stay home because who wants to play a rigged game? It's so despicable. It just makes me ill. It really, really does.
0: One of the things that bothers me is, you know, when we started out talking today, we talked about staying home during COVID. Remember what happened during COVID, how elections changed during COVID? Everything was, the ballots were sent to everybody in the universe, and people got 2 and 3 ballots, and people that weren't supposed to get ballots got ballots, and just our rules were so relaxed here in California about ballots and being a registered voter and everything just kind of went, you know?
1: Right.
0: And I think it's time, I think

0: it needs to be tightened up, because I question whether or not, I mean, there really should not be a lot of things to dispute about whether someone is an eligible voter. And I just don't know why they argue about it. I think people should prove that they're eligible to vote, and if they are, they get to vote, period.
1: And isn't it proved by their signature?
0: Well, that's, if it is their signature.
1: What do you mean if it is their signature? If they signed it when they registered and it's compared to what they mailed in.
0: Well, I know they're supposed to. I understand that they do. That's my, supposedly, I know. And when I was county council, I know that they did. I went a few times down to the elections department during the elections where they were comparing signatures. Not an easy thing to do, though, all the time.
1: That's why our elections take so damn long.
0: Yeah. And there's an opportunity, of course, if the elections official thinks that the signature doesn't match, of course, they're supposed to send out a notice, and the person's supposed to have an opportunity to come in and say, yeah, that's my signature.
1: Another reason our elections take so damn long.
0: That's true. It's true.
1: I'm all in favor of getting rid of mail-in ballots. I'm all in favor. But I'm not in favor of the federal government getting involved and getting lists of names and things like this. It's just not their role. It's just not their role.
0: Yeah, state citizenship list. That kind of sounds sort of ominous, doesn't it?
1: It does.
0: Here's your state citizenship list. You know, take a look at it. Doesn't tell them what to do, but presumably they'll take a look at it.
1: Yeah.
0: But why, if you were doing everything right, whatever it is, if you were an official and you were doing everything right, and you got a list like that, why would you care? Why would you be upset about getting a list like that?
1: Because you don't want the federal government doing something that's not their responsibility.
0: Well, you could,
1: that's why we have three branches of government. Why don't we want smart judges making laws? Because we have three branches of government, and that's not their job.
0: If you were an election official and you thought everything you were doing was hunky-dory, you could take that list and you could put it in the round file. You could throw it away. You could light it on fire. You could do anything you wanted to with it. Because the executive order doesn't say what to do with it. It just says, here it is.
1: So again, I'll ask you, what do you think the Trump administration is after? What do you think they're trying to do?
0: If you read the executive order, it says they want to ensure that there is integrity.
1: You can have that executive order. I'm asking you, what do you think they're trying to do with this?
0: Just check
1: the names. That's all they want.
0: I think they are trying to find a way to put pressure on the states to make sure that they dot all their I's and cross all their T's when they put people on voter lists and when they send out these mail-in ballots. That's what I think they're trying to do. And they're trying to do it any way they can, but to try to do it legally.
1: Yeah, I think you got half right. They're trying to put pressure on those state representatives. I think you got it half right.
0: But what do you think they're trying to put pressure on them to do, though, Ralph? To do something bad or to do something good?
1: Yes, to do something bad, yes. Yes.
0: Oh, you think they're trying to have them do something bad?
1: Yes. Yes.
0: Like what?
1: Like, I don't know, flip an election?
0: I mean, what is it they're trying to have them do? Take people off a list that's supposed to be on a list?
1: I don't know. I just don't trust the federal government getting involved in this. What is the Mississippi case? How does that play into this?
0: Which one are you referring to?
1: The one about the
0: dates of the ballots?
1: Yes.
0: Yeah, that one had to do with allowing people to, how long can people send in mail-in ballots after the fact. That case doesn't have anything to do with this case.
1: Okay.
0: This case just has to do with clean up your lists and make sure that everybody that gets a ballot is supposed to get a ballot. It doesn't have to do with when they have to send the ballot in.
1: I'm reading from the New York Times. The legal battle stems from an executive order signed by Mr. Trump in late March that had attempted to place limits on mail-in voting, including using federal oversight of the U.S. Postal Service to gain greater control over mail-in voting practices.
0: And that's the part that has to do with Section 3, where the executive order directs the Postal Service to come up with some rulemaking to secure the mail-in and absentee ballots, like using barcodes to track them, or only transmit ballots to people who are on the state's specific mail-in list, that kind of stuff. That's where that comes in. That's where that, you probably read about the barcode stuff.
1: Mm-hmm.
0: And that's part of that section that they don't like. So there are as I was researching what was going on at the Supreme Court today.
1: Yes.
0: I also came across a really interesting case that I thought your listeners would think

0: urging beachgoers to take precautions during a summertime surge in infections, that from flesh-eating bacteria.
1: Louisiana has confirmed 9 cases so far this year of Vibrio vulnificus, which is found in warm coastal waters. All were hospitalized and 5 died. The numbers are above average. Vibrio bacteria thrive in warm seawater, especially in the brackish mix of fresh and salt water found in estuaries and lagoons. The CDC says Vibrio vulnificus is the most deadly Vibrio bacteria, killing as many as 1 in 5 people infected. John Scott reporting.
0: Don Nelson, the second winningest coach in the history of the NBA, has passed. He was 86. Nelson won 5 titles as a player with the Celtics, but never could grab one as a coach. More on these stories, townhall.com.
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6: 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We've got lots to do. We'll talk about Gavin Newsom's mistress back in the early part of the century. He was sleeping with his campaign manager's wife and one of his best friends. Again, like I said, I don't care what you do with your sex life. I mean, he wouldn't be the first leader to cheat. We could go through the names, as I often do. Dwight Eisenhower, Franklin Roosevelt, John Kennedy, Martin Luther King Jr., Bobby Kennedy, Bill Clinton. I mean, we could just go down the list. But to sleep with your friend's wife and your campaign, the guy that's helped you become mayor of San Francisco, you're going to sleep with his wife. That just shows lack of judgment. I mean, obviously it's lack of judgment in any sense, but your campaign manager? Just idiotic. And then coming up in the 5, you just heard the story from our news guy about Jackie the Eagle. We're going to talk with Jenny Boisson, who's part of the Big Bear Valley Foundation, which has been following Jackie and Shadow, the couple that apparently are kind of split up, whether it's because of her illness or because there's another eagle in the nest, literally. We'll follow up. But it is a Tuesday.

0: Howard Marcus. How are you, Howard?
1: Oh, not bad. I was just explaining my inner fanboy to Chris.
0: Say what?
1: Oh, my nerd years, you know.
0: Your nerd years?
1: I was kidding. No, I owned a hobby shop for about 5 years back in the very late 70s, early 80s.
0: Howard, what are you talking about?
1: Oh, D&D and all that stuff.
0: Okay, once again, what are you talking about?
1: Oh, like Big Bang Theory. Those kind of guys, role-playing and all that stuff.
2: Setting the table for Howard here a little
0: please,
2: bit.
0: Please, because I'm totally at a loss.
2: Yesterday on the JR show, we had JR's entertainment guy, Mike, from, I believe it's the Maya Theaters, he just came back from Comic-Con. Well, Mary Marcus, Howard's wife, called in because she wanted to talk about it, because apparently her and Howard have been going to Comic-Con since the early days of Comic-Con.
0: Shut up!
1: Yeah, she ratted me out.
0: Are you serious, Howard?
1: I went to my first conventions in the 70s. I was telling Chris, I met Grace Lee Whitney, Grace Lee Whitney, who played Yeoman Rand from Star Trek in the 70s.
0: Oh, of course, Grace Lee Whitney.
1: I had a reason to meet her, but yeah. And it was a different thing then. It wasn't, dressing up like, I would never wear a costume. I never would. I was
0: See,
1: there
0: that
1: for...
0: Was, that was-

0: into these things for, I was always looking for this book or that book. You know, I collected a lot of first editions, things like that. A lot of fan art, you know, even artist original stuff.
1: Do you go to the one that's here?
0: I haven't been here. I'll be honest, I kind of burned out on it. You know, I had so much stuff. I think when I moved the first time, I had 60 boxes of books.
1: Are you serious?
0: Well, history buff, military history, science fiction, fantasy, horror, art books. You know, when do you stop?
1: Yeah, I've been in that position. When I moved here, I had like 4 crates of books that I gave away to my friends.
0: You know the sad part now? No value to them.
1: Yeah, that's true. Needs.
0: You know, I'm trying to downsize. I'm putting them on like Facebook Marketplace and eBay, and they're going for like 10 cents on the dollar.
1: Really?
0: Yeah, nobody reads. Yeah, people underage, God knows what, they don't read.
1: No, they really don't.
0: Yeah, it's very sad. We're losing a whole aspect of our culture.
1: We really are.
0: Yeah.
1: We really are. I see these reels where the paragraph will say something like, the psychedelic articulate psychiatrist asked a definitive question, and they'll ask the person to read the paragraph, and they can't read it.
0: Yeah.
1: They can't read it.
0: Yeah, you don't know what the words mean, or you can't.
1: Psychedelic. They cannot read that word. They've never seen it before because they don't read.
0: Yeah, very sad. It really is. And, you know, it was one of those things that I went to for a different reason, and it was fun to go to. And it was, for us, you know, people haven't been. Balboa Park in San Diego is a wonderful city.
1: Yes, it is. That's one of the rare parts of San Diego. I'm not a big San Diego guy, and I know I'm the only one on the planet that isn't, but Balboa Park is hella fun.
0: Oh, it really is. And downtown, we used to go to, you know, because the Comic-Con used to be what's called Old Town. All the great restaurants used to be there. Jim Croce had a place called Croce's there. His wife ran it. And, you know, it was just something different to do. And then it just became where everybody was doing it. It became less special.
1: See, that's what's weird for me. I didn't like the downtown area. What do they call it? The Gaslight area? Is that what
0: Gaslight,
1: they call it?
0: Yeah. Old Town Gaslight.
1: Yeah, I wasn't a fan. I don't know why.
0: You should have been, yeah, because we got all the bars and all the partying, man.
1: I know. And I was a young kid, too.
0: No, yeah. Yeah, we haven't been there in probably 10, 15 years, maybe. And, you know, it became more and more expensive. And then if you want to go to Comic-Con, as Chris will tell you, you had to book a year in advance.
1: Really?
0: So, yeah, for the August convention, the tickets would go on sale like January, and they'd sell out that day.
1: That's crazy.
0: You know, that was insane. Yeah, and it just, you know, it's just one of those phases you go through in life, and when it becomes less fun to do, you just stop doing it.
1: Yeah, I hear you. Have you seen The Odyssey yet?
0: No, I'll be honest, I probably won't.
1: Why not?
0: There are better versions out there. I'm waiting to see.
1: You know, how you know?
0: You know what I'm waiting to see, honestly? Elon Musk's version from Grok. He's going to make it, you know, I don't know if you heard that. He's going to make it using Grok to prove a point, and he's going to stay completely historical. Now, it's hard to say historical on something that's basically a myth.
1: Yeah.
0: But he's going to try and stay true to the historical equipment and the characters from the original storyline and the original ideas.
1: Okay, now what is Grok?
0: I'm going to compare the two, so I'll wait till... It's like a Lexus computer-driven, Alexa-style chat. And what it is, it's kind of it's a computer formula where you can populate stuff. And I'm not computer-literate enough to probably correctly explain that. But he's going to try and use that AI system, prove a point, to basically make a movie that he feels will be superior. When that comes out, I'll probably end up watching both just to compare them.
1: Yeah, that's what I was going to say. You got to see the Nolan's version.
0: Be fair. Yeah, I want to wait for his to come out. If it does, you know, it could have been just him making a statement, but he made a public statement about it.
1: I
0: talked about this last week briefly. There are really good versions already out that are much more true to the original mythos.
1: But I mean,
0: these versions, things like that. I just we don't go to movies much to begin with.
1: Really, yeah, this argument that you have to be true to Homer is insane to me.
0: Well, it's not that. It's just that there are versions where you can at least, like if you watch, say, for example, say Kingdom of Heaven, which was a wonderful movie when you see the uncut version, which was historically accurate, it's still compelling storytelling, and you feel like you're there. But when you go into the aspects where the things don't really quite feel real in, say, terms of the language or the characters or the armor, don't fit the time period, then it becomes something more problematic.
1: It becomes like a movie, you mean?
0: Well, and I don't have a problem with that. You know, you have to have, and you probably know this term, what's called suspension of disbelief.
1: Exactly.
0: Which is the ability to go into the movie without preconceived

0: watch the movie for the movie. And I'm usually able to do that as long as it's not an actor I hate. You know, I'm not going to go see a Rosie movie or obviously something with an actor I really dislike personally.
1: And I can do that as long as it's not based on history. If it's based on history and actual accounts, then you lost me. Because I cannot tell you how excited I was for JFK. I saw it in Century City at a midnight movie. I walked out at 2 a.m. Yep. I walked out at 2 a.m. and I was like, God, dog.
0: Well, he went into an agenda. You know, everybody was involved with the Martians.
1: Oh,
0: you know?
1: My God. He threw everything on the wall. I'm like, are you kidding me? I've waited since I was a little kid to see a movie about John Kennedy, and this is what I get from Oliver Stone, of all people, who at the time I liked and respected as a director.
0: Right, right. Well, he made some excellent films.
1: He
0: did. But you want to see here? I'll give you an example of a really good historical movie that's compelling, accurate, and with known actors. And one of my favorites, Glory.
1: Glory is a great picture.
0: Great picture.
1: Great picture. Partly shot.
0: The ones I hold up as an example, or Last Mohicans, 1992, with Daniel Day-Lewis.
1: Glory partly shot in Beaufort, South Carolina.
0: Oh, yeah, wasn't the fort there?
1: Yeah, no, Fort Sumter.
0: North or South Carolina? It was on the fort they actually assaulted at the end.
1: I think that was South Carolina.
0: I think it was South Carolina. It was never captured, actually. They tell you that in kind of the epilogue.
1: Yeah, but yeah, when they're marching, and somebody asks Morgan Freeman a question, and he says, "We come back soldiers." That's the middle of Beaufort, South Carolina, right there.
0: Oh, there you go. Cool. See, I didn't know that. Yeah. I learned something every day. No, but that's the example for me. That, you know, those kind of movies that can remain, try to make you feel like you're actually really in the moment without surrendering to current political fads or ideas and actually have you in the moment. And it's very easy to get into the movie. I don't have to fight to get into the feeling for the movie.
1: I just don't understand how people are upset at the casting. They're upset. What's child's name, Chris?
0: I can't even say her name. Yeah,
1: Laputa Nyong'o plays the Helen of Troy, and I'm just like, it's a movie.
0: Well, I think that there's only to that point, possibly, when you have Helen of Troy described as the most beautiful woman in the world, that's the whole reason for the war, and very specifically described as obviously a blonde white woman, and she's so beautiful, stunningly beautiful. There's lots of African-American actresses or Hispanic actresses or whatever race you want that are stunningly beautiful. And having seen the woman that's Helen of Troy, she doesn't fit that, unfortunately. I can't see the face what is it called, the face?
1: That launched a thousand ships. Yeah.
0: Launched a thousand ships. That ain't her, bluntly. You know,
1: so you don't think she's beautiful? You don't have a problem that she's, you don't have a problem that she's black? You don't think she's beautiful?
0: No, not particularly. I just wanted her to be pretty. But then
1: a lot of people think she's
0: a pretty woman.
1: A lot of people think she's gorgeous, including the guy you're talking to.
0: Well, that's okay. That's just different than
1: opinion. And the producer as well, apparently.
0: But remember, she's supposed to be universally, you know, beautiful to everyone. Where there'd be no doubt that everybody thought she's, you know, wonderful. If you have to kind of parse it, then it's kind of an issue.
1: Well, I don't think
0: I haven't seen the movie yet, so I can't really judge yet.
1: Yeah, and I was going to say, I don't think you become a mega superstar in Hollywood on motion picture screens if you're kind of like average, Howard. You may not like her, but I would be willing to bet that 80% of moviegoers think she's beautiful.
0: And that's okay.
1: How else do you make it in Hollywood?
0: I haven't seen the movie yet.
1: Yeah, I mean, I haven't either, really.
0: I heard your story.
1: Did you hear my story? So pissed, Howard. So pissed. I don't even know what...
0: How could they not send you into the right... Well, anyway.
1: And how did I not figure it out? I mean, I walked in...
0: It must have been $20 for an IMAX theater. It must be horrendously expensive then.
1: Mine was $9. I'm a senior.
0: Right, but I'm saying, what would it be for the actual... Was that the actual IMAX ticket you purchased, or they gave you the wrong ticket?
1: We haven't really figured that out yet.
2: Yeah.
1: What's your theory, Chris? Because you looked at my ticket.
2: It says IMAX on the ticket. He showed it to me yesterday. I think they sold him an IMAX ticket, but the kid just
1: sent him to the wrong theater.
2: Yeah, wrong theater.
0: Well, but they
2: exactly.
0: That's not a bad price for an IMAX. That's not bad at all.
1: Yeah.
0: Yeah, that's pretty reasonable.
1: The question is, how did I not figure it out? Well, because I was late. I was 8 minutes late.
0: Well, you're busy rushing in, trying to catch the movie. Yeah.
1: I thought... Okay, maybe because this is a Chris Nolan picture, they started right at 5:15. Because I've never seen a 5:15 movie start at 5:15.
0: Yeah, well, you have previews and commercials and all that. Yeah.
1: And as I said, the guy sitting next to me looked at me like I was a Martian, and nobody was eating except me. I mean, I should have. Now looking back on it, I should have been able to figure it out. I'm in the wrong movie theater. This thing's been going on for a while because I walked in right.

0: the Battle of Troy.
1: Yeah.
0: So I should have, I should have figured out. There's no way 5 minutes in, they're in the Trojan horse.
1: Right. Now, by the curiosity, have you seen the movie Troy with Brad Pitt?
0: I have not, and I, you know, it's funny you should say that.
1: And look at, I'll tell you why. Watch that. Look at the woman who plays Helen there. Look at Brad Pitt playing. Excuse me. Look at Brad Pitt, who is playing Achilles. Compare him with who is playing Achilles and Odysseus, and you'll probably see some of the issues.
2: That's the thing, though. Everybody got that wrong. Elliot Page isn't Achilles.
0: Yeah, I was going to say, I don't think Achilles is in the film.
1: Oh, no, she's the helper for Odysseus, right?
2: Yeah, it plays the essentially the soldier that was tricked into tricking his people into taking the Trojan horse.
1: Okay, I haven't seen the movie. But again, watch Troy, where I think it was a little more historically accurate. They went to a lot of more effort with the actual armor, the time frame, and all those issues they go through. That is more of a historical movie in the sense that it's not completely based on, you know, what is really a mythology.
0: Right.
1: You know, watch that one and see what, and compare the two, see what you feel difference. Remember, I can't judge fairly either because I've seen one but not the other, and you're in the same position in reverse.
0: Wasn't the Battle of Troy really about Agamemnon and just wanting to start a foot war and using Helen of Troy as kind of an excuse?
1: Well, we don't know specifically because remember, it all comes down through without really, it's more of an oral history.
0: Right.
1: But a German called Heinrich Schliemann, I actually remember the name, my God, he actually found Troy because they dug through the ruins and were able to figure out by the layer of carbon from when the city burned when it happened and matched against the historical record. So it was a real city. There was a real siege. There was a real destruction of the city. Everything else is kind of a supposition.
0: Okay.
1: So we don't, you know, everything passes down through oral history back then. We don't really know.
0: I thought if somebody was going to have a problem with casting, it would have focused on Matt Damon. Because as much as I love Matt Damon, he's just not, it'd be like Matt Damon playing Moses. You know what I mean?
1: Yeah,
0: like Charlton Heston was an imposing, large figure.
1: Right.
0: And Matt Damon just isn't. He's like 5'9", you know, and he lost a lot of weight for this role, and he just, I don't know.
1: Well, he's a normal guy. He's, you know, he just muscled up a bit more. Well, again, like you say, when you see Brad Pitt, who's not a huge muscular man,
0: no,
1: but the way he buffed out for Troy, he's very believable.
0: Yeah.
1: As Achilles.
0: Yeah.
1: It very much so. So, no, it's, you know, it's an interesting issue. It's just a matter, it kind of reflects the things we're going through at the time, is we're having shifting, you know, we're having shifting cultural tastes, and there's obviously a clash between traditionalists and people that want to reflect the current trends of the moment.
0: Yeah.
1: And it's coming to a head of the movies, and then people are kind of voting with their tickets.
0: Yeah, well, it's they're winning so far, Jack. I got a couple.
1: No, look at Supergirl.
0: Oh, Supergirl. I'm talking about Odyssey. It's doing extremely well.
1: Yeah, it's a huge hit. Yeah.
0: Real quick, because we're running out of time. I don't have a lot of time, but I'm guessing you were never Anthony Fauci fan.
1: I never got a shot of any sort. Put it that way.
0: What's that?
1: I never received a vaccine of any sort and never would have.
0: Really? Why not?
1: Because when they immediately turned it political and made it a persecution issue, I got a flu shot every year, so it wasn't like I wasn't going to get the shot. But when they basically made a moral judgment on whether you got the shot or not, and basically said, if you don't get the shot, for whatever reason, you're a bad person and deserve to have to get sick and die. And those statements were openly made by political figures and leaders. It became an issue for me. And I had a very simple logic that could never be explained away, which was, if the M95 mask works, which is what they wanted you to wear, not some crocheted thing that
0: right.
1: an actress wore, but if the M95 mask works and protects you, why do you care if I wear mine? Because I can infect you and you can infect me, then let people live their life and make a personal decision. And they never could answer that adequately and still can't.
0: Do you think Fauci was lying?
1: Oh, yeah, big time.
0: Yeah?
1: Yeah, he had a financial interest in the whole aspect of the gain of research that they were doing with the lab. He was involved with the money part of it, that he had a personal expenditures that were involved in income.
0: They'd kind of
1: needed an ego thing on top of that. I think he was lying the whole time.
0: They'd kind of allowed labs to kind of experiment with this kind of stuff and find out more about it.
1: Yeah, I think so.
0: And that's why he was covering for the folks in Wuhan.
1: Yeah. I've called it the Wuhan flu from the start, and people yelled
0: me too.
1: And I said, look, it came out of China, came out of Wuhan. It was a lab.
0: No question.
1: Disease.
0: No question.
1: Why did you? Why, and you know, we've never gone after China for the liability. Why wouldn't we?
0: I agree. I agree.

0: $1 trillion in economy loss, and people lost. Military servicemen were dishonorably discharged. People lost their jobs. People's lives were ruined for a medical choice that should have been a personal preference for essentially what is a Chinese flu.
1: Yeah, and kids missed a lot of school. I know my nephew damn near flunked out of high school.
0: We've got kids that have a whole cultural set that are still paying the effects now because of 3 years of developmental education when it was critical for them, and they just lost out.
1: Yeah, you're absolutely right.
0: Teacher's got a 3-year vacation.
1: Yeah, you're absolutely right. You're absolutely right. Well said, Howard. Always good to talk to you. Say hey to Mary. We'll talk to you. I won't talk to you next Thursday, next Tuesday, but somebody will.
0: I'll be here if they want to.
1: All right, very good.
0: Just let me know, Chris.
1: All right, man. Take care.
0: Hey, listen, have a good vacation.
1: Thank you.
0: For your mom's birthday.
1: Thank you, sir. Appreciate that.
0: All right.
1: All right, take care. Quick time out. Very little time before we get to the bottom of the hour. It's the Ralph Bailey Show. I would stick around if I you.
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1: So a listener texted in and said, I just don't understand Donald Trump's plan. 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Do you truly believe that this thing was planned? Finally, if there is a plan, then what is victory? Is it getting the uranium? Is it just completely destroying? Or we're going to negotiate with the IRGC like a caller intimated? We're going to negotiate with the Iranians. Tell me how that goes for you.
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0: later in the broadcast, I'm going to play some audio of folks asking members of the cast of Odyssey. And I'll ask you, Mr. Burdick, since you played that, because that's part of my answer. If you could take one person, one motion picture, and one album to a deserted island where you would have to stay for the rest of your life, which three would it be? My album would be Stevie Wonder, Songs of the Key of Life. My motion picture would be The Godfather. And the one person I would take, see, that's the, that is the good question.
1: That's the kicker.
0: That is the kicker.
1: Who do you trust?
0: Well, if I could take anybody, I mean, we're on a deserted island.
1: For you, I'd say Zucchini.
0: Zucchini?
1: Personally?
0: You think I would take Chris Zucchini on a deserted island with me?
1: You guys, look, you get it?
2: 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It appears by its own numbers, the U.S. government seems insolvent. It's reported that the Treasury shows about $6 trillion in assets and over $47 trillion in liabilities. Add it all up, and it looks like the U.S. owes more than $130 trillion it doesn't have. 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
12: 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We're going to do that. We got the hot list. We're going to talk jobs with America's Job Center of Kern. We got news, traffic, and weather. 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

0: 842-537-6842-KERN. Coming up, talk about the supervisors meeting tomorrow. They're going to get the report that we've already paid for, $411,000 we paid to the San Diego company SBI, to tell us in the wake of Genesis Mata's death how to deal with our children. And again, remember, there's an L.A. law firm that's representing the Mata family that's going to sue the county, and we're going to end up writing a seven-figure check to these people because, in my opinion, Mr. Murillo should go. This is ridiculous. The Mata situation should have never happened, and the three other cases they mentioned should have never happened. And if it happens on your watch, you may be a nice person, and you may be giving 110%, but you're failing. You're failing. 20 times that department was told about the problem with Genesis Mata by school teachers and mandated reporters, and they did absolutely nothing. We'll talk about that. And we're talking about Dress for Success coming up in the 5 o'clock hour. But as those of you who are streaming on YouTube can see, Natalie Agee is with me. She's with the Open Door Network. She is the donor. I can't read my own writing. Natalie, what is your title?
1: Donor Relations Specialist.
0: That's correct. And it's back to school time, and the Open Door Network is incredibly busy. Tell us what you guys are up to.
1: We are so busy right now. We're right in the middle of our back to school drive, where we help our students that are in our shelters prepare for their upcoming school year.
0: Yeah. That's one thing that we kind of, I think, ignore when we think of shelters.
1: Right.
0: The fact that there are families there, and there are children there, and they have to go to school, and they need all the necessities that their parents may not be able to provide for them, and that's what you all are trying to do.
1: They still have to go to their public schools, and they're going to be there with their peers who have a lot more than they do, and we want to help them get ready for their school year and have everything that they need for their upcoming school year so that they can walk in there with confidence.
0: How can folks help out?
1: So we have multiple drop-off locations that you can donate school supplies, hygiene items, new packs of underwear and socks. A lot of people don't think about that, but our kids really need new underwear and socks. So like notebooks, pencils, backpacks, gently used clothing, gently used shoes. Those can all be dropped off anytime from now until in our locations that are in Bank of America. We have 3 Bank of America locations. That's Ming, California, and Coffee Road. And then they can also drop off downtown at KGET or our offices all the way up until August 7th.
0: August 7th?
1: Yes.
0: Okay.
1: So the Bank of America and the KGET locations will close August 2nd.
0: On Monday.
1: Uh-huh. And then our office will be receiving donations all the way up until our drive, which is August 8th.
0: End of next week.
1: Yes.
0: That's outstanding.
1: Yeah.
0: That really is. What is most needed? Is it like socks?
1: We typically do a separate hygiene drive, and we chose to forego that this year and kind of combine them all into one. So hygiene items are super important. And then the new underwear and socks, and then the gently used clothing and shoes are also really important. Yeah.
0: How many, we're talking with Natalie Agee from the Open Door Network. How many people are we talking about? How many children?
1: We actually have quite a few children. We have anywhere from like 100 children at any given time. We have a lot of students in different shelters, and then age ranges all the way from like kindergarten all the way to like seniors in high school.
0: Wow.
1: Yeah.
0: How do they navigate school from the shelter?
1: They typically get on buses and then they're bused to their school locations, but they do go to like normal schools and public schools and things like that.
0: Yeah. I probably should have started with this, but for the folks that may be new to our community or just not engaged, explain exactly what the Open Door Network is all about.
1: The Open Door Network does a lot, but we have a homeless shelter for families and women and children and families that want to stay together but are experiencing homelessness. But then we also help victims of domestic violence and sexual assault and human trafficking. So we kind of do a lot. But we are committed to helping those who are the most vulnerable in our community.
0: Yeah. And who are they?
1: The most vulnerable? Mm-hmm. I mean, obviously, women and children are like a huge number of our population in our shelters. But then also like those experiencing trauma. Like, it's sad to say, but trauma is just running rampant. And we have a lot of those people in our shelters.
0: Yeah. How long have you been with the Open Door Network?
1: This is coming up on my second year with Open Door Network, but my first year really doing this side of it.
0: Yeah. And this is probably an unfair question to ask you because you're on the donor side, but are we making any progress as far as you see?
1: I like to think so.
0: Yeah.
1: I'm super

0: excited about our shelter that's being built. We're kind of like in a holding pattern where we're kind of coming up to the end of our time in our current shelter, and we're just awaiting that next step and next chapter where we'll be able to house even more people. So I'd like to think we're making progress.
1: Yeah. Well, that's good.
0: Yeah.
1: Get the drop-off locations out there one more time before I let you go.
0: So we have the California Avenue Bank of America, the Ming Avenue by the Marketplace Bank of America, and then the Coffee Road Bank of America, downtown KGET, and our office, which is 1921 19th Street.
1: And tell them what you need.
0: We need school supplies, notebooks, pens, paper, all of that, backpacks, and then gently used clothing and shoes, new packs of socks and underwear, and any hygiene items, deodorant, body wash, toothpaste, toothbrush, anything like that.
1: No used socks, no used underwear.
0: Yes.
1: Let's stay away from that. Don't you? Natalie, thanks for coming in. Yes. Thanks for all you do.
0: Absolutely.
1: For the Open Door Network. Say hello to Lauren, all the folks over
0: yes,
1: there.
0: Yes, I will.
1: Quick time out. Still lots to do. Coming up in the fight, we're going to talk about Dress for Success. It's a clothing show this afternoon. Trying to help some folks get up on their feet. That's what it's all about. And again, the SPI has come down with their recommendations for Child Protective Services. We'll talk about that. The supervisors will get their findings tomorrow. And again, there is a lawsuit pending, so it'll be interesting to see how they react to that. And our associate producer, Lisa, our traffic staff, has turned me on to a grisly murder case that got underway today. A mother is accused of strangling all three of her children, the youngest being 8 months old. You hear some audio from that trial. All that's coming up. It's the Ralph Bailey Show on Newstalk 96.1 AM 1230. 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
1: So CSUB former coach and graduate Kevin Mays was sentenced 4 years for human trafficking, having kiddie porn, weapons, methamphetamine, and with time served and time for good behavior, he'll be out by next summer. 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

0: Republican. Anything on the board?
1: Yeah, I got a couple.
0: What do you got?
1: The Republican split was the Tea Party. In your opinion, if Gavin Newsom was president, his would be due?
0: Don't say that out loud. Gavin Newsom for president. That gives me the willies. So far, AOC is the leading Democratic candidate, followed by Pete Buttigieg, whose, you know, greatest claim to fame was the mayor of South Bend. I don't know if you've ever been to Notre Dame, not that I've been, but it's tiny, tiny, tiny. And I guess Secretary of Transportation, but, well, you know, great, great. But I really don't understand that. Read that one more time.
1: They were just saying it was the Tea Party. That was the split of the Republican Party.
0: That's the term I was looking for, yes.
1: But and then that's the weird thing about this, but it says, in your opinion, if Gavin Newsom becomes president, he'd be due.
0: He'd be due.
1: I know, they just say he be due.
0: He be due.
1: I'm sure they mean, like, you know, he'd be due for something like this, but I don't know exactly what they mean by that.
0: Well, I mean, we made allusion to the president calling for John Thune to get rid of the filibuster for fear that that's exactly what they're going to do. And there's a freckle-faced African-American radio talk show host who's been telling you that for about a year now, that that's exactly what the Democrats want to do, because the main reason, and there are many, many reasons not to, and it's many, many, because we've tried this before. We did this before, and it didn't work because it's tete-a-tete, because there's no party stays in power for 8, 12, 16 years. This isn't Franklin Roosevelt in the 1940s. So that means if you get rid of the filibuster, yeah, for however long, you have absolute control, because all you need is a simple majority in the Senate to get stuff passed. You get a majority in the House, you get 50 or 51 in the Senate, it's law. But the same thing could happen on the other side. You have another term go by, and it flips, and now everything goes kaplooey. Now, the only reason the Democrats are willing to roll the dice with this is because they are just absolutely pulling their hair up about this 6-3 majority. I've thrown in the fact that they want to make D.C. and Puerto Rico a state, but that's small potatoes. As Hyman Roth said in Godfather 2, that's small potatoes. This is the deal, the Supreme Court, and getting rid of...

0: of what is considered the Trump court. And the three members that he put on there, Brett Kavanaugh, Neil Gorsuch, and Amy Coney Barrett. What else you got?
1: At this point, just wait for it to come out on streaming. I agree with that.
0: No, I want to see it. I want to see it on the big thing. And Randy also told me he doesn't think I was in an IMAX theater.
1: Probably not. Because you'd know if it was IMAX theater.
0: Yeah, it did not look any different than any other theater.
1: Wait, first and foremost, which one did you go to? You went to the Valley Plaza, correct?
0: Yeah.
1: Okay. Did you actually buy a ticket for their IMAX theater? Because there are two separate showings on the list.
0: There are three, I believe. I don't know. I did it. So basically, I think I saw three different theaters. I thought. Maybe
1: it's possible. But one specifically says IMAX. I'll show it to you during the break or something, but we'll figure this out. But I'll show you
0: my ticket. I still got my ticket on my email. I don't know, but I was sent to the wrong theater. So even if I bought an IMAX thing, I got sent to a non-IMAX theater.
1: But I agree with Randy. If you got sent to just like a 14 and then the other one was a 12,
0: yeah,
1: I don't think you got sent to the right theater regardless, because the IMAX theater, they would know. They'd be like, oh, no, you're in the IMAX theater, which is right next to the concessions. Like, it's right there to the left.
0: No, mine was back right.
1: Yeah, see, you got sent to a regular theater.
0: Just a horrendous Sunday afternoon. Thought it was going to be wonderful. And did you know that the mall closes at 6?
1: Yes.
0: On Sundays?
1: Yes.
0: Like, what is... What? 6 o'clock? Like, what is that? Is that because of the... Oh, by the way, did you... I almost went to jail a couple times.
1: Oh, Lord.
0: I almost went to jail twice. One...
1: Hoodlums?
0: Well, I'm walking. I don't know where I'm coming from. I don't know what day it was, whether it was Saturday or Sunday. I think it was yesterday. And I'm coming home. Where am I coming from? Oh, it was Friday. I was coming from getting my hair cut.
1: Huh?
0: And I'm walking from downtown.
1: Huh?
0: And I'm walking down 22nd Street. And I don't know why I'm in the middle of the street. Although, I was crossing the street. That's what it was. I was crossing the street. And here come what has been a news story, these hoodlums on bicycles, right? A gang, and I'm crossing the street. I'm about a quarter away across the street, and here they come. And you know me, hard-headed Ralph, I ain't moving. These kids see me. I'm not moving. I'm not going to stand beside and let some teenagers have their way down the street as I'm crossing the street. So they start popping wheelies, and the one kid is coming right at me.
1: Yep.
0: And I'm like, okay. I got my forearm shiv ready. And I'm like, just go left-handed, Ralph. Don't give him the right. Just give him the left. But I swear to you, Chris, if he had gotten any closer, I was going to forearm shiv him off his bike. And he came, and I'm like, got my stance. I'm like, come on. And he veers off right at the end.
1: Yeah, that's what they do.
0: And they all started laughing. I was like, yeah, okay. You were about 1.5 seconds of getting knocked off that freaking bike and me spending a night in jail. Okay, that was the first almost went to jail confrontation. Then I'm walking from the Reading Cinemas to Red Robin.
1: Huh?
0: And I get stopped by the cops. And they're like... Be still, sir. And I'm like, what? And I must have reached in my pocket. Get your hand out of your pocket. And I'm like, you got to be kidding me. And they're like, you match the description of a man who's been opening car doors. And you know what I said? Don't you know who I am? No, I'm kidding. I'm kidding. And I said, well, can I reach in my pocket and give you my identification? It's in my left pocket. I'm reaching with my left hand into my left pocket. In fact, why don't you get my identification? And he said, relax, sir. Just show me your wallet. And I was just like, oh. And I showed, but two confrontations that damn near landed me in the hoosegow.
1: Cops stopping you is wild.
0: Crazy. Crazy. Although I was dressed like a bum. I was dressed in a dirty, the jersey I wore Friday, which was filthy. I had Slurpee juice all over me and mustard on this side. And I had a dirty pair of shorts on and and those ugly ass sandals.

0: that I'll never wear anywhere else other than to a movie where I'm not going to be seen.
1: He's single, ladies.
0: I was looking like a bum, but, and you know what I told him? He said, we just thought, he said something about being homeless. And I said, I have a fresh haircut. Have you ever heard of a homeless person getting a fresh haircut?
1: That's actually very, that's very true.
0: And I'm just like,
1: context clues.
0: Yeah, you would think. I mean, do I really look that bummy? Said that I was opening car doors. They had a description of a man, a black man, opening car doors. And I said, and I was like, just shut up. I was like, so he was described as a light-skinned, freckle-faced black man? And they just kind of just didn't, just ignored me. And I just, that's when I just said, just shut up. Just shut up. Shut up. Keep stepping. What else you got?
1: At $9, even senior price, that was not IMAX.
0: No? How do you all know it wasn't IMAX?
1: Honestly, I think he's right, too, because it is a more expensive ticket.
0: Oh, is it really? Well, I'm a senior, though. I got a senior discount. That's why
1: it still would be more than $9.
0: Yeah?
1: Yeah, because I don't know if a senior discount for any other regular movie is $9.
0: All right. So now I got to go see the whole damn thing again. And I'm really tempted. I want to go, like, tonight. I don't want to go, like, next week. I've got this thing fresh in my mind. And when I go see it again, do I cut out once they go to Troy?
1: No.
0: Like my dad?
1: No way.
0: Like my dad did to me? I've told you that. The first motion picture I ever saw in a theater, my dad took me. It was 1969, living in Queens. And he took me to see On Her Majesty's Secret Service. My dad was a Bond freak. And this was the only one of the few Bonds of that era that didn't have Sean Connery in it. He'd come back later, but George Lazenby did this one. It was a really good one, actually, with Telly Savalas and Diana Rigg, who I had a huge crush on because I used to watch the Avengers with my dad. And so we're 10 minutes late. We walk into the film 10 minutes late. Those are the only two movies I've ever been late to. This one yesterday and the one with my dad 50 years ago. And so the movie ends. I won't blow it for you, although you're never going to see it. Bond gets married and Telly Savalas kills Diana Rigg on their honeymoon. Sorry. And so the movie ends, credits run, and I start to get up. And my dad says, where are you going? I said, the movie's over. I said, well, we missed the first 15 minutes. And I was like, oh, cool. We get to see it again. Because we used to do that as kids, although this was my first film. Chris Williams and I watched The Sting twice. It ended, and we were like, damn, that was good. Want to see it again? We got time. Let's see it again. And we just stayed and saw it again. So the movie starts. My dad and I are watching. It's the beginning of On Her Majesty's Secret Service. And it gets right to the point where we walked in. And my dad's like, all right, let's go. And we left. I'm like, we don't get to see the whole thing again? Why? We saw it. This is just the first. So you're saying I should watch the whole damn thing again? It was the portion that I saw was exciting. I walked in at the crux of the movie, like I said, when they're bringing in the Trojan horse, as has become a very famous analogy in world society. And it was stupid of me to think that I was just 8 minutes late, that they already got to Troy 8 minutes into the film. That was stupid. And the way the kid next to me looked at me like, what are you doing here? And then I looked around and everybody's relaxed. Their popcorn's half filled. I'm the only one in the theater eating. I'm just like, what the hell's going on? Everybody, 8 minutes? No, I missed an hour and 8 minutes. What are you going to do? One more, and let's try to get into the four.
1: Ralph, you're looking sharp, giving Miami vibes. Benefits of watching on YouTube.
0: I'm looking sharp? Thank you.
1: Like the get-up.
0: Oh, thank you. God, I hope that is that a woman? She leave a number?
1: I have a number.
0: I'm available these days. Kind of, sort of. Not really, kind of, sort of. I don't know what's going on with my social life. I'm supposed to be going out of town Monday, but I'm not certain. Maybe. And then there's the whole... God, I wish I could just vomit my whole life. It's very interesting, but it's not fair to other people. You know, that's not right. Anything else on the board before we
1: go? Nope, that's it.
0: All right. Coming up the 4th.

0: o'clock hour, we'll talk about the PSI, the SPI situation. And then we'll get into, at some point, this mother accused of killing her three children. One was five, one was three, and one was 8 months old. I've never heard evil like that since Vincent Brothers. Remember Vincent Brothers, who extinguished his whole family? His mother-in-law, his estranged wife, and his three kids, and he put a gun to the head of a six-month-old child. Killed them all. Killed them all. On a Sunday afternoon, after they had gotten back from church. And I had never thought I'd hear evil like that again. And wait till you hear the prosecution describe what this mother did to her three children. And the father testified today on the first day. I didn't get into that audio because I don't think it was relevant. He's an idiot, because this woman had mental issues like at their marriage, and had psychotic, she might get off. We'll get into this in the 4 o'clock hour, because she has a psychotic history where he knew, the father knew she wasn't right. But you know, some people fall in love and they somehow think, I can change this person. Our love will make it through. Not so much. Quick time out, we're headed into the four. 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
3: News this hour from Town Hall. I'm Jason Walker. An expert on terrorism says today's threat landscape is more complex than ever, with a growing number of extremist groups operating across multiple regions. Correspondent Bernie Bennett brings us up to date.
4: Colin Clark of the Soufan Center says terrorism has become increasingly diverse, making it harder for law enforcement to track and prevent attacks. Clark says while established groups like Al-Qaeda and Hezbollah remain concerns, newer organizations continue to emerge. He points to Al-Shabaab in Somalia, ISIS-K, and Al-Qaeda affiliates in Africa and Yemen as among the most dangerous threats. Clark defines terrorism as the use of violence to achieve political goals rather than financial gain. Bernie Bennett reporting.
3: A Kansas lawmaker pushing to permanently ban federal funding for so-called gain-of-function virus research, arguing it poses a very serious threat to public safety. More on the story from correspondent Richard Boyd.
5: Republican Senator Roger Marshall is urging Congress to pass legislation that would prohibit taxpayer funding for research that enhances the transmissibility or severity of viruses. Marshall tells colleagues that the COVID-19 pandemic exposed the risks of such work and argued federal dollars should never support research that could lead to another global health crisis. The Kansas physician also praised President Trump's recent executive action restricting high-risk biological research and is seeking to make those limits permanent through legislation. Richard Boyd reporting.
3: Berkshire Hathaway's new CEO, Greg Abel, investing $10 billion in Google's parent company and repurchasing $4.5 billion for its shares. Conglomerate that legendary investor Warren Buffett built reported its second quarter earnings Saturday and disclosed cash holdings had shrunk more than $30 billion. More on these stories, townhall.com.
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2: 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We got news, traffic, and weather. 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
5: 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We're going to introduce you to one of three Ward 3 City Council people. We're going to do that. We got the hot list. We're going to talk jobs with America's Job Center of Kern. We got news, traffic, and weather. 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
3: 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We're going to talk jobs with America's Job Center of Kern. We got news, traffic, and weather. 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
2: 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Thank you, Monty Hall, a.k.a. 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
11: 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We're going to do that. We got the hot list. We're going to talk jobs with America's Job Center of Kern. We got news, traffic, and weather. 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
4: 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We're going to do that. We got the hot list. We're going to talk jobs with America's Job Center of Kern. We got news, traffic, and weather. 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

0: and that happens, it dies.
1: And here's the thing. When you say define what a woman is, officially the league has to do that in writing.
0: Yep.
1: In their rules.
0: Right.
1: There has to be criteria.
0: Or they just don't define it, and they say if you go through a certain process as a biological male,
1: or they,
0: once you reach this, point.
1: Right. Or they loosely define it like the Obama administration did with kids in schools. All the kid has to do is go to the office and claim it. His parents don't have to be involved.
0: Right.
1: They don't have to do anything. You know, if they just say it, then they're in.
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0: SRN News, I'm Rich Thomason in Washington. Iran stubbornly holds on to its claim of sovereignty over the Strait of Hormuz. Tehran signaling progress in talks with Oman over the status of the strait, which the U.S. says is an international waterway. Israeli Prime Minister Benjamin Netanyahu has rejected President Trump's announced deal for Gaza, insisting that Israeli forces will not withdraw from the territory until Hamas disarms. A Ukrainian drone attack on a city more than 500 miles east of Moscow has killed a dozen people, wounded 39 others. That's according to officials in Russia. Ukraine has targeted Russian oil facilities with long-range drones almost daily in recent months. And wildfires, they continue to burn across the western U.S. and Canada. Dow futures are down 18 points. NASDAQ futures up just over 100 points. More details, srnnews.com.
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5: 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And by the way, this has taken off all across the country. 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

0: We are Red Eye Radio. He's Eric Carlin. I'm Gary McNamara. So, yeah, very quickly, here's Enes Kanter announcing that he wants to be eligible for the WNBA draft next year.
1: I am officially declaring myself a WNBA prospect. If simply declaring who you are is all that's required, then I meet every single requirement necessary to compete in the WNBA. My team and I have carefully examined the WNBA's eligibility criteria and governing framework surrounding self-identification and inclusion. Based on the current guidelines, I can and am officially declaring my eligibility for the upcoming WNBA draft in May 2027.
2: Okay, so
0: now White came out and said, the other player must have said, I'm transgender for basketball.
2: Yeah, right. Just I feel like, you know, the other sex, the opposite sex when I'm on the court. Yeah. Just when I'm on the court. But right. you can't judge.
0: No.
2: You're going to have to set your rules.
0: Right. Yep.
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5: Breaking news this hour from Town Hall. I'm Rich Thomason. A defiant Iran continues insisting on control over the Strait of Hormuz, which the U.S. contends is a critically important international waterway. Iran has been negotiating a partial reopening of the strait in talks with Oman, but Iran says the strait will not fully reopen until the U.S., in Tehran's words, corrects its behavior. Russian drones and missiles continue raining down on Ukraine as the Ukrainians work to bring the war home to Russia.
6: At least 10 people have been injured as a result of a Russian overnight attack in Sumy, the State Emergency Service of Ukraine reported on Monday. According to local authorities, hits are reported at three locations, with multi-story and private residential buildings, vehicles and non-residential premises damaged. Meanwhile, a Ukrainian drone attack on Monday on a Russian city has killed around 12 people and wounded dozens, authorities in the Tatarstan region say. Ukraine has targeted Russian oil facilities with long-range drones almost daily in recent months, the barrage causing fuel shortages in Russia, eating into Russian refining capacity and unsettling the Russian public. I'm Charles Tillotson.
5: Leftist candidates for governor in Wisconsin, U.S. Senate in Minnesota, making their final pushes ahead of tomorrow's primaries. Republican Senator Dave McCormick of Pennsylvania.
7: I thought the idea of socialism and communism was in the dustbin of history, and sadly, it's finding new traction. And if that were to lead our country in the White House, in the majority in the House or the Senate, I think it'd be a disaster.
5: Senator McCormick speaking with the Salem Radio Network. Wildfires have forced more than 20,000 people to run for their lives in Western Canada. They've had to evacuate their homes. One evacuee says, no words to express the fear you feel when you see a wall of flames racing in your direction. Wall Street, the Dow features down 60 points. Townhall.com.
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0: Gears. Before their summer recess began, the Senate moved to confirm a host of federal nominations, including some long-awaited agency administrators. Correspondent Jennifer King provides an update.
1: The Senate on Friday approved a flurry of nominees, more than 70 officials, including Cameron Hamilton, to head the Federal Emergency Management Agency. Hamilton is returning to shepherd an overhaul, despite being fired as acting administrator last year after publicly opposing FEMA's elimination. David Cummins was confirmed as the head of the Transportation Safety Administration, which saw over 1,100 workers quit during the government shutdown. Cummins was an executive at a firm with contracts to run air traffic control towers. The Senate also confirmed David Perez to be the next U.S. ambassador to Brazil. He's a former speaker of Florida's House of Representatives and a close friend of Secretary Marco Rubio. Perez's approval from Brazil has been delayed amid a war of words and diplomatic visa withdrawals in the run-up to Brazil's elections in October. I'm Jennifer King.
0: America in the Morning for Monday, August 10th, 2026 is produced by Jeff McKay. I'm John Trout. This is Westwood One.
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2: 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Or we're going to negotiate with the IRGC like a caller intimated? We're going to negotiate with the Iranians. Tell me how that goes for you.
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3: This is America in the Morning from Westwood One. Coming up this half hour,
4: a very narrow vote to nominate Todd Blanche as AG. I'm Clayton Neville.
5: The Senate passed a new Russian sanctions bill.
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5: Ed Donahue, Washington.
7: In Chicago, investigators and forensic pathologists descended on a funeral home.
8: Autopsies on all the decomposed bodies.

0: of business, oh, big oil or big ag or these things, like there's this group of folks out there that just want to beat the daylights out of the earth. And that, I haven't seen that at all. If anything, I see people that are very respectful of it, want to do what's the right thing to do, but also are choked off by just really suffocating regulations. There's a difference between regulation and suffocation. And I think what we see in California, certainly from if you look at the production of oil, gas, water, electricity, housing, food, all of that, you say you're leaning towards suffocation over regulation.
1: Kyle's on fire today, and I think I need to get a little buzzer or bell. So when I ask Josh a question and he comes up with the right answer, I go ding. Josh, let me ask you. I think what Kyle is saying, we have enough in California to make the environmentalists happy, the farming world happy, and people happy, all swirled together. Do you think that would ever happen in our lifetime?
2: I sure hope so. I'm very hopeful that it's gonna happen in our lifetime, that people are gonna get tired of this. And I guess I'm hopeful that, it might be this November.
1: But that's what's nice about what Kyle is saying is there's enough for the piece of the pie to go around. We don't have to have one way or the other. I think we learned that with the Delta smelt. But some people don't like to share. Some people want to take their ball and go home. And that's not the way to run California. We need a business sense in all politicians now. We got to look at when you're asking your politician, listen, have you ever had a real job? Well, I went to college, and after college, I got into politics. That is a red flag for me.
2: Yeah, it is a red flag, and we don't need that. We don't need more career politicians. We need people that understand how business operates, understand where the money that they're spending comes from, and understand how to balance our budget. California needs a balanced budget.
1: You look at our governor race, Xavier Becerra has never had a real job. He's a professional politician who won't answer questions. We saw that last week. He was running for people wanting to ask him questions about, are you going to debate Steve Hilton? That's all they wanted to ask. And he sprinted with his little group. That is embarrassing to me. For any politician who we're paying your money, you can't answer anything. It makes me sad.
2: Yeah, it is sad. We need to see more out of that camp if he expects to win, I think. Honestly, maybe I hope he keeps running his campaign this way, because I think Californians are tired, and I think we're going to have people coming over the aisle.
1: Absolutely. We'll take a break. We'll come back with Kyle Kirtland, part two of this outstanding interview. Don't go anywhere. You're listening to the AgNet NewsHour on your Monday morning. We will be right back.
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8: 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So we asked kids, what do you want your parents to hear?
9: I feel sometimes that I'm not listened to. I would just want you to listen to me more often and evaluate situations with me and lead me towards success.
10: We're not adults, so just be there and like listen. I just want someone to yap to. And I just feel like I'll be fine, like if someone just hears me talk and talk and talk.

0: here to make his fortune and build his business. Like, we need people like that moving to California and working hard and making it great again.
1: Yes, great, ding, ding, great answer, Sir Josh. We need people working hard coming to California. We don't need people just living off the land for free, just go get a check from the government. We can't afford that anymore. We're in a deficit. We are bankrupt here in California. And again, you got to look at your own, people that are listening on this show right now. Is it working? Is your neighbors, is it working for them? You got to look, because if it is, then great. Keep doing what you're doing. I love that. If not, we need to make a change. And most people will say, we need to make a change because gas just keeps going up. House of living. I don't know how young people can even afford an apartment anymore. You need three or four roommates just to get by. Minimum wage is going up. So how small business people going to make it? There's so many problems in California right now.
0: Yeah, and minimum wage going up is not the answer to be able to help kids afford apartments. There's no way the minimum wage is going to keep up with our increased housing costs, our increase in inflation. That's not the answer. We need to tackle those problems. We need to figure out, why are we in this housing crisis where housing prices are through the roof? And a lot of that comes down to regulation. It is so hard now to construct something in California. We're not focusing on suburban expansion anymore. They want to build cities taller, but it's like, a lot of people can't afford to live in those cities. And that was, you know, it used to be we built suburbs. And if you were, you know, lower or mid-income family, you went and lived in the suburbs. And sure, you might have to commute 45 minutes or an hour to work every day, or maybe even more. And you're, you know, commuting into LA or San Francisco, somewhere where you can get a good job and make good money and then come back to your home in suburbia and grow and slowly grow from there. And, you know, those people can make it big too. But now we've got it where you can't afford a house, and you can't afford a house in the city, and they're not building the suburbs. So where are people supposed to live?
1: Yeah. And you look at California versus the federal government. The federal government wants to do no taxing on tipping and overtime, no taxes. But no, California says, no, we don't like that idea. Let's take a break. We'll come back with Kyle Kirkland running for Congress in District 21. And boy, District 21 is completely broken. We will be right back.
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5: 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I'm patient and quiet. I don't sleep. 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You can't even see me. I'm the threat of family fire. And as long as your guns aren't stored securely,

0: Fire weather. The new underground system is expected to go into service next month. The project comes after another active weekend for firefighters. The Antelope Fire started Saturday near Shandon and San Luis Obispo County and spread east into Kern County. The fire burned more than 2,000 acres before crews stopped its forward progress. Roads that were closed during the fire have since reopened. Bakersfield is coming off the hottest weekend of 2026. The National Weather Service says the temperature reached 111 yesterday afternoon, just short of the daily record. An extreme heat warning remains in effect until 8 tonight, and Bakersfield could reach around 110 again today. Forecasters say temperatures should begin dropping tomorrow and fall closer to normal later in the week. Cooling centers will be open again this afternoon for anyone who needs relief from the heat. Kern County Public Health is reminding people to protect themselves from mosquitoes after confirming the county's first human West Nile virus case of the year. Officials say most people who catch the virus have no symptoms, but some develop fever, headache, or body aches. People are being urged to dump any standing water and use insect repellent. And former Bakersfield College teacher Carolyn Brandenburg is trying to raise money while waiting for a lung transplant. Doctors want her living near UCLA during recovery, and her family is trying to raise about $12,000 to cover the move. I'm Rob Archer in the Kern Newsroom with news every half hour and when it breaks on News Talk 96.1 at AM 1230 KERN.
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Oh, hi there. Good morning. I've sneezed 8,000 times this morning. We'll get through it. A little bit stopped up. It's going to be fine. We had two more fires over the weekend. What was the Ridge Fire? And then there was another one up on the hill. God. At any rate, good morning to you. Happy Monday. Welcome to the First Look program. First things first, if you go down 24th Street, if you're westbound and down headed for the 99, get over to the left on account of there's about 1 million police cars between Oak Street and the, and they have stopped all traffic between Oak Street and the freeway there. I don't know if it's some river shenanigans. I don't know if they're chasing down packs of wild dogs like last week. I don't know what the hell's going on. But they have decided they should best deal with it with an absence of traffic. And it's causing... Because people... you're on your phone or I don't know what the hell you people are doing. You can see the flashing blue lights a mile away. But everybody drives right up to it and goes, oh... Turns out it's all these police cars. And at that point, everybody has to turn left to get onto Oak Street, which now looks like the 405. And then they got to take that down to the California Avenue to get on the freeway that way. Which I get that part. But how are you guys caught out if you're paying any attention at all? I didn't make it to Pine Street and I saw all that hubbub. Move over to the left lane. I think I know how I can handle this. But again, just everybody be careful. Let's see if we can't get where we're going. Let's see what else is going on in traffic. It's brought to you by Steve Holloway Painting.

Traffic. It's brought to you by Steve Holloway Painting. We had a Caltrans maintenance at 178 at the Union Avenue on-ramp. I don't know what's up with that. We got a traffic hazard at I-5 South at the Grapevine because it has to be something because it always is. That's basically the whole shooting match. There you go. Let's all try and get where we're going. Just calm down a little bit. And again, by the way, and I want some credit for this too. That's one of the biggest problems I have is that people, I don't get nearly enough credit

0: I'm all the way in the downtown area, which, by the way, I reserve for the ocular pat now when I go past Steve Holloway painting. When I get to L Street, I think it is, I look over to the side and the lights are on and I see, well, what's going on at Steve Holloway painting this morning? And I try to gauge how it's going for other customers based on trucks and vans. Just they're out there loading things up and getting ready for their day. And so, and we've all done this. If you've ever driven downtown, you've done this. You see a person who is getting ready to walk into traffic. They're walking. They can be walking down the sidewalk, but they're wobbling. They're teetering back and forth crazily. And you're like, yeah, that person's just going to, they're just going to go out into the lanes here in a second or two. And again, just by paying a little bit of attention out of the periphery there, I'm aware of what this guy's probably going to do. And so I slowed down a little bit and moved over a lane. That way somebody else can hit him. And sure enough, about that point, he wheedles out into traffic there. And you're welcome. Because, you know, if I would have hit that guy, they would have put in a bike lane and taken a lane away and slowed and taken 15 miles an hour off the speed limit. Now, would it have been anybody's fault other than the clearly mentally ill and or drug addicted or jagged person who hove down into traffic? No, it would have been 100% his fault. But that's how we would have dealt with the whole thing. So there you go. I saw it coming. I moved over a little bit, and I saved us a lane. You're welcome. Because, as like I said, and plus, imagine how that would have looked when it got to the local media. It's 6:09 in the morning on the First Look program. We have a ton of crap today. Steven, when is our MMI guy coming in today? Because you know there's six now, right? There's six. That means you have to send out six emails to six different candidates.
1: We're halfway.
0: I know, but there's six. Six for the Ward 3 city council seat. There's six. And by the way, this isn't a primary. This is whoever gets the most votes wins. Which, if you're rooting for, I don't know, I haven't assessed the field yet, but there's got to be a kook or two in there. It's very pro-kook because it's like the machine's ability to take control of these races. The more people you get, the harder it is to herd those cats. We'll see how it all goes. It'll be fun. But we got the first one on today. We got the second one tomorrow, right? Cassie Biddle tomorrow? Is that something like that? Whatever. And then the other four.
1: I think it's Wednesday, but yeah.
0: I don't care. I just don't. Bring him in, and I'll ask him rude questions. Everything will be fine. Anyways, how late did you stay at the Bucks' birthday? Johnny Owens came up, and he put something in my pocket. You know, kind of on the sly, and I thought, well, that's probably drugs.
1: Oh, yeah, it's tomorrow.
0: At any rate, and it's, I got a button. Then those were reserved for the VIP people.
1: I got a poster.
0: There you go. By the way, I tried sitting in the hipster thing, and Sharon threw me out. And I did. I asked him, can't I just stay? And he's like, no, man, you got to go sit. Ah! And the whole time, nobody really sat over there. Pissed me off so much. And just, hold on. By the way, just real quick before we go to break, I'm going to see if I can make the world a better place again. Because if somebody asks you nowadays that is just hateful and stupid as everybody's gotten, and everything is, that's gotten worse in the last 4 or 5 years, like bad. This is, generally speaking, if you want to make the world a better place, you don't have to cure cancer or vote for one person or another. It's not about any of that. It's as simple, this is the easiest thing in the world. It's just repeat after me. I'm not the only person in the world. People don't give any thought, and it applies to everything. If you're driving down the street, blasting your music with the windows down or at the beach like that idiot from last week, or if you're shooting off illegal fireworks, or if you're
1: wearing sunglasses indoors,
0: street takeovers, or whatever the thing is, you're radically inconveniencing other human beings, and it's rude. And it's where we're going, and I'm really worried about this because nobody ever stops.

0: to stop and at least think briefly. There are people who paid this Folden money, and they want to actually hear the artists. But people don't think that because it's me now. And it's just so shockingly rude. And when you have the opening act up there, this is, I've been over this before. Here's how it generally works with the opening act. You got the headliners are coming, and all their equipment's on the stage. They got their amps and their guitars and everything's at the ready. The amps are already turned on, so the tubes will warm up and all that. But the opening act, they're going to be up there 15 minutes. They got to do their gig. And they don't plug into the opener's gear. They have their own gear, and it's usually really small and really portable, so they can whisk them off the stage and get them out of there in between. And so, and people are so rude to opening acts. They just talk the whole time like they're not even there. It's kind of a big deal for them to be there. And sometimes, you know, sometimes those opening acts next time are going to be the headliner. You get like up and coming acts. But as people are so just unbelievably rude. Caitlin Butts opened at the at that Mid-State Fair for the Red Clay Strays, and she's wonderful. And nobody can. And people were just standing up, walking around, talking like she wasn't even there. And I just, why do you go there? What's the point? Don't go to concerts if you don't want to listen to music, because that's what they're for. That's their job. And one other thing, this is for you cowboys and cowgirls out there. Why? Because seriously, if you look into like why would someone wear a cowboy hat, it's to keep the rain off your head when you're out there riding on the range in the sun while you're out there doing cowboy things. I totally get it. It's a very functional piece of equipment. It's just for that. But I can also virtually guarantee you that neither one of those things are going to be a thing inside a concert venue. There's very little chance it's going to be raining in there in the sun. I don't think it's going to be a big problem. And I know that you're a cowpoke. I get it. We all get it. I saw your horse tied up out in front. And by the way, if you're at a concert, if I see your horse tied up in front of the venue, you get a pass. Because do people, when you're putting do you not realize that the person behind you can't see anything except your stupid fashion accessory? And by the way, I know what you're thinking. Well, how will people know I'm a cowpoke? It's simple. You did the whole Yellowstone playset. You got the boots. You got the Wranglers. You got the belt, the buckle. You got the snap shirt. You have the whole. We get it. We identify you as for your lifestyle. You see, you could probably leave. Have you not listened to the show, the Lyle Lovett song, "Don't Touch My Hat"? You take real, and by the way, real cowboys take their hat off when they go indoors. But does anybody ever think about that? Yeah, this hat really makes me look my Western best, but what if I'm sitting in a concert and people behind me can't see anything because I'm creating my own little eclipse here? Yeah, it's not necessary. You can pop it off when you walk in the building. I promise, we're all going to know you're cowboys, baby. It's just that every time. And again, whatever you're doing as you go through the world, just give it some thought. Like, is this going to negatively affect other people? Because that kind of makes me an a-hole if it does. And if you know it's like shooting off fireworks all night. You know you're bothering other people. Don't do it. Simple as that. I just think I'm done going to. I don't think I can do concerts in Bakersfield. You can't hear anything except the murmur of people. What are you people even talking about? Couldn't you have called each other earlier in the day? What? You guys must be fascinating GD people to have a conversation for 2 hours around people who paid $22 to get in the door. Not to hear you, but to hear those guys up on the stage there. It's 6:17 in the morning on the First Look program. We got the hot list today. So much to, apparently we got a full-blown civil war between the city manager and some of our city council people. That's always a good time. We'll talk about that. Again, 6 candidates now for Ken Weir's seat. Oh my God. There's a lot going on. Don't go anyplace. It's the First Look program. It's News Talk 96.1 and AM 1230. 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
1: 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Maxwell in the morning. Good till the last mic drop.
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3: 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U.S. beef export value increased in June despite lower shipment volumes, according to USDA data compiled by the U.S. Meat Export Federation. June beef exports totaled 88,586 metric tons, down 6% from a year ago, but the export value rose 3% to $790 million. Gains were reported in markets including Japan, Taiwan, South Korea, Central America, and Africa.
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3: The USDA has announced a pilot program that targets feral swine eradication and control. Farm Production and Conservation Undersecretary with USDA, Richard Fordyce.
8: The $35 million is really part of a broader $105 million investment that partners two USDA agencies, NRCS, that is in our mission area, Farm Production and Conservation, and also the Animal and Plant Health Inspection Service, or APHIS, which is in the Marketing and Regulatory Programs mission area.
3: California is among the 14 states included in the pilot program. A poultry industry expert says highly pathogenic avian influenza is widespread in the U.S. environment but not established in commercial poultry, thanks to strong monitoring and control programs. John Clifford with the USA Poultry and Egg Export Council says widespread HPI vaccination could create significant economic challenges. He estimates vaccinating just one sector, such as turkeys or table egg layers, could cost the industry about $13 billion, including

0: $3 billion in lost exports and $10 billion from added domestic supply pressuring prices. I'm Lori Boyer, Agnet West.
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3: Well, I was riding down the road on my quarter horse, and I roped them doggies and I brand them the horse. I got spurs on my feet, a rope in my hand, got a pistol on my side. I'm the quickest in the land. I'm a cowboy.
4: But I'm not anti-cowboy. I just don't know. Do other people? I don't attend a lot of like Latino events, but do the mariachi guys wear their gear? All the like those giant ass hats. And where do I buy one of those? Because I'm gonna get seats right in front of them cowpokes. I'm gonna wear my big ass mariachi hat. I just don't. I raced motorcycles for a long time, years and years and years, and it never occurred to me to wear a helmet, you know, in boots, motorcycle boots, to outdoors. It just, like, you put that stuff away, and then you just, you don't really need to. I started racing cars after that, and I don't remember, hey, guys, let's all put on our helmets and our Nomex suits and go watch somebody sing. And it's, no, man, it's fine, we'd do that, and then we could just wear regular things. Like, do firefighters wear their fireman hats when they go out, other than that guy that I hate at the Jets game? I really hate that guy for some reason. I don't get it. It's fine. Let's see what's going on in traffic. And why do you rugged individualists all have to wear the exact same clothes anyway? You think you'd have a little bit of style about it. Be a little bit. Nope. These pants, these boots, this. For why? All right, now so moving on. We got traffic hazard at 99 South at the Willems Avenue off ramp. 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You can get you one of them, boy. It was awesome. Exit 54. I don't know which one that is. Traffic hazard 99 North at the 24th Street off ramp. Okay, I'm going to see if that has anything to do with every police car in North America being out there. Nope, this just says construction debris in the number 3 lane. Now, they didn't shut down that whole freeway for construction debris. There is something else going on. I'm serious. It may have been done by now, but when I got there this morning about 5:30, and it took 15 minutes from there, when you get to Oak Street, it is, you cannot go further that west. You're going to have to hang a left on Oak Street and go down to California Avenue to get back on the freeway. And I'm telling you that now so that you could move over a little bit and save yourself a whole lot of trouble later. Let's see here. Caltrans maintenance, 178 West at the Union Avenue on-ramp. That's basically the whole shoot, man. So it's another traffic. It's the number 4 turn lane off of the I-5. What is going on out there this morning? We'll have to see. And again, everything is on fire all weekend, and there's a lot of smoke out there. And by the way, here's another thing, too. Let somebody, if there's clearly a situation like in traffic, come to a stop and let a few people in. Just, you could make their morning a lot easier just by not being an a-hole. There's no, and what does that slow you down? 3 cars times 2 seconds? Okay, that's 6 seconds out of your morning. And by the way, conversely, if you're the person that person lets in, give them the wave. Do the wave, man. Thank you. Do that. People are getting more rude by the day, man. And we need to take the edge off. I suppose we'll have to see. By the way, just before we go to break, because I saw this on Friday afternoon and I printed it out immediately because I couldn't believe it. There's different cancer treatments, the experimental cancer treatments that are going on all over the world, all over the whole country. They're happening, and they do these trials, and they get a handful of patients, and they test these new drugs on them, and everybody keeps their fingers crossed, super tight, that one of these days, one of these things is going to work. It's like a slot machine; eventually, it's going to pay off. But here's the thing, and I can't believe this as I say it. I can't believe this. Prediction markets, Kalshi and Polymarket, have a long garnered a reputation for allowing users to make all kinds of ethically dubious bets, from the outcomes of wars to raging wildfires, and those things are true. But now, and this is, just real quick, imagine you have a loved one, and they've got the big C, and they're in one of these

0: clinical trials that they put, that these companies put on to test to see if it will help out with this person's cancer. Imagine that somebody you love and they've got some form of cancer and they're in a clinical trial to see if it can save their lives. Imagine knowing that people on Kalshi are betting on how long your loved one is going to live. Because they are. And apparently it's legal. I can't believe this is a thing, but it is. There are, you could go on Kalshi and you could bet on different clinical trials on cancer drugs right now. You can bet whether or not that person is going to live or die and how long it's going to take for that to happen. And I would imagine that the friends and loved ones of that person that you're gambling on are not going to take that well. One would imagine. Robert Califf, FDA commissioner, former FDA commissioner, said, turning loose a betting market in an ongoing randomized clinical trial is a breach of scientific conduct. Yeah, this isn't about scientific conduct. This is about basic human decency. Oh, man, I don't want to bet on how long that guy's going to live. Well, other people do. Kalshi first announced its biotech prediction market pilot program last month. That can't be a thing. Well, guess what? That's a thing. All right, we got to take a break. We'll be right back. We got a ton of crap to do today. We're trying, man. We'll get through it. We'll be right back. It's News Talk 96.1 and AM 1230. We're streaming live on a worldwide web at kernradio.com.
1: SRN News, I'm Rich Thomason in Washington. Iran stubbornly holds on to its claim of sovereignty over the Strait of Hormuz. Tehran does signal progress in talks with Oman over the status of the strait, which the U.S. insists is an international waterway important to global commerce. Israeli Prime Minister Netanyahu has rejected President Trump's announced deal for Gaza. Netanyahu insisting that Israeli forces will not withdraw until Hamas disarms. A Ukrainian drone attack on a city about 550 miles east of Moscow left a dozen people dead, 39 others wounded. That's according to Russian officials. Wildfires are burning across the western U.S. and Canada as well. Evacuees forced to flee their homes, waiting to see what will be left of their houses upon their return. Stocks opening mixed this morning on Wall Street. This is SRN News.
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3: I'm Rob Archer. The hottest weekend of the year is behind us, but Bakersfield has one more day of extreme heat. The temperature reached 111 yesterday, just 1 degree below the record for the day. An extreme heat warning remains in effect until 8 tonight, with another high around 110 expected. Forecasters say temperatures should begin dropping tomorrow. Firefighters have stopped the forward progress of the Antelope Fire near Highway 46. The fire started Saturday near Shandon and spread east into Kern County, burning more than 2,000 acres. Highways 41 and 46 have reopened. And Bakersfield police say flock cameras were invaluable in tracking down a suspect in a deadly Union Avenue hit and run. Police arrested Jeff Ferguson after cameras helped identify the suspect vehicle. I'm Rob Archer in the Kern Newsroom. 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

Merle Haggard did not like to listen to a lot of new music. That's just a fact. Hank Snow, Connie Smith, he had his regular rotation, and that was that. Bobby Bear, big fan. But toward the end of his life, he had discovered Jason Isbell and also Sturgill Simpson. And it was just weird. You'd be like on the bus and he'd be listening to Jason Isbell. And I thought you hated all new music. I like this old boy. Okay, Merle. He called me because the Jason Isbell and Elizabeth Cook recorded a version of Tecumseh Valley. And I had sent it to him when he figured out what Bluetooth was and how he could play it on his bus. Anyway, so he was listening to a bunch of Jason Isbell stuff, and he heard that, and he didn't know who that lady singer was. And so he asked me, and I knew. And then I called Elizabeth Cook, and I said, yeah, Myrtle's has just discovered you. And she said, I opened for him twice. Headliner don't know who the opener is. I'm sorry, sweetie. That's just that's part of it. You have to know that. All right, it's 6:35 in the morning on the first lip print. That doesn't make them bad people. They're just unaware. They have a job to do, and what's on the stage before they go on isn't part of that job. It's the reality of the situation. At any rate, let's see what's going on in the world of traffic real quick. It's brought to you by King Door Company, your company with the pride of a lion. 7:27:44. You can check him out on the internet, kingdoor.com. We have traffic hazard at 99 South at Willomes Avenue off ramp. That's fair. We have a traffic collision 99 at Lairdo Highway. And we have a Caltrans maintenance 178 West at the Union Avenue off ramp. And I don't know if this is still a thing, but when an hour ago, I'm going to say stout police presence on 24th Street westbound, just west of Oak Street. Everybody coming down Oak Street was being funneled onto Oak to left to go down to California to get on the freeway. That may have since resolved itself. I don't know. But whatever they were doing, they were moderately to severely serious about it because they had, I mean, a lot of police cars out there. And again, last week they were talking about, like, vicious packs of vicious dogs chasing people down the bike path. I'm sorry, it's kind of funny. Nobody was injured. It may have had something to do with that. It could have been homeless related. It could have, maybe somebody did a header off the bridge. I don't know what it was. I just know it's going to slow you down a little bit this morning, so plan your morning accordingly. So there you go. And by the way, just in case I forget to do this later, because Florida, if you've never been, there's nothing else quite like it. Just in terms of, Florida's weird. They have like the biggest rednecks ever

0: And then you get into like the Palm Beach area, and they have the richest people in the whole country. It's odd. It's like if Santa Barbara had Oildale, but it doesn't. Whatever. And there's always some kooky thing happening in Florida, and in Panama City, Florida, this is 100% true. Two men were charged with aggravated battery after a confrontation involving. And this is the part where you're going to say you're making this up. I'm not. Steven, one of the two most redneck things you can get in a fight with, other than a crossbow. Crossbow's got to be number one.
1: What is it?
0: A machete and a hatchet. And one guy had a hatchet, and the other guy had a machete.
1: Is it on Facebook?
0: I don't know. How would I? I just go in.
1: Who recorded it? How do you know?
0: There are things that happen that aren't on Facebook, believe it or not.
1: No like, way.
0: Now, there's whole people that live their whole lives without putting any of without having to tell
1: so.
0: Them or tell their followers true. About it.
1: I saw Corey Gonzalez is going to be on the show next week.
0: Yeah, that'll be on Facebook, guarantee. At the Publix, this isn't in a grocery store parking lot. This isn't in a trailer park. This is in

0: town. This is at the Publix, which is a very popular in the South grocery store chain. I go there whenever I'm in the South on account of they have every flavor of Bluebell. Now, not in Texas, because then you go to the HEB. But if you're ever in Florida or one of the other hillbilly states, you got to go to Publix, man. Panama City police identified the men as James Gay, 35, and Everett Kirchbaum, 52. According to the arrest affidavit, Kirchbaum was sitting in his vehicle when Gay drove up and stopped nearby. Witnesses said he got out of his vehicle and approached Kirchbaum in an aggressive manner, leading to a verbal confrontation. Then he returned to his vehicle and got a machete because he had, again, Florida, he had in his vehicle at the ready a machete. And then the other guy sees the guy coming with a machete, and of course he has a hatchet. Yes, I don't know if they named it Molly. I would have. Flirting with disaster. The two men began arguing over the weapons. Yeah, like, hey, that's the dumbest thing. No, yours is dumber. Whatever you say when you're getting into a hatchet versus machete fight. They both, detectives arrested the both of them. They determined Gay was the primary aggressor. Said he had an opportunity to disengage, but instead escalated the encounter. He was charged with an aggravated battery with a deadly weapon. Both men suffered non-life-threatening injuries, which means they were both really bad at using their weapons that they chose. And were ultimately charged in connection to the fight. So, again, that's an only in Florida situation. Just imagine being a random person going to buy some Bluebell ice cream at the Publix, and you're walking through the parking lot. And there's a guy running across the parking lot hooping and hollering, and he's got a machete. And the other guy gets out of his car, and he's got a hatchet. In Florida, do you just go back to your car and leave, or do you just wait and see how it, or do you just go ahead and go into the Publix? And, yeah, it's another day in a parking lot of Panama City, Florida, I suppose. 6:40 in the morning on the First Look program. I mentioned, I spake of this earlier, and I don't know how big of a deal this is going to get to be, but I imagine this is going to be problematic for lots of folks. At the last city council meeting, and in a second I'll loop back and tell you what I was laughing about. Not one but two of Bakersfield's seven city council members said publicly they have no faith in the city manager and his leadership of the city. Their colleagues disagreed. Now, Stephen said last week that I would make a fine city manager, so I'm just going to go ahead and say it. I will put my hat, and if they need somebody, Stephen, you know what the city manager in Bakersfield makes? You know what his base salary is?
1: No, what's he make?
0: $240,000. So, while I am wildly unqualified to do that job, I don't have the temperament for that job. I have to be in bed at night by 7:30, so I don't know how late the meetings run. Or whatever the deal is. I've said this before. I don't think they have a very good open container policy there. I don't think you can have a smart cocktail at the meetings, which is a big downer for me. A lot of downside. But can you survive if two of these seven city council people are going out in public and saying, for instance, I want the record to reflect that I am not pleased with the city manager's performance and I have no confidence in his abilities. That's from outgoing city councilman Ken Weir, who represents Ward 3. He was joined as Zach Bastertash, who said, I would like to echo the same sentiment that Councilman Weir made during our closed session. I don't have any faith in our city manager. That's two people, and by the way, every meeting there's always going to be at least a couple that don't show up, especially in the summertime. That's a big number. Now, the rest of the people, Weir said it was deeply critical of Clegg's abilities, claiming his leadership had led to the departure of experienced staff members. Hey, you don't think that might be budget cuts? You don't think that might be the fact that we're running out of dough due to horrible management on the part of the city council, too? And by the way, I don't know if you know how this works. Listen, you got your seven random hoople heads or whoever make up your town. Think of any town in the world. And they have things that they want to do in their agenda. Now, those things frequently enrich their friends and relatives or shine up a neighborhood where a lot of donor money comes from or any of the things to get politicians to do things that politicians do. It's just the way it is. And the city manager has to implement those things. He's got to tell you whether or not they're feasible to begin with, and then he's got to figure out how to make those happen.

0: So if you have seven people saying, I want this done for my constituents in my area, but you have a finite amount of money, that means you're going to have to say no to some people. And that's when the grumbly Gus behavior starts. And I don't know that that's what this is. I really don't. We'll have to see how it all pans out. They have not had any of the other five who have weighed in on any of this. I'm just saying I will take that job on an interim basis. And by the way, the 240, that's base salary. You get a car, you get a lot of money for like a car allowance, and my cars are already paid off. I can just pocket that dough. It's flexible working hours. You get to go to, do you know how well you could live in this town for a quarter mil a year? I think I'd give that a go. Any rate, I don't know how it's going to go. But the fact that two city council members went out of their way to publicly say this, that's bad, man. That's game on. Now, and Eric Arias is the only one that I've heard from so far that has went to bat and stuck up for Christian Clegg. And you know what that means? That means the stuff that he wants to get done in his ward is getting done. That's how simple this is. Everybody wants something. The budget won't allow it, so that means some people are going to be disgruntled. But is that a reason to say you don't have any faith in the abilities? And is Ken Ware even here enough? He's got a horse ranch in New York he spends a lot of time at. He's hardly ever in town. But apparently the time when he is here, he's got a very negative view of the Christian Clegg. We're going to have to see how it all goes. And Christian Clegg, by the way, is... We got him from Stockton, and they said when Stockton was getting ready to go out of business, they were having horrible financial difficulties. He said he was one of the team that brought Stockton back from the dead. So maybe he's just taking Bakersfield in the other direction. I don't know anything about it. Mostly don't care. I just if this doesn't metastasize, if it's just these two people who are bitter because maybe he told them they couldn't do the things that they wanted to do or whatnot. I don't know. We'll see how it all pans out. At the end of the day, it's still Deadwood on the Kern, and it's going to be what it's going to be. All right, it's 6:46 in the morning on the First Lick Prairie. We have the hot list coming up. We have the first of what seems like a million people who want to, because Ken Ware is, after 20 years, leaving his post, which a lot of people are saying he did that a couple of years ago. Well, he showed up intermittently. We got six people that are vying for the, so any number of them, everybody gets an email. Would you like to come on and, tell people why? And if I had any faith, if anybody says anything to me about how they're going to do the job and I believe they're actually going to do it, because people really do that not from the world of politics, do they not realize it's impossible to do all that stuff that you want to do? We'll see. Everybody can tell you in their own words. We're going to go take a break. We'll be right back. It's the First Lick program. It's News Talk 96.1. It's AM 1230. 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
1: 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Maxwell in the morning. Good till the last mic drop.
2: The state of California needs money. 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

0: frankly don't know where most of them are, because I'm on the east side and I go to the original old school bakery over there since 1945. And when you go in there, if you look at the glass where they set down the things and the trays of the things, it's kind of scuffed up in spots. And you might ask yourself, I wonder why we would replace that with shiny new glass, because those little nicks and scratches have been worn into that glass over 80 years of serving the best baked goods that money can buy right here in Bakersfield. You don't just get rid of history in favor of visibility. Nope. I'm just telling you, the history in that place, you can feel it in your bones. I love it. They really are the bakers of Bakersfield. 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I'll see you over there, Smith's Bakeries.
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funny Molly Hatchet reference earlier. And by the Molly Hatchet, like, I don't know how I ended up being here other than Dave Couch talked my boss into doing it 26 years ago. But I was out driving around doing something or another. There used to be a thing in the radio business called remotes, and they would send you to a place, and people would, like, come there, and you, like, give crap away or do whatever. And they had it to one of our local parks. I don't even remember which one. Two local idiots, Doug DeRue and Bill Manders. And by the way, if the late, great Doug DeRue were sitting right here, I would have said the exact same thing with him sitting right here. I promise you. At any rate. And they were doing, like, trivia, like, rock. There also used to be music played on the radio by real DJs. And so they would have, like, trivia. It was before cell phones, so you couldn't cheat at trivia. And I just kept listening to the questions, and I'm like, this is just too easy. This is shooting fish in a barrel. And so I was on my way to work, and I just drove there, and I went and got my trivia question, and I got, like, five in a row. And I didn't really care. But they gave me a Molly Hatchet record. They gave me that album. And I just remember driving away thinking, that business, everybody's really dumb. I could do that easily. I could easily do that, the radio. And it turns out I was right over all those. And then they started to talk radio, and those people were dumber still.

that's how I got the idea to do it. Like, everybody doing this is stupid. I could do that easily. Do you guys have to lift anything heavy or work out the heat? No. I'm in. Put me in, coach. All right, it's 6:52 in the morning on the first look program. And by the way, look, I don't really know too much about this Christian Clegg situation, and I don't. And I also mostly don't care. We live in the craziest place that you could live without traveling to the deep south. And so you just expect that everything's going to be crazy all the time. It's part of it. So you just keep your head down and you go to work and you raise your kids and you do your best and stuff like that. You go talk during concerts or whatever it is that people do to recreate. So I don't know how this is going to pan out, but I do know Eric Arias said that he thought that Christian Clegg is our greatest asset. And what that means is whatever he's wanted to get done in his ward has actually gotten done. See, basically, it's you want a thing and you don't get it, so you blame the city manager for not implementing. Ward 2 City Councilman Andre Gonzalez emphasized the city's priorities are set collectively by the majority of the council, not by individual members of the city council, and that's actually true. City council has to provide the vision, provide direction for the city manager. We're elected by the people. Yeah, and when it doesn't go that way, blame the city manager. That's what it sounds like to me, but again, I don't really know. Ward 4 Councilman Bob Smith similarly defended the city manager's performance and said city's moving in a positive direction, and I think that means Sage Equity is making money hand over fist. I don't think they've ever said anything that his family wanted to build they couldn't build, so I rubber stamp your projects. Imagine that makes them. We'll have to. It's not great, but again, in the tapestry that is Bakersfield. I just think crap like this has got to be normal. But it's put it this way. If they, like, put it up to a vote, take a no-confidence vote on whatever, it wouldn't pass. Plus, I don't know what it would do anyway. Or maybe one of them has some ne'er-do-well brother-in-law or cousin or something that they want to get that job for, and they got to push the other guy out. And if you don't think that happens all the time, you're out of your mind. We're going to see how it all goes. I just hope it doesn't end up in a hatchet, machete situation. And by the way, I just wanted to mention this real quickly. You think, and I get it, I could seriously see why you would think that maybe dumb or nepotism and all those other things that hold sway at a very high level here in Bakersfield. And it's easy to think, just based on what you see and hear, that maybe this is the dumbest place in the world. We wanted to put a radio tower up for the emergency services, and there were some people that they did not want that tower. It's 140 feet tall or whatever the deal is, and so nobody is ever going to say, I don't want a big stupid tower jutting up into the sky near my neighborhood. So you have to basically say it's about children. You have to come up with a way. And so they did. Some people said that, yeah, radio waves are going to affect children or give them the autism or something. And that's really, really dumb. But the city council went along with it just because, well, those people weren't going to relent, obviously. And one of the city council did say, I don't think if I'm sitting in my backyard, I don't want to look up at a 140-foot tall tank. Yeah, okay. But say that, though. Don't come up with this idiotic kid stuff because you know that's not true. At any rate, not to be outdone. Harry Potter fans, this is 100% true. Power cabling linking the UK and Ireland has been moved. It's because of a fictional grave of a fictional character on a Welsh beach. Stephen, you're a big Harry Potter guy. Harry Potter fans have forced a new multi-million-dollar power cable between the UK and Ireland to be relocated after complaining it would desecrate the grave of Dobby, a fictional elf. A fictional. Yes, for you people in Oildale, fictional means it's not real. It doesn't exist. It's a writer made up Dobby in a book that later became a movie, but it's still a fictional character. It's like you can't build that apartment building. That's where Batman's parents were killed. No, Batman wasn't real. The character was laid to rest on Freshwater West Beast in Pembrokeshire, Wales, in the film Harry Potter and the Deathly Hallows. And by the way, if you're already yelling that at the radio, you're one of them. Fans of the Wizard series came to leave stones.

0: night reading Here Lies Dobby, despite being asked not to by the landowner. Yeah, you're going on somebody else's property. The National Trust became, because the beach is an ecologically sensitive site, the $430 million Greenlink interconnector, which links the national grid to Ireland, was initially going to pass through the site, but the apparently the nerds got just nutted up, and they said they got hundreds and hundreds of phone calls. They moved this giant cable because it was the burial site of a person that isn't a person and isn't buried there because they're a fictional character in a book. You want to talk about going the extra 9 yards to appease nerds? That's about as far as you could go, but at least it means somewhere in Wales there's a city council that's as dysfunctional and just kind of dumb as ours, and I think we should be proud of that. It's not just, we're not the worst, and I think that should be Bakersfield's motto. We're not the worst. All right, we're going to go have a break. We're going to go get into the hot list. Later on, we're going to have the first of 6 candidates. And any of these other, they can all come on, I guess. I don't want any of them to, but they can. They're still welcome. I think it's part of my community service. I'll have to check with my parole officer. We'll do all that after we do this. It's the First Look program. It's News Talk 96.1 and AM 1230. We're streaming live on the World Wide Webs at KernRadio.com. That's pretty neat. We'll be right back.
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3: Breaking news this hour from Town Hall. Amrit Thomason. A powerful earthquake has shaken western Colombia and neighboring Ecuador, prompting evacuations. U.S. Geological Survey says it was a 7.4 magnitude quake. There are reports of some injuries and serious damage to buildings in the region. It follows devastating earthquakes in Venezuela in late June. It destroyed hundreds of buildings and killed more than 5,000 people. Iran stubbornly holds on to its claim of sovereignty over the Strait of Hormuz. Tehran signaling progress in talks with Oman over the status of the strait, which the U.S. insists is an international waterway.
4: Two people familiar with the talks say the temporary deal would have ships entering the strait near Iran and exiting near Oman. Ships would transit without paying fees or tolls during the interim period. Iranian Foreign Minister Abbas Araghchi says the establishment of new maritime routes does not mean the Strait of Hormuz will be opened. He says an agreement on the routes may be reached, but reopening the Strait of Hormuz depends on a separate set of conditions being met, and those conditions are being conveyed through intermediaries. Iran's Supreme National Security Council said on Saturday that the Strait would not reopen until the U.S. corrects its behavior. I'm Donna Warder.
3: A Ukrainian drone attack on a city more than 500 miles east of Moscow has killed a dozen people, wounded 39 others. That, according to Russian officials, Ukraine has targeted Russian oil facilities with long-range drones almost daily. In recent months, the barrage causing fuel shortages in Russia and unsettling the general public. And wildfires continue to burn across the western U.S. and Canada. Evacuees forced to flee their homes, waiting to see what will be left of their houses upon their return. On Wall Street, the Dow is down about 70 points, the Nasdaq off 36, the S&P 2 points higher. More on these stories, townhall.com.
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7: The hottest weekend of the year is behind us, but the heat is not done yet. I'm Rob Archer. Bakersfield reached one

0: 11 yesterday, just 1 degree below the record for August 9th. An extreme heat warning remains in effect until 8 tonight, with another high around 110 expected. Forecasters say the cooling trend starts tomorrow. Of course, cooler is relative. Highs should fall closer to 103 than near 100 by Wednesday, with a lot more comfortable weather coming by the end of the week. Firefighters are keeping watch on the Antelope Fire along Highway 46 near the San Luis Obispo County line. It started Saturday near Shandon and pushed east into Kern County and burned more than 2,000 acres before crews stopped its forward progress. Highways 41 and 46 reopened over the weekend. Bakersfield police say the city's Flock camera system played a major role in finding a suspect in a deadly hit and run. Police say 17-year-old Love Dixon was hit and killed on Union Avenue last month. Investigators say Flock cameras helped identify the vehicle, leading them to 67-year-old Jeff Ferguson. Police later found the vehicle with damage and evidence they say matched the crash. Ferguson was arrested on suspicion of felony hit and run. Kern County Public Health is also following its first measles cases in more than 20 years. Officials say the two cases are linked to travel. Measles spreads through the air very easily, and the county is urging people to check that they and their children are current on the MMR vaccine. And a former Bakersfield College teacher is asking the community for help as she waits for a lung transplant. Carolyn Brandenburg has interstitial lung disease and says doctors at UCLA have approved her for a transplant. She needs to raise about $12,000 so she can temporarily move near the hospital during recovery. I'm Rob Archer in the Kern Newsroom with news every half hour and when it breaks on News Talk 96.1 and AM 1230 KERN.
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0: Scott Cox.
1: I'll be fine. Good morning to you. 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I don't want to ruin anybody's day, but according to the TV screen in there, someone has stolen something from a Kardashian. I saw it twice during the break.
2: A car.
1: Somebody stole Kim Kardashian's car?
2: One of them, yes.
1: It's so? That's news?
2: Yeah, it's breaking news, actually.
1: Was it a 1929 Bugatti, or is it anything that she can't just go send an assistant out to purchase another? That's dumb. That's fine. And apparently, I made fun of this last week on account of, they were talking about the jalapenos out there at the Chipotle. Well, apparently they've isolated the farm now where they get the jalapenos. And by the way, in the UK, they really do say jalapeno. Ask my daughter. At any rate, there's some farm, I guess, and so now they're having to cut all the jalapenos that come out of there. Jalapenos are a very important part of my life, and I can live without lettuce, you know what I mean? But not necessarily jalapenos. Let's see what's going on in traffic right quick. It's brought to you by Steve Holloway Painting. Call 325. Steve Holloway Painting.

got a Caltrans maintenance 29449 Stockdale Highway. I don't know anything about that. Wait, hold on. Wait a second. No, that's the address for the Stockdale Highway BP, or Highway Patrol Office. So it's just somewhere out there. We got a traffic hazard at 99 South at Willems Avenue off ramp. 611 this morning, we had a collision at northbound 99 at Laredo Highway. By the way, I can tell you this because I know a couple of guys who work there. The Highway Patrol Office on Stockdale Highway, I know you guys are in a hurry to get to the beach or whatever the deal is, but you know they have monitors on that stretch of highway, and if you drive past there at 80 miles an hour, they consider that a personal insult.

0: that you would speed past their actual office. And they, if there's somebody available, they will send somebody to write you a ticket. Don't speed past the highway. I shouldn't have to tell people don't speed past the highway patrol office. But apparently it happens all the time. All right, let's get a hot list, man. Some clever bloke, somebody smarter than me, has an algorithm. And that algorithm zooms all around the whole world. Because I think that's what algorithms do. They fly really fast. And it comes back with a list of, like, the hot topics. And people actually subscribe. They pay folding money to have access to this list. And it lets them know what they ought to be talking about on the day. And I thought, well, hell, we should do the whole thing every Friday morning or Monday morning. That way everybody who listens to this show can, like, everybody else is going to pump your head full of hate and nonsense about politics or who you should look down on or whatever the world will be. But no, that's all. This is crap that'll actually help you get through your week, and that's you're welcome. Thing one for the 26th week in a row or whatever it is summer vacations. I can't. Aren't they over? Aren't kids going back? Are kids going back to school this morning?
1: Some schools. My son starts Wednesday.
0: No kidding. Midweek.
1: Yeah, Kern High School District is Wednesday.
0: I'll be darned. Okay, you know what? Good for them, I suppose. Get those Aidens and Bradens and Caden Jades back in school. By the way, my summer vacation, next week, by the way, I won't be here. There is, it, believe it or not, Stephen, here's a trivia question for you. There is in the world one, exactly one, IMAX theater. The screen is 85 feet high and 165 feet wide. It, because it's so big, it has the only dual laser digital projector there is. They even, and they allowed them, because they figured this out, the aperture in the wall where it comes through to go on the screen. Because the screen is so big, it allowed them to enlarge that, and they used the largest available piece of optical glass to shine that through. The sound system is above and beyond any other IMAX theater on the planet. Stephen, where would you expect to find this technological masterpiece?
1: Where?
0: Victoria Island, British Columbia.
1: Oh, of course.
0: No, not of course. Have you ever been there?
1: Twice.
0: Okay, well, does it strike you as a technological marvel?
1: No, not really.
0: It's old. It's a place where you have tea and crumpets and just wear a flowery hat or whatever. Everybody dresses like Dr. Corey, but not with the mullet. Well, they have it, and I'm going. So I don't know what's playing on the day, but if it's
1: probably Spider-Man.
0: If it's the Odyssey, I'm going. Or the Spider-Man's all
1: good. Spider-Man would be good.
0: See, here's the thing, though. We're just doing a day trip to Victoria. You take the ferry from Seattle, and it goes, it's like 2 hours, and then you have like a day, and then you got to come back that afternoon. So we'll have to see. I know it costs $81 a head to go to Bouchard Gardens, so I don't know if we're going to do that. Or $160 to gawk it. The flowers are lovely. We've done it. But I don't know if it's a big investment. And I hate to have to ask my wife, but does she, if only one of us, it's like the Wizard of Oz. It's $300 a ticket. Well, if she just stayed in the car, look at the savings. But she never sees it that way for some reason. All right, summer vacations, back to school. Hold on. Ow. Covered summer vacations, covered the back. And you kids, if you got to go, I'm sorry. There's nothing worse than you were a kid than having to go back to school. I'm sorry. Number three is Spider-Man. Do not quote me on the numbers on this, but I saw this yesterday afternoon. I think Spider-Man continued to make ludicrous money. I mean, it's like a financial juggernaut.
1: It was another $150
0: million? I think it's another $167 million is what's sticking in my head. That's just over the weekend. That must be one hell of a Spider-Man movie. Hey, Steven, who's the bad guy in the Spider-Man? Dr. Octopus? Is it
1: Girl?
0: Some little girl.
1: Yeah, I can't remember her name.
0: So basically,
1: Jean something.
0: You got a girl. She's Spider-Man.
1: She can read the minds.
0: Spider-Man comes swinging in, slaps her. She starts crying. Credits roll. That movie's over.
1: She's not bad the whole movie.
0: Oh, okay.
1: But it's Jean something. If you are a comic nerd, you probably are yelling the name. But she's like the. What's the professor in X-Men can get
0: Charles
1: into
0: Xavier.
1: People's minds?
0: Yeah, bald fella in a wheelchair.
1: Mm-hmm.
0: Okay.
1: So a redhead from Stranger Things.
0: Jean,

0: Oh, okay. No, I just, when it's making that kind of money, to make a really good movie, you need a very good good guy and a very bad bad guy. Or maybe America's just ready for another superhero movie.
1: This is a great movie.
0: Okay, this is fine. No, just when I heard, when I kept seeing the numbers, and I thought, well, who's the bad guy in this one?
1: Well, speaking of box office numbers, did you see how great Super Troopers did?
0: Wow. I didn't even know it was, is it killing?
1: It was the opening weekend. They made $4 million.
0: That's not, you know what? What do you think it cost to make that?
1: Probably one.
0: Yeah. That's what it comes down to, is making, you know, many, many times your budget. Good. Oh, by the way, speaking of the movies, this is kind of sad, but I think we all saw this coming. They have decided that the Madden movie starring Nicolas Cage,
1: yeah,
0: straight to video. They're not even going to put it on screens. Like, you knew it was going to be terrible anyway. Once they got Nick Cage to play, you knew this was going to be a steaming pile of goop. Yeah, so they've made the decision to not even bother

0: the one of the worst teams in the NFL because that's what they've been for an extended period of time. Who's going to go see that? Hey, I heard a terrible actor is going to portray a person. I don't know who that is except on the name of a football game, video game. Ted Lasso, saw the opener, didn't like it very much, but again, I know enough about Ted Lasso to remember back when it first started. I didn't like it at the beginning either. I thought it was irritating, but I can tell you right now, Ted Lasso is one endearing character, and I'm assuming that it's going to grow on me. We're going to see. And if it doesn't, that'll be fine too. Still better than Hard Knocks. By the way, Stephen, I almost called a cuss at you over the weekend because I already know this is a thing. So you can go ahead and tell me how stupid I am. I said this, about three or four years ago, the first time I watched Hard Knocks. Was it the Falcons? It was some terrible team. Remember?
1: Probably the Dolphins.
0: No, somebody actually not that bad, but really, really bad. And I'm watching
1: Falcons,
0: it.
1: Falcons, Bucks.
0: I think it was the Falcons. And here's the weird thing. I watch it. And when you watch them in practice and how hard everybody's working, you start to think, man, these guys are really, really good. They're going to do really well this year. And no, they're not, because everybody else out there is working just as hard. But you're watching these guys, and in practice, everything looks awesome. I was watching the new running back for the Seahawks, that Price kid, on Hard Knocks, and I started saying to myself, oh, my God, this guy is awesome. I don't have anything to base that on. They're not allowed to hit him.
1: Three passes you showed.
0: Yeah, it's practice. Nobody's taking his knees out. Of course everybody looks awesome. But I caught myself, and that's why I'm not watching it anymore, because it makes you stupid. I don't want to do that. Gas prices, they're doing great. It's cheap. I know that the ferry ride to Victoria Island, we had to pay like a $20 surcharge for fuel, which...
1: gas tax.
0: Kind of get it. And I would complain about it, but I don't think they want to hear any more complaining from Americans. I don't want any more beef with the Canadians than I already have. I'm just going to go up to the Mountie at the little booth there. I have close personal friends with Kevin Bartle. I love poutine. And then hopefully they'll wave us through and we'll hope for the best. At 7, we'll listen to some Bryan Adams, whatever you're supposed to do. 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
3: So CSUB former coach and graduate Kevin Mays was sentenced 4 years for human trafficking, having kiddie porn, weapons, methamphetamine, and with time served and time for good behavior, he'll be out by next summer. Thank you, Monty Hall, a.k.a. Cynthia Zimmer. Let's make a deal.
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4: Specialty Crop News from Agnet West. The Specialty Crop Farm Bill Alliance says it remains hopeful for a bipartisan path forward after the Senate Agriculture Committee failed to advance the 2026 Farm Bill. The group thanked Chairman Bozeman for including an amendment to protect the definition of specialty crops in USDA programs and recognized other senators for proposals supporting specialty crop emergency assistance and crop insurance. The association says it will continue working with lawmakers to include those provisions as Farm Bill discussions continue. The California Department of Food and Agriculture's Office of Agricultural Resilience and Sustainability is inviting the public to register for a virtual public listening session to scope the Climate Bond-funded Regional Farmer Equipment Pilot Program. ORS anticipates opening the program for applications in the spring of 2027. However, pending legislative requirements for climate bond funding may affect this timeline. Sessions are running September 2nd through the 8th. Contact the CDFA for more information.
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4: The California Department of Food and Agriculture has expanded the Wanna Long Bean quarantine boundary in San Diego County following the confirmation of one HLB-positive residential citrus tree in Fallbrook. CDFA is also expanding the Asian Citrus Psyllid Bulk Citrus Regional Quarantine Zone 6 to reflect the HLB quarantine boundary expansion. The agency also notes that

0: The area under the expanded quarantine boundary is comprised of over 220 businesses that may be affected by the expansion, including over 80 growers and 40 commercial nurseries. I'm Lori Boyer, Pragnet West.
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0: I, again, have to apologize to Bryan Adams. I'm not a big Bryan Adams fan back in the day, and my wife, who never is... I didn't even know she had interests of any kind, because whatever.
1: First concert I ever went to.
0: Yes, she said, I want to go take me to see Bryan Adams.
1: It was horrible.
0: I thought it was pretty good.
1: Did you like it?
0: It's better than I thought it was going to be. You know what I mean? You got, it's credit where credit is due. I didn't know he's pretty. He's a good bass player. His band is pretty good. Does he make the kind of music that I am gravitate towards? No. But the execution was pretty darn good, and they were kind of self-deprecating, and so I appreciate that a great deal. At least they didn't try to act like, you know, we're like rock gods and we need to be treated that way. They didn't have a whiff of that, which I always appreciate. When people, like, want to be, like, taken seriously as artists, it's that worse than real fast. And they all had is that the one that had the T-shirts with the name of the, like, the drummer's T-shirt said drummer, and Bryan Adams's said bass player? It's adorable. 7:23 in the morning. There was 2 hours and my wife didn't complain about anything, and that's the last 2 hour period that I can recall when that happened. Let's see what's going on in traffic. It's brought to you, of course, by King Dorka. No, wait, Pentec One Day Garage Floors. I apologize. I was thinking about garages, and I do that a lot. All I know yesterday is I went out in. It was 111 yesterday, and I went out to the garage to feed the dogs, and I just got caught in a tractor beam of just like. And then I ran back in the house into the air conditioner. At any rate, if you want your garage floor to look super swell and you want it to last pretty much forever, those call them 325-8520. I know there's posers and knockoffs out there. Don't fall for it. We got an animal hazard Union Avenue off on ramp to the 178. Let's see. There's a black dog.

0: dog right hand shoulder on the on ramp. If it's a black, if it's a pitch black German Shepherd, I will take it sight unseen. The last dog I ever have is going to be a pitch black. I always wanted one. I've never had one. It's going to happen, and his name's going to be Raylan Givens, and he is going to, there's going to be frontier justice at my house. He's going to dominate the other dogs who love my wife and don't care about me at all. I can tell you that. Caltrans maintenance, Stockdale, whatever, Buttonwillow office. That's it. There's nothing else going on out there. Let's just all be careful.
1: Listen. Well, before you get in the hot list, a listener called and texted again saying, when does the John Madden movie come out?
0: November. So there's that. Because I saw it in this part of the news thing. I just, they're trying to make it sound like they strategically moved. No, they didn't. Nobody was going to go see it. And the people that do probably aren't going to like it very much. But it's got Christian Bale, which is, you know, he was Batman there for a minute, I suppose. 7:25 in the morning. Okay, hot list, summer vacations. You guys probably already had yours. I'm going to be up next week. I'll be up in the Pacific Northwest where it might be damp, but at least it won't be dust everywhere. There's the smoke over there is from a different fire. Back to school. Sorry, kids. That's awful. Spider-Man's, yeah, it did $167 million this last weekend. Stop and think about that. Do you know the drop-off of big superstar giant movies that come out? Everybody wants to go to the first weekend or the first week, and then it drops off a bit. This one is holding strong. Ted Lasso, again, look, I don't know if this new season is going to work. Can you go back and recreate that magic again? I don't know that you can. But this, my wife wants to watch it, so we will. It's fine. And by the way, he's going back to England to coach the girls. This whole series is going to be about women's soccer. Good for them. I don't know. I've said this before. Ted Lasso is good because he's a guy who always does the right thing and always has a good attitude and a cheerful disposition, and he succeeds. And I already know what you're saying. Yeah, nobody does that in real life, and that's true. A-holes make it to the front of the line. That's how it goes. But it's also Spider-Man isn't real. That's why you go see that movie, too. Basically, Ted Lasso and Spider-Man are the same deal. It's extremely unlikely, and it's about a person who doesn't exist, and that's what makes it fun. Gas prices, I don't know, I imagine are steep or something. I don't know. We're in month six of our little adventure out there with the Iran, and the Strait of Hormuz is still sealed up. So they've managed to tamp down the oil prices for the last couple weeks. That's pretty good. But I'm just telling you, once shortages run out, once countries' reserves start running dry, the spot price of a barrel of oil is going to go up a lot, and gas prices are going to go right with it. Cyclospora, you don't want that, man. You get the explosive diarrhea. The green apple splatters, and it goes on for a couple of weeks or like a month because there's a parasite living in your, downstairs region. You don't want it. Just wash your lettuce is what it comes down to. And now apparently there's a problem with jalapenos, too. This got me a little bit concerned.
1: And that deal that you were talking about with the police activity over off of Oak?
0: Yeah.
1: Now a caller said they have a drone out, yellow tape, and the drone is flying around by the overpass. So it's still going on.
0: Is it all still closed down?
1: Mm-hmm.
0: Huh. I wonder what they're searching for. Thank you for calling that in. We really do appreciate that. NFL preseason. When does it start? Oh, Steven's on the when does preseason football start?
1: Thursday.
0: Are you serious, Clark?
1: In 3 weeks, and then football starts.
0: And I'll be in Seattle too. Do you know how much? By the way, nosebleed seats for the opening preseason football game at Lumen Field. Do you know how much?
1: $55.
0: $300.
1: Really?
0: Yeah, it's gotten to be. Regular people need not apply. I used to have a weekend show up in San Francisco, up at KSFO up there. And we were, they played the 49ers games and the Raiders games. So there were free tickets for anybody who wanted them. It was like a bulletin board, and you would just, if they were still there, you would just grab them up. Back then, those tickets were like $15, and nobody wanted to go. But now, it's got to just be influencers, the Facebook crowd. Hey, look at me. $300 for crappy seats to watch no starter take a snap. That's just stupid.

0: if there's hoople heads lined up to pay it, they're going to continue. They're going to keep raising the price till the lines aren't there anymore. Simple as that. We're going to go have a break. We'll be right back. Finish up this hot list, and then we'll get back to proper news. You know, like local stuff, like third ward city council news. 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
1: With SRN News, I'm Rich Thomason in Washington. A defiant Iran continues to insist on control over the Strait of Hormuz. The U.S. says that is an international waterway. Iran has been negotiating a partial reopening of the strait in talks with Oman, but Iran says the strait will not fully reopen until the U.S., in Tehran's words, corrects its behavior. Russian drones and missiles continue to rain down on Ukraine as the Ukrainians work to bring the war home to Russia, striking targets in a city that's more than 500 miles to the east of Moscow. Leftist candidates for governor in Wisconsin, U.S. Senate in Minnesota, making their final pushes ahead of tomorrow's primaries in those states. And wildfires have forced more than 20,000 people to flee their homes in western Canada. Hundreds of wildfires continue to burn in the U.S. as well. Dow down 57 points. More details, srnnews.com.
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3: I'm Rob Archer. PG&E says it's finished putting 25 miles of power lines underground near Lebec to reduce wildfire danger. The utility says the underground line should reduce wildfire risk from its equipment and cut the need for safety shutoffs. The new system is expected to go into service next month. A former Bakersfield College teacher is asking the community for help while she waits for a lung transplant. Carolyn Brandenburg has interstitial lung disease and has been approved for a transplant at UCLA. Her family is trying to raise about $12,000 so she can live near the hospital during recovery. And Kern County Public Health is reminding everyone to dump standing water and use insect repellent after confirming the county's first human West Nile virus case of the year. I'm Rob Archer in the Kern Newsroom with news every half hour and when it breaks on News Talk 96.1 and AM 1230 KERN.
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0: whenever I visit the snake farm, and I always visit the snake farm, I have to get t-shirts for everybody in my whole family. They're scattered all over the country, but my son, I'm telling you, oh, you guys are going to New Braunfels. 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And it's the Snake Farm and Wild Animal Kingdom or something they call it now. But the t-shirts still say Snake Farm. Highly recommend it. 7:34 in the morning on the First Look program. And then you just hang a right when you get to whatever that first street is, and you go down, and Black's Barbecue is down there. And if you go a little further, Cooper's is over there. There's some good barbecue in that part of the country, man. You got to drive 45 minutes to Snow's Barbecue in Lockhart, Texas. But that's worth the drive, too. I'm just telling you. Traffic goes a little something like this. There's a traffic hazard. That Black Dog, which is, you know, some people say it's Led Zeppelin's best song. It might be. I can't. It's art. You can't quantify it, but it's right up there, I would say. And it's turned yellow, which means that they're trying to get that dog gathered up. And by the way, I did say last week, for some reason, I got tricked into making some comment about Labrador Retrievers. And what I said was, I think all around they might be the best dogs, but German Shepherds still win out for me. And then I got a bunch of feedback over the weekend from Golden Retriever enthusiasts. They're all fine dogs. It's just a matter of utility and what you're looking for in a dog. You realize that. Companionship, somebody to throw a ball to, all that kind of stuff. That's all great. It really is. If maybe you're going to go hunting with this dog, I don't know. But again, I live on the east side, and when I leave, I like knowing my stuff's going to be there when I get back, and that's where German Shepherds, they have a particular set of skills that elevate, because they're pretty good. It's just like companion animals. They're very loyal and friendly and all that, but they will maul a burglar. And a Labrador won't do that, and a Golden Retriever won't do those things. So it's they're all great. Simple as that. That's the whole shooting match. That's everything we have in the world of traffic. Okay, let's finish up this hot list for today. We got summer vacations. That is King Door Company. Your company with a pride of a lion. 397-2744. I'll say this, too, because I've noticed that, okay, I went out a couple of weeks ago, and I climbed up on the top of my house, and I hosed all the dirt off of my solar panels. And I noticed when I did that all of this dirty, everything was so dusty on my whole property. I hate it so much. And so I'm watching this water run down there. And now I have to rinse off the whole roof of my house because it's this muddy from the dust. And then I have my gate that my father-in-law built for me. And I painted it black, whatever. And so that was all dusty. And I had to hose that off. Do you realize I have to do it? It looks exactly the same as it did. I don't know. Is it the fires? Is it that it hasn't rained in a minute? I don't know. Elena Rusk may not be joining us today. We could use a decent-sized rain here in town. I don't think it's coming anytime soon. And when it does, it might go all fall long. We'll see. Back to school. Sorry, kids. And, like, you know what, mate? Steven is your kid. Is he looking forward to going back to school?
1: Well, yeah. He's a senior in high school.
0: I dreaded it so much. Man, you'd be up on Saturday morning watching Bugs Bunny Roadrunner cartoons. In the first commercial you saw for Sears or whatever the deal is for back to school, you would just, I don't want to hear that yet. Okay. Spider-Man still killing it. I'll go see it. Hey, man, you know what? If that's on the world's most advanced IMAX screen, I'll go see the Spider-Man's on that. Steven, how much does it cost to get into the world's largest? Because I thought, hold on, this is going to be like Wizard of Oz.
1: $25-$30?
0: That's $18. That's what I said. That's more than reasonable, I thought. Ted Lasso, I'll keep watching it, but so

0: For sorry, it's the reality of the situation. Gas prices, they're fantastic. Cyclospora, you don't want that. NFL preseason, I don't pay any attention to it or even acknowledge it. I don't want to watch football until it's football. Now, that being said, Stephen, did you watch the first episode of the Hard Knocks?
1: Not yet.
0: Okay, well, here's what you're going to notice when you watch that. And I don't know if this is all teams. The practice facilities that they have now are nicer than stadiums were 20 years ago.
1: Oh, yeah.
0: These are billion-dollar state-of-the-art facilities that they have for training-based football players. I mean, it's immaculate. And I'm watching the where it is. And I even got my wife to watch a little of it because that's exactly where we're going next week. Look how pretty everything is. And I looked it up. And anybody who wants to can go to the practice facility on practice days. And I'm not going to do that. I mean, I'll drive past it and gawk at it, but I'm not that football fan.
1: Usually the first half of practice is open to the public.
0: Okay. And by the way, here's another thing that you're going to notice, and this is horrible. One of the players is these kids go to the practice facility and they want to get like autograph from their favorite player. And Derek Hall, who, by the way, you will not care about anymore when you see the stupid truck that he drives. He's in front of these kids, and they are all just losing their minds, jumping up and down. And Derek Hall's like signing autographs, and what he doesn't realize is Jackson Smith and Jigba is behind him, and all the kids are yelling for him. Can you imagine that? That's gotta, oh man. You think these kids are like literally jumping up and down screaming, and they start yelling, Jackson, Jackson! And he looks behind him. He's like, oh, damn it. It's pretty funny.
1: We went to the Raider game last year. Thanks to ESPN, they sent us to the Raider-Cowboy game. So after the game, we go down to the locker room and do interviews. And I'm interviewing CeeDee Lamb. And I was kind of feeling bad because there's like six other receivers over there in the corner that nobody is paying any attention to. Mm-hmm. And 100% of the media is just circling CeeDee Lamb.
0: That's how it is. I've been to autograph sessions after like music festivals and stuff, and I've been standing there. And we actually did this one time. There were so many people that wanted to get an autograph from Elizabeth Cook, and right next to her is Jamie Wyatt, and she had just done that song called Wasco. And so I felt so bad. I went over to like pretend like I like hey, and then I gave her crap for saying Wasco, and I didn't mean to do that. It wasn't very nice. Perez Hilton, here's what I said last week. This is a person who did themselves physical harm live streaming on TikTok. And I hope that people look at this as a teachable moment, I would hope. I'm just saying, when you live your whole life for just attention, when you don't really have a core to your being, you're only as good as your likes and your social media profile and your whatever the latest viral trend is that you're doing and all that stuff. When there's the inevitable roll off to that, if that's all you are, it's going to cause a great big problem. And they ran that and should have stopped it, and they ran it for 15 minutes and all that stuff. But again, I feel really badly for Perez Hilton and his loved ones and the like, but exactly the same as I would if it would have been a regular person. I don't care any more about Perez Hilton than I do the EMT who got dispatched to his house, or the guy that's mowing his lawn, or the kid that made his latte that morning. Anybody whose mental health has gotten to that dangerous state, that's not good. John Goodman. I don't know why. Why is John Goodman in the... tell me Righteous Gemstones is coming back.
1: No, they're just doing a story about how much weight he's lost.
0: Oh, he doesn't look good, man.
1: It's almost scary.
0: Yeah, that's what I saw a picture of him, too, and I went... Ugh. Is he still as good of an actor, though?
1: Yes, of course.
0: Not of course, because Blues Traveler was really good, and John Popper lost a lot of weight, and he wasn't as good. He lost a step when he lost all that weight. So I wish John Goodman all the best, but again, I mostly... Oh, wait a minute. You know what it is? He's in that Digger movie with Tom Cruise that's coming up. I think he plays the president. I don't care. I just want the Righteous Gemstones back, and I want them back now. Come on, McBride. What are you up to? And finally, the Odyssey. I don't know what's why. I don't know why the Odyssey is in the news. It's a big old movie, and it made a lot of money, and A lot of people went.

0: see it. And by the way, I think the Odyssey is going to do really well in the rental when it comes when it pops up on Apple TV. I think a lot of people are going to rent that as well. So, but again, I'm not going to see it because I'm protesting because the Penelope character, or no, wait, Helen of Troy, who's in the book, it says, is the most beautiful woman ever who ever lived. And this really bothers Elon Musk, surprise, is played by a black woman.
1: What?
0: Yes. And the idea, and by the way, it's like everything Elon says and does, it takes off from there, and then all the other idiots sort of. And again, it's kind of like the Dobby's grave thing. Do you realize in the book that Helen was the daughter of Zeus, and she was born from an egg? Seriously. But so none of that strikes anybody as unusual, but they can't abide the black thing. That's how messed up we are right now. I haven't seen it yet just because my wife hasn't had a... By the time she got off early on one day when we could go see it, they'd already switched the IMAX over to the Spider-Mans. And we haven't seen the Spider-Mans either, and so there you go. That's it. That's your hot list. You people are now up to speed. When you go into your work this morning and you're congregating around the water thing or fountain or whatever people do, water your sparklets dispenser, whatever people are talking about, you're going to be able to jump right in there. You're welcome. We're going to go have us a break. We're going to come back. We got some more local news. J.D. Lyons is coming up. He's one of them MMA fighters. That's why he's up first. Steven.
1: J.C. Lamas.
0: Because Steven is a practicing homosexual. And therefore.
1: Practicing?
0: Yes. I didn't want you to think just like a. Yes. Thank you for that, by the way.
1: Is that a real thing?
0: They love the MMAs, those guys.
1: He's got a fight coming up in a couple weeks, too.
0: I'll fight him today. I'll fight him right now. Bring him out.
1: Do it.
0: I'll whoop his
1: ass. He's on his way.
0: I'll whoop his ass. J.C., bring it. Think I'm afraid of you, son? Come on. All right, we'll be right back. It's First Look Program. And maybe Elena Rusk later. I got my fingers crossed super hard, but I have arthritis, so I can't uncross them. They're kind of frozen that way. We'll be right back. It's News Talk 96.1 and AM 1230. 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
0: All right, look, I'm not saying I really look forward to going to the dentist, because there's some downside to that. 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

0: See that? She said the name of our town. And by the way, it's not my fault. It's we got that unlimited drink package. So I'm standing there, and I'd made had a date with Elizabeth Cook. Come down to the thing and say hi, and I was whatever, and I did all that. And so I saw her sitting there all by herself, and I felt like, oh, man, somebody should go, like, say hi to her. And I already knew about the Wasco thing, and it kind of bothered me a little bit. And I could have said any other number of things. And in my brain, I'm like, don't mention the Wasco thing. Don't do it. It's but again, unlimited drink package. So I obviously had a decent buzz working. And I walk and I shook her hand, said hello and all that stuff. And I said, you know, it's Wasco. And she took it. She could have thrown a cocktail in my face or something, but she didn't. She took it well. Let's see what's going on. And it's by the way, and when you tell, by the way, a musician from Tennessee, when you tell them you're from Bakersfield, the first question, you know Buck, you know Merle? Yes, and yes. I think that's what got her over the Wasco business. There is nothing in the world of traffic. That's brought to you by King Door Company, it's a company with a pride of mind. By the way, our last sports story of the day has a lot to do with traffic because, again, if you're not there when things happen, I don't like to speculate as to what happened. But one thing I can tell you in certain things when you see the reporting on stuff is that the official story is not holding water. And Kyle Shanahan, who is the coach of the San Francisco 49ers, he got himself in a car accident the other day and hit head-on a 22-year-old girl. And initially that was reported that the girl was in the wrong lane. It was a girl's fault. And they changed their mind on that real quick. And then they stopped answering questions about it and everything got real murky. And then people in the sports media were like, hey, first of all, they changed your official story. What really happened in there? What's going on with your coach? And then they tried just, nah, we're not talking about it, whatever the deal is. But It took an odd turn over the weekend because now, and here's the thing, the official story now, I can tell you 100% is not true. And if you're going to tell an easily provable lie about what happened, it's going to make people wonder what really happened. He took questions about his recent car accident. For the first time since training camp started. And by the way, coaches, you can't avoid reporters at training camp, man. They swarm on you. He said he's back at full strength and he's going to coach in Thursday's preseason opener against the Tennessee Titans. He suffered a multitude of injuries from the accident, which occurred on July 14th. Among the injuries, concussion, 3 broken ribs, and a broken left hand. He's cut back on some aspects of his typical coaching duties. I understand all that. But apparently, now he is saying he was using the autopilot feature in his Tesla Model S at the time of the accident, and it occurred after he dropped his phone and took his eyes off the road. He said he's been using autopilot in some form for nine years and is pretty comfortable with the function. But he wasn't sure whether the accident was a result of a malfunction or whether he inadvertently turned autopilot off while trying to retrieve his phone. Now, wasn't that long ago, a couple of weeks ago, you had that guy in Texas that ran into a neighborhood going 100 miles an hour in his Tesla, and he said he had the autopilot on? No, he didn't. And that's been proven. They looked into it. By the way, Teslas, those cars are low-jacked to the nth degree. Tesla knows everything that's happening in that car up to the point of impact. And so they very easily looked it up, and no, he didn't have autopilot on. He was just driving really, really fast because he was drunk. You cannot, you couldn't, if you wanted to, drive into opposing traffic in a Tesla with autopilot. There's a lot of stuff that maybe it's not perfect on, but what Kyle Shanahan is saying is 100% not true. 100%, that's a lie. You cannot make a Tesla cross a double yellow. It will not, that's the prime directive right there. It won't. So, I don't know.
1: I've tried the autopilot, and it slows down when it's by a large vehicle.
0: Yes. Oh, yeah. The thought that it would swerve into traffic is 100% not true.
1: We were driving by big rigs, and it was like,
0: Yeah. I don't use it because it's too slow. Even if you, and there's three settings, you can set it on like fast or like what chill, I think, is the one that's like
1: when jiggled.
0: Yeah, it's exactly like I'm clearly one. So look, I don't know what happened on that day, but there's, and by the way, the fact that he left that trap door built into that, a lawyer has talked to him and said, look, we're gonna blame it on your car, but you got to leave a back door in case Elon comes knocking in Tesla. Well, maybe when I dropped my phone, I accidentally hit the lever and took it out of this. This whole thing stinks. I don't know what they're lying. I don't know why they're lying, but I know they're lying. At any rate. And I'm sure. And by the way, the girl that he hit, because we all just, when we heard that, thought, oh, a 22-year-old girl, she's probably on her phone. No, Kyle Shanahan was. And he ran into somebody, and now he's going to get sued. And is the team going to have any liability on something like that? But blaming it on the car, that's weak sauce, dude. It's never going to fly. And I mean, never. It's, and again, it's just the fact that they came up with a gigantic lie to cover up what? You can't just admit that you were on the phone and you drifted into the wrong lane because you were on the phone. Is it something about who you're on the phone with? I got
1: Diana Rossini.
0: That's, I got something to do with this. We'll see what we'll see. That's all I know is the official story is absolute crock. When we get back from the break, we're going to introduce you to the first of six candidates for Ken Weir's spot, which he left after 20 years on the city council. And by the way, and the questions I have are all the same. Are you just using this as a launch pad to something else? You want to be in the state assembly or run for something, because that's what most people run for the city council for. You get on some school board or something and you get your name recognition out there and you get in, you get invited to the right cocktail parties and you kiss all the right butts and, you know, shake all the right hands. And then you, let's say Andre Gonzalez, and you get the job and then you're immediately, you go around telling everybody how much you care about your ward and taking care of constituents, but the first time the next thing runs, you're off like a prom dress. Everybody does it. We'll have to see. And I don't know that that's true about any of the now six candidates. And by the way, that's just in Ward 3. We have, let's see, Ward 1 certified candidate, Stephen, you have to call them all. Incumbent, Eric Arias, Mercy Pena.
1: I'm on it.
0: Ward 4, Bob Smith, Ryan Crowell. In Ward 7, we just have incumbent Manpreet Kaur. Angie Valdez returned nomination papers during Ward 7, but they await signature verification. I think they have until the 12th or something like that. And the problem is, see, if it was up to me, we would probably just talk to JC and Cassie. That would be that, because I like them. But you can't do that. You got to offer everybody like an equal time thing. And so, and I'll be horrible and abusive to absolutely all of them. It's just the way it is. But you learn more about people than in that environment than you do just asking them dumb questions.

0: Eric softball nonsensical questions. So we'll do all of that stuff. And then after that, I think we've all got our fingers crossed, because I have a text message on my phone where Elena Rusk said, I will make my return on the 10th of August. Today is the 10th of August. And she's got a lot of explaining to do with this 111 business. Plus, I want to ask her about this Perseid meteor shower. Have you guys, this is coming this week. First, it only happens like every 125 years or something like that. And I guarantee you, she knows exactly where to go to see it and all that. It's like the biggest meteor shower that you're going to see literally in your lifetime. And if you're 5 years old, this is the biggest meteor shower you can see in your lifetime. But where do you go if you want to gawk at it? A lot of people are headed up to the Sierra Nevadas. We will. It's a gotcha question that I will run past Elena Rusk. If she shows up at all, and that's even with a text message saying she will, that just means there's like a 35% chance that she actually will. We'll find out together at 8:30. 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
3: Breaking news this hour from Town Hall. I'm Rich Thomason. Russian drones and missiles continue to rain down on Ukraine as the Ukrainians increasingly bring the war home to Russia.
4: At least 10 people have been injured as a result of a Russian overnight attack in Sumy, the State Emergency Service of Ukraine reported on Monday. According to local authorities, hits are reported at three locations, with multi-story and private residential buildings, vehicles and non-residential premises damaged. Meanwhile, a Ukrainian drone attack on Monday on a Russian city has killed around 12 people and wounded dozens, authorities in the Tatarstan region say. Ukraine has targeted Russian oil facilities with long-range drones almost daily in recent months, the barrage causing fuel shortages in Russia, eating into Russian refining capacity and unsettling the Russian public. I'm Charles Dillatesk.
3: Iran continues to insist on control over the Strait of Hormuz, which the U.S. says is a critically important international waterway. At least two deaths have been reported in western Colombia, neighboring Ecuador, in a region hit by a powerful 7.4 magnitude earthquake. A local Colombian governor reports heavy damage to buildings along with injuries. Left-leaning candidates for governor in Wisconsin and U.S. Senate in Minnesota making their final pitch to the voters ahead of tomorrow's primaries in those states. Republican Senator Dave McCormick of Pennsylvania.
5: I thought the idea of socialism and communism was in the dustbin of history, and sadly, it's finding new traction. And if that were to lead our country in the White House, in the majority in the House, or the Senate, I think it'd be a disaster.
3: Senator McCormick speaking with the Salem Radio Network. Wildfires have forced more than 20,000 people to flee their homes in western Canada. One evacuee says there are no words to express the fear you feel when you see a wall of flames racing in your direction. The Dow down 31 points. More on these stories, townhall.com.
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9: The hottest weekend of the year is behind us, but the heat is not done yet. I'm Rob Archer. Bakersfield reached 111 yesterday, just 1 degree below the record for August 9th. An extreme heat warning remains in effect until 8 tonight, with another high around 110 expected. Forecasters say the cooling trend starts tomorrow. Of course, cooler is relative. Highs should fall closer to 103 than near 100 by Wednesday, with a lot more comfortable weather coming by the end of the week. Firefighters are keeping watch on the Antelope Fire along Highway 46 near the San Luis Obispo County line.

0: It started Saturday near Shandon and pushed east into Kern County. It burned more than 2,000 acres before crews stopped its forward progress. Highways 41 and 46 reopened over the weekend. Bakersfield police say the city's Flock camera system played a major role in finding a suspect in a deadly hit and run. Police say 17-year-old Love Dixon was hit and killed on Union Avenue last month. Investigators say Flock cameras helped identify the vehicle, leading them to 67-year-old Jeff Ferguson. Police later found the vehicle with damage and evidence they say matched the crash. Ferguson was arrested on suspicion of felony hit and run. Kern County Public Health is also following its first measles cases in more than 20 years. Officials say the two cases are linked to travel. Measles spreads through the air very easily, and the county is urging people to check that they and their children are current on the MMR vaccine. And a former Bakersfield College teacher is asking the community for help as she waits for a lung transplant. Carolyn Brandenburg has interstitial lung disease and says doctors at UCLA have approved her for a transplant. She needs to raise about $12,000 so she can temporarily move near the hospital during a recovery. I'm Rob Archer in the Kern Newsroom with news every half hour and when it breaks on News Talk 96.1 and AM 1230 KERN.
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0: 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That's pretty neat. Let's get you a traffic report real quick. It's brought to you by Steve Holloway Painting. Call 325-8520. Don't let anybody else paint your house, man. We got a hazard at Wood Avenue and Olive Avenue. Olive Avenue? Stand by for deets. Nope, no details. That is it. We got a Caltrans maintenance. And I guess whatever's going on over there, 24th Street by Oak, it's a little bit of a mess over there. Because now they have drones flying around. Steven, do they have the robot dog out there yet? Where we still we
1: not
0: have,
1: yet.
0: We got our $400,000 robot dog. We better use that. $400,000?
1: It's doing training right now.
0: You better use it. Really? I thought you just uploaded protocols into it. You got to actually do training. It's fine. We are joined on the program by J.C. Lamas, who I don't even want to talk to anymore. Just because there are people that have discipline in their daily their lives and whatnot, but to fight at the level that this guy does, the shape that you have to keep your body in, how many hours a day? It's several of just for working towards that.
2: Yes, I train like whenever I have a big fight like this, I train like 8 to 10 hours a day. I break it down during the day, knowing the robot, 8 to 10 hours a day.
0: And you're what, 41?
2: 41.
0: And your body isn't starting to break down from that level of, because do you know, well, I don't tell you, but you got to work really hard to keep your body in that kind of shape, because it starts to break down at 40, man.
2: It does. You see the soreness and stuff like that, but whenever you eat healthier and you understand and educate yourself on what to eat, what not to eat, what to stay away, you make a big difference in your body.
0: Yeah, it'll keep you going farther. Well, it's good, but here's the part that I don't understand. You're going to do all this, and then you're going to run for city council. That means you got to get away from the speed bag, and you got to be out there knocking on doors and talking to people in Ward 3.
2: Yes, 100%. I don't fight literally every day. I fight like maybe I try my best to fight like 2-3 times a year, sometimes once. And the preparation is like a month and a half, 2 months before the fight. But I decide to maybe I put a little pause on my career to fight for my community.
0: Good for you. It's well, plus at the age of at 41, somebody's got to be telling you, you might want to hang them up. I mean, you're in that. No, there's a certain age at which your body will not respond to the training that you have to do to fight at that level.
2: 100%. And the moment that thing happened, I will hang the

0: clubs. As right now, I was part out of town, sometimes out of the country, and I fight with some of the best guys in the world, and I'm still hanging in there.
1: And so I was going to fight you this morning, and I thought, no, he's working too hard at this. I don't want to take... you need to stay hydrated, and you need to keep working. You don't take time to beat me up in the morning time. So at any rate, I'm glad that you have this attitude about how you fight for your... Because you live in the third ward. You talk to people and see people. You know what the problems are, right?
0: We have a lot of problems in our country. Our country's being destabilized, and they've been doing it on purpose. The people that are supposed to protect us and pass bills to protect us, so they're the ones that are passing bills to affect this country. So it's time to take our country back and make these people accountable.
1: Okay, now, here's the thing, though. Let's say you win the thing, and now you're in the city council. With your fighter mentality, in other words, fighters don't do great with... If there's an obstacle, you're trained to overcome that. You know, in politics, it doesn't always work that way. You're going to have to be sitting there around a table with six other people who might be part of the problem or might be part of the status quo. Or what mentality do you bring a fighter's mentality to that?
0: I've been fighting my entire life, but not necessarily with my fists. I've been fighting with my mind. I've been fighting with things that it needs to be fixed. And since I was a kid, man, I learned to deal with little problems and big problems. And
1: Bakersfield has both.
0: Bakersfield has both, and I'm going to do my best to educate myself to find the best solutions for either or.
1: Yeah, it's good for you, man. Especially in politics, you get a lot of people. We have a lot of problems we do because people don't want to do what it takes to solve those problems. Because maybe it's not, I don't know, politically correct, or it's too hard, or it takes too much work, or whatever the deal is, but you're not that cat.
0: I think it's a lot of corruption in our community and in the people in power, and whenever you start educating and figure out what's going on, it's a better and clearer picture for us, and then you start strategizing, okay, we need to stop this, and like that.
1: Yeah.
0: And that's what I'm doing right now.
1: Okay, now, there's obviously some problems right now. A couple of the city council are basically going to war with the city manager. If that happens, could you get me that job if you get the... I'm not saying you should openly take part in the graft on the radio, but if you get elected to be Ward 3, could you at least put in a word for me that I'd make? Because that job pays $240,000 a year base.
0: Man, that pays like probably 10 times more than the city council. I probably run for that position.
1: I'll kick a little something back down. I mean, us both get in trouble on this deal. I want to call my wife and tell her, guess what, sweetie? I make $240,000. My wife makes more money than I do. I would love to get a job that pays $250,000 a year. So I'm looking to you to help me do that.
0: That's crazy.
1: It is. So when did you decide that you could be part of the solution instead of the problem?
0: Whenever I went to the library, I took my son, and then I started seeing some inappropriate books in the library, and I was like very concerned with the people in the library. I said, hey, why these books are here? Like, this is kind of like pornographic images. And they said, well, that's what they sent us from Sacramento. If you have any problem, talk to them. And then I was like, well, give me the number. Like, who can I talk to? And they're like, it comes all the way from Sacramento. From like, you gotta be a governor or something to like change the laws or be part of the Senate to pass those laws or change those laws. So same thing in the schools. I got in a couple of arguments with the teacher of my son because they say they don't disclose this to parents, but they have to kind of teach gender affirmation stuff. And I don't have a problem if kids want to learn those things or parents want their kids to learn those things, but they forcing the kids to learn it, even if they don't. So that's when I say, you know what? I talked to the principal. I went back to the school district, and they all roads point to the same direction. And the only way we can change that is by getting to a position of like city council, so we can find loopholes. For example, if you want your kid to learn those things, what we can do, we can find a specific classroom, a specific time during the day, and we can teach that class, but only for parents that sign the paper for the kids and say, hey, I want you to learn this, take this paperwork and bring it to that class a specific time during the day, and you can learn all that stuff. But if you don't have the paperwork, you will not get in that class. So I bet you a lot of parents will not sign that document. Right now, they doing it without us knowing. And whenever we ask them, they can't disclose it. So we're losing control in what our kids are learning at school and also what our kids are eating at school. The food that they have in school.
1: Oh, I can only imagine the nutrition. Have you thought about maybe running for the school board first?

0: these changes have to change all the way from all the way up. And if I take smaller steps, it's gonna be too late. But like our country is in the point of no return.
1: Yeah, you're already 41. You're too old.
0: Yeah,
1: way too old. Why don't you just run for governor? Just bypass all this. Just make the big jump there.
0: After this, I probably run for governor. I have a lot of people like. You have no idea how many city councils and supervisors from other counties, they're supporting me and they're telling me like
1: Good for you.
0: We are with you. And if you see the proposals that we have, you're going to change how you see a Bakersfield. And I think Bakersfield can thrive and become one of the best cities in California.
1: Yeah, but you know it's run by actual politicians, though, and they don't want anybody who's going to.
0: Oh, they don't.
1: They do not want somebody who's going to cause waves. And you're going to cause some waves.
0: Just last year, they were going to increase our sewer rate from $237 to $900-something. I went there, and I told them, we're going to audit you guys. Every single penny that you spend, who you pay for, how many workers you hire, which company did this job, because it has to be open contract.

0: they'll team up and gang up on you. But I don't think that's the first time you've been ganged up on and scrapped your way out of it.
1: Man, if I tell you, like, I feel they try to intimidate me because there's some things happening. Like, I seen drones flying over my house. They already said, like, code enforcement in my house. Like, they
2: try code enforcement.
1: Yeah, they try to intimidate me. But this is something that a fighter has. I won't back down, and they can bite me.
0: Nice. Awesome. This is gonna be fun to watch. I wish you all the luck in the world in this race. And then when's your next fight?
1: August 22nd. I'm fighting for a world title for bare knuckle boxing at Tachi Palace Casino.
0: Nice.
1: Yeah. So it's like 2 weeks, and I had like 10 pounds to go from 40.
0: You gotta shed another 10 pounds.
1: I already got 30. Actually, last night I reached 30 pounds, so I got 10 more to go.
0: I think you're going to make it. You'll be all
1: so
0: right.
1: Happy.
0: I would fight you, but it's just too hot. I'll come back in the fall and I'll fight you.
1: In the winter, it's better.
0: Yeah, just in the parking. We'll just fight in the parking lot in the wintertime. Come back. All right, seriously, good luck in your fight, and mostly good luck in the race, man, because I already know how these people work, and I know they're going to try to keep you out of there.
1: Oh, yeah.
0: Yeah, but that's not a surprise.
1: Man,
0: to you.
1: They made it so hard for me. Like, whenever you run for city council, you had to get some type of paperwork. You had to open a bank account for you. Mm-hmm. Even the banks, man, like 6 of them turned me down. So I had to
0: For opening an account for a city council
1: race?
0: Yes.
1: They asked me. They were asking me for a form that didn't exist. And I was thinking, like, why they making it so hard if other city councils or prior city councils open bank accounts in these banks? Why they making it so hard for me? It took me like almost 3 months.
0: Dang.
1: And then I finally went to another bank, 2 hours. Mission Bank, shout out to Mission Bank.
0: They good bank.
1: 2 hours, man. Literally with the same paperwork that 6 other banks like rejected me, I opened in 2 hours with the.
0: I don't know if my friend Stan Newman may or may not still work at that bank. I'm going to have to find out. Well, at any rate, I wish you all the luck in the world, brother. And first of all, good luck in the fight. And come back after that, and we'll get you back on again and let us know how the campaign's going.
1: Okay, sounds good, man.
0: Get out there and get that. Go outside and do some push-ups or whatever. Ten more pounds?
1: I got to go run right
0: now. All right, go run. That's good. Thanks for coming in today, brother.
1: Thank
0: you,
1: brother.
0: All right, we got to take a break. We'll be right back. It's First Look program. It's News Talk 96.1 AM 1230. 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
0: 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And by the way, this has taken off all across the country. 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
4: 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California Citrus Mutual has selected Tom Danowski as its new chief executive officer following a search by the organization's board of directors. Danowski brings more than 30 years of leadership experience in agriculture, advocacy, trade associations, and marketing. He most recently served 13 years as president and CEO of the Oregon Wine Board and Oregon Wine Growers Association, where he helped to grow the industry's economic impact from $2.7 billion to $8 billion through collaboration, advocacy, and policy efforts. Before Taylor Farms drew attention over a recent foodborne illness investigation, the Salinas-based produce company filed a federal lawsuit accusing a former executive of stealing more than $32 million. The lawsuit alleges former Taylor Farms Tennessee president Brian Thurer and others used fake invoices, unauthorized payroll, personal reimbursements, and other transactions to divert company funds over several years. The case was filed in federal court in Tennessee and names Thera, his wife, James McPherson, and MTS Building and Electrical as defendants. Agriculture generated nearly $7.5 billion in income activity and supported nearly 36,000 jobs in San Joaquin County in 2024, according to a new economic impact report. The county's crop report found agriculture contributed $7.492 billion to the local economy, up more than 30% from the first study in 2020. The impact includes farm production, food processing, and related spending throughout the community. Agriculture supported 35,958 jobs last year, including more than 24,000 directly tied to production and processing. Officials say the report highlights the industry's critical role in the county's economy while emphasizing the need to protect resources like the Delta that support agriculture. That is today's Out and About report. For more agricultural news and information, be sure to find us online at agnetwest.com. I'm Lori Boyer.
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1: We just wanted to talk with you about what we do as a team. 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

0: We are back. 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Streaming live on the internet at currentready.com. That's pretty neat. I have not heard this morning from Elena Rusk. I don't know if that... if you go to betbakersfield.com, there's a whole betting line for when Elena is going to show up. And there's another graph you can sort of study. What was the temperature yesterday? And does she want to come on and account for that? So, I don't know. We're going to have to see what we're going to see. And by the way, this may end up not even... We have six current people in the race for the Ward 3 seat. The opportunities to run for offices in the November 3rd election closed at 5 p.m. on Friday, locking in candidates for dozens of local positions in city council, school boards, and water districts. Council seats for Ward 1, 3, 4, and 7 are up for election, and filing closed on Friday for most races, with the incumbent not running filing for Ward 3 remains open until 5 o'clock Wednesday. So there could be more. I still think Steven should run because he's got a lot of extra time on his hands. He's got a lot of free time. Traffic goes a little... That's a joke. He's an honorary Jamaican. Steven, how many different jobs do you have, currently?
1: Four.
0: That's four's too many. I've had three, and it was a bit of a stretch. Right now, although, I will say this, thanks to all the shenanigans across the street, I now have Sundays off. And it was weird. No, do you know how long it's been since the... If I didn't do my Sunday show, it's because I was out of town or doing something. Yesterday was the first Sunday off I've had in 9 years.
1: What'd you do?
0: Laid around. I didn't go outside. It was 111 degrees. I got...
1: You have a pool.
0: Let me tell you something about pools. When it's 111, it's
1: too...
0: the water
1: to get in a pool.
0: The water gets too warm. It's not. So basically, you get the dogs in and you get them laid down and calmed down.
1: How many months out of the year do you think you would actually swim?
0: I'll lot, because I'll swim when it's not summer. It's great exercise for the ankylosing spondylitis thing.
1: It's 3-4 months.
0: Oh, for sure. No, wait, more than that, because really? I'll swim May, June, July, August, September.
1: It's not this August.
0: My son doesn't live at home anymore, but he would... New Year's Eve at midnight, you got to jump in the pool. You got to do a couple of laps because you got dared to by an idiot. It's part of it. So I'm that guy, but I don't... It's not any fun swimming when it's 111 degrees. It's just not a good time. And plus, I have exactly 1,000 tennis rackets that backed up for the Kern Community Tennis Association that I told Jerry Matthews, because I'm stupid, that I would have done before I went on vacation. Because I don't know about you guys, I hate coming back from vacation.

0: into a big pile of work. So I try to get everything done before I leave as best that I can. And then I don't answer my phone the whole time I'm gone. Because, look, there are people who can unplug and go enjoy some downtime. And there are people who cannot. I'm in that first group. I guarantee you. Friday when I get out of here at 9:05 on Friday, I'll be packed up and I will not give one thought to any of this until I get back. I block it out. And you have to do that. I've been that guy before where you spend your whole vacation worried about what's going on back at your job. Nope. If you're doing that, that's not a vacation. It's 8:26 in the morning on the First Look program. Let's see what's going on in traffic. It's brought to you by Pentek One Day Garage Floors. Now, anything that you do very, very well, it's just a matter of time before the copycats come along. And you can't blame them. They're trying to get in on the action. Seriously. But in this particular case, I can tell you for a fact, there is only one Pentek. It is a proprietary compound, and there's only one place that can apply it, and these are the guys. Now, if you want to go with one of the cut-rate people, get after it. But don't come crying to me when it goes south on you, and then you have to have the professionals fix it and do it right. Just telling you, 325-8520. We got a traffic hazard, Wood Street at Olive Avenue. It doesn't say what it is, which makes it a lot less fun. So there's that. And I don't know what's going on Oak Street. If that's that has by now, come on, it's been 3 hours. They must have resolved whatever was going on. But they got drones. Steven, does this sound like they're looking for like a, is there a bad guy?
1: Yeah, I think there's something going on. Mm-hmm. And as of our last caller 30 minutes ago, said it was taped off and shut down.
0: The whole thing?
1: Yep.
0: Okay, well, so whatever it is, they're taking it very, very seriously. And by the way, when you elect me mayor or chief of police, whichever. By the way, Stratton was here when I left on Friday. I should have mentioned that I was going to take his job, but I didn't do it. One of the things I'm going to run on, and they'll all be impossible. Nothing is ever going to close a street or a place of business for more than 10 minutes. If there's somebody on an off-ramp or overpass saying they're going to jump, got 10 minutes. That's the longest we're ever going to close a road. At 9 minutes, I'm going to be out there personally with the bullhorn. Jump. Do it. Let's go. We got stuff to do. We're going to tase you or drug you in some way. We're going to come out there and get traffic moving again. So vote for me. At any rate, it's 8:20. So, look, all I'm saying is there may be more of these candidates we don't really know. We won't know for sure until Thursday the 13th. And I will be here for that one. We'll see. Again, Ken Weir bounced out of there. He's 20 years on the council, which is too long. So we should have some type of term limits for those things. But it's not just that. We got Board of Education. We got the College District. We got Kern High School District, where, by the way, and this is pretty... Steven, let's not do the high school district, because if we get any of the people in, we have to have Kathy Scrivener. And I kind of don't want to talk to Kathy Scrivener. She could just pretend like I'm the police and then not talk to me anyway. Because during the Zach Scrivener fiasco, she was there, the mom, and she did tell those kids not to talk to the police. So since I refused to have her on, I guess I have to not have any of them on, but I think we're all winners there anyway. All right, we'll be right back with or without Elena Rusk. It's a coin toss. We'll be right back. 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
2: With SRN News, I'm Bob Agnew in Washington. Iran's president says its new supreme leader is calling for unity as the Islamic Republic faces economic hardship and sanctions stemming from its war with the United States. Iran says talks with Oman to reopen the Strait of Hormuz are progressing, but stresses that resuming traffic in the strait is tied to U.S. concessions. Yemen's defense minister announced a death toll in the latest attack by Houthi rebels. Israel's military says it has declared a town in the West Bank hit hard by settler attacks off limits as a closed military zone for the time being. Hunter Biden says his father's health is getting worse. Hunter Biden, in an interview with BBC, said his dad's health is on the decline. Quote, the cancer has spread. It's metastasized into his bones, and further, it is very painful, he says. And the financial markets today are reacting to the latest news in the Strait of Hormuz. NASDAQ down 28.
3: Headlines from the KERN newsroom. I'm Rob Archer. The hottest weekend of the year is behind us, but Baker

0: Shield has one more day of extreme heat. The temperature reached 111 yesterday, just 1 degree below the record for the day. An extreme heat warning remains in effect until 8 tonight, with another high around 110 expected. Forecasters say temperatures should begin dropping tomorrow. Firefighters have stopped the forward progress of the Antelope Fire near Highway 46. The fire started Saturday near Shandon and spread east into Kern County, burning more than 2,000 acres. Highways 41 and 46 have reopened. And Bakersfield police say flock cameras were invaluable in tracking down a suspect in a deadly Union Avenue hit and run. Police arrested Jeff Ferguson after cameras helped identify the suspect vehicle. I'm Rob Archer in the Kern Newsroom. 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
3: Federal appeals court ruled the New Jersey's assault weapon law barring possession of a semi-automatic rifle is unconstitutional. 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

0: We are back. It's First Look program, News Talk 96.1 AM 1230 KNN. But I got to thank Ray Wiley Hubbard, because without him, I don't know that if I would have ever discovered. We went out to dinner with Ray and his wife. He's a snake farm guy, and he had a T-shirt on that said Band of Heathens. And that sounded kind of awesome. I'm like, who are those guys? And he said, get your hat. We're going into town. And we went into Austin and watched them play, and I've been a fan ever since. Traffic is basically non-existent. It's apparent, by the way, don't quote me on this, but they may have found that, like, maybe there's a body over there near the stuff in the drone. Why do you need a drone for a dead body? They're not going anywhere. You could probably walk right up to them and poke them with a stick. That traffic hazard at Wood Street at Olive Drive is the whole deal. All right, Stephen, do we have a meteorologist today? Because I heard August the 10th, so all the way from the KGET studios here in town, I guess, somebody named Eleanor Rust. what, is that not right?
1: Close enough.
0: See, now, you were supposed to, see, the joke is, and you've already ruined it, is that it's been so long since we spoke that I have forgotten your name.
1: That's fine. I told you I was unavailable.
0: It's a bit late. Although, credit where credit is due, you did say August the 10th, and you are back, and I appreciate that.
1: Hi.
0: So.
1: Hi. So, I missed you.
0: You got all your summer camp nonsense out of the way?
1: Oh, thank heavens, yes. The kids go back to school this week.
0: Yay! And you get your life back.
1: I'll play that angel music one more time. I am ready to be back on a normal schedule. Summer camp is awful.
0: So the day you decide to come back, it was 111 yesterday, and the air quality I would describe as vicious.
1: Vicious. It's awful. So we were very lucky to have this last week. Vacation in the mountains, and even 95 in Mammoth with Sierra dust in your lungs and some smoke from the fires.
0: Hold on, wait a second. Wait, it was 95 in Mammoth Lakes?
1: It was 95.
0: Do you know how many air conditioners there are in that town?
1: Zero.
0: None. It's 95. Yeah. Okay, I lived there for a while, and I never saw, I think 90 was the highest, and people were freaking out.
1: People were freaking out. And to be fair, it came from the 95 in the little, like, temperature gauge at the house. I don't know that it was calibrated, but it
0: doesn't
1: was very
0: matter.
1: Dramatic.
0: And no, it's, there's something really weird about high altitude hot.
1: Yeah.
0: It
1: was rough, but it wasn't 111. Instead, we came home on Saturday, and I got to do all of my chores outside.
0: Yeah, that's the worst. I'm going to be on vacation next week, and I was just saying the same thing. I try to get everything as done up as I can. There's nothing worse when you get back and you got a pile of work to do when you get back from vacation.
1: Yeah.
0: Did you go to the stove and have breakfast?
1: No, we didn't eat out at all. We tried to keep it really affordable.
0: That's fine, but you can't. You don't go to Mammoth and not go to the stove and have breakfast. You do not do that.
1: Okay, well, now I know.
0: It's too late now. Now, first of all, and every day, by the way, in your absence, we've had two fires a day.
1: Yes.
0: Two more yesterday. I'm telling you, because I'm out there on the east side, the smoke in the air is unbelievable.
1: Yeah. And talk about heat. Like, I'm complaining about having to clean a chicken coop for my adorable chickens. Mm-hmm. Those firefighters are in full turnout.
0: Yep.
1: Carrying gear.
0: 40 pounds of gear.
1: Back-breaking work with hand shovels, cutting these breaks. I just thank heaven for our firefighters, but it is awful. We are so dry out there, and it's just, unfortunately, it's going to get worse.
0: Our super El Nino cannot get here quickly enough.
1: Yeah, I'm really putting my hat on that. We know that it does, on average, mean more rain for Southern California, but we're right there on that line of, do we get more rain or does it dive too far south? So it's not a promising wet winter.

0: for Fercon County, but it could be.
1: Just a little. I'm so tired of the dust. I'm so tired of the dust.
0: You can hear it in my voice right now.
1: I know mine, too. But I'm going to spend the next, all of next week, I'll be in the Pacific Northwest, where those people don't even know what dust is.
0: No, but they have terrible fires right now, so you're not getting away from the smoke, my friend.
1: Yeah, that's what my son said. It's drifted out as far as... But those are pretty far east out there in Portland, and we're staying along the coast. Now, before you left, the last time I saw you, it was on television, of course. And I called you immediately to berate you. You said on your TV show there that your husband says that he can't tell the difference, but once it's over 100, it doesn't matter.
0: That's what he says, and I think it's nonsense because I feel every single degree. And he's just like, "Well, once it's over 100, it's all the same."
1: Right, and I've said this to you before that I'm the same way, but with 105. If it's over 105, it doesn't matter. So in the future, if you don't mind, when you say... my husband said if it's over 100, it doesn't matter. But my close personal friend, Scott Cox, host of the First Look with Scott Cox program on KERN every morning from 6 to 9 on AM 1230 and 96.1 FM, said the same thing. But for, because I really was sitting there waiting for you to say that, and I really felt slighted.
0: Because I can't remember your whole tagline. It's like, you know, Super Doppler Mega 3000 Chopper.
1: Yeah. I'll have it put in a teleprompter for you. By the way, last thing, I told people at the beginning of the show, you're aware of the Perseid Media Shower.
0: Yeah, of course. It's peaking this week, 12th and 13th.
1: Peaking nothing. This is our best look at this thing in our lifetimes.
0: Yeah, it's fantastic. And there is an eclipse this week as well, but you can't see it here.
1: Okay. So where do you have to go? Because you have to get to a place where it's pretty dark.
0: Right. I think it's like Spain and Mallorca and like all the way up over, is it Greenland? I haven't looked in the map in a week because I'm just getting back from vacation.
1: Yeah, but it's in the United States. It's supposed to be not dramatically like it is there, but...
0: No, but you'll see a sliver of it like in Maine. Yeah.
1: Yeah. So you couldn't go to like Arizona or something out in the middle. You couldn't go to Flagstaff or something. Okay.
0: No, nothing fresh here.
1: All right. And by the way, the other weather thing that I don't think people are even aware of this, the Sahara dust cloud made it this year to Arizona.
0: Yes.
1: Wait a minute. You just say yes like it's nothing? Bits of the Sahara Desert are landing in Phoenix.
0: Yes. Yeah, the dust, it's a global pattern, and it can actually help to spawn hurricanes in the Atlantic, the Saharan dust. But this year, because of El Nino, that Pacific water warming is having a great impact on the Atlantic basin. So they're having a very quiet Atlantic hurricane season, even with the dust traveling that far.
1: All right. How many people go out and look at their car and it's dusty and think, that came from 4,000. That came from the Sahara Desert.
0: Right. That must be from Africa.
1: That's crazy.
0: Clearly.
1: That is kooky. But
0: if you talk to the Valley Air District, we have air quality readings from China.
1: Seriously?
0: You can pick up on the westerlies. You can pick up air pollution from China here in the Central Valley.
1: I don't like them. All right. Fascinating. Honest to God, I'm glad you're back.
0: Thank you. I missed you.
1: And mostly I'm glad you don't have to. You could get rid of those, scrape those kids off on somebody else.
0: Oh, man.
1: Like a dog poop from your shoe. Just now they're the school system's problem.
0: I really want to thank everyone who ran all the summer camps, but I am so happy not to be driving to all of the summer camps.
1: It's so hard.
0: It's so hard.
1: You should have, I wish you could have taken them to the racquet club where they have, every day when you walk in, they have like coolers, igloo coolers with ice in them, and on the ice is water balloons, so that later in the day when they have water balloon toss, the water is actually not hot in the water balloons.
0: That is fantastic. My kids were there for a week. I think it was end of July. I don't remember. Oh. They were there at some point, and I sent you an adorable photo of them all dressed up in white like they were little Wimbledon girls. And they didn't mention anything about water balloons, but each of them won one of the drills. And the coach was like, "Oh, I'll bring you a candy tomorrow." And I was thinking, like, a fun-size Halloween candy.
1: Yeah.
0: They got a full-pound bag of Skittles. Like, best day of
1: my life. Dang!
0: I know. I took them all these summer camps. We took them on vacation. I did all of these amazing things. And, you know, when they go back to school, they're just going to be like, "I got a giant candy from the BRC."
1: Skittles. Because everybody knows that the junior programs are run by Marshawn Lynch. And that's why you have so many Skittles. All right.
0: Great.
1: I'm glad you're back.

0: Good luck getting rid of your dumb kids, and hopefully we'll talk to you again tomorrow.
1: Bye.
0: All right, thanks. That's Elena Rusk over there at Channel. She said she'd be back on the 10th, and lo and behold, she came back on the 10th. She's an actor, and again, and by the way, if you think that's a one-off, it's not. Every single thing that those kids do, they have to have a bespoke outfit that so they all match. Follow her on Instagram, and you will become nauseous with the cuteness factor of just that. It's 8:43 in the morning. We're going to go have us a break. And by the way, the meteor shower thing, there's going to be plenty of video of it, but people really do travel. People will get on airplanes and fly places to gawk at this meteor. And if you got the funds, or better yet, a private, fly private, go do that. I guarantee you Richard Bean is flying. So he's probably flying to up to Maine or something, where he's rented a cabin or something to go out and gawk at this. So good luck to everybody involved. It's 8:43. It's First Look program. It's News Talk 96.1 and AM 1230. 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
3: So a listener texted in and said, I just don't understand Donald Trump's plan. He's the art of the deal. Do you truly believe that this thing was planned? Finally, if there is a plan, then what is victory? Is it getting the uranium? Is it just completely destroying? Or we're going to negotiate with the IRGC like a caller intimated? We're going to negotiate with the Iranians. Tell me how that goes.

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8: Hey, Mom!

0: Yeah, I'm going to go ahead and get my vote for this as the best Led Zeppelin song. And if, by the way, if Led Zeppelin is the best rock band, and they might be, then you could almost make the case this is the best rock song of all time. It's a dotted line, but I'll walk it. Let's see what's going on here in the world of traffic. It's always a good time. It's brought to you by the fine people at King Door Company, your company with the pride of a lion. There is nada. There's nothing happening. Except for what 24th Street and Oak is between there and the freeway is still closed for whether there's drones and robot dogs and helicopters and you name it. It's weird out there, so be careful. We are joined by, I think we're back to Marco, right, for America's Job Center. Good morning, Marco.
1: No, sir, my friend. You got me again.
0: You know what? Seattle just took another one of your edge rushers, so I wanted to talk to you today anyway.
1: Who'd they take?
0: I don't remember his name. I don't follow it that closely. I just saw they got some guy from the Cowboys. He probably sucks. But you know, when you only have one friend that's a Cowboy fan, you got to kind of...
1: See, that's just so disrespectful.
0: That's exactly right. I'm disrespecting your football team, yes, because that's what friends do. They disrespect, on purpose, each other's football teams.
1: Well, enjoy this past season. It's going to be like you guys last in any type of victory type of situation.
0: Let's not go crazy here. I'll be up in Seattle next week. I'm going to go to the stadium. We're going to go to Lumen Field, and we're going to go out to Renton and check out the practice facility. So I'm kind of looking forward to that.
1: I remember you're going to do the jersey thing and not let your wife know about it.
0: Yeah, I've been to Seattle before, but I've never been there when they were world champions. You know what I mean? I'm kind of looking forward to that.
1: See, they're on this high. I mean, they had the World Cup games there. They won the Super Bowl. You know, they're kind of out of sorts at this point in time.
0: Yeah, but if I'm walking around downtown Seattle and I got a Seahawks T-shirt on, and I'm going to, I've never experienced that before where everybody's going to be the same, like, yeah, right on. You know what I mean?
1: Enjoy the unity while it lasts, my friend.
0: Yeah, I mean, you could have theoretically done that, but had T-shirts been invented the last time the Cowboys won the Super Bowl?
1: This is our year.
0: You would have probably been wearing like a pelt of some kind or something like an elk hide.
1: It was leather helmet.
0: You know, you want to help some people get jobs?
1: Let's get after it.
0: Okay. I had to get that in first. You had to have known that was coming.
1: I know.
0: Steven, find out who that edge wrestler was that they just got so we'll know his name. I should probably. Services, events, training and events, transformative climate communities. Wow.
1: Yes, sir. It's from an information session for a new grant that the city has actually received. And ETL has got a portion of it. We're going to offer on-the-job trainings, transitional jobs through a recycling life program, and vocational or credential training. The event will be held on Thursday, August 20th and the 27th, 9 a.m. until 11 a.m. at our southeast location here at 1600 East Bell Terrace. Applicants must reside.

0: qualifying areas, visit www.bakersfieldtcc.us.
1: I'm not in any of those zip codes.
2: It's Dante Fowler Jr.
1: Yeah, Dante Fowler.
0: Oh, my gosh. You kidding me?
1: See, that's awesome. It's bothering you a little bit. I win.
0: That stings a bit.
1: Good. Because if it was the other direction, I would, you know, I would hope that you would play that same card. Displaced oil and gas worker fund information session.
0: Yes, sir. You can also learn about ETR's no-cost programs and services for displaced workers in the oil and gas industry. The next session is Monday, August 24th, again from 9 a.m. until 11 a.m. at a Southeast Center, which is 1600 East Bell Terrace. Again, to RSVP, give us a call at 661-742-2217.
1: All right, then. Cazador Staffing, recruiting event for the Kern County Fair.
0: Yes, fair is coming up. They got openings for bar backs, salary at $18 an hour. They got 50 openings. Also, supervisors, salary $25 to $26 an hour. Also have 6 openings for that. All positions are part-time and temporary, lasting only about 2 weeks. This session is taking place is on Wednesday, September the 2nd, from 9 a.m. to 1 p.m. at our recruitment center, which is located at 1215 Olive Drive, Suite C, here in town. 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
1: 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We're not talking about bartenders. 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Well, you got to be drunk or it wouldn't be Bakersfield. Talent Base Veterans Career Bridge.
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1: All right, then. I would almost buy a Dante Fowler jersey just to bother you, but jerseys like $100. I don't think it wouldn't be worth it.
0: It wouldn't be. I definitely wouldn't care.
1: I tell you what, though, due to some other gambling that I did, my wife has to buy me at Lumen Field at the gift shop. She's going to buy me another Seahawks jersey.
0: How'd you swing that?
1: I'll bet you. There was something we were arguing about. I said, okay, if you're wrong, you're going to buy me a jersey. And she said, okay. And then it turns out she was wrong.
0: What?
1: I think I'm going to go Julian Love on this one. You know what I mean? Because I love Jackson Smith and Jigba, but I don't want to wear like the team superstar jersey.
0: You have to.
1: No, I don't.
0: Who is that other guy you described?
1: Dante Fowler.
0: No. The guy you jersey.
1: Julian Love.
0: Don't know him. See, that's why you don't do it.
1: Okay. I'm just saying I'm a defensive guy. You know.
0: See?
1: It's fine. I already have Gray Zabel, who is my favorite player on the team, and I already have Devin Witherspoon.
0: Get your superstar's jersey, man. They'll be like, who is this Jackson Levitt? Is he still plays you got for You don't do that.
1: All right, fine. You know what? Now that I'm getting Dante Fowler, that's all there is to it. And I'm going to wear it down to your office. I'm just going to run up and down the hallway.
0: And then we're going to fight.
1: I know. It's fine. I'll lose. I can't. I'm all stove up. I can't defend myself. State Employment Workshop. I would love to be working for the state.
0: This is done via Zoom. You can actually get a job with the state of California. To get a job with the state of California, you must complete the exam application process. This is being held every Wednesday at 2 p.m. To register, call EDD staff at 661-336-6912. And remember, you must be registered in CalJobs. To participate, you can go to caljobs at ca.gov.
1: All right, then. No-cost nail technician training.
0: Qualified applicants, you'd love this one. It's a 5-month program, prepares students for the California State Licensing Board exam and for employment as a manicurist, pedicurist. The curriculum includes both theory and practical application in all areas of nail care. 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
1: I cut my fingernails yesterday. If I just chew them off and spit them out, my wife gets super, super mad at me. So
0: that's caveman version.
1: I know. 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
0: You clipped the dew claw. 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
1: Nice.

0: current job openings, Kern County Sheriff's Office, and we both know I could walk in there anytime I want and get a walk out with a job.
1: You can walk in. I'm gonna shoot.
0: Sheriff loves me. Loves me. He would hire me any job I want. You got it.
1: I hear they're looking for you. I don't know about love you, but I hear they're looking for you.
0: The helicopter does circle over my house on a routine basis. Yes, sir.
1: You don't look out for SWAT. I'm just saying.
0: All right.
1: That's good. I'm going to get to Seattle real quick.
0: All right. 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
0: 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And don't forget to follow them on Facebook, Instagram, LinkedIn, and YouTube. When you said I should get a Jackson and Smith and Jigba jersey because he's a superstar, are you saying that Devon Witherspoon is not a superstar?
1: I'm not saying that.
0: You kind of did a little. I think you're mad about the Dante Fowler Jr. thing.
1: No.
0: And I think you lashed out a little bit.
1: Maybe possibly.
0: Couldn't blame you. I would have been so much worse, and you know that.
1: I know.
0: And by the way, if you bump into Idiot Face in the hallway down there, if you're talking to Marco, tell him that I said that Shanahan's official story for why he ran into that girl on the highway is absolutely a load of crap.
1: Yeah, that's BS.
0: Yeah, something's going on there. I don't know what it is, but they're doing a pretty good job to cover it up.
1: Absolutely, they are.
0: All right, you did some good work. I will find something when I'm in Seattle. I'll find something that says Dante Fowler Jr. Maybe not a jersey, but something. And I will send you a picture of me enjoying it. How's that sound?
1: I can't wait. I hold my breath.
0: I know you can't. Thank you, brother. Appreciate you. A great deal.
1: Talk to you soon.
0: All right, man. Just call 325-HIRE if you got any questions. All right, we got to get down the highway. Tomorrow's Tuesday. And it's Ladies' Day here at the First Look with Scott Cox. Wow, wow, wow, wow. We got the Lois Henry, SJV Water. We got Cassie Biddle, who is a delight, and she just happens to be running for city council.
2: And Elena.
0: Elena Rusk, another one. Maybe you could get that lady that's always on the screen over your shoulder in there. Who's that lady?
2: I'm trying.
0: I don't think she's going to come see us. But if she does, have her wear that dress she had on today. I like that one. She looks nice. Take her out for a nice seafood dinner. You guys enjoy the rest of your day. It's going to be crazy hot, but you already knew that. Get your chorn done early. Thanks for hanging out. It's First Look program and all that. You get tired, pull over. You get hungry, eat something. Stay classy, Bakersfield. Peace out.
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5: News this hour at Town Hall. I'm Bob Agnew in Washington. Iran's president says its new supreme leader is calling for unity as the Islamic Republic faces economic hardships and sanctions stemming from the war with the United States. However, he says that talks with Oman to reopen the Strait of Hormuz are progressing, but also stresses that resuming traffic in the waterway is all tied to U.S. concessions, one it seems unlikely President Trump would be willing to make. A powerful 7.4 magnitude earthquake has struck western Colombia, causing serious damage to buildings and prompting evacuations as far away as Bogota. Here's correspondent Bernie Bennett.
6: The regional governor reports injuries, but doesn't specify the number. The epicenter of Monday's quake is in San Jose del Palmar, about 250 miles west of Bogota. The quake hits at a depth of 66 miles. Footage shows homes and buildings collapsing in cities like Pereira, Cali, and Quibdó. Colombian President Abelardo de Esparria says that he will personally oversee recovery efforts. The quake was also felt in neighboring Ecuador. Bernie Bennett reporting.
5: It's been a mixed bag on Wall Street right now. The Dow Jones Industrial Average struggling a bit. It's off by 20 points at 54,016. The NASDAQ is off by about 15. And the S&P 500, the lone index, it's up by about 11 points. Senators have begun their long summer break without passing the president's coveted Save America Act.
7: The Senate leaving for vacation and not moving President Trump's Save America Act forward before the five-week recess. The bill would require ID to vote, which many Democrats oppose. President Trump having some fun on his Truth Social page, noting the irony of this video posted by former

0: Vice President Kamala Harris, who says this.
1: This president is trying to push this SAVE Act, which basically would require that for people to register to vote, you're going to have proof of who you are.
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6: A wildfire safety project near Lebec is getting closer to going online. I'm Rob Archer. PG&E says it has finished putting 25 miles of power lines underground along the 5 corridor. The utility says moving those lines underground should eliminate about 98% of the wildfire risk tied to its equipment in that area. It should also reduce the need for public safety power shutoffs during dangerous fire weather. The new underground system is expected to go into service next month. The project comes after another active weekend for firefighters. The Antelope Fire started Saturday near Shandon and San Luis Obispo County and spread east into Kern County. The fire burned more than 2,000 acres before crews stopped its forward progress. Roads that were closed during the fire have since reopened. Bakersfield is coming off the hottest weekend of 2026. The National Weather Service says the temperature reached 111 yesterday afternoon, just short of the daily record. An extreme heat warning remains in effect until 8 tonight, and Bakersfield could reach around 110 again today. Forecasters say temperatures should begin dropping tomorrow and fall closer to normal later in the week. Cooling centers will be open again this afternoon for anyone who needs relief from the heat. Kern County Public Health is reminding people to protect themselves from mosquitoes after confirming the county's first human West Nile virus case of the year. Officials say most people who catch the virus have no symptoms, but some develop fever, headache, or body aches. People are being urged to dump any standing water and use insect repellent. And former Bakersfield College teacher Carolyn Brandenburg is trying to raise money while waiting for a lung transplant. Doctors want her living near UCLA during recovery, and her family is trying to raise about $12,000 to cover the move. I'm Rob Archer in the Kern Newsroom with news every half hour and when it breaks on News Talk 96.1 at AM 1230 KERN.
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3: From the White House to White Wing, where wokeness goes to sleep. Now embracing his Trump era, Bakersfield's conservative voice, it's time, your host and my dad, Terry Maxwell.
4: And good morning, everybody. We've got a hot start for the week, but it's going to finally cool off a little bit, get back down into the 90s. Those nights are getting longer. But unfortunately, like last night, it was 82 degrees was the low temperature during the night. That's a little difficult. Usually that happens in July. But, you know, here we are in August, and we're feeling it. Of course, kids are going back to school right in the middle of the heat. I can't understand that. If they're going to play with when school started, why would you move it into the heat of the summer, as opposed to moving it the other way, where you would not have to put up with the air conditioning bill that they're going to have to put up with? But and again, quite frankly, most of the schools are open. The teachers are in there and getting things done, so they've been doing the air conditioning for a little while, I would presume. If you've got kids coming up to a school, first time ever, good luck. If you've got kids going from one kind of school to another, you know, grade school to middle school or middle school to high school, good luck. I hope things work out well, that they find some friends and have a good time. Everything seems to be starting this Wednesday. I know that my grandson is headed back to school on Wednesday, so we're looking forward to a really good time this year with his academics. We had conversations with his counselor last year, and you know, I think that everybody's got to pay attention to that. There's things happening in our especially our high schools, and you really want to oversee exactly what kind of classes your kids are getting into, because the worst thing that can happen is a kid gets into a class and within a week and a half they're lost. Because the subject matter just isn't something that is either being taught well or is not something that they have enough of an interest in to follow it. There should not be one size fits all, but unfortunately in the high school district, there seems to be a one size fits all in way too many ways. So good luck, everybody. Get ready. You will have your freedom back because your kids will be in school to some degree. At least they won't be getting in your way while you're trying to get things done around the house or just trying to find somebody to watch them. Some interesting things. So over the weekend, I got asked probably four or five times about Sanctuary City and the controversy here in Bakersfield. I think it's worth delving into this to some degree because it is an important... It is an important subject. And there are those that are going to tell you, well, you know, nothing's going to happen, that they've kind of put it on a back burner. And you know, I would tell you that too, that Sanctuary City now is on the back burner. And that's pretty much what the people who voice their opinions would like you to do, is put it on the back burner. Now, I was at the city council meeting this past Wednesday, and they had like 25 people wanted to talk. I think two of them said, oh, you know, Sanctuary City, that's what we want to be. And the other 10 or 12 all said no. Started off with Denise Gary Pandel, and she pretty much let them know that what the Constitution says and all of the statutes and stuff like that to embarrass them. But everybody else came up and made really salient points about Bakersfield being a sanctuary city. Now, this is an 80-20 proposition. 80% of the people living in Bakersfield or in Kern County do not support the idea of being a sanctuary city or a sanctuary county or sanctuary state or anything. So it's not a winning proposition in the first place. As far as ICE is concerned, I think that you're again going to see that to be probably a maybe 70-30, but possibly an 80-20

position also for most people. You know, they're part of our law enforcement. Are you somebody who supports defunding the police, that you don't think we need any police officers? Because if you do, then I guess you also believe that we don't need any ICE officers. But if you believe that we need police officers, then you probably believe that we need ICE officers also, because it's part of what keeps our community safe and law-abiding. And that's pretty much what you heard Wednesday night if you tuned in. I think that if you go back to the meeting before that, when this whole subject was brought up by, I think it was three speakers, talking about how horrible ICE is, and the, you know, these are our neighbors, these are people who don't deserve this, and on and on and on. To let them go ahead and say that is what that forum is for. It's called public comments. But to me, it seemed like it was a bit of a setup, because afterwards, three of the seven city council people made comments. That was Manpreet Kaur, that was Andre Gonzalez, and it was Eric Arias. Now, when they left that meeting, I can just imagine if there were anyone in the Democrat Party that's backing these three people, they would have called them and said, "What were you thinking? Have you lost your minds? Why bring up this subject right before an election?" Because they're all three running for something. Andre Gonzalez is running to be an assembly person, and of course, this means the Democrats are going to support him even more, because that money comes from outside of Kern County. But you've got Manpreet Kaur, who is going to run for her seat on the city council, and you've got Eric Arias that is doing the same thing, running for his seat on the city council. And they both went on and on and on and on and on. Now, people who spoke against it, of course, were the ones you would anticipate would speak against it, but the one person who didn't say anything, of course, was Bob Smith. So he's really going to, he may go under the radar until he gets in front of a crowd and the crowd starts asking him, "How do you feel about sanctuaries, Bakersfield being a sanctuary city?" Now, Bob's answer is probably going to be, "Well, I don't think that's a good idea." But thinking it's not a good idea and asking him, "Would you vote for it if it ever came up?" are two different subjects. And that's splitting the hairs that he might want to split. So be careful as you are being courted by Bob Smith's campaign, that you be sure and ask him that question. "Okay, well, yeah, you don't think that it's really good, but what about voting? If it does come up, how are you going to vote? Because that's the most important thing." And if there's any balking on that, then I think that you've got the answer. I think from everything I can glean off of who Ryan Kroll is, and I presume I'll meet Ryan Kroll on Thursday night, the Bakersfield Republican Assembly, Greater Bakersfield Republican Assembly, is having a meeting over at the hotels, and it looks like they're going to have quite a few of the candidates running for these offices there. I'm not sure if Ryan's going to be there or not, but I sure hope he is. I'd like to get Ryan and a few other people, Angie Valdez. I already know Mercy Pena, who is running against Eric Arias. So this thing that I got over the weekend in a text, as well as I think it was on Facebook, told everybody to calm down. Calm down, calm down. That this whole subject of us being a sanctuary city isn't going to happen anytime in the near future. And that's exactly what Eric Arias, Manpreet Kaur, and Andre Gonzalez want you to do. They want you to drop this subject. They want you to be convinced, well, nothing's going to happen before the election. As I told you last week, the last thing I saw was that they weren't going to bring it up until sometime in February, after a new council had been seated. And then they...

know that's not something that's really we're looking at right now. But if you can, and we'll probably do this, we'll pull the audio from that particular city council meeting and play exactly what the comments from each one of those three people regarding sanctuary cities was that night. Now, this is the damning thing that we have got to hold on to. You've got to hold on to a absolutely exposure of their throats, a cutting of their wrists that they pulled that particular night. As I say, I think that if there was anybody in the Democrat Party with power, with some brains, they had to have been on the phone calling all three of them saying, what the heck were you doing? Well, let the person make the comment, but you don't have to start going on and on about how you want to make a big deal of becoming a sanctuary city and how much you supported and you want to come back to the council as soon as possible. Because those are all the things that they said that particular night. They, you know, there was an argument on can we get it on the Legend Lit agenda for next week? Or maybe the week after. And so there was a discussion with the city attorney as to whether that could happen. That, well, you know, we wouldn't have enough time to do the research and necessary to put something together to bring back to the council. Because these three people wanted it back, brought back to the council ASAP. It was important to them. And now it's not important to them. And you got to ask yourself, why isn't it important? Because it's an 80-20 rule. I mean, it's a 80-20 sort of a question. And that's where the sanity probably of the phone call that they each got came from is like, why would you go down that particular road at this particular time right before the elections? But in some ways, they've got a little bit of an advantage because it's a little before the election. You know, people aren't even that aware of who's going to be running for these different positions. That's why I think that for anybody who's listening to me, who went and spoke or tried to speak at the last meeting, they've got another meeting coming up towards the end of the month. I think you should show up and bring it up again. I think every single council meeting, somebody should go up there and talk about sanctuary cities and call out all three of those people. Because it's important. This is what you want to do. This is the way you win an election. Is takes a huge mistake made by those three people and hit them over the head with it every chance you get. Continue to go in front of their. They may say, "Well, you know, this is something that we're not looking into as deeply." Well, that doesn't matter. Your record is your record. Let me play what you said one more time. As I say, tomorrow morning we'll go ahead and pull that and play exactly what the comments. We may have to take them one at a time because they went on and on for quite a while. Wanting to know, you know, how can we bring this back, and we want it to be forward, and all the comments about how much they care about these people, and the ICE people are so bad, and they're awful, and, you know, the city of Bakersfield needs to take a stand on this. They didn't need to go down that road at all. So let's work this to our advantage. Anytime somebody says to you, oh, you know, just drop that, you know, it's a sanctuary city, that's not going to come up. Well, they brought it up already. Remind them that this is a key pivot position for whether somebody's going to vote for that particular person who's already on the council or vote for somebody else to get them off of the council. Someone who's a little bit more rational. Someone who doesn't jump onto these liberal sort of ideals that really don't reflect the way that most of the people in Bakersfield view things. So as I say, this is something that I think you really have got to rethink when it comes to whether this should be a subject that we continue to bring up, and we should bring it up through the whole election cycle. Remember those three names, Manpete Kure, Ward 7,

0: Eric Arias, Ward 1, and Andrea Gonzalez, who's running for the assembly against Saul Leon. Every single day you got an opportunity to say it to somebody, say it to somebody. This is what should bury them. I don't care what other subject they want to talk about. I mean, I got plenty of things with the fact that they wanted to change 8th Street to Cesar Chavez Boulevard. That was a faux pas. They gave $300,000 to the Dolores Huerta Foundation that already had the $300,000. They didn't need to give it to them. That was a mistake. But all those need to be understood more. You have to explain that to them, to the people who are voting. This one you don't have to explain. This person's all for sanctuary cities. This person's all for getting rid of ICE. This person already expressed their feelings about that, so they want Bakersfield to be a sanctuary city. Do you agree with that? And for 80% of the people out there, they're going to say, no, I don't agree with that. I don't want to be a sanctuary city. I'm not crazy about being in a sanctuary state. But to pass a resolution saying, oh, you know, we're in support of being a sanctuary state because we want to be a sanctuary city. We want to put our arms around those guys and drink beer with them. Very serious stuff. Very serious stuff. So I think it's a great opportunity, and I hope we don't let it go by the wayside. So let's take our first break for this morning on a Monday. I hope your eyes are open. You're excited about the week to come. Kids go back to school. And I don't know. Going to get a break in the weather. It couldn't be better than that, could it? We'll be right back.
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0: Maxwell in the Morning. Good till the last mic drop. The conservative voice on the left coast has landed. News Talk 96.1 and AM 1230 KERN.
2: And I welcome back to Maxwell in the Morning. Get the last mic drop. The conservative voice on the left coast. Give you some. Validation as to what I'm saying here, and I think it's a cautionary tale also. James Tallarico in Texas, I mean, you look at this guy, I don't see how he's polling the way he is unless the polling has been manipulated, and that's what I'm going to guess it is. It's been manipulated. This guy's got so many different things that is anti-Texas that you're bewildered. But you see, sometimes that's the reason that the person is still polling well, is because this person has so many different things that they've got a problem with. I mean, the latest is that his church sheltered illegal aliens from deportation. He fought for the LGBTQ rights in the 90s, and he allowed atheists to join his congregation in the 2000s. Those are all great things to submarine a person's desire to become the senator. This isn't a city council position. This is, he wants to be the senator of Texas, and he's got a lot of baggage. His interpretation of the Bible is pretty interesting. I watched a video this morning of him coming to the conclusion that God is non-binary. Just because of a word of interpretation, when God says we, he could have been talking about we as the Trinity. He could have been talking about we as you and me, to Adam, to Moses, to Aaron, to Abraham. But he takes it as we, meaning me as a male and a female. I mean, this guy's really, he's out there. There's no doubt about it. He's out there. And you look at his living situation and his mommy and his daddy and all. I don't know how the guy ever was elected to by the Democrats to run against the quote Republican at that time, because the Republican, they didn't know who it was going to be. But of course, their other choice was Jasmine Crockett.

Boy, they just either pick somebody that doesn't know anything or pick somebody who lies about things, or has a really odd view of things that are out there. But Tallarico, the cautionary tale is here: don't start giving 10 different reasons not to vote for Tallarico. You got to decide on your top two or three at the most. And here in Bakersfield, anybody running against, and I know the people, I know Mercy Pena. I don't know Ryan Kroll and don't know Angie Valdez, but I'm hoping that, you know, we can have conversations, because you have to focus in. They've given you a major. You can have 10 minors and you may not, the needle may not move. But if you've got a major like this, it can move big time, especially for Eric Arias, because, you know, the area he's in, it may represent Ward 1, but as a matter of number of voters who actually go out and vote in Ward 1, it's not a big number. It's not a big number. So that will be an interesting one to watch, because I don't think Eric had a anybody who ran against him last time. Maybe it was an open seat. So we're going to take our bottom of the hour break. We'll be back in just a few minutes here on KERN.

0: Tura News, I'm Bob Agnew in Washington. The U.S. stock market is drifting near its all-time highs while oil prices rise on ongoing uncertainty about when and if the Strait of Hormuz could reopen soon and get the global flow of crude oil going again. The S&P 500 was virtually unchanged midday. The Dow Jones Industrial Average is flat and the NASDAQ Composite fell just a bit. Berkshire Hathaway climbed after becoming the latest U.S. company to top analyst profit expectations in its latest report. Intel weighed on the market after saying it may sell $15 billion of stock to raise cash to take advantage of the AI frenzy. Brent crude oil rose about 3.2% of its value. Taylor Fresh Foods, that's the parent company of Taylor Farms, is voluntarily recalling some products that include jalapenos because of worries about a possible salmonella contamination. You'll find more of these stories at srnnews.com.
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2: I'm Rob Archer. PG&E says it's finished putting 25 miles of power lines underground near Lebec to reduce wildfire danger. The utility says the underground line should reduce wildfire risk from its equipment and cut the need for safety shutoffs. The new system is expected to go into service next month. A former Bakersfield College teacher is asking the community for help while she waits for a lung transplant. Carolyn Brandenburg has interstitial lung disease and has been approved for a transplant at UCLA. Her family is trying to raise about $12,000 so she can live near the hospital during recovery. And Kern County Public Health is reminding everyone to dump standing water and use insect repellent after confirming the county's first human West Nile virus case of the year. I'm Rob Archer in the Kern Newsroom with news every half hour and when it breaks on News Talk 96.1 and AM 1230 KERN.
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0: Maxwell in the Morning. Good till the last mic drop. The conservative voice on the left coast has landed. News Talk 96.1 and AM 1230 KERN.

Welcome back, everybody. It's kind of interesting because some of the people that are making the most noise about the Democrat socialist arrangement? Because I mean, association? I don't know. Do you really want Mark Ruffalo to be part of your association? You know how much money this guy's worth? $35 million. You know how he made his money? On capitalist society. But he goes into Michigan and he backs multiple DSA candidates. You know, he must be a good actor, but there's nothing going on in between the ear points for this man. Has he not figured out that once these people get into power, if it ever goes to the point where we become a socialist nation, he's not going to be worth $35 million anymore? And quite frankly, if that's what he really believes, why isn't he distributing all his money out to the people who need it instead of keeping it for himself? Mark, are you there? Hello, Mark, are you there? He's been this way for a long time. I mean, I know that probably 10, 15 years ago, he was in some movies and I liked the movie, but ever since he went off this deep end, you know, it's kind of like some of the other actors and actresses Rosie O'Donnell, I never liked Rosie O'Donnell in the first place. But you do have some very talented actors out there. My wife and I watched a movie over the weekend that had one of those talented actors, and we both agreed we can't stand his politics, but he is a very good actor. He's been in some great things, including The Godfather. But, you know, his politics are just kind of, shows he's got a little bit of a kind of loose screw syndrome going on. I think he has taken on some of the roles taken into his thinking some of the roles that he played. I mean, that's the accusation of all actors is, well, you know, they have to act because they really don't have much in the way of lives of their own. So that's one of the things that they like to do is play pretend, because, you know, that's what kind of acting is just pretending something. And if you're really, really good at pretending it, you get to be somebody who is very, very idolized. And unfortunately, sometimes those people who get idolized like that start thinking that their opinion is something that they should be able to express and have all of their fans agree with them. I mean, I don't know. I don't know if all the fans of people like Mark Ruffalo like his politics. Quite frankly, it may be that he has the advantage that a lot of the people who like his acting, because

know, he's played the Hulk. I don't know how many times. Wouldn't necessarily know what his politics are. I mean, you look at the guy playing the Hulk, and then you look at him on a on the screen or on a broadcast, you know, talking about how he's supporting all the these DSA candidates in Michigan. You might say, that guy looks familiar. Is he in the movies or something? I can't remember what he does. And so he may have that advantage, but he doesn't have the advantage of being able to avoid the question of in what way are you living the socialist life? And I think that's where the media falls down, because nobody's going to get in front of Mark Ruffalo and ask him that question. In what way are you living the socialist life? You're worth $35 million, and then start going over the different places he lives in, houses he owns, things that he does for his vacation. You know, people don't live that way, Mark. And when he comes back with, well, you know, I grew up poor and I used to live that way, so I have a heart for those people who don't have that. Okay, so Mark, how did you become so wealthy? Well, I worked for it. Okay, well, that's the point, Mark. That's the point. That's the reason the rest of us think that maybe socialism's been tried before and it didn't work out very well. But Mark probably just views himself as above that. That since he's helped these people to get into power, that when it's they are in power, that they'll give him a free pass. And I think that aren't we all guilty of that from time to time? As long as I placate these people, they're going to give me a free pass. It's kind of what's happening over in Iran, I think. I don't know. I'm totally confused as to what our president is thinking when it comes to Iran. It'd be interesting to be in the room when his advisors are in there giving him the X, Y, and Z of what's really going on over there, what our position is, and the struggles we might have in doing something like regime change. Because he comes on one day and says he's going to take them out, and then the next day he comes and says, well, we're in the middle of negotiations again, and we're going to make a deal. My answer to that question is the time for a deal is over. The time for a deal is over. We've tried to negotiate. We've done everything that the left always wants us to do. Is can't we do this without, you know, pulling out the guns? Yeah, we tried, but it's not working out real well. We can't let the people of Iran or the people running Iran to hold the rest of the world hostage over energy and other supplies that goes through the Strait of Hormuz. It's that simple. And if you are patient, and I don't know if Donald Trump's trying to be patient or not, but from what I read, in 2 years, they probably won't need the Strait of Hormuz whatsoever, because they're building oil pipelines that will completely avoid it. And it's kind of like, well, why didn't they think of that already? What took them so long? Why is it a crisis situation that they do that? Well, you know, how many times have we been promised, oh, we're going to do something about water because, you know, next time we have a drought, we're going to have plenty of water. And I don't know, the last four times we've had droughts, and prior to those droughts, we were promised that they're going to have water. Did we have water? No. We get on restrictions as to how much water you can use, and if you don't use the proper amount, you're using too much, you're going to get a ticket, you're going to have the water police come out and knock on your door. Yeah. I'm from the government and I'm here to help. So, you know, it goes back to the other famous saying, you know, fool me once, shame on you, fool me twice, shame on me. And, you know, how many times does Iran need to fool us before we finally get to the point where we're not going to put up with it anymore? And as I say, I don't know what the impediment is. I really don't. It just seems to me that there's got to be something that we're not privy to understand why there's any hesitation at this point for Donald Trump to use the military in a way that eliminates the people running Iran right now and puts somebody else in charge. I don't understand. I mean, if there's somebody out there that understands it better than I do, which I don't understand at all, then feel free to call 842-KERN, KERN, and we can

discuss it. But otherwise, I just as soon tomorrow they go ahead and move forward with some sort of a plan that makes the Strait of Hormuz kind of like the ownership of all of the countries that have a vested interest in making sure that that strait is open, that no one person has the ability to say, well, gosh, you know, we're not going to let this person go by anymore. We're going to stop this people coming through the Strait of Hormuz completely, like Iran has done. And if that means almost like a DMZ zone around the Strait of Hormuz from the Iranian side, so be it. Then go in and take it. I don't think the United States of America should do it alone. I think that all those people who have vested an interest in this should either be paying for it or putting, they all have armies from what I understand, they need to put boots on the ground too. It's in their best interest. But then again, they may be saying, look, in 2 years, we're not going to, why go ahead and risk one life when in a relatively short period of time, we won't need the Strait of Hormuz and Iran won't have any power over anybody anymore. And I would still say it's because Iran has oil and they sponsor terrorism. A lot of these countries are now experiencing some of the things that that Israel has been experiencing for ever since it came into being. Constant daily attacks, missiles being fired at them. These countries didn't experience that before. I mean, I'm of the UAE. Why would they be shooting things at me? We're in Saudi Arabia. Why one of the other countries in this area is shooting missiles at us? So now they experience it that, you know, all those countries are just lucky they don't have somebody like the Houthis or the Hamas or any of the other organizations that Iran is sponsoring them and doing what they do to Israel every single day of their lives. You got to stop it. You got to get to the point where these people are told, cut it out. And if they don't cut it out, then everybody in the area means it. It should not be always on the shoulders of the United States of America to do these things. It's in the best interest of all those countries. But as I say, there's something I don't know. There's something I don't know. There's something you don't know. Because, as I say, this is what the 10th time Trump has reversed on, well, you know, if you break it this time, there will be hell to pay. We'll be in there and we will be doing a huge, huge effort militarily to change your minds. And then the next day it comes back to, well, you know, we're in negotiations. Who are you negotiating with? I mean, unless you're negotiating with the people who still have the arms, then it really doesn't matter who you're negotiating with, because those are the people who are constantly shooting missiles and being aggressive in that area. So yeah, let's try and figure something out here, because if we don't, we're gonna go, I don't know how much longer, still hoping that, you know, the gas prices are going to come down, because when they announce that the Strait of Hormuz is open, the gas prices come down 25 cents. And then when they start shooting at all the tankers going by from Iran, then the price goes right back up and Trump is rattling the sword again. Now quit rattling the sword. Just take the sword out and use it. Because I think that's the only way we will get a resolution in this particular subject. So, but Trump's smart. He knows that. He's got to know that. And you know, one of the things that Trump is very good at is what's called timing. And he may just be waiting for a little bit further down the road for the timing to do something that you and I...

hadn't even thought of or didn't realize was part of the equation. So I guess we're just going to have to be patient, but I think our patience is wearing extremely thin, and that maybe the best bet for the Trump administration at this point is to not placate us with things like, oh yeah, they're, you know, we're gonna work a deal out. We're back in negotiations, so we're not going to bomb them into kingdom come. And kind of on that front of what's going on, you know, have you seen the demands that Iran came up with? I mean, do these guys realize that they have no economy anymore, that things are pretty bleak for them? Let's see. They want, let's see, I got it right here. Iran is attempting to make, reopening the Strait of Hormuz, conditionally United States meeting fundamental demands. Restore, let's see, they want to, they have Washington restore it to correct his behavior. Okay, we'll drop more bombs because we'll quit talking about it and we'll go further. Demands came as negotiations involving Iran and Oman continued over possible arrangement shipping. Let's see, they want the end of U.S. sanctions, compensation for damage caused during the conflict, and the withdrawal of American military forces from the region. Now, it's, on one hand, we all laugh at that. But on the other hand, how did you feel about the 15-point plan with Hamas in the Gaza Strip that Netanyahu has now rejected? Do you know why he rejected it? Because it didn't include the total disarmament of Hamas. Yeah, it's a deal breaker. It's a deal breaker. Iran wants the withdrawal of U.S. military forces from the region, not just Iran, because I don't think we have anything in Iran anyway, but in the region they don't want any U.S. Gosh, you know, let's go ahead and leave and see what happens. I wonder what will happen once we create that vacuum of no American military in that region. Yeah, you can all imagine what kind of vacuum that's going to create. And as ridiculous as that sounds for Iran to expect from us, I think it was equally ridiculous for our 15-point plan to not include complete disarmament of the Hamas people. That or just have them all pack up and go back to Iran, where they obviously want to live anyway. So it seems that we are not anywhere close to having some sort of an agreement here. Iran is still being the aggressor. You know, the best defense is an offense. Their defense for continuing to shut down the Strait of Hormuz is their offense. The United States of America is the one that's doing things wrong. They want us to be the scapegoat. And until some of the other countries in that area start letting Iran know that, no, you're the scapegoat. You're the one that's doing something wrong, and we are going to get behind these people. And it can't be just words, can't be just money. It's got to be actual arms and boots on the ground if that's necessary in order to take Iran out or the people who are running Iran. Anything short of that, they are going to continue to move forward. And like I say, I don't blame Netanyahu in rejecting that 15-point plan. Unless Hamas is completely disarmed, they have a certain philosophy that they believe in. And I don't know, in some ways, if they do disarm, where's the guarantee that they don't arm again? Well, as long as Iran is in the vicinity and got the money and has the weapons, Hamas will get resupplied with those weapons if we don't do something about Iran. Now, this is a two-point deal. Nothing positive is going to happen with Hamas unless they're disarmed, and nothing

0: positive is going to happen unless you eliminate Iran as a possibility for rearming Hamas. Direct connection, after all. Let's go ahead and take a break, last break for this hour, and we'll be right back.
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2: Maxwell in the Morning. Good till the last mic drop. The conservative voice on the left coast has landed. News Talk 96.1 and AM 1230 KERN.

And we are back here. Maximum Morning. Good to the last mic drop. So you've heard about how people say the 2020 election was just absolutely fair as all can be. It's the safest, most secure election. Did you hear about the fact that there is a hacker that stole like 630,000 Arizona voters' information? Now, that was just before the election. And let's see, what was one of the states that we were having problems with, you know, in Maricopa County? Maricopa County was having all these problems. I believe that's where they also had some glitches. And I don't know if this is related, but they had glitches and, you know, people who were supposed to show up at a certain place to vote. That didn't happen because they had to go someplace else because that one was shut down and the lines were long and a lot of people didn't vote. Could that have anything to do with the fact that this hacker got in there? Authorities obtained a confession, and yet they did not prosecute. They knew about this. Declassified documents seem to show that a hacker stole hundreds of thousands of voters' data on the eve of the 2020 election in Arizona, a hotspot of contested elections. Authorities later obtained a confession, yet did not prosecute. Oh, that's right. That's because, let's see, that's when Hobbs came in. Was Hobbs in at that time, or was she the one that won this last time around? I don't think she's been there for 8 years, so it probably was not Hobbs, but could have been. And so, of course, well, but, you know, this would be a federal thing anyway. I would have to guess. It wouldn't be the state that would do this. It'd be the DOJ. And the DOJ was after the officials in Maricopa County anyway because they were not being very compliant with some of the needs of the DOJ and finding out, you know, exactly what was going on in Arizona. But it does seem a little alarming that nobody decided to bring this out and prosecute him. You know why? Because after all, this was the 2020, you know, the claim that 2020 was the most secure election in American history. That everybody was up in arms. You know, what did it take? 6 months before it finally calmed down, and people just kind of said, "Well, I guess there's nothing we can do about it." You know, wanted to go up to the Supreme Court. They wanted to go to all these different places. That we all saw the videos and everything that happened. We all went to bed with thinking Donald Trump had won, and we all woke up to, "Oh, gee, actually, there's these five states." And they aren't done counting. And so we saw the evidence. We saw witnesses. We saw that over 100 affidavits were signed. Those, you know, if you sign an affidavit and you lied, that's a felony. All these affidavits on these things. And, you know, people say, "Oh, you know, it went to court and they never found anything wrong." Well, no, it went to court, but there was nobody they found with standing. I don't understand that, but the evidence was never brought to a court of law. And something like this would have simply opened the door for a court of law to actually look at some of the evidence that there was a lot of fraud going on in the 2020 election. And how can you even utter the words, the most secure in American history, when you've got all these ballots that went out in the mail and you don't know exactly whether they went out to somebody who exists or doesn't exist, has the proper address or doesn't have the proper address, and then basically as they came back, you

0: encountered them. That's secure? It seems that... I'm sure statute of limitations is over. Let's see, that would 2020. I don't know. Might not be. Maybe the DOJ. DOJ's got so many things to do. I'm hoping that Harmeet Dhillon sends in a huge team of people into California. It's about the only way that we're going to ensure that Steve Hilton has a chance of winning, I think, the governorship here. All right, we're at the top of the hour. We've got Pastor Brandon Holthaus coming in next, so sit back and relax.
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2: News this hour at Town Hall, I'm Bob Agnew in Washington. A powerful 7.4 magnitude earthquake has struck in western Colombia, causing serious damage to buildings there and prompting evacuations as far away as Bogota. The regional governor reporting injuries. They were not specific about the numbers so far. The quake hit at a depth of 66 miles, strong enough, they say, that it was felt in neighboring Ecuador. There's been another recall by Taylor Farms.
3: Taylor Fresh Foods, the parent company of Taylor Farms, is voluntarily recalling more products that include jalapenos because of worries about a possible salmonella contamination. Weeks after recalling iceberg lettuce, a grower in Sinaloa, Mexico, a supplier to Host Citrus Distributors, was identified as the potential source of the new salmonella outbreak. Taylor says they are no longer sourcing products from that farmer. The list of recalled products was distributed by Taylor Farms in multiple states with a best if used by date up to August 16, 2026. I'm Lisa Dwyer.
2: It's been a struggle on Wall Street. It's been fluctuating, though. At one point, the market was drifting near its all-time highs. At the moment, the major indexes are all into negative territory. The Dow is off about 99 points at this hour. The NASDAQ down by 97. Oil prices are up, and that is largely to blame for those lower stock values. A rural Virginia event has turned hostile for the state's top Democrat and leading politician, as Willie Nelson reports.
4: Virginia Governor Abigail Spanberger was booed off the stage at the Old Fiddlers Convention in Galax over the weekend. Attendees turned their backs and walked out as Spanberger appeared. The hostile reception comes amid criticism over tax increases, efforts to redraw legislative maps, and an anti-gun agenda that has faced court challenges. The incident is the latest sign of Spanberger's struggle with rural voters. Willie Nelson, The White House.
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7: A wildfire safety project near Lebec is getting closer to going online. I'm Rob Archer. PG&E says it has finished putting 25 miles of power lines underground along the 5 corridor. The utility says moving those lines underground should eliminate about 98% of the wildfire risk tied to its equipment in that area. It should also reduce the need for public safety power shutoffs during dangerous fire weather. The new underground system is expected to go into service next month. The project comes after another active weekend for firefighters. The Antelope Fire started Saturday near Shandon and San Luis Obispo County and spread east into Kern County. The fire burned more than 2,000 acres before crews stopped its forward progress. Roads that were closed during the fire have since reopened. Bakersfield is coming off the hottest weekend of 2026. The National Weather Service says the temperature reached 111 yesterday afternoon, just short of the daily record. An extreme heat warning remains in effect until 8 tonight, and Bakersfield could reach around 110 again today. Forecasters say temperatures should begin dropping tomorrow and fall closer to normal later in the week. Cooling centers will be open again this

This afternoon for anyone who needs relief from the heat. Kern County Public Health is reminding people to protect themselves from mosquitoes after confirming the county's first human West Nile virus case of the year. Officials say most people who catch the virus have no symptoms, but some develop fever, headache, or body aches. People are being urged to dump any standing water and use insect repellent. And former Bakersfield College teacher Carolyn Brandenburg is trying to raise money while waiting for a lung transplant. Doctors want her living near UCLA during recovery, and her family is trying to raise about $12,000 to cover the move. I'm Rob Archer in the Kern Newsroom with news every half hour.

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4: From the White House to White Lane, where wokeness goes to sleep. Now embracing his Trump era, Bakersfield's conservative voice, it's time, your host and my dad, Terry Maxwell.
5: Shoot, we're just having a good conversation about playing golf, and we have to go back on the air. Wouldn't you know it? Brandon, how are you?
6: I'm doing well. I'm looking for some cooler weather, that's for sure.
5: this Wednesday. It's supposed to be 109 today, 105 tomorrow, and then like maybe in the 90s on Wednesday.
6: Thank
5: but definitely
6: you.
5: On Thursday.
6: We need some relief, man.
5: On Thursday it'll be down in the 90s.
6: You think, I've been born in the valley, you know, and I would be used to it by now, but I'm not. The older I get, the worse it gets.
5: Well, I don't know. I would agree with you 5 or 6 years ago, but I went out and hit balls yesterday and I was fine.
6: Well,
5: in my backyard.
6: God bless you, man.
5: Hitting balls, playing some music. But of course, after I was done, I jumped in the pool.
6: Well, there you go. Yeah, you got to have a pool in Bakersfield, that's for sure, right?
5: Yeah, but you know, it's amazing how long actually it takes you to hit 60 golf balls.
6: Yeah, probably a good hour, right? Something like that?
5: Yeah, a little under an hour.
6: Okay.
5: A little under an hour.
6: Okay. Well, God bless you for staying in shape, man.
5: I'm trying. You get into those 70s, and it's like, okay, well, I got a decision. I can either look like a pear, or I can look like a human. And so I'm trying to look more like a human.
6: And so you need to get in shape, as you already are, because you're going to Israel with me.
5: That's correct.
6: So you're going to do it.
5: There's still an opportunity for people to go on that tour, is there not?
6: Yeah, there is. We have about 12 spots left to go to Israel. So anyone interested, go to our website, rockharborchurch.net. You can sign up. We're going to have a tremendous time, obviously, in Israel. And we heard in the meeting yesterday, every day is about 3 to 5 miles of walking. And people don't realize that when they go on tour in Israel, but there's
5: you
6: a
5: get
6: lot
5: to rest.
6: Of walking.
5: I mean, it's not like 3 to 5 miles that you
6: yeah,
5: just,
6: no.
5: You, they park someplace and you got to walk. No, they take you someplace, you get out and you walk around, you do all that kind of stuff. You get back on the bus and then they take you someplace else. And
6: Yeah. So by the end of the day, you've probably walked a total, you know, but people, I guess why I tried to tell people when they're going over there, hey, start walking because towards the end of the trip, when you get to day 9, people start dragging and they miss the sights because they don't want to. They don't want to expend the energy and they miss the sights. It's like, wait, you're already over there, man. Don't miss it. This is where the arrest happened in the Mount of Olives of the Garden.
5: Right.
6: So anyway, I'm glad you're going with us. It's going to be a great trip. And then
5: can't wait. This is a bucket list thing, and I can't think of a better person to go with because you understand the Bible better than anybody I've ever seen or listened to. I mean, I feel like, I've read the Bible.
6: Yeah.
5: But I decided I need to go back and read Acts again. And it's kind of like I didn't really understand, okay, why do they call it Acts?
6: Mm-hmm.
5: And then you realize and you start, I'm going through each sentence and trying to evaluate really what the text is really trying to tell me. It's not just the stories of the Acts, it's the stories of the apostles coming through and embracing the Holy Spirit and doing things that are demonstrating to other people and not having a fear about it.
6: Yeah, that's the key. And you know, and we can talk about that all day because, you know, one of the key phrases in the book of Acts, as you probably got to, is the governing bodies, which was the Sanhedrin at the time, told them that you shall not speak in this man's name, which obviously refers
5: that's
6: to Jesus.
5: Yeah.
6: And they said, what's better, for us to obey God or you? And that right there sets the precedent for free speech. That sets the precedence for what all of us need to be doing is I'm not going to cower down to some government official or whatever telling me not to speak the truth. And Terry, here's the problem. We have too many churches and Christians not speaking the truth, not doing that, and that sin of silence is causing us to lose.
5: Question of focus.
6: It is, and we're losing our political edge.
5: Mm-hmm.
6: We're losing elections because of it. 30% of the evangelicals don't even vote, and so.

0: this has ramifications. So, but it even comes down to this simple. People won't even do that with their own families that are doing stuff wrong. They won't say anything and correct it. So what do we have? We have our younger millennials and Gen Zs who are being taught by Satan's youth group in the public schools, and they're coming out woke. But the Christian parents won't correct that because they don't want to lose the relationship, but they won't correct the kid.
1: Yeah, but the Christian parents aren't getting the best message when they go to church anyway.
0: Absolutely. I mean, they think it's pious not to say the truth. And, you know, I showed a clip on Sunday morning of Sophie Cunningham from the WNBA.
1: Yeah.
0: And I don't know Sophie's background, but she does exactly what we should be doing. She says, I don't believe men should be playing women's sports. And then they come down and boo her and come all over her. And
1: well, it shows you who's actually watching women's NBA.
0: Yeah.
1: Because
0: totally.
1: Have you seen the latest?
0: Yeah,
1: all the men who are now saying they're going
0: to the
1: WNBA draft.
0: I mean,
1: one guy, he's just poking fun at the whole thing.
0: Right.
1: He's saying, well, gee, you know, if you don't let me go in, then I'm going to sue you.
0: Yeah, and at the same time, you know, so you have Sophie speaks out. So guess what happened? I think it was last night or the night before. She got a flagrant foul against her.
1: I think it was Friday night.
0: It was Friday night.
1: It was a clothesline foul.
0: I mean,
1: took her head off.
0: Oh, my gosh. So this girl, and there's a whole racism dynamic in the WNBA.
1: Right.
0: Oh, my gosh. And the lesbian issue. So this girl gets a foul. She's surprised that she got fouled. She got called for the foul.
1: Yeah.
0: And then she goes on social media and says white privilege.
1: And then Sophie Cunningham, do you know what she said about it?
0: No.
1: She goes, well, it wasn't that long ago. I did the exact same foul, and they did the exact same thing to me, and I'm white.
0: Good for Sophie.
1: I say, she's got to have an IQ that's up there. I mean,
0: yeah, no.
1: She's not somebody who, not only does she stand up for herself, but she undresses people because of the way that she responds to what they say.
0: Yeah, and that's right there going back to this Acts passage of, I'm not going to silence myself about truth. I believe there's two genders. I'm sorry, they're not 56. I don't believe men should be playing women's sports.
1: It's funny because that's the exact chapter I was in this morning.
0: Yeah, so
1: that's exactly what I read this morning. It was when Peter and John go in front of the Sanhedrin.
0: Yeah, that's it. That's the time.
1: Yeah.
0: And what's happening to the church is, I hate to tell you this, the church has been feminized. And I don't mean that in a derogatory sense, but the church has been catering to the wrong crowd.
1: Mm-hmm.
0: And I want you to think about this. I mean, in a more feminine way, the churches are avoiding conflict. It is a masculine trait to have conflict.
1: Mm-hmm.
0: But that's what the scripture tells us is going to happen. They're going to hate. They hated me. They're going to hate you. And they're going to call you all kinds of names, and you've got to be ready for the conflict.
1: Now you've explained to me what's going on with Donald Trump and this thing with Iran. One day he's feeling his male side, and the next day he's feeling his female side,
0: well,
1: I guess.
0: You know,
1: I mean, I just don't understand why he is vacillating, why he tells us, okay, this is it, tomorrow we start bombing, and then tomorrow comes in, it's like, well, you know, we're back in a negotiation. So
0: I'm losing my mind on this, Terry, because I don't think anyone around Trump knows the Middle East very well, but I've been studying this since I've, you know, went to seminary. So we're talking about 26, 30 years. He doesn't understand the Middle East and how their mind works. He has to finish the job. And there's an old saying, if you're going to attack, you got to be willing to kill.
1: Yeah.
0: And he's not willing to take out the IRGC regime because I guess he's afraid of the Strait of Hormuz. And
1: I just kind of think there's something we don't know. There's got to be something we don't know. About this whole situation, whether he's a guy that understands timing extremely well.
0: Sure.
1: And it may be that he's still waiting for the timing, but in the meantime, he doesn't need to keep coming back to us and saying, I'm going to do this tomorrow, and then tomorrow comes and he's going to do something different because the situation has changed. The situation's never going to change. I mean, that's the reality of what's going on in Iran is the situation will never change until there is a change in who's running Iran.
0: You got it. And so what's the solution? Well, I think he needs to finish the job, and we need to start dealing with an alternative regime or something like that. But I don't know, and you can answer this for me, if we have the political will with the midterms coming up. Fox poll has the Democrats leading by 11 points in the midterms. A Fox poll.
1: So what?
0: And so anyway, I'm just saying.
1: Yeah, it's like name the last time a poll was correct.
0: Yeah, you're right. But my thing is, do you think he

0: he's worried about the midterms of why he won't finish the job.
1: It could be. I would hate for that to be the reason, because I think that every time we show strength, the Republicans are more favorably looked at by everybody.
0: Mm-hmm.
1: And as you show this vacillating between we're going to do something, we're not going to do something, we're going to do something, we're not going to do something, you show a weakness, and people don't want to vote for weakness. That's all.
0: This is my thing as a voter. Republicans, you got to give me something to vote for.
1: Mm-hmm.
0: Because what the line of the Republicans is this: well, I'm sorry, you know, you elected us, but we didn't get everything done. But at least we're not radical left. That can't be what I vote for, Terry.
1: But they have gotten a lot of things done. I mean, that's the point. They need to remind people that how many people are coming across the southern border right now?
0: Yeah, no, that's good.
1: Is our DOJ starting to really go after the people who lied to you during COVID-19? Yes, they are.
0: Mm-hmm.
1: The climate.

0: know, how much did you get done? I got so many things done. You can't, it's amazing. But when I would go in front of some of the issues I really felt passionate about, like the widening of 24th Street, it was a losing issue for me from the beginning because all of the foundation had been set up so that it wasn't, I couldn't stop it, but I could sure slow it down and have people be more cognizant of it. But, you know, to this day, people still come to me, why did they do the, why did they widen 24th Street the way they did? It's like, where were you, you know, 15, 20 years ago when they were first starting to discuss it? And that's unfortunately where we find ourselves too often.
1: Well, and back to the churches, what I'll say is from a pastoral standpoint, the churches have been backed into a corner and they won't talk anymore. They think it's spiritual not to get involved in the politics of the day. And it's like, no, the politics of the day reflect the moral
0: compass,
1: compass of the people. And if you don't get active, we're going to lose this whole culture.
0: I mean, we've already talked a little bit about what you talked about yesterday. We're in Matthew 13, 44 through 58. You didn't get to 58, though, did you?
1: I don't think I got there. I ran out of time. Yeah. It's there's a lot of things going on there. But what the parables in the Matthew 13 passage, these are the what we call the mystery parables for everybody. And this is what he's introducing now that Messiah is going to be rejected. What's going to happen between the time of his rejection and the second coming? And he's going to explain how our age is going to go down. And our age that we live in, we call it Christendom, but it's in the Bible, the technical term is mystery kingdom, because it wasn't revealed in the Old Testament. Okay, so what he does is, the first set of parables, three parables, he talks about, you guys need to expect enemy infiltration.
0: Right.
1: There's going to be enemies, tares within the wheat. There's going to be birds in the net, in the trees, and there's going to be leaven.
0: Careful where you plant your seeds.
1: Yeah, and because he goes, right next to you will be your own enemy. So Christendom will not be pure. Mm-hmm. It'll be a mixture of good and bad. Now these last ones that he gives, this last set of three, describe how our age ends, and it's very sobering. Very sobering how it ends.
0: Well, yeah, everybody thinks that you have to look at Revelation to see how it ends, but actually in Matthew, and he's giving it from a Jewish perspective.
1: Yes.
0: I mean, the one thing you have to always keep in mind is when you're reading some of the text, like with Paul, he's really talking to the Gentiles.
1: Yeah.
0: But when you read Matthew, this is something that he's telling the Jewish people.
1: That's
0: because
1: right.
0: I think he's trying to also give them some faith that they're still the chosen ones.
1: Yes, they are, because from that Jewish perspective is the key, because what controls our interpretation of the Bible is to understand the cultural context of words. And a lot of times, Matthew is using Jewish idioms that Gentiles just simply don't know. So anyway, here's an idiom. He says the way this last days of this era is going to go down is there's going to be a treasure that's hidden in the ground, it's buried, and it's going to be rediscovered. And people are like, well, what is that? Well, you have to know the Old Testament. You have to know Hebraic background. The treasure is Israel.
0: Right.
1: And the treasure is mentioned three different times that God calls Israel his special treasure. And he says, the man buys a field, but then the treasure is hidden in the field. And so what happened in church history is our roots with Israel got broken by anti-Semitic church fathers. And under Augustine, the theology of Israelology got buried. But then when the Protestant Reformation happened, Israel was rediscovered in the scriptures because we were starting to take the Bible literally and not allegory.
0: Well, it wasn't only a chosen few who could actually have the Bible and read it.
1: That's right. It wasn't even in the all common language.
0: No, not at all.
1: It was in Latin. And you couldn't have the Bible with you. Only the teaching magisterium of the Catholic Church could hold it. So every person was basically a peasant. They couldn't read the Bible, so they were dependent on the church.
0: What they were told.
1: What they were told, and that's how it got buried. But once the Protestants broke free and they put the Bible in the plain language of everyday person,
0: that's when it first started getting put into languages that were understandable, right?
1: German,
0: English
1: in this common language, and everyone could have a copy and take it home. And what did they discover? Oh, if I just read this for what it says that God has a plan for Israel in the future. And Israel, God is not done. And so the treasure that was buried got rediscovered, and it got rediscovered during the Reformation. And many theologians saw, wait a second, we're reading this wrong. God has a plan for Israel in the future where it says all Israel will be saved and they'll be the head of the nations and not the tail. Well, oh my goodness. So the treasure was discovered. So Jesus predicts that. But here's the problem. What's the problem with that?

0: scriptures also tell us in other passages, when that treasure is discovered, you're going to get pushback from it.
1: Right.
0: Because Satan does not want that to happen. And so now, where is the fight? The fight is with the Tucker Carlsons, the Thomas Masseys, the Marjorie Taylor Greens. It's all these people who are anti-Israel, anti-Semitic, and coming against Israel, even not just from the left, but the right. So what Jesus is saying is, look, at the end, this is where the fight's going to be.
1: Mm-hmm.
0: You're going to be fighting. So now they're saying, I played a clip from some ex-CIA guy that's making the rounds on Sean Ryan, Tucker Carlson, all these guys. And the CIA guy is saying, you guys who support Israel, your theology was developed in a basement in the 1830s, which is a flat-out lie. And saying that, you know, Israel has committed genocide and has killed all kinds of Christians and divided Christians. It's like, you are a flat-out liar. So what my point is about this is, this is where the fight is.
1: Mm-hmm.
0: Exactly what Messiah said. Once the treasure is discovered in theology, that's where the fight's going to happen. So here we are.
1: That's where we are today.
0: And that's where we are today.
1: Yeah.
0: Holy smokes. So look, you go to the left. Every one of those communists who won those primaries, and Saeed, the Islamic guy,
1: right,
0: and Mamdani, hate Israel.
1: Yeah.
0: But now we have it on the right. Absolutely hate and despise Israel.
1: Well, but is it also a calculus that, well, gee, more and more people are not, you know, becoming anti-Semitic, so maybe we should be anti-Semitic also? Or do you think that it's actually more like Tucker Carlson, where he's the tip of the spear now?
0: Well, Tucker, look, I showed an article on Sunday about Tucker possibly running for president. They're thinking about that. And so this is where, Brandon, well, what do I care what a podcaster says? Well, you better care, because they're the new false teachers.
1: Mm-hmm.
0: And if Tucker is thinking about running for president, so that anti-Semitic guy, who might be paid by Qatar, is going to be running for president.
1: Well, and he's controlling the narrative.
0: Mm-hmm.
1: So if he just goes on, does his podcast, and does all these crazy things, and he is marginalized that way, he's not going to get his message out. But if he says, I'm thinking of running for president, everybody wants to hear what he has to say.
0: That's right. It's a huge tactic, propaganda-wise.
1: Right.
0: And
1: kind of like Sophie Cunningham.
0: Exactly.
1: You know, I went into that last week. How she's, this is marvelous at because she's an average basketball player.
0: Yeah.
1: She's pretty good, but kick your in my tail. But this was beautiful marketing, because she's the name that's out there right now. You think about all the different sponsorships she's going to get and all the extra money that's going to come into her. Marvelous. What a great. But she's also somebody that is obviously principled, and she's smart.
0: At the same time, think about this, that they as a, just to pivot to the WNBA, as the same thing as Israel, the propaganda. Sophie Cunningham and Caitlin Clark.
1: Yeah.
0: Okay, they are the golden gooses of the WNBA, and yet the propaganda of the WNBA goes against them. The WNBA wanted to celebrate, the league. They didn't even picture Caitlin Clark.
1: Why did the Nazis go after the Jews? Jealousy.
0: Right.
1: Because when you live by the Bible, especially for the Jewish faith, you do have a certain amount of success that is got into the people wishing they had it, and they don't.
0: Bingo. And back to Israel. Spiritual envy of Israel is a major problem,
1: mm-hmm.
0: and people don't realize it. Okay, what happens when, because they're chosen people, they're not even in belief, Terry, and look what they have done in 77 years as a country. Major innovations on technology, major innovations on medicine, major innovations on solar panel and water and all these other things that they invent. Name one other country other than the United States that has existed for 77 years and produces the most Nobel Prizes, the most inventions, and is now the new Silicon Valley.
1: And they've also solved their problems. You see, Israel was a desert sort of a climate.
0: Yes.
1: And what are they now? They're one of a great agricultural place, because they went ahead and figured out how to put desalinization plants strategically placed into their country so that they could supply the water necessary to use the great land that they have.
0: And Terry, they lead. When you get there, you'll see agriculture like there's no tomorrow. They are leading in agriculture, supplying Europe. It's not the United States, because we're killing our agriculture with no water. But Israel's flourishing, and they're supplying all of Europe with their agriculture.
1: You sound like you live in California or something.
0: I do, right? Mm. I know about the water problem.
1: Let's take a break. We'll be right back.
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5: Oh yeah, that was a good thing to point out. The woman who hacked.
6: Yeah, who Sophie claims white privilege has blonde hair.
5: Blonde hair.
6: Fake blonde hair.
5: Yeah, something like that. Something like that. So through this part of Matthew, well, actually, you know, we don't have enough time. These are the last three.
6: Yeah.
5: And these are the ones that are explaining what is going to happen.
6: Yeah.
5: Towards the last days. So when you see this, you know the warning signs are there.
6: Yeah. So the next one is the pearl of great price, and the pearl obviously is coming from the ocean, and that represents mm-hmm. coming from the Gentiles. So God is going to have His treasure Israel at work. So to this day, there is a remnant that believes in Jesus of Israel,
5: mm-hmm.
6: and that's the treasure right there. There's believing elements. And then the other part is the pearl. So what would he be doing during this time? He's going to preserve his treasure, Israel, but he's also going to be reaching the Gentiles. And that's exactly what the last 2,000 years have been about.
5: And that's where we've gotten into the weeds because the Bible wasn't really read by everybody. Mm-hmm. The people who did read it and told everybody said, oh, this is replacement theology. It's Christianity that's replacing the Jews.
6: Yeah, so that's where out of Augustine and Origen and early church fathers, they started promulgating this idea that the church had replaced Israel, and the only way they could do that is allegorize the scripture. Well, it got buried, and Israel got buried because of replacement theology, and mm-hmm. that became the dominant view during the Middle Ages until the Protestant Reformation.
5: Yeah.
6: So anyway, Israel was rediscovered theologically. It's always been there, but it was buried under Augustinian theology.
5: And so in Matthew, we find out that Jesus always knew that.
6: Yes, he said he predicted it.
5: Amazing. We got to take a bottom of the hour break. We're going to be back with Pastor Brandon Holthouse when we get past that break.
7: With SRN News, I'm Bob Agnew in Washington. At least 69 people have been killed and dozens of buildings have been destroyed in cities across Western Colombia after a powerful 7.4 magnitude earthquake struck the South American country. The quake, said to have had its epicenter about 66 miles underground and in the central part of the country. It caused serious damage to buildings as far away as Bogota. At a celebration of a year of change food policies at the FDA in Washington, HHS Secretary Robert Kennedy Jr. said the amount of additives to food allowed in America was out of hand before he took over at the helm. They proposed a new rule change that would require manufacturers to notify regulators before introducing new ingredients or additives into processed or packaged foods. It's been a rough session on Wall Street amid rising oil prices that has stock values a little depressed right now. The Dow is down 130. This is
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8: I'm Rob Archer. The hottest weekend of the year is behind us, but Bakersfield has one more day of extreme heat. The temperature reached 111 yesterday, just 1 degree below the record for the day. An extreme heat warning remains in effect until

0: 8 tonight with another high around 110 expected. Forecasters say temperatures should begin dropping tomorrow. Firefighters have stopped the forward progress of the Antelope Fire near Highway 46. The fire started Saturday near Chandon and spread east into Kern County, burning more than 2,000 acres. Highways 41 and 46 have reopened. And Bakersfield police say flock cameras were invaluable in tracking down a suspect in a deadly Union Avenue hit and run. Police arrested Jeff Ferguson after cameras helped identify the suspect vehicle. I'm Rob Archer in the Kern Newsroom. 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
1: Maxwell in the Morning. Good till the last mic drop. The conservative voice on the left coast has landed. News Talk 96.1 and AM 1230 KERN. Eyes are turning to you.
2: We turn to you. All right, we're back with Pastor Brandon Holthouse from Rock Harbor over on Snow Road. So explain the pearl.
3: Yeah, the pearl.
2: Because everybody knows how pearls are made. They're oysters, and they get a small particle of sand in them, and then it just basically goes. Same thing will happen with horses.
3: Really?
2: If a horse ingests a pebble and it gets into the GI tract, the GI juices, of course, will solidify on the outside of that. It's happened to a horse that I owned at one point.
3: Holy smokes!
2: That little pebble, as the horse gets older and older, it will get to the point where it's about the size of a bowling ball and stop the process of the hay going through their GI tract.
3: Wow, I didn't know that. Well, excuse me. What Jesus is saying is during this period of time where Israel has been put in a temporary timeout, and that's how you have to look at it. That Israel's in a temporary timeout. They're going to be used again. So it's like a hockey, you know, when you're in a timeout period, but you're going to come back on the floor. Mm-hmm. That's the idea.
2: You're in the penalty box.
3: You're in the penalty box. And while they're in the penalty box, God said in Romans chapter 11, he's going to go after the Gentiles and get a remnant of Gentiles who believe in him. And so God has now been making the offer to the Gentiles through the church of salvation through the Jewish Messiah. And that's been going on for the last, 2,000 years. And what he says is, it's going to start with an irritation, and the irritation obviously is the cross. It's the execution of Jesus and death, burial, and resurrection. And that will start the process of this forming this body of Christ that he relates it to a pearl, because it's how a pearl accretiates itself and puts that, I don't know, the chemical that comes on it that creates
2: it's the
3: pearl.
2: Same thing that is on the inside of a pearl. You see the beautiful shell on the inside.
3: Yes.
2: It's always so pretty, and it's always so. It's the same thing.
3: Yeah,
2: it's coating it with that same sort of a chemical or
3: exactly. So what he's saying is this group of Gentiles will form like that, and by natural accretion, that's how I will develop a pearl, and that pearl is a pearl of great price. And what it means is that not only is there a remnant of Israel, but there's a remnant among the Gentiles that believe in Jesus. Okay, and that's exactly what we're seeing. But here's the thing. He says what's going to happen, the church that corresponds to this great pearl, eventually the Philadelphia church will complete the harvest as far as what God reaching the Gentiles. And we're coming to the end of that. We're watching the Gentiles not respond. And I showed an argument from Paul from Romans 11 that say, look, Paul goes, you Gentiles, if you keep refusing to come to faith in Christ, you Gentiles as a group, and you don't respond to the goodness of God, God will break you off just like he broke Israel off. And we have seen...
2: Use the analogy of the olive tree.
3: The olive tree. And the idea that if you don't respond, then I will break the Gentiles off just like I broke Israel off.
2: Mm-hmm.
3: And again, God doesn't preemptively break anyone off. He breaks the group off once the group stops responding.
2: Mm-hmm.
3: And what we're starting to see is the end of the harvest. I showed a live-action map
2: That was amazing.
3: Of the entire world, of how Christendom has reached the entire Gentile population. We've covered it. We've got it done.
2: Mm-hmm.
3: Okay, so what's happening now is the gleanings after the harvest. Where it's the onesies and twosies. So think about America, guys, and how do you think about this? America was hot on fire for the gospel and getting people saved during the Revolutionary War, during the 1800s. Now we've entered into an age, what we call in missiology, a burnt-out district, which means people are not coming to the gospel in masses. They're coming onesies and twosies. It's the remaining left over.
2: Started with Woodrow Wilson.
3: Yeah, there you go, exactly. And apostasy has hit America for the last 126 years. So what's going on now is we're reaching the age of the fullness of the Gentiles that Paul talked about. And what does that mean? Well, when the last Gentile is saved, then the rapture will happen. And then God will start his program with
2: Almost
3: Israel.
2: Almost like
3: again.
2: God's keeping account.
3: He is keeping account.
2: And I'm sure it fluctuates.
3: Yeah.
2: From a positive thing. Almost like the election on 2020. kept fluctuating.

0: right?
1: Votes everybody had. But at some point, he says, okay, the last Gentile
0: and
1: has been saved.
0: It's been saved in the church era.
1: And I have what I need in order for the rapture to start.
0: Yeah, and so the actual fullness of the Gentiles means when the complete number comes in. So God knows what that number is. We don't, but God knows. But the sign piece is this, the lack of response to the gospel. So here's the stats why I started pulling. I showed you the live action map of the gospel reaching the entire world, but then I showed you the stats of millennials and Gen Z. And this should concern everybody, and this proves where we're at in America. Those two generations are the biggest generations we've ever seen in U.S. history, and they are not Christian. They claim to be spiritual. They claim to be unaffiliated, but they are not Christian, which tells you, okay, if we have two large generations that are not Christian, how will they vote? What will be their worldview? Because it's not Christianity.
1: Mm-hmm.
0: So my thing is, this has huge implications, not just for how people are responding to the gospel, but for Western civilization.
1: Well, we were founded on Judeo-Christian values. And if they don't recognize that, they don't have those values, then they are looking at the shiny object that says, you know what, I'm going to give you free goods.
0: Free stuff.
1: I'm going to give you this.
0: You know
1: those billionaires over there? We're going to take all their money away from them. We're going to make you a billionaire.
0: You hit it. That's it. And so because they don't have a Judeo-Christian background and realize there's no free lunches, that God wants hard work, they hear Mamdani. They hear all these communists running saying, affordable health care, affordable housing. Well, how are they going to get affordable housing? Well, the government's going to make sure we do it.
1: Where does the government get the money?
0: Just keep following that. And before you know it, you're like, well, you're going to be taxing us to death. Mm-hmm. Well, we're going to stick it to the rich. The rich are moving, you idiot. The rich know how to shelter their money.
1: Mm-hmm.
0: They're going to come after me and you, Terry. That's who they're coming after. And that's what these young people don't understand.
1: Well, you know, socialism works as long as you've got borders that nobody can get out of.
0: Yeah, right.
1: And you know, California is a good example of that because we're a socialist state. You've got people with wealth moving out.
0: Yes.
1: Can you believe the Democrats are really going to do this billionaire 5% tax, one-time tax?
0: They're crazy. They're creating a welfare state. Who in their right mind would stay here? So what's the stats? 300,000 people leave per year in California?
1: That's not the true statistic. The true statistic is you got close to 1 million that are leaving, but the people who are replacing them, because you have people leave and people who come in.
0: Okay.
1: Okay, so the net is 300,000.
0: Okay,
1: 400,000.
0: Net.
1: That's the net. But it's a question of who left and who came in. Who left was people of middle class to wealth.
0: Yeah.
1: And the people who came in are the people who are either illegal or have very little in the way of wealth.
0: We're cooked. If that continues, how do you survive? If we were our own nation, we'd be civilization suicide.
1: Yeah. You know, but we're the fifth largest economy in the world. Well, so what? If you're not profitable, it doesn't matter how big your economy is.
0: Right. If we're not tapping into the oil reserves that we have, or if we're not giving the farmers all the water. I mean, think just agriculture and oil. That alone could make us independent of any country, the most wealthiest country in the world. But what do? We destroy it.
1: Mm-hmm.
0: We destroy it. For what? Environmentalism, you know, what is this? You know, but
1: it's what I call what I talked about to the city council last week. It is tyranny of the minority.
0: Yeah, you're right.
1: Because the minority is what's dictating to the state of California what exactly is going to happen. You know, you look at the most powerful union in California is the teachers union, California Teachers
0: right.
1: Union. How many people do they really represent?
0: Yeah, that's a good question.
1: It's a small number compared to the, you know, there's 38 million people living in California, at least last time I checked.
0: Yeah.
1: Might be less than that since last week. But you've got a union with a small percentage of that number, yet they dictate almost everything that happens in this state.
0: Yeah.
1: And if that isn't communism, I don't know what is.
0: I don't know. And you're right. And their ideology, they are so far removed from their ideology because they don't see how it affects people. They don't see how homelessness affects just you and I walking downtown in Bakersfield.
1: Mm-hmm.
0: And this becomes the problem with replacing Christianity with pagan spirituality. they start using the words, well, we want to have compassion for the stranger, and they're referring to illegal aliens.
1: Right.
0: And they will actually use the Bible.

0: to support illegal aliens, which is wrong. And the thing about it is, people that don't know the Bible will say, well, yeah, I don't want to be not compassionate and loving. Well, wait a second. You have to have truth with compassion, and you have to have truth with love.
1: Right.
0: That has to be balanced. Even Sophie Cunningham even said that you have to, I want to be loving, but you have to have truth.
1: Right.
0: You know, and so we can't let everybody come through our border and say, well, I just want a better life. Well, so do I. But does that give me and you, Terry, to go ability to go rob banks? Just because, well, Brandon wants a better life. Why can't he just break the rules of any country? And yet Christians, so to speak, and these millennials and Gen Z see that as compassionate, where someone, well, we just want to take care of everybody. You can't take care of everybody.
1: Well, let's see. I was talking about Mark Ruffalo earlier. You know, he's worth $35 million.
0: Mm-hmm.
1: So if I go get somebody who can change the locks, can I go change the locks on his house and move in?
0: Right. Good point.
1: He should be totally in agreement with that.
0: Right. And that's not compassionate on him to not let you do that, Terry.
1: That's right.
0: It's like unbelievable. But that's the mentality. That's not a Christian worldview. That is a pagan worldview.
1: Well, let me talk about Tallarico in Texas for a second.
0: Go ahead.
1: Because he is a, quote, pastor.
0: Yeah, so to speak. We'll put that in quotes, man.
1: Well, there were, I think, only two that I can remember in reading this article. There's two times in the Bible where God is either talking to Aaron or Moses or maybe Adam and says, we.
0: Mm-hmm.
1: Well, we could mean a lot of different we's, but he's saying, well, the we meant that he's identifying as a man and a woman. That he's he's non-binary.
0: Not referring to the Trinitarian formula, but non-binary.
1: But when he was talking to Moses or Aaron or whoever he was talking to, Abraham, when he said we, he might have been saying we as in you and me.
0: Yeah,
1: we.
0: True. Right.
1: And it's like, how can people listen to this guy who's also, let's see, recently they had evidence. He actually said this, that his church was sheltering a illegal
0: I'm
1: alien
0: sure they
1: family.
0: Were.
1: That he's a supportive of the LGBTQ
0: sure
1: plus,
0: is.
1: And there was one other thing. It's like, how can anybody vote for this guy?
0: I know,
1: because people just, you know, he's the shiny object.
0: Sure. And he sounds compassionate, but even though it's not, it's untrue. That guy's a false teacher.
1: Jesus was a God of love.
0: Sure he was. Yeah, and not the God of truth. And that's the problem is they just want to take the parts they like and not take the other one. How about Jesus talking about hell more than anything else, or sin, or anything like that? But Tallarico's not going to do it because he's a false teacher. That's the problem.
1: Mm-hmm.
0: But here's the problem. What if you have an uneducated Christian population, or so to speak, or a population that doesn't know anything about biblical values? A guy like Tallarico can fool you, and that's the problem. You and I can spot Tallarico a mile away, but the average millennial or Gen Z can't.
1: Well, you know, it's a saying I came up with years ago is I'm going to listen to you with my eyes.
0: That's right.
1: What he tells you and what he does are two different things.
0: Mm-hmm.
1: What he tells you and what is in the Bible, which you'd have to go and read, are two different things.
0: Yeah,
1: and so I always like I like to add on to that. You know, if I would have used my eyes every time a woman told me that they loved me, I would have known that they were lying.
0: There you go, right?
1: Yeah, because they're telling me what I wanted to hear, and that's the whole point. Tallarico is trying to tell people what they want to hear.
0: That's right.
1: The millennials and the Gen Zs are being told what they want to hear.
0: That's right.
1: You don't worry about not getting the best grade, because you're still going to pass. You're still going to graduate from high school. That's what they want to hear. What they don't want to hear is the truth is, once you get through high school and you really don't know anything, you're going to be out picking grapes and doing things like that. You are not going to be coddled once you leave the educational system.
0: That's
1: because
0: right.
1: The educational system is that's the last group of people who will coddle you beside your parents. And we got way too many parents that are coddling kids all the way up into 35 years of age. And so it's a bad cycle right now.
0: It's
1: a real bad cycle right now.
0: And that's why when you look at the scriptures and see what it says, and then the last days church is Laodicea, it doesn't end well for the Gentiles. Okay, don't get me wrong. Gentiles will be saved during the tribulation, during the kingdom. But as far as this age is concerned, it's wrapping up. And the last days church is not Philadelphia. The last days church is Laodicea.
1: Right.
0: And that is a sick, apostate church. This.

0: people want to know what Laodicea is. Apostasy is when you see a lesbian female pastor pastoring a woke church flying a rainbow flag in front of that, which is becoming very pronounced all through our country.
1: It doesn't even have to be a lesbian. It can just be a female pastor.
0: It can just be a female pastor, or it can be a gay pastor, like the United Methodists allow this. Different Presbyterian denominations allow it. And then all of them, check this out. All of these Laodicean churches not only are woke, they hate Israel.
1: Yeah.
0: They absolutely despise them. They want BDS, and they're saying committing genocide. And it's like, yeah, you're on the wrong side of history on that one.
1: You know, it kind of reminds me of our argument about the Constitution. Do we really need these justices to tell us what the Constitution says?
0: I know.
1: Do they really?
0: They can't define who a woman is.
1: Well, I would almost say that the last thing you need is a law degree to figure out what's in the Constitution.
0: Right. I agree. It's in plain language. Anybody can read it.
1: You'd think.
0: You know?
1: You'd think.
0: But some mysterious document that no one can interpret, apparently.
1: A question of whether something is either in or not in the Constitution really shouldn't be that difficult for us. And, you know, for 100, 150 years, the Supreme Court had very little. They were the weakest branch of our government. And now they've become the strongest branch because... when enough justices or enough, if there's a justice out there and a circuit court that doesn't like the politics that are going through, they'll just go ahead and say, yeah, we agree with that until it gets to the Supreme Court. And the Supreme Court always has to weigh in on everything. And they can only take a certain number of cases. And quite frankly, that's an insult to all of us.
0: I agree with you.
1: Why can't you take 1,000?
0: Yeah,
1: I agree. Why is it only 76 that you can take at a time? I'm sorry, but... These guys get paid enough money. They should really be able to take on a lot more of the issues that are out there, because there's way too many issues that are slam dunks as far as what's in the Constitution, what's not.
0: Yeah.
1: They need to be a little bit busier when they consider taking different cases.
0: So my thing is, I asked you this question because you're hitting the nail on the head. Do they just not want the responsibility of deciding things? What is that?
1: No, they're doing it on a tradition, because the Supreme Court for years, ever since its inception, didn't take on all that many cases, because not that many cases came to them. And some of the complicated cases, like minimum wage, came to them and they made the wrong decision. Minimum wage came to them like two or three times before it came in front of them in the 30s. Hmm. And they decided, oh yeah, the government can set a minimum wage. Before that, it was like, where in the Constitution does it say the government is responsible for determining what the wage between an individual and a company is?
0: Right.
1: It isn't in there. Yeah. It isn't in there at all. But then because of a special situation, FDR wanted to make sure that he got more people on the court so that they'd start favoring him instead of the way that they're going. And because of that threat, one of the justices that had normally been kind of in the middle but slightly right decided, this will placate FDR. Created a huge economic problem for this nation and for the world, because as our minimum wages go up, the cost of everything goes up for us and everybody else in the world.
0: Sure.
1: But they took on so few cases that they've never been told by anybody, because of, you know, who's going to tell them what to do, that you know, your caseload isn't big enough. Your caseload just didn't. You talk to Cynthia Zimmer, our district attorney. You ask her, what's the caseload? And you'll be, wow, how do you handle all that?
0: Yeah.
1: You know, it's like a fire engine. You know, you look at a fire crew and you say, so how many times in a month do you have to respond?
0: Yeah.
1: You know, you'd be astounded at the number of times that they get called to service. Mm. We're calling our Supreme Court to service, and they're saying, you know, we got to take a month and a half vacation, so we'll see you when we get back.
0: Yikes. And at the same time, Terry,
1: the Senate's doing the same thing. So,
0: when they don't want to deal with all these issues, but they do deal with the issues that really matter, like saying in 2015 that you could have gay marriage, or 1973 abortion, they can rule on that.
1: Yeah.
0: And get in my business and tell and in my theology and say, well, no, two guys can be married, two women can be married. Excuse me, you can't deal with all these other issues, but you can deal with that, and you can decide. Going beyond God, how you determine marriage, that's crazy. So it's I'm so frustrated with them and the whole judicial system.
1: We'll get you something to calm down for. We got to take a break.
0: I'm
1: going to give you the last
0: set things right here, man.
1: Last few minutes here.

0: We'll settle him down and I'll towel him off.
1: There you go.
0: We'll be right back.
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0: seen.
1: I've got something written here. 55 differences between rapture and the second coming.
2: The reason I mentioned that is during this church era where the pearl is being accreted and formed, that during the Philadelphia era, what happened is the development and systematizing of eschatology, and eschatology is just a big word for our understanding of the last days. Eschatology had been buried because of the Catholic Church and Orthodox Church, and now that we started in the Protestant Reformation of reading the Bible for what it says, what developed is not only Israel, but we saw the last days surrounding what would happen with Israel.
1: Right.
2: So what developed? The understanding of the Antichrist, the mark of the mark of the beast, and all those things were not allegorized. We said that's literal. That's a man that's coming. That's a man that's going to control the buying and selling of everything. And then what developed is, instead of allegorizing and not looking at the details of the second coming, they started noticing, wait a second, there's something here called the harpazo, and something here called the parousia, and there's 55 differences between the two. And early theologians started realizing, wait a second, there is a two-phased second coming. And the first phase would be the rapture, and the second one is the second coming, we call it. And the rapture would rapture the church before the tribulation period. And it wasn't John Darby who developed that. It was early theologians in the Protestant Reformation breaking away, saying, wait, this is what the Bible's starting to
1: mm-hmm,
2: teach.
1: Mm-hmm.
2: And so what developed, and this is where we get all the conspiracy theories thrown at us, eschatology, or the view of the last days, was systematized during the Protestant Reformation, during the Philadelphia age. Okay, so that's why today you got Tucker and John Rich and J.D. Hall accusing us of saying you guys' theology on Christian Zionism developed in some dude's basement in 1830s, and you're a
1: cult.
2: That
1: comes from Darby.
2: That came from Darby, and you guys are a cult. This is not what Christianity held. And I want to say, excuse me, Tucker, that's not historically accurate. The early church fathers believed in elements of dispensationalism and saw a difference between Israel and the church, and they saw a difference between the rapture and the second coming. You're a liar.
1: Yeah.
2: Don't think that Darby created the rapture. Okay, that's not.
1: That's what you want to tell Tucker. What do you want to tell the audience? Because we've got about 30 seconds.
2: Well, my thing is, hold fast to the scriptures, because the interpretive of the scriptures, the way we interpret it, is just read it in plain language. Take it for what it says. Mm-hmm. Don't allegorize it. When it says Israel, it means Israel. When it says all, it means all. Don't change the language. That's what people do, and they monkey around, and that's how cults start. So take it in plain language.
1: Is there a preferred interpretation of the Bible?
2: It's called the literal, grammatical, historical interpretation. That's how to read it plainly at the level it's at.
1: Great.
2: Yep.
1: Great. All right, everybody, we're down to the end of our second hour here on a Maxwell in the Morning. Good to the last mic drop. Pastor Brandon, thank you so much.
2: You betcha, man.
1: Great conversation, as always.
2: Yeah.
1: All right, everybody. We'll be back in just a few minutes after the top of the hour break.
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4: News this hour at Town Hall. I'm Bob Agnew in Washington. At least 69 people have been killed. Dozens of buildings have collapsed in cities across western Colombia today. That's after a powerful 7.4 magnitude earthquake. It struck the South American country in its central region, but caused problems far away as Bogota, where there were evacuations. A personal attack in the Michigan Senate race is now drawing a strong response from Vice President J.D. Vance.
5: Michigan Democratic Senate candidate Abdul El-Said mocked Vice President J.D. Vance by questioning how Vance explains American identity to his, quote, brown kids. Vance hit back hard, calling El-Said crazy and unfit for office. The vice president said El-Said is focused on personal insults instead of policy and defended the administration's record on bringing industry back to Michigan. Willie Nelson, The White House.
4: At a celebration of a year of changed food policies at the FDA in Washington, HHS Secretary Robert Kennedy Jr. today said the amount of additives to food that were allowed in America before he came was out of hand.
6: When I came to HHS, I asked the FDA,

0: many ingredients do we have in our food? And they said that they didn't know. They said it could be 4,000. It could be 12,000. It's probably somewhere around 10,000.
1: U.S. health officials today proposing a rules change that would require food manufacturers to notify regulators before introducing new ingredients or additives into processed or packaged foods. Hunter Biden says his father's health is getting worse. Here's correspondent Laura Winters with an update.
2: Hunter Biden in an interview with the BBC saying his dad's health is declining.
3: The cancer has spread, it's metastasized into his bones and further. It's very painful.
2: The former president was diagnosed with prostate cancer last May, 4 months after leaving the White House as the oldest sitting president. Biden is 83. Laura Winters reporting.
1: More on these stories at Town Hall.
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6: A wildfire safety project near Lebec is getting closer to going online. I'm Rob Archer. PG&E says it has finished putting 25 miles of power lines underground along the 5 corridor. The utility says moving those lines underground should eliminate about 98% of the wildfire risk tied to its equipment in that area. It should also reduce the need for public safety power shutoffs during dangerous fire weather. The new underground system is expected to go into service next month. The project comes after another active weekend for firefighters. The Antelope Fire started Saturday near Shandon and San Luis Obispo County and spread east into Kern County. The fire burned more than 2,000 acres before crews stopped its forward progress. Roads that were closed during the fire have since reopened. Bakersfield is coming off the hottest weekend of 2026. The National Weather Service says the temperature reached 111 yesterday afternoon, just short of the daily record. An extreme heat warning remains in effect until 8 tonight, and Bakersfield could reach around 110 again today. Forecasters say temperatures should begin dropping tomorrow and fall closer to normal later in the week. Cooling centers will be open again this afternoon for anyone who needs relief from the heat. Kern County Public Health is reminding people to protect themselves from mosquitoes after confirming the county's first human West Nile virus case of the year. Officials say most people who catch the virus have no symptoms, but some develop fever, headache, or body aches. People are being urged to dump any standing water and use insect repellent. And former Bakersfield College teacher Carolyn Brandenburg is trying to raise money while waiting for a lung transplant. Doctors want her living near UCLA during the recovery, and her family is trying to raise about $12,000 to cover the move. I'm Rob Archer in the KERN Newsroom with news every half hour and when it breaks on News Talk 96.1 at AM 1230 KERN.
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3: From the White House to White Lane, where wokeness goes to sleep. Now embracing his Trump era, Bakersfield's conservative voice, it's time, your host and my dad, Terry Maxwell.
4: Yeah, welcome back, everybody. We've got a little bit of time. We're going to do what we can to have as many of the people running for city council and county supervisor, any of these other positions. You know, the important ones to me are the school districts. We've got plenty of people that are going to be running for those. Derek Teisinger is running for re-election, as is Brian Beatty. We've got Bill Mill running for a position, and Kathy Scribner is going to go ahead and try and get reelected. So that's the seat that Bill Mill is also vying for. So it'll be an interesting. It's going to be an interesting couple of months as we go into this election cycle, and the conversations back and forth are going to be pretty interesting. I was talking to Catherine Halling yesterday, and one of the things she said was she went ahead and looked at the finances for the city of Bakersfield, where we're headed. And in her calculations, again, she's a bookkeeper. She knows what she's talking about when this kind of stuff happens. She says within about 3 years, the city of Bakersfield could go bankrupt. And she didn't just stop there. She looked to see exactly what happened to Stockton when they went bankrupt. And going through bankruptcy was not very pleasant for that particular city. There were three cities that did go bankrupt during that time, Stockton being one of the most significant ones. Fresno came very, very close. I'm not sure what they did to stave that off. But, you know, it's always painful. To avoid going into a bankruptcy is painful. To come out of a bankruptcy is extremely painful. We all went through the recession. I will never forget when I was having the conversation with Alan Tandy and him telling us answering the question for me, what happened to the funds that were already set aside for giving the police officers that we were in negotiations with the money that had been set aside for them, that was budgeted for them. And he said, well, you know, we went through the recession and I needed that money because, we had all these employees that we had to keep employed. So I used that money that way. Now, first of all, he should have gone to the city council to ask for that. It's not something that the city manager can just say, oh, you know what? I see this money over here and I need it over here. So this is what I'm going to do. He has to get an approval from the city council that it's okay with them that he's changing the allocation of the money. Money coming in and rebudgeting it, but when you look at where we're at today, and how this is all kind of playing out, we have some serious things that this city needs to consider as they go through this voting process. I'm worried. I'm committed to making sure this audience is well aware of who's running for these different positions and what they have done, if they have a history of already being on, like Eric Arias does and like Bob Smith and Manpreet Kaur. The open seat is Ward 3. That's where Ken Weir has been for forever, ever since I can remember. And he is an accountant. Surprising that as an accountant he didn't do a better job of keeping a eye on things. When I was on the city council, I could not understand why Ken was agreeing with a lot of the spending that was going on in terms of the trip projects, and I don't know. I'd have to guess that Ken was more engaged or disengaged with it because of Bill Thomas and Bill's relationship with the people who ran the Kern County GOP at that time.

Mark and Kathy were the railroaders there. And I think if you would have asked Ken, if he were not an elected official or trying to get elected, if you would have asked him as an accountant to take a look at this, he might have been a little bit more critical of how the money was being spent and the conjectures as to not needing any more money than what was brought in. I think as an independent accountant, he would have probably not been in favor of it. But because of his association with the people that were running the GOP at that time, the Abernathys as well as Bill Thomas, to a lesser extent at that point, you had Kevin McCarthy, but eventually Kevin came to the rescue of the money that was not there, because when Trump came in, he was looking for shovel-ready projects that they could invest in America on, and Kevin was able to save the day in a lot of ways for the TRIP programs, because he brought in, I don't know how many millions of dollars, but he brought that in. Had Trump never offered that, the TRIP projects would probably still be sitting half done or three quarters of the way done without enough money to finish them, unless they wanted to take more money out of the city budget to finish those up. The projects they're doing right now, and by the way, I mentioned last week, that I don't know how long it had been that they'd narrowed 99 into or eliminated one lane, the fast lane, because they're working on the construction of the bridge. 2 days later, as I'm driving down there, of course they've taken everything out and it's all done. But they also are doing a loop. If you're headed eastbound on the 58, there was no way of looping around and being able to go north on the 99, and that's a violation of the highway design manual that the state of California has. So they are going to complete that. Now, I've looked at that, and it doesn't look real safe. You've now got three different angles and feeders going into all of 99, and that place is a mess already. So it'll be interesting to see exactly what happens there. But it still does not mean that if you are headed on the southbound 99, there is not a direct off ramp to get you on the westbound 58. So it's still in clear violation of what the design manual for the state of California says, and they try and get around that, or at least they answer the question, well, all you have to do is get off on the Rosedale Highway, going on Rosedale Highway to Mohawk, take a left on Mohawk, and then you can get on the 58 freeway. Well, that's not a direct on-ramp. So they're still in violation, but it still got approved, and there's nothing you can do about it at this point. But it's this city council that is on there right now. As you know, there was a no-confidence vote by two of the city council members for the city council, or for the city manager, Christian Clegg. One was from Ken Weir, and the other one was from Zach Bashertash. And they didn't get specifics as to why they felt that they had no confidence, but they wanted the public to know that while the other people on the council had rubber stamped his contract, because the city manager is only employed at the will of the city council. And in other words, if something happened tomorrow and Christian Clegg did something that was really egregious, and the city council could hold a special meeting and thank him for his service and fire him, and then go through the process of hiring a new city manager. And quite frankly, the longevity of city managers is not all that long. If you were to do a study, you'd realize, I think the average was like maybe 7 years. I don't know how long Christian's been here, but he's probably getting close to that. And to have two major individuals on the city council to show that, let the population know that they're not happy with what he's doing, that they don't have confidence in him, that is a

that is a shot in the dark. So as I say, I'm not sure what they based it on, but I can almost guess that they're looking at the finances the same way that Catherine Halling did, and realize that this city's going to be in a world of hurt. And there is a third party that will substantiate that, and that, of course, is Mike Turnipseed from Kern Tax. Mike Turnipseed has said the exact same thing, that this city is in trouble. It can't afford to do all the things that they wanted to do. They have misspent the Measure N money, and this is, in some ways, running for city council right now is a catch-22 situation. You know, if you're smart enough to be a good council person, you're also smart enough not to run, because it's going to be a rough 4 years for the people coming in. If we can get Eric Arias replaced with Mercy Pena, if we can get Catherine Halling in for Ward 3, who is a bookkeeper and understands this stuff very well, if we can get Bob Smith replaced with Ryan Kroll, and we can get Manpreet Kaur replaced with Angie Valdez, I think we have a chance. But these people are going to be challenged with the foibles of their predecessors. So that's what I was hooked with. When I went on the council, the decisions on the trip projects and the widening of 24th, the taking of all this stuff, the expenditures, it was already set in motion. The Centennial Court.

are we going to harm? And does that area of Bakersfield have kind of a special needs because we would be taking out low income as opposed to medium or high income? I mean, it really gets down to that kind of garbage. Not that it's what's the best way to accomplish this, and that just use eminent domain to take whoever's you need out. This became a, well, let's see, if we take it from this, we're going to harm the social fabric of that area. But if we take it from this one, then we get more of a cross section. So we'll take this one. And that's how we got Centennial Corridor going through the corridor that it did, because there are three choices, and this is the one that they went with, the choice in between. So anyway, that's kind of the commitment here. Our school boards, as you know, need a lot of help, a lot of things to go through. I'm concerned about what's going on here, but I'm also concerned about the fraud that has been rampant for years and years and years without anybody having any way of stopping it, let alone actually identifying it, let alone stopping it. The status quo was the status quo for a long, long time. And we've got some people are coming out and saying that they believe that the government fraud is probably about 15% of all overall spending. Now that's not just the money that we spend, not the money brought in by the government and then spent as an income and expenditure. This is talking about something a little bit broader than that, investments and the like. This person, Dan Muser from Pennsylvania, he's a Republican, and says that 15% of overall spending, he equates that to about $1 trillion per year that is being wasted through fraud. And that is something that, you know, the government should really be taking a look at. He's the chair for the House Financial Services Subcommittee on Oversight and Investigations, and he wants to continue to do the investigations to see exactly what the money coming in, where it's going to, is eliminating the fraud, at least identifying it, as Nick Shirley did. And Nick Shirley, of course, has been put himself into the middle of a lot of other questionable things going on out there. J.D. Vance has got a pretty good sized stick that he's going to be wielding against the Democrats as we move forward, because the Trump White House put a number on the fraud crackdown on Thursday. It's $229.9 billion in suspected fraud identified by the president. As he returned to office, J.D. Vance is going on a public tour talking about those kind of things. The fraud ledger compiles the work of Vance's task force to eliminate fraud. A lot of this comes from the DOGE that first started this. The administration lists like $56.4 billion in annual spending stopped through the provider suspensions, rule changes, and other actions. Another $55.5 billion is tied to the indictments, settlements, and civil penalties of these people who are perpetrating frauds. And hey, look, they're still just skimming the... I just told you. The guy who's on the oversight committee, an investigation, says there's a trillion dollars worth of fraud out there. $1 trillion of fraud. J.D. Vance is letting you know that since the Trump administration has come in and started trying to eliminate that fraud, they've been able to eliminate about one third of it. About one third of it. Well, one third. I'm being too generous. Like 23% of it. $229.9 billion. They've been able to do that, but you name a administration that has taken the waste and fraud in

0: United States of America that seriously. Right now, California has been ordered to document approximately 867.5 million in claims, and Minnesota is asked to substantiate about 200 million. So another that's $1 billion right there that they're saying, you know what? You had better be able to find this money and let us know what you did with it, because if you didn't, you're not going to be entitled to it anytime in the future. As a matter of fact, with that which you might have been entitled to will be taken as this was your credit towards that particular bill. So when you think about the way that the Republicans are going to approach this coming election, their focus has got to be on the fraud aspect of it. It's got to be on that. And of course, Donald Trump reads the room, knows the timing, and there's one other thing that they're going to do that my hat's off to him for thinking of this, because it's not something that I can remember has ever been done in my lifetime. Maybe it had been done before, but this is the first time that we'll experience something that you know, once I explain it to you, could be a real, real shot in the arm. Let's go ahead and take a break. We'll be right back.
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2: I don't care if leaders cheat on their wives. That's their own business. But with Newsom, this is a matter of judgment. Not only did he sleep with his best friend's wife, but it was his campaign manager, and she worked for him. This guy can't come anywhere near the White House.

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1: 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KERN.
2: Hey, everybody. I want to remind you that I have a favorite dentist, Columbus Family Dentistry. 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That's 505 West Columbus Street here in Bakersfield. He also has an office over in Wasco. 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
1: 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Good till the last mic drop. The conservative voice on the left coast has landed. 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
2: 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It's Rosetown Family Dentistry over in Wasco. You know, their phone number, in case you're over in Wasco, or even in Shafter, because, you know, I know you guys don't like each other and all that kind of stuff. But, yeah, I mean, look, Dr. Segarian doesn't take sides on the question of whether Wasco has the better football team or Shafter. He really doesn't. What he wants to do is give you the smile you really want to have. He's over on 7th Street in Wasco, 1229 7th Street in Wasco in the downtown area. So you can also give him a call, 758-5338. He does amazing work, I can tell you. He has just done miracles for the way that my smile looks. My teeth are in great shape. And they keep getting better, as if you can believe that. He put me on a plan for getting my teeth a little bit whiter, doing it gradually, not in a overnight sort of fashion. It has worked marvelously. But more importantly, if you have cavities, if you have some issues with your teeth, he's got the expertise, he's got the equipment in his office that is necessary in order for him to do what you need. He's very honest. If there's things that you need beyond his expertise, he will tell you that. He'll hook you up with that. He also works with his patients in terms of making sure that you can get what you need from him. And if you have to be on a payment plan, he'll put you on a payment plan. He's a phenomenal guy. He just really is. So I highly recommend him. Again, if you're in Bakersfield, it's 322-1300, 322-1300. Give him a call. So, you know, school's starting. Your kids are going to go, everybody's laughing at me because I got a horrible smile and my teeth. Believe me, Dr. Segarian is the guy to go to make sure that you and your family get everything they need. We just have a minute before we're going to go to a bottom of the hour break. When we come back from that break, I do want to go into something I think is a great strategy that the Republicans are going to use, and it's too late for the Democrats to turn around and use the same strategy. And quite frankly, they may have thought of it or looked at this strategy and said, it'll never work. But now, with all these DSA people that are getting

0: elected into the position where they get to run for the actual general election, it couldn't be a better time. It just couldn't be a better time for this strategy that works really well during the presidential year, but has, to my knowledge, not been used to any great extent during the off year of the presidency. So we'll get to that. Got a few other things that we're gonna pay attention to before we're done with our program here at noon. Maximum Morning, good to the last right drop. That happens at noon. You drop the mic consistently right at that time.
1: With SRN News, I'm Bob Agnew in Washington. A powerful 7.4 magnitude earthquake has struck in western Colombia today, killing at least 79 people and trapping some residents under collapsed buildings. The quake hit today in San Jose del Palomar and was felt as far away as Bogota. Local officials confirmed significant damage in several nearby regions. Colombia's interior minister says more than 20 municipalities are affected. The Republican National Committee hosting an unusual midterm convention on September 9th and 10th in Dallas. That unusual event, meant to spotlight the 2026 midterm elections, RNC Socialism Telethon, as they're calling it, will feature recurring progressive politicians and activists via video montages to expose Democrat, quote, destruction wrought by socialism. On Wall Street right now, the Dow Jones Industrial Average struggling down 159. This is SR.
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3: I'm Rob Archer. PG&E says it's finished putting 25 miles of power lines underground near Lebec to reduce wildfire danger. The utility says the underground line should reduce wildfire risk from its equipment and cut the need for safety shutoffs. The new system is expected to go into service next month. A former Bakersfield College teacher is asking the community for help while she waits for a lung transplant. Carolyn Brandenburg has interstitial lung disease and has been approved for a transplant at UCLA. Her family is trying to raise about $12,000 so she can live near the hospital during recovery. And Kern County Public Health is reminding everyone to dump standing water and use insect repellent after confirming the county's first human West Nile virus case of the year. I'm Rob Archer in the Kern Newsroom with news every half hour and when it breaks on News Talk 96.1 and AM 1230 KERN.
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1: 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I'm Ryan Van Alstyne, CEO. We're proud to keep this community connected. Give us a call at 661-241-0638.
0: Maxwell in the Morning. Good till the last mic drop. The conservative voice on the left coast has landed. News Talk 96.1 and AM 1230. KERN.

Oh, yeah, a sharp-dressed man. Whenever I put a suit on, my wife goes crazy. Otherwise, I'm just, you know, the guy she lives with. So I only do that every once in a while. This is something that Trump must have thought of this and started talking to people in the Republican National Committee about it. But they're throwing a midterm convention. That doesn't happen. You know the bump that happens. Whoever gets does their convention first is like, why did we do it first? Because they have the convention, they get the bump, and then when the other convention happens, they get the bump. You always get a bump off of these conventions. And in this particular year, with all of these Democrat socialists running around, and people wondering, what is a Democrat socialist? How did Bernie Sanders get to put a D after his name when he's a Democrat socialist? And in opening up the scope of their tent, have they made a mistake in embracing people who really don't believe in the American way? And when you start going down the list, Bill Maher went through the list, and people were like shocked. And then somebody came out and said, that list wasn't right. Like, well, he responded with, well, I took it right off your site, so give me a break. And when you've got people like Bill Maher saying that he's for 2028 and even for this election, seriously not looking at his party, he's looking at who's running. And if he doesn't agree with who's running, he's not going to vote for him. Doesn't mean he's going to vote for the other guy, but you have enough people to say, I'm just going to sit. And the Republicans have this happen to them all the time. Well, I'm not crazy with who we've got going, so I'm not going to vote for anybody. And I support that. I don't want to hold my nose. I never voted for Bill Thomas. Because I, kind of pegged him out fairly soon when I moved back to Bakersfield in the early 1990s. He didn't seem to me to be a Republican or a conservative. I thought he was kind of a pompous you-know-what. So I never voted for him, although, he certainly had a lot of people with pretty deep pockets that helped him out. Loved him, but he was, somebody famous. So they're going to have this convention. Now, they can spend the whole time, because people, look, everybody's going to be tuned in. And when the polls show you that nobody tuned into it, God, it was a flop. Because that's what they expect. Expect that as the standard operating procedure for the media. Oh, yeah, we've done this. Nobody showed up for this. Nobody's watching it, even though they may have inside information that just about everybody's watching it. Remember the World Cup was going to be a big failure? And then everybody ended up watching the World Cup? I mean, maybe that's what they should do, is say, in between sessions, we're going to have a World Cup soccer match going on the convention floor. And everybody would tune into that, but they will get a lot.

a few eyes on it, and some of the eyes that are going to get on it are the people who are Democrat socialists, and they want to see what is being said. It is going to be some people who are confused and want to know more about what the Republicans are doing, what they stand for, and their definition of Democrat socialists. And they will get a lot of distance. They will have taken out some pretty major swaths of the Democrat Party and their thinking that the Democrat Party is the same Democrat Party that they grew up with. The Republicans are going to have the chance to define who the Democrats are. And the Democrats are not going to have an opportunity to, through their convention, define who the Republicans are. Because all their thing is that ICE is bad, Trump is bad. I don't know, what else they got? Oh, we shouldn't be in the war. It's a war in the Middle East with Iran. They will be able to articulate to everybody why we have to be there and what we're doing, what we're trying to accomplish. They can look at the laurels that they have now from Venezuela. And I do have to mention right now that I did read this morning that there was a 7.4 earthquake in Colombia. It was 66 miles deep. And if I remember correctly, the deeper it is, the less damage it does. It's the ones that are on the, you know, closer to the surface that do the most amount of damage. So at 66 miles below, that might not have had the same kind of effect as the ones over in Venezuela had. But it's still going to cause some damage, and we hope that, you know, 7.4, it was not in a real highly populated area. So maybe this won't be too destructive or lead to too many deaths. So our hearts and our prayers go out to them. But when you look at the accomplishments of what has happened with the Trump administration, this $229.9 billion that has been uncovered in terms of fraud, that is not going to be the same kind of fraud next year, that the calculations are that we got another almost $800 billion to go before we are going to eliminate a significant part of the fraud. And that this is a responsibility of almost every administration that has preceded this administration. That just as I was mentioning to you with Catherine Howling, her focus is in on what's happening with the finances of the city of Bakersfield. This finance of the nation of the United States of America is something that should not be taken lightly, but it always is. Because they have a way of borrowing money from themselves or borrowing money from us in a way that just accelerates our inflation, makes everything more expensive for us. It's that hidden tax. When they can't balance their budgets, they simply supply themselves with money by printing some more of it. Decreases the value of your dollars, makes everything more expensive. And it's the number one thing that they should really be concentrating on. When they talk about unaffordability for us, and the Democrats are going to mouth the words of, oh, you know, everything's so expensive, it's unaffordable, and it's because of Trump. No, it's because of the overspending by the federal government, whether it be the Republicans or the Democrats. They have the power of the purse. They're the ones that determine that. And if they're overspending, they're the ones responsible, nobody else. Certainly, the war with Iran or the conflict with Iran right now is leading to increased prices in terms of gasoline and some of those base products. But when you start talking about the cost of gas here locally in California, it's because we got plenty of gas, we just don't take it, or plenty of oil, we don't take it out of the ground. You talk about the price of fruit and vegetables fresh fruit and vegetables in the grocery stores. It's because they won't allow us to have the kind of water that we really deserve and what we've paid for here in

Central Valley. And who are the people responsible for that? The people who run California. So, you know, we'll see how that turns out, whether we've got enough people that we can overcome the cheating that's going to happen during this next election cycle with California and put somebody other than a Democrat, this Becerra guy, who can't even keep track of 300,000 illegal children and where they went to. And we want him to, it's like my old saying, you know, I wouldn't trust that guy to watch my house over the weekend. We're going to watch him with the billions of dollars that are spent here in California. I don't think so. They trusted him to be the guy in charge of making sure that all these children were documented and given over to real families and not put into either child labor, sex labor, or anything else. And that's just not what happened to them. Thank God the Trump administration has been able to find almost half of them now. That's what we heard last week, was they've been able to recover 148,000 of these kids that came across the border and were handed over to people who had no business being handed over to. So that's a real positive. And as I say, this is marvelous. This is marvelous. Let's see, the convention is going to be September 9th through 10th, American Airlines Center in Dallas. I guess that's a pretty good place to do it. I wonder, you know, how much they're going to open it up to the media and who exactly the media is going to put in there. I say, well, they'll have a lot of control over exactly what the conversations are. And let's see, front and center will be HHS Secretary Robert F. Kennedy Jr. This is interesting. Oh, Barbara Streisand. Barbara Streisand, let's see, where is it? Here it is. Is mad at the conservatives over Fauci's witch hunt. Maybe you don't know this, but Barbara Streisand is a germaphobe. Huge germaphobe. As a matter of fact, she has her own mobile home that she takes every place she goes. She will not use a public restroom at all. When you look at the list of things with Barbara Streisand, she's a weirdo. No better definition for it, but she is somebody who cannot bear the thought of actually going into a public restroom or being subjected to large crowds because she's afraid she's going to get something. So it doesn't surprise me that she is mad at the conservatives over Fauci, because she didn't see that Fauci did anything wrong. I mean, if she were in charge, it wouldn't have been a 6 feet distance. It probably would have been more like about 24 feet distance. If she could, she would make everybody stay home. Of course, she wouldn't stay home, but everybody else should stay home. You can use the public restrooms, but she's not going to. And, you know, Barbara Streisand would be probably defined as a liberal. But she certainly has her own foibles, her own ways of handling things that make you think, well, now, how can she possibly be liberal if she has these positions on things like public restrooms? What happens when the socialists get in charge and they tell her, you know, I'm sorry, but you can't have your mobile home anymore. You can't take it to every place you want to go. You will have to use the public restrooms, because we don't want you putting more carbon dioxide in the air, and there's no reason for you to put more carbon dioxide in the air because there are public restrooms where you're going. How do you think she'll become housebound?

0: She'll become an agoraphobic. She won't be just have a phobia on germs. She'll have a phobia on everything. Which, I don't know, in some ways, when you read about her feelings about being out in the public and being having interactions with people, I think she's bordering on agoraphobia in the first place. I mean, when was the last time you saw Barbra Streisand doing anything? She's hardly on any shows anymore. She doesn't do any, not in any movies. And it's got to be a real, it had to have been something that developed in her. Because when you look at her early movies, you know, Funny Girl, Funny Lady, you look at Nuts, you look at some of these other things that she was involved in. I mean, she seemed like the healthy, regular actress. Her voice was something that everybody just absolutely loved. And something must have happened because, I mean, it's screw went loose or something. Because I don't, maybe she's been this way ever since she was born, that she was germophobic. I don't know. We're going to go ahead and take a break. And when we come back, we'll do a few things that'll wrap it up for today on a few things that are going to bite the dust, a few things that are biting something else, but it's not the dust. We'll be right back.
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1: Maxwell in the Morning. 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The conservative voice on the left coast has landed. 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

Well, it seems that the fireworks display that took place on President Trump's 4th of July speech in Washington, D.C., which my wife and I did watch, has been officially named the largest display in history by Guinness World Records on Saturday. Freedom 250 and Pyrotechnico made the announcement Saturday on social media. Guinness Book of World Records posted about the new record on their website as well. And that, if that doesn't drive the Democrats crazy, nothing will. So that one bites us. The other interesting one, and one of the other interesting ones, is seems that the Miss North Carolina USA title has been stripped of the person who won it. Beautiful young lady. Beautiful young lady. I watched the video and everything. Anyway, they stripped it. They say the decision was not made lightly. It followed a thorough review of recently surfaced information and was based on the totality of the circumstances and our responsibility to preserve the integrity of the Miss North Carolina USA title and values of the organization. So you're saying, oh my goodness, what happened? Well, the posts, these posts were not included, but the NC Beat documented that Bowling House used the N-word numerous times between 2017 and 2018 and referred to herself as toxic. She had had warned that voting for Kamala Harris would risk turning America into a third world country. In another post, and also shared a photograph of herself at a Trump rally, according to the Beat. The discovery led to backlash from some who objected to her post and called her a self-hating, Trump-supporting, racist, ignorant woman who does not speak for me or any other actual proud Hispanias. Hispanias? Okay. Well, anyway. I just wonder, have you ever seen the movie Blazing Saddles? Did any of those guys pay the price for saying the N-word? I don't know what it's like. 57 times they say it in that movie. I just wonder, was it really the N-word between numerous times between 2017 and 2018? Because we're not given any context as to why she used the N-word. And certainly if you have any friends like I did when I was growing up, that was a pretty common reference they gave to each other. It's not something that I would ever use for description, but they use it all the time. So I would have to say that probably it's the post about not voting for Kamala Harris because it would risk turning America into a third world country. I guess freedom of speech for the Miss North Carolina doesn't exist. But so she bit the dust. And you could have predicted that, couldn't you? But the other one that is continuing to bite the dust big time, and this is going to really set it on fire one more time, is that they've discovered now that they have a good deal of information to work with when it comes to Anthony Fauci. Seems that they've now found over 34,000 texts and 533 voicemails. Senator Ron Johnson was the one who, you know, kind of let this out of the bag. And he says initial findings after receiving a copy of the data from Anthony Fauci's era cell phone. Pretty disturbing. They're going to have to sit down with Grassley and make some sort of a decision as to, now that they have this, how they move forward with it. Exactly who's going to be in charge of doing the evaluation of it, how it's going to come out. I wouldn't say that it's going to take them long. He says, I can't, and my staff can't guarantee that everything it was preserved. What is odd is most of those text messages are associated with a phone number. He only had three contacts, which is pretty odd. So now they're going to have to figure out, of all these other phone numbers, who are they that he is texting things?

0: He's two. This is, of course, over 8 years. He only never stored three numbers. Wow. So we may find out that the disconcerting way that Anthony Fauci viewed the American public could get even more damaged by all of these texts that he had with all these people. 34,000 of them. And he's only got three numbers that are actually entered in there that we know who they are. And 533 voice messages. I don't know. The guy probably just for saving everybody a lot of time, say, okay, look, I'm guilty. Throw me in jail for the rest of my life. Let's. I don't want people to really know exactly what I've been saying in all my text messages and all my voicemails for the past 8 years. Because if you hated me before this, you'll hate me even more once you know exactly what I was saying to people. Well, that's it for today. Appreciate Pastor Brandon coming in. JR, thanks for sitting in for Chris. He'll be back tomorrow, and I'll see everybody tomorrow.
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2: News this hour at Town Hall. I'm Bob Agnew in Washington. A powerful 7.4 magnitude earthquake has struck western Colombia, killing at least 79 people and trapping residents under collapsed buildings. The quake hit today in San Jose del Palmar. Health and Human Services Secretary Robert Kennedy Jr. says scientific studies need to be expanded because of the amount and nature of additives allowed into the food supply.
3: We don't even know exactly how many chemicals are in the food that Americans eat every day.
2: The Republican National Committee set to host an unusual midterm convention in September to spotlight the Democrats for the 2026 midterms.
4: It will focus on portraying Democrats as captive to socialist and progressive extremists. GOP operatives have compiled extensive footage of figures like Hassan Piker, James Tallarico, and Michigan Senate nominee Abdul El-Sayed to depict Democrats as out of the mainstream, with speakers including Vice President J.D. Vance, HHS Secretary RFK Jr., and President Trump.
2: And Ken Lorman reports the RNC will name its event Socialism Telethon. U.S. stocks drifting near their record highs today.
5: I'm Seth Sutel, and this is Markets in a Minute. Stocks are holding near their all-time highs on Wall Street. The S&P 500 edged up 0.1% in the first hour of trading Monday. The index hit its latest record on Friday. The Dow slipped 57 points. That's about 0.1%. The NASDAQ composite was barely changed. Intel fell 3.9%. The chipmaker said it may sell $15 billion worth of stock to raise cash as demand soars for AI-related computing. Berkshire Hathaway rose 2.6%. Treasury yields rose in the bond market. The yield on the 10-year Treasury climbed to 4.69%. Seth Sutel, New York.
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8: A deadly crash on 24th Street. I'm Rob Archer. A man was hit by several vehicles near 24th and Oak early this morning. Police say some of the drivers did not stop. The man died at the scene. Westbound 24th was closed for several hours while officers investigated, but the road reopened. Police are asking anyone who saw what happened to get in touch.

0: The worst of the heat should finally start easing tomorrow. Bakersfield could still reach around 108 to 110 today, and an extreme heat warning stays in effect until 8 tonight. Kern County cooling centers are open until 8. Free rides can be had by calling 211. Tomorrow should be a few degrees cooler, relatively, with highs dropping closer to 104 or 105. By Thursday, forecasters expect highs back in the 90s. Firefighters are working the Antelope Fire near Highway 46 along the Kern and San Luis Obispo County line. The fire burned more than 2,400 acres over the weekend. Crews stopped its forward progress and containment's growing. The cause is still under investigation. A 76-year-old Palmdale man died after his car went into a canal near Arvin over the weekend. The Highway Patrol says the man was driving on property near Bear Mountain Boulevard and Rockpile Road when he made a sharp turn and went into the canal. He was the only one in the car. Bakersfield has to find a new site for a public safety radio tower. The council voted 5-2 to block the proposed location near Holmes and Ronald Reagan Elementary School. Police and fire officials say the tower is still needed. And the Bakersfield Condors are hiring for game day jobs before the new season, including mascot assistant, ice crew, merchandise sales, t-shirt cannon operator, and in-game host. I'm Rob Barcher in the Kern Newsroom with news every half hour and when it breaks on News Talk 96.1 and AM 1230 KERN.
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2: 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A couple of good questions there. Like I said, you can call in the show 24 hours a day, 661-396-1000. That's 661-396-1000. I'm your host today, Justin Leland, here with...
3: Chris Pelster.
2: The KP Monster.
3: KP, hey, we're on, and you know, it's been a long time since I've been on, and you've been lead host. And man, the golden voice over here is just like soothing me into the show here. I'm excited.
2: It's going to be a good show.
3: Love it.
2: We got a great show.
3: I'm excited.
2: I got a face for radio.
3: Especially when I hear that Mr. Michael George is going to join us. Executive President, Marketing at Safe One Credit. Come on.
2: Yeah, it's going to be a great show. We're actually, since the World Cup is over, right, you know, España winning and beating Argentina a couple of weeks ago, but that doesn't mean that we have to be done with the World Cup. We're going to talk a little bit World Cup of the economics of the World Cup in the United States and basically North America, because we had Mexico had a bunch of games, Canada had quite a few games, most of them here in the United States. But you know, we want to talk about the economic impact of the World Cup, which is like the largest sporting event in the world every 4 years, more so than like the Olympics or any other. Like it's amazing.
4: Did you see that Netflix made the announcement this morning that they spent, I believe, $200 or $300 million to purchase the rights to have the Women's World Cup next year?
3: There you go.
2: That's awesome. And the U.S. women will probably take that one home.
4: I hope so.
2: For their fifth World Cup.
4: Is that what it is?
3: Our fifth total.
4: I figured I'd ask you because you know a lot more. But well, a year after?
2: I don't know if it's always a year after, but basically every 4 years, right? Okay. But the women's U.S. team has won, I believe, 4 World Cups.
3: The benefit of having it the year after, I would say, is they could like leave some of the things in place.
2: Right? Like, we're just going to... Right.
3: Be like, hey, just leave it there. We'll be there in a little bit, and we'll just do that right the next year. Because if you wait 2 years or you do it in between...
2: Boston will be able to actually pre-order enough beer to keep the keep the beer flowing, because the Scots drank them dry.
4: FIFA says it's always a year after the men's.
2: Okay.
3: There you go.
2: Okay.
4: So, well, it looks like how big it was this year. We'll find out from Michael George and you guys, but it's not over.
3: Yeah, nope. all the bankers and the number of bean crunchers, you know, or bean counters are... They're all done seeing all the economic impact that this World Cup had.
2: How much taxes was brought in, and how many chicken wings were eaten? Because that's another thing. We're going to do what we do best, and we're going to get down to some numbers. The markets are actually up for the day. We're about an hour from the close, and the Dow is up about 0.6 of a point. You know, the S&P is up about 0.6%, and NASDAQ's up about 0.8%. Here we are, the final day of July, the final day of the month, and, you know, I'm looking at the monthly numbers, and if we close out kind of where we're sitting right now, it's going to be a mixed market for the month, which is odd. The Dow is up, the S&P is up, but the NASDAQ is actually down for the month, even though they're closing on a positive note. The NASDAQ will be down by about 1% on the month. If it closes out kind of where it's sitting right now. So what that tells me is that we're dealing with some tech rollover. The chip makers had a bit of a, they took it on the chin a little bit this month. I think some of the chip makers kind of took some losses. So that's why you're seeing the NASDAQ down for the month. But I always kind of look at that, and it's normally you don't see that the Dow, S&P, and NASDAQ.

0: NASDAQ are in mixed territory for a month. You can see it on a daily basis, maybe on a weekly basis.
1: Yeah, you know, monthly, sometimes not so much. One of the dichotomies I saw today on the markets that's so funny, because sometimes you think everybody's moving in the same direction or you oversimplify things. Well, today's market, the two that stuck out to me was you have Apple is down 14%.
0: Yeah, I think it's
1: as they're continuing to slide.
0: Yeah,
1: right?
0: It came back up. It's about 8.5%.
1: Okay.
0: Yeah,
1: so but at one point, I looked at Apple's down 14%, and at the same time, Amazon's up 15%. But you know, overall, tech is being hammered. But
0: yeah.
1: Amazon had some numbers come out, so I always get nervous when I see Amazon doing really well because I'm like, I don't want to look at my Amazon bill then.
0: Yeah, right, because Jamie's been ordering some stuff.
1: It doesn't have to do with purchases. It has to do with their cloud storage.
0: Yeah,
1: really, really beat some expectations this last month, and they're up 15% just on one day. So sometimes it's like you try to, you know, we sit here and give like one-liners of what's going on in the markets. You have to understand how absolutely dynamic. And there's a million things going on. There's a million different people that are honed in and really paying attention to Amazon and all these different things. And at the end of the day, like, you do have to like understand all these moving pieces, but then you have to bring your financial picture down to where it's manageable, where you're doing the things that you're supposed to be doing. And it's not that you bury your head in the sand, but you understand you're not going to understand all of it.
0: Yeah.
1: And don't overcomplicate it, but at the same time, don't, stock market's down. Well, understand, like, in the same day that Apple's down 14, Amazon's up 15, and there's just a lot going on all in there. But
0: there's only one immutable fact, and that is just don't buy SpaceX at this moment. that's kind of the immutable fact at this moment.
1: Yeah.
0: You know, the Federal Reserve came out on Wednesday and left their interest rates unchanged, which I think shocked quite a few people. Maybe not shocked is probably the wrong word. Maybe disappointed. There was a lot of people thinking that maybe they might lower rates. Well, basically when the notes came out, it's like, here you have the 12 governors, nine of whom said we're leaving the rates exactly the same. You had three governors who voted to raise interest rates, which that was, I think, the part that was the disappointing shocker for Wall Street. And that's why you saw on Wednesday that the Dow fell by, you know, 1,100 points or whatever. It's since kind of recovered from that, not all the way, but it's recovered most of that.
1: And so would you say it's maybe in those areas they had a little bit higher than expected inflation numbers to justify why maybe some of those governors would say that?
0: Yeah, I think it's twofold. I mean, they're looking at the labor market and saying, okay, labor market is still strong. It hasn't softened as much as maybe we've expected it to. And with everything that's going on in Iran, we're not seeing the inflation numbers yet, but we're going to. So let's get ahead of it.
1: Mm-hmm.
0: Rather than being reactive, let's be proactive.
1: Right.
0: And so, and that's probably, in my view, many times the Fed is kind of late to the game.
1: Yeah.
0: You know, in 2021, when inflation was 9 or 10%, and they just then start raising interest rates after that. And it's like, if you knew that this was possibly a thing, maybe you should have got ahead of it and started raising rates a little bit earlier. They were behind the curve. Similarly, they were behind the curve with actually maybe lowering interest rates at earlier on. Now I fear that maybe there's a position where with Iran and with everything going on in the Middle East, that the Fed is not being proactive enough. And again, they're going to be caught behind the curve and they're going to be reactive and raising interest rates and maybe too late as inflation gets to 6-7% or something like that. And now they're like, oh, maybe we should have raised interest rates now.
1: Right.
0: When you have three governors that are saying, we probably should maybe think about raising interest rates, but obviously didn't do that. We got a couple of messages that popped into the old chat here. So first one I wanted to talk to you, Chris, this goes back to maybe a conversation you and I could have. I've been in one Waymo out in Vegas, but never again. I don't know if this is a certain one, but we were lucky enough to ride in, but took me the wrong drop off, rode the brakes, and when we were still doing the test runs, I'm sure they have ran up an update, but scared the bejesus out of me. I'm never doing it again.
1: We talked about Waymo because Waymo in the town in Austin, I think they're doing it
0: they're
1: in Texas. Sort
0: of, yeah.
1: They have over $10,000 in parking fines. The company, they've paid $7,800 in parking fines. So I talked about that yesterday, and I shared
0: our story. Budget.
1: Yeah,
0: Austin's budget's going to be balanced one Waymo at a time.
1: Yeah.
0: Oh my goodness. Yeah. No, we were in Phoenix and we were going to lunch or whatever, and we didn't have cars or whatever. Yeah. It was just like, oh, let's grab a Waymo. It was actually you know.
1: We were both pretty nervous going across that one multi-lane. It was like

0: six lanes, like three on this side, three on that side. And I remember when it was pulling out, you're just like,
1: it's trying to turn left, and you're like, doctor.
0: Yeah.
1: I will say, I was up in San Francisco, and they've run all over the place, and I didn't have a problem. It was actually a safer drive than driving with my, you know, at the time, 16-year-old son. now might not be so much, but it was an interesting.
0: In that article, it said that on the same routes that these Waymos run in Austin, Texas, they have a 94% like they're 94% safer than human drivers.
1: Oh, absolutely. I 100% agree that.
0: So they looked at the miles that the robots have driven and so I mean, say what you will, like who's making that study? That was a joke. Waymo's making the study, you know? I mean, or whatever, but they're safe and they're looking at the data, but yeah, it's still nerve-wracking.
1: Well, and I believe, and I've said this before, when we were in San Francisco and we're riding around, one of the things I really noticed immediately was the Waymo was actually way more conservative in the way that it drives than maybe I would be as a human being, and that also humans adapt very well. So if I'm a human driver and I'm turning right onto a road and I see a Waymo is coming perpendicular to me, there's nothing that stops me from just basically jumping out in front of that Waymo because it's going to stop, right? And I saw that I don't know how many times where like somebody would literally cut off a Waymo because what's it going to do? Give you the finger? It can't. So
2: not yet.
1: So, and it's extraordinarily, like, it's overly cautious. And so when it sees somebody that's pulling up into that it actually kind of backs off already. So as humans, we just look at it like, oh, just, you know, get in front of it. It'll stop.
0: Yeah, that's what I said. You know, a lot of the drivers in these areas know that Waymo will stop for them.
1: Yeah.
0: So they actually like will cut them off. And so your ride can be pretty rough in them because all
1: they're
0: of a sudden your Waymo's slamming on the brakes because people are cutting you off because it knows it's going to stop for you.
1: But, oh, yeah. So then another question here is, if someone wins $1,000 on drag,

0: tax time, or will we receive something from them? My nephew won $2,500 during the World Cup. We'll get into that in a little bit. And I told him I think he would have to file those winnings, but wasn't 100% sure. Yes, you will actually receive a 1099, or you should receive a 1099 from DraftKings for that. Who's going to say that you didn't also have $1,000 of losses elsewhere?
1: Right.
0: I'm not saying to
1: this is between you and your tax professional.
0: This is between you and whoever your tax professional is. But yes, you do have to file that $2,500 winnings and just, you know.
1: Yeah, I think gambling winnings is $600 or more dollars on a horse race. If the win pays at least 300 times larger than the wager amount, $1,200 right. or more on bingo or slot machines. So if you're under those amounts, and that's like if you're playing on a card, it's keeping track of that. Those play cards that you can play on with slot machines and
0: absolutely.
1: Stuff.
0: Absolutely.
1: But then I'm sure DraftKings and some of those online gambling platforms have the same restrictions or ability to send you out a form if you.
0: And I don't know. I saw a reel, one of these reels, whether it was Facebook or Instagram or whatever. And a guy's in Vegas and he winds up winning a bunch at a table game and he's got all the chips and he's going up to the cashier to cash out. And he gets all upset because the cashier asks him for a social security number. And it's like, dude, they're not asking because they're trying to like rip you off or anything. They're trying right. to figure it out because they have to now send you the 1099 for the winnings. Like that's a requirement. And so like he's getting bent out of shape and it's like, well, I'm not going to give that to you. Well, okay, we'll pay you out, but you're never allowed to gamble here ever again is basically what it kind of turns out to be. It's like, you're going to have to provide some of that. If you're winning at a table game or slot machine or whatever, you're going to have to file those taxes. So, hey, we're going to take a quick break. When we come back, we got Michael George here from Safe One Credit Union. We're going to dive into the economics of the World Cup matches and what it did for the local economies in those areas when we come back.
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1: Welcome back.
2: Just regular old banker music, right?
1: All right, trivia.
3: Yeah.
1: Album and year.
3: Okay, so that's the title track from the second album, Hotter Than Hell.
1: Yeah.
3: 1974. Am I right?
1: No.
3: 73?
1: Steven's giving us the number right now.
3: Is it 3? 5? No.
2: Computing.
1: He's computing right now.
4: 74.
3: Yes, I was right.
1: 74.
3: There you go. All right.
1: Damn,
3: yeah.
1: Don't mess with the master.
3: Good album.
5: One of my favorites.
3: Yeah. Good album.
1: Nice.
3: It was Kiss, Hotter Than Hell, and then Dressed to Kill, and then the Biggie.
5: Dressed to Kill was first, right?
3: The regular self-titled Kiss, then Hotter Than Hell, then Dressed to Kill.
5: Dressed to Kill was the first one I got.
3: Oh, okay. And then Alive. Then the Biggie. Alive.
1: There you go.
3: Changed the whole world.
5: Dressed to Kill was the best one.
3: Of those three?
5: Yeah, for sure.
3: Yeah.
5: I mean, I think, not counting Alive.
3: Not counting Alive. Yeah, yeah. That okay. one. Maybe the title. Yeah.
1: Maybe get it back on the rails.
3: Yeah,
1: maybe.
5: Rails was a different
1: Kiss
5: album.
1: Army here is we now going to roll the show.
5: Off the Rails was not Kiss.
2: It's weird that you showed up in all leather, by the way.
3: Yeah, exactly.
1: Oh, my goodness. Welcome back. I'm your host, Justin Leland, joined here with Chris Pelster. And joining us right now, the leader of the Kiss Army, Michael George.
3: Just a general?
1: Yeah. Okay. 4-star?
3: Yeah.
1: 4-star?
3: I report to Steven.
1: All right. Yeah. Okay. All right. From Safe One Credit Union, joining us today. We're going to talk World Cup. How you doing, man?
3: Good. Great to be here.
1: Good
3: Thanks
1: to
3: for
1: see
3: having
1: you.
3: Me.
1: Yeah. So let's talk World Cup.
3: Yeah.
1: There's a lot of things that happened. I mean, I'm actually missing it because I liked, you know, being able to, you know, watch the news or whatever,
3: yes.
1: watch the games, and you're watching not just the game. The game was great. Those
3: yes.
1: were fun. It was great. The singing, the camaraderie, all of that stuff. I loved watching the people like in the middle of the street singing,
3: yep.
1: you know, having a great time.
3: Totally agree.
1: You know, like the Norwegians with their rowing
3: yeah.
1: thing, and you know,
3: all the Scottish doing their,
1: all the Scottish people like putting the hat, you know, the
3: chant and all that.
1: Their
3: yeah.
1: little chant and putting like the orange cones on top
3: yeah.
1: of the heads of statues in Boston.
3: It was awesome.
1: But it has a much bigger impact,
3: oh,
1: not
3: yeah.
1: just like that piece of it. Let's talk the economics. Let's
3: yeah,
1: let's talk
3: exactly.
1: about how this went down. Go ahead.
3: So I think there's a couple things. One, you alluded to some earlier. I was going to talk a little bit about some of the things about America that the international travelers loved.
1: Yeah.
3: Because that contributed to the great economics of the event as well.
1: Mostly from people like buying like mass amounts of like, you know, 55-gallon drums of like ranch dressing and
3: exactly.
1: taking it back with them.
3: Exactly. Exactly. No, so we'll talk about that because you know, it's one thing you alluded to earlier. One thing about the World Cup, you know, it's not just a collection of games rolled into a tournament. It really is an international event.
1: It is.
3: And in this case, this World Cup put America on the international stage. And I think it really highlighted a lot of things that we take for granted.
1: Yeah.
3: So it was good to see people from other cultures, other nations, loving what's uniquely American.
1: Yeah.
3: And I thought that was very cool. And again, it contributed to the economics of it as well.
1: I will say one thing. I watched one reel that actually really kind of got me was they were in Dallas, and I think it was Japan that was playing. And
3: yes.
1: there was this Japanese kid who was probably 16, 17 years old, traveling around the country, like, you know, watching his team play. And he's at a barbecue joint in Dallas, and
3: yeah.
1: he takes his first bite of, like, brisket and a
3: yeah.
1: beef rib, and he loses his mind.
3: Oh, yeah. That's totally true.
2: Yeah,
3: it's
2: right.
3: totally true.
2: You could probably all. I could name another one that I saw. Did you see when the guy got caught with a bottle of tequila? He was trying to take it into the game.
3: No,
2: he got caught with it, so he couldn't take it in. So a bunch, I think it was Japanese fans, and it was like Mexico.
3: Yeah,
2: and they all like just passed this bottle around, this bottle disappeared, and it was just funny, like watching all these. They were actually rooting against each other, but for the sake of not letting
3: yeah.
2: this bottle of
3: exactly.
2: tequila go to waste. it got passed around and down, and then they were all like jumping together.
3: Nice.
2: And dancing.

0: and then went into the game to watch it together.
1: So that was awesome.
0: You know, there's little
2: tequila,
0: funny things. Yeah.
2: Tequila unifying the world. Oh, yeah. You know what I mean?
1: Right, right.
2: No, that's totally true. You mentioned like the 450-gallon drum of ranch dressing. That was the first thing that I heard about, you know, people, you know, enjoying American aspects of America was the ranch dressing. And,
1: the
2: you
1: cuisine.
2: Know, yeah, the cuisine. They loved it, you know, because let's face it, ranch goes on everything from
1: pizza to
2: wings to fries, vegetables, all of that. I had heard that like Hidden Valley Ranch, did they like make some samples or small packages so that tourists could bring it back home?
1: Yeah,
2: to their
1: rather than taking
2: country?
1: It in like the big gallon jugs or whatever.
0: You can't take that on the carry-on.
1: Well, there were some people that leaving to go back to Germany or something like that, and their visa photo didn't look the same because they gained about 15
2: exactly.
1: pounds from
2: exactly.
1: drinking ranch.
2: You know, they don't understand why Americans don't live as long.
1: Right,
2: well,
1: now they do.
2: Ranch, that's why. So. But yeah, there was the ranch dressing. You'd mentioned like the barbecue and buffalo wings, them falling in love with it, tourists falling in love with it. And of course, they enjoyed that with the ranch dressing as well. There were some other things that were cool. Like I know... one thing that's uniquely American is like hamburgers, fries, and shakes, even though I think there's German heritage to that.
1: Yeah, yeah, yeah.
2: But that was another thing that was well received. And I mentioned Coke because free refills were a big deal.
1: I saw one of those where somebody's like, wait a minute, I don't have to buy another one.
2: Exactly.
1: I can drink 1,000 of these. And they're like,
2: yeah.
1: Well, you're not going to drink 1,000 of them, but you can try.
2: Yeah. Whether it was, you know, soft drinks, chips and salsa, coffee, it was all free. You mentioned Japan. They had a couple of games in Dallas, and I heard the Japanese fans, they went to a restaurant and they couldn't believe, like, what do you mean I get, what are chips
1: this
2: and salsa?
1: This is free? I didn't order these.
2: And I get more? I get more?
1: I didn't order these. Wait, what? This is free? Comes with a table?
2: Yeah. So that was pretty cool.
1: Yeah. I mean, it's awesome though. I mean, it's, you know, we'll talk more about like the actual economics piece, but it was a bit of a love fest for all things that are great and American. And
2: absolutely.
1: So we just want to make sure that, you know, we realize that as Americans that like we kind of got it going on.
2: Yeah.
1: Right. We'll be right back with Mike George with a little bit more.
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4: With SRN News, I'm Bob Agnew in Washington. There has been an earthquake in South America, 7.4 in magnitude. It struck in western Colombia, killing at least 79 people and trapping residents under collapsed buildings. The quake hit today in San Jose del Palmar. It was felt as far away as Bogota. Health and Human Services Secretary Robert Kennedy Jr. with a major announcement today. He says scientific studies must be expanded because of the amount and nature of additives allowed to food in this country. And it has proposed today, the U.S. health officials have, a rule that would require food manufacturers to notify regulators before introducing any new ingredients or additives into processed or packaged foods. The Republican National Committee set to host an unusual midterm convention in September. They're calling it the Socialism Telethon, featuring left-leaning
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5: I'm Rob Archer. There was a deadly crash on 24th Street. A man was hit by several vehicles near 24th and Oak early this morning. Police say some of the drivers did not stop. The man died at the scene. Officers are asking anyone who saw what happened to get in touch. The worst of the heat should finally start easing tomorrow. Bakersfield could still reach well into the triple digits, maybe up to 110 this afternoon. And the extreme heat warning stays in effect until 8 tonight. Cooling centers are open until 8. And if you need a free ride, call 211. Tomorrow should be a few degrees cooler with highs dropping closer to 104 or 105. Firefighters are working the Antelope Fire near Highway 46. Forward progress has been stopped and containment is growing. I'm Rob Archer in the Kern Newsroom with news every half hour and when it breaks on News Talk 96.1 and AM 1230 KERN.
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1: Welcome back. Well, at least there weren't any fires in LA during the World Cup.
2: True.
1: Welcome back to the Money Wise Show. I'm Justin Leland here with Chris Pelster and our good friend Michael George from Safe One Credit Union. We're talking about all the good things that, about America that all of the foreigners that came here to watch the World Cup are like, wait, this is America?
2: Yeah.
1: This is pretty cool. I don't think I want to go home.
2: Yeah, this is all we heard about. Yeah, it's true.
1: We get free refills on chips and soda?
2: Exactly.
1: What? Okay. Let's keep going.
2: Yeah, well, plus you mentioned free refills on drinks. The other thing is, I'm not a world traveler, but I have been to Europe, and I can tell you they are skimpy on ice.
1: They do not use it.
2: No. If you ask for ice, you might get two cubes.
1: Yeah, so, and they look at you funny.
2: Yeah, exactly. What do you want this for?
1: I want an iced tea.
2: Yeah.
1: What do you drink tea, dummy?
2: Exactly. Exactly. So, you know, one thing the foreign travelers love is plentiful ice here.
1: Oh, yeah.
2: I think in some cultures it's not as prominent, but hey, if you're going to have a Coke, if you're not going to drink it out of the can or the bottle,
1: right,
2: you put it in a glass.
1: Yeah.
2: You want ice in it.
1: Yeah.
2: Just how it is.
1: Crushed ice is the best.
2: True.
1: Right.
2: I would agree with that.
1: Right.
2: And then similarly, one thing you mentioned earlier was, you know, beer.
1: Yeah.
2: The Scottish beer. You know, that Boston bar, first time in its history, ran out of beer.
1: So, like, the entire city of Boston basically went dry.
2: Yeah.
1: Because of the Scots. Like, you know, I was watching one of the guys who bar, you know, owners of a bar. He's like, look, we basically ordered what we would normally order for St. Patrick's Day, which is like the biggest drinking day of the year.
2: Yeah, exactly.
1: in Boston. So he's like, we just basically ordered what we would normally order for St. Patrick's Day. We were done by 9 p.m.
2: Isn't that crazy?
1: We were out.
2: Yeah.
1: Like they drank triple
2: what
1: we would normally. I'm like, that is so unbelievable.
0: Nine.
2: Yeah, yeah.
0: The night hasn't even started.
2: Exactly.
1: Right.
2: Exactly.
1: They're just waking up.
2: This is just dinner time for us, you know.
1: Oh man.
2: Craft beer was the local craft beer breweries. Yeah. They became very popular. But you gotta think, if there's ever a bar or a, you know, Boston bar that would run out of beer, right?
1: Right. Not Sam Adams.
2: It would have to be someone from, or a group of people from either Scotland or Ireland, somewhere for the UK,
1: right.
2: England.
1: So it was maybe Germany. Fitting.
2: Germany, yeah.
1: Yeah,
2: but
1: they can put it down.
2: It just seemed fitting that it was the UK that
1: came in. The Scots literally just
2: Right, you know, where we have the Boston Tea Party, they just drink all our beer after.
1: Right,
2: you know?
1: Right, okay. Here, have your tea.
2: Yeah, exactly, exactly. A couple things, other things that were, that people liked about America is, you know, obviously in other countries, sports is very big, and this is common in the United States, but not elsewhere, and that was tailgating. They loved it. They can sit in the parking lot, eat and drink, and go to the game.
1: So I've never been to a sporting event in a foreign nation. I've, you know, when I've traveled, it's not like I've gone to a sporting event. Chris, you

0: you did one when you were in Ireland. You went to like a rugby game.
1: Yeah.
0: Was there any tailgating going on?
1: No. And what's funny about that is everybody was a little bit extra jazzed because, believe it or not, in this stadium that we're in, they don't serve alcohol during soccer games.
2: Ooh.
1: So when the Six Nations comes, they serve alcohol. You can take No, I take that back. You can't take alcohol down to your seat. So you can go up to
0: you can
1: like
0: drink there, yeah, but
1: you have to go up to like the aisle or the paddock or whatever you want to call it, and you can drink a beer up there, but you have to you can't take it down to your seat. With rugby, they let you take the beers down to your seat, so everybody's like, everybody's all excited that they get to take a beer back down to your seat.
0: You can't even pregame it and be drunk when you're getting there by tailgating.
2: Yeah, exactly.
1: Yeah.
0: Let's go.
1: I blew their minds.
2: Yeah.
1: And they're really nice in the jails, by the way.
2: Yeah.
1: Just kidding.
0: But yeah, so we're basically the only country that does tailgating in any meaningful way.
2: Exactly. And they loved it. Hey, maybe they'd bring it back home, start doing it there.
0: Hey.
2: You know, it's good for the game day experience. The other thing that they liked about American stadiums, and mind you, in other countries, they have much bigger stadiums, mm-hmm. bigger seating capacity. But they don't have the big scoreboards and the jumbotrons.
0: Yeah. You're trying to figure out where the score is.
2: Yeah. And so, you know, they could see a replay on this big screen. It's like they were sitting at home, you know, watching it on their TV. So that was very popular as well.
1: Yeah, they still have like the two little eight-year-olds putting chalk on a little chalkboard.
2: Nice. People in the aisle trying to replay the play on their own, you know.
0: Yeah. Right.
2: But speaking of large, they also liked our large supermarkets because they don't have the Costco's and the Walmarts and the Sam's Clubs. You know, that's just not found in other countries.
0: Which is interesting because I would go the opposite way because I like going if you're in another nation. It's like it's a smaller, more intimate grocery store that's
2: exactly
0: local produce or whatever, and it's right. I don't know. I'd go the other way.
2: Yeah,
0: I can't stand Costco. I do everything I can to not go to Costco.
2: But you can imagine
1: if you've been shot like so when I was in Ireland, the little town that we stayed in was by Dolkey, it's called, and so their grocery store is literally like three aisles.
0: Yeah,
1: and that's where everybody goes and gets their food there. So like you go from that, and that's where you go get your groceries
0: to a full city block.
1: You go into a Bucky's, which isn't even a grocery store technically, or whatever you want to call it. It's a fast, you know, food or whatever,
0: fast casual, fast, whatever.
1: Yeah, and you walk in there and you're like, I need a vehicle to drive through here.
2: Yeah.
0: Right, where's my golf cart?
1: Yeah.
2: Well, they said some people actually joined those like Costco's or Sam's Clubs just to take advantage of the deals while they were there. So they got a year membership just because they're only
1: going to be
2: there for a
1: week. How do I get one of these $1.50 hot dogs?
2: Exactly, exactly. And similar to the large supermarkets, outlet malls became very popular.
0: Yeah.
2: And with a lot of tourists actually shipping things back home.
0: All
2: right. It's interesting, when they opened Tejon Outlets.
0: Right.
2: I remember, and I don't know, I haven't been there in a while, but I remember they specifically said they opened a luggage store because tourists come through and they'll buy the luggage, pack what they're buying in the luggage and ship it back.
0: It home.
2: And I think some of that was happening during the World Cup
0: It probably was, yeah.
2: Pretty cool. This next thing that people loved, and I'm not a world traveler, but I have witnessed this in Europe, is that a lot of buildings, hotels, yes, have this, but a lot of buildings don't have air conditioning.
0: Mm,
2: so if you go, they like to use the term natural ventilation.
0: Yeah.
2: That means no air.
0: That means no air.
2: Whatever wind you get.
0: And everybody's wearing cologne.
2: Exactly.
0: Right.
2: Exactly. I saw, so they love the air conditioning, that it's everywhere. There was one traveler on TV. He said, it's summer outside, but when I step in this building, it becomes winter. Yeah.
0: It is true. We do live and die by our air conditioning out here.
2: Oh, yeah. Absolutely. And then just overall, you know, they love traveling. A lot of travelers basically said, you know, every city and every region that they went to is like going to a different country in the United States. Because think about it, if you had a game in Dallas and then you went to Miami or New York, it's a completely different culture, different food, different climates, landscapes, everything. It's like going from Bakersfield to Maricopa. You know, world of difference, right? Exactly.
0: Well, and it's absolutely true, because I don't know if you go from LA and you're in, you know, go to Salt Lake City, it's a completely different culture and feel and everything else. And quite frankly, I mean, if you look at the size of the United States, it's about the size of Europe. You're flying from France to Spain, it's like going from Salt Lake City to Los Angeles. It's
2: totally true.
0: Yeah. You know? So it is a different country.
2: So the great thing about all these things that they loved about America is it really contributed the financial impact that the World Cup had on this country. So I'm just going to go over some data, and there's really three things that we'll look at. One's the economic impact, and that's

0: spending in the local economy, which includes, you know, hotels, restaurants, transportation, entertainment, retail, mm-hmm. all of that. There's also jobs because it creates a lot of jobs during the World Cup event. And then tax revenue, which is, of course, the money collected from local and state governments, sales tax, hotel tax, yeah. all of that.
1: Transient tax, all of the things.
0: All that,
1: they,
0: that exactly.
1: Yeah, exactly, right?
0: Now, so, one thing, though, the numbers I'm going to give are preliminary. It seems to be getting even bigger. Yeah, yeah.
1: Yeah, okay. All right. So, like, let's see. Who was the, you know, I'm trying to think of the game, the places where they had the fewest games.
0: Yeah.
1: I saw a few games at Kansas City.
0: Yeah.
1: Saw a few games in Philadelphia. The big ones were like L.A., San Francisco,
0: and those were the biggies. So there was four cities that had six games. Philadelphia, Seattle, San Francisco, and Kansas City.
1: Okay.
0: You mentioned Kansas City. So Kansas City, the six games they had there, the economic impact was about $450 million. For that community.
1: Not bad. For six games. That's huge.
0: $80 million
1: a game.
0: Exactly. It's incredible. And it created between 5,000 and 6,500 jobs. And so the local tax revenue was about $12 to $18 million.
1: Wow.
0: And by the way, there were 11 cities in the United States that will kind of go over these numbers. Now, Seattle and San Francisco, they both had six games as well. Each of those cities made about $100 million more than Kansas City. So,
1: because nobody likes Kansas City.
0: Yeah. Well, I mean,
1: If you're a Raiders fan, you're not going to go.
0: I'm a Raiders guy.
1: You're not going to go to Arrowhead to watch a soccer game.
0: No, plus they don't like me either, so it works out great. But no, those two cities where Kansas City had an economic impact of $450 million, it was $550 million. Both created 6,000 to 8,000 jobs, which is incredible.
1: Yeah.
0: That number of jobs, and the local tax revenue resulted in $15 to $20 million for the communities, which is great.
1: You know, that keeps the lights on for a while.
0: Exactly. Also having six games, as you mentioned, was Philadelphia. Their economic impact was a little higher, $620 million, created 6,600 jobs, and the economic, from a tax revenue standpoint, $15 to $22 million. So great revenue for those four cities, each having six games. Not bad. Now there's three cities that had seven games, Miami, Houston, and Boston.
1: Okay.
0: And we talked about Boston.
1: Yeah.
0: Obviously, people had a good time.
1: They had a very good time.
0: With Boston, the seven games had an economic impact of $680 million, created 8,000 to 10,000 jobs, and tax revenue of $18 to $25
1: million. I'm going to argue, I think that's light with the amount of beer that was sold.
0: Oh, yeah, could be.
1: I think that
0: number they're still crunching the Scottish numbers.
1: Yeah, I think that number might be just a touch light.
0: Yeah. Did you see when the Scottish kind of did that little chant with... That is so awesome.
1: Yeah, the chant was great. I loved watching them like climb to the top of statues and put like the orange cones on top, like
0: exactly.
1: hats. Like,
0: it was great.
1: It was awesome.
0: It was great. Boston, Houston, this is pretty cool. Houston had seven games as well. And while Boston's economic impact was $680 million, in Houston it was $780
1: million. Wow.
0: It created 9,000 to 11,000 jobs and a tax revenue of $20 to $30 million. And Miami, also seven games. Economic impact of $850 million, so even more than, you know, 70,000 more than Houston, created 10,000 to 12,000 jobs and tax revenue of $25 to $35 million. Pretty incredible.
1: I mean, that's a lot of money that's going into the coffers of these municipalities.
0: Oh, yeah.
1: You know, for whatever social services they're going to use, whatever, you know, road improvements, whatever is necessary to keep their city running. $15 to $20 million or $30 million. I mean, we hear it all the time, where it's like, oh, that's a drop in the bucket. Yeah. It means you're not getting taxed nearly as much to do some of those things.
0: Exactly.
1: It's like these are dollars that are not coming from your own populace. These are people traveling to you and bringing in additional dollars.
0: Yep.
1: It's like what we argue about when we're talking about something like lightning in a bottle. You
0: know,
1: like here in Kern County, it's like, it's not people from Kern County and Bakersfield going to lightning in a bottle. 80-90% of the people there are from outside of our area, outside of our community. And that $2 or $3 million worth of economic impact
0: it's huge
1: money that we wouldn't have had otherwise.
0: Yeah, it's huge for us.
1: Right.
0: Absolutely. You know,
2: that gas station on the corner going out there is the big winner.
1: Was it Creekside? Creekside?
2: It's like gas station. That's their banger weekend.
1: Bread and butter.
0: You better believe it, man.
1: They do that for one weekend a year, and all of a sudden it's like they're done for the year. They can close it up shop at that point.
0: Yep. You know, when they do a poll, that gas station is saying, yeah, let's do it again.
1: We're going to take a very quick break, and we're going to get basically to the last four for economic impact when we come right back.
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12: Oh, yeah. All right, welcome back. Welcome back to the Money Wise Show. Last segment before we go into the weekend. We're going to talk about the last 4 cities. Cities of Atlanta, Dallas, Los Angeles, and New York, the ones that had the most games of all in the World Cup. What
13: something
12: kind of
13: to cheer for out in New Jersey?
12: Yeah, exactly. It's like, geez. Was it New York, New Jersey Stadium? I'm looking at those numbers, and I'm like, that is insane. Let's get into it. But Atlanta was the first one here.
14: Yeah.
12: They had 8 games, right?
14: Uh-huh.
12: The economic impact was just under $1 billion.
14: Yeah.
12: And I'm sure if they update, they probably will
14: absolutely. And even if you look at the jobs created, like 12 to 14,000 jobs, tax revenue of 25 to 35 million for 8 games, which is incredible. I know we're in the final 3 here.
12: Yeah.
14: But like, so I just got to ask, one name came to mind. Why does Dallas get 9 games and nobody else has 9?
15: Everything's bigger in Texas.
14: Yeah, I was thinking the same. It's got to be Jerry Jones, right?
12: Yeah, it must be something like that. Or nobody wanted to play in Mexico City because they were at the Mile High or whatever. Nobody wanted to play at 6,000 feet above sea level.
14: Yeah, so Dallas had 9 games. Economic impact, $1.1 billion. Created 14 to 16,000 jobs. Tax revenue of 30 to 45 million. Pretty incredible.
12: I mean, that is huge. I mean, $1 billion.
14: Yeah.
12: To have 9 games. I mean, we're talking $100+ million per game in economic impact. Now, mind you, all of these that we're talking about are all U.S. cities. We haven't even talked about Toronto or Vancouver, Mexico City.
14: Yep.
12: Some of these games that were outside of the United States, those obviously had massive impacts
14: as
12: well, right?
14: Oh, absolutely.
12: So, but then.

0: Dallas at 1.1 billion. Number two on the list.
1: L.A., yeah. Los Angeles, eight games, 1.45 billion.
0: SoFi Stadium.
1: Yep. 18 to 20,000 jobs created and tax revenue of 40 to 60 million. I got to tell you, in 1994, I went to the World Cup final.
0: Yeah.
1: It was Brazil and Italy.
0: Yeah.
1: 0-0 tie. Decided shootouts, by a shootout. Yep. All I heard all afternoon, ole, ole, ole, ole.
0: You woke up in the middle of the night hearing that.
1: Oh, yeah. Still hear it. And and I got in free.
0: Yeah.
1: I had a friend that was had worked concessions for the 2 weeks of the tournament, 2 to 3 weeks. And he threw me an apron, said, put this on. I said, oh, act like I'm supposed to be here. He says, yeah, exactly. No, you're supposed to be
0: here. You're supposed to be
1: here. And it's a friend of Steven knows this guy, friend of his dad's. Chris Uh-oh. Little.
2: Oh, God, of course.
1: Yeah.
3: That's the first thing. Have we passed the statute of limitations here?
1: Yeah.
0: It was 1994. That's a bit weird.
1: 94, I'm good.
3: We don't want FBI showing up to anybody's house or anything.
2: Well, trust me, if you know Chris Little, he always finds his way into these big events.
1: Oh, yeah. Without a doubt, man. Yeah. He's a mover and a shaker.
3: There you go.
0: And then the last one here, New York.
1: Number one, New York. Of course, eight games. Ready for this? $1.85 to $3.3 billion.
0: That's a pretty big
1: economic
0: swap.
1: Impact.
0: That's a big swing.
1: Huge.
0: Come on, New York. Get your stuff together. Figure out how much it is.
1: Exactly.
2: So does that money come to us? Or is that something they split with FIFA? Or
1: oh, this was just the local economy generated.
0: Yeah, local businesses, so
2: hotels,
0: restaurants.
2: Businesses.
0: Yeah, hotels. Exactly. Exactly. That's the amount
3: money,
0: of
3: money being spent.
0: Yeah, absolutely.
1: 26,000 jobs created, which is incredible. Tax revenue of 50 to 70 million. So if you take it combined,
0: right.
1: There were 78 games in the United States. Economic impact between $9.8 and $11.3 billion.
0: $10 billion.
1: Yeah. Yeah. And like you said, as they ratchet it down, those numbers are going to come up even more. Somewhere around between 120,000 and 137,000 jobs created and tax revenue of 265 to 380 million. Pretty damn cool. So there's two ways to think about it. Obviously, if you go by jobs, tax revenue, then obviously New York, Los Angeles, Dallas, they were the big winners. But since smaller metropolitan areas feel bigger percentage increase from this activity, mm-hmm. than Kansas City, Atlanta, and Houston, they experienced the biggest boost. And why is this? Well, according to economists at Oxford Economics, smaller host cities see larger percentage increases in jobs and activity because the influx of visitors represents a bigger share compared to their normal economic base. So,
0: right. It was a little bit more of the dynamics, right?
1: Exactly. Yeah. So, but you know what? Let's face it. All these cities won.
0: They all won.
1: And I know.
0: I think the United States won. I think FIFA won. I think the world in general won.
1: I agree.
0: It was a fantastic tournament.
1: And the only thing I say about it is, you know what? Let's just have it here every 4 years.
0: Well, I mean, here's the thing. We're going to have it next year with the women's, right?
1: The women, yeah.
0: And then the year after that, we have the Olympics in L.A.
1: Oh, that's right.
0: Right.
1: You're right.
0: We're going to wind up having.
1: We're getting our fair share.
0: Yeah, we're going to get our fair share of tax revenue coming through Southern
3: the
0: California.
3: The biggest thing I'm stoked about the Olympics being there is supposedly the gondola is going to be put in to take you
0: for
3: from
0: Dodger Stadium.
3: Yeah, for downtown.
1: Is that for sure?
3: I mean, they talk about it. They have a replica of what it's going to look like at the stadium, and they talk about it, and they've been talking about it forever. So they're going to be able to get rid of that bus system, which is, I guess, it's better than nothing. But that takes you from downtown LA up to the stadium. Because if I could just jump on a gondola
1: and go
3: back down to downtown LA and then just hop right on the freeway, I would do that in a heartbeat.
1: I would agree. You know, again, I haven't traveled a lot, but when I've gone to some big cities, like went to Europe or even New York City,
0: public transit's a big difference. Yeah,
1: like a subway system or a train system. I know historically California, LA, it was going to be freeways.
0: Right.
1: But unless you're going to have 10 lanes each direction.
0: And many of them do.
1: Yeah, it doesn't work. I mean, so, you know, there's some, but then it always goes into the one lane somewhere. But, man, the mass transit in these big cities is just, you can't beat it.
3: Yeah.
1: It's great. So I'm glad to hear that that's actually going to go into play there.
3: Yeah,
1: that's
3: supposedly
1: is cool.
3: supposed to be ready for the Olympics. And then
1: cool.
3: Dodgers will be able to keep it going.
0: Yeah. Okay. All right.
1: Oh,
0: I just got
1: true.
0: A message here. I forgot that next year's World Cup is in Brazil.
1: Oh, Timber. Okay.
0: Yeah. So we don't get that one, but in a couple of years we'll have the Olympics.
1: Yeah.
0: So.
1: Well, we got to get the World Cup again.
0: We got to do that.
1: I thought we did a great job.
0: We did a fantastic job, and I think the world just won. I mean, I love the fact of like the different cultures of mixing and mingling and all that stuff. And coming to America, I mean, how many people are going to now realize? Oh, wait a minute! Heavy cream, sour cream, and dill make ranch. We can make our own, and like everybody's going to make ranch.
3: We're all going to win. Now, if we travel the world, we will be able to get ranch
0: anywhere, right?
1: So true.
0: you know, some delicacy in Beijing where they put

0: ranch on their General Tso's chicken or something like that. Don't do that. It'll probably be a bad idea.
1: Would
0: but thank
1: like,
0: you.
1: Would you like ranch with your sushi?
0: No. Incorrect.
2: No teriyaki. Just bring the ranch.
0: Right. Oh, boy. Hey, we're closing out the day. Markets are still in positive territory. Dow is up about 0.7%. S&P is up just under 1%. And the NASDAQ's up about 1.2%. So we're closing out the week at market highs for the day, and the weekly gains are there, so that'll be good. But NASDAQ's still going to close the month slightly down, and the S&P 500 and the Dow will finish the month in positive territory. So yeah, pretty decent day on the market. Michael George, thank you so much for joining us today. I mean, it's always fun to talk about these types of things.
2: Yeah.
0: And this is very topical because I think everybody was really tied to. I don't care about soccer any other time life, right?
2: But I enjoyed it. Yeah.
0: But every 4 years, or maybe every 2 years, we're looking at it and we're like, oh, this is.
2: Yeah.
0: We understand now why the rest of the world is so
2: exactly
0: gung ho about football.
2: It was
0: right. So
2: their football.
0: Their
2: right?
0: football, right? But yeah, it's going to be a. Hey, so stay cool this weekend. It looks like it's going to be a bit warm, a bit toasty. 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But take care of yourself, and we'll be back on Monday with all the wonderful things that are money-wise. Be smart, be safe, be money-wise. 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
2: Bakersfield now has to find a new home for a public safety radio tower planned for Southwest Bakersfield. I'm Rob Archer. The city council had voted 5-2 last week to block the proposed site near homes at Ronald Reagan Elementary School. Police and fire officials say the tower is still needed to improve radio coverage for emergency crews. One alternative is the park at Riverwalk, but city staff says moving there could delay the project by 1 to 2 years and add as much as $1.5 million to the cost. A man was killed after being hit by several vehicles on 24th Street early this morning. Bakersfield police say some of the drivers did not stop. The crash happened near Oak Street. Officers are asking witnesses to get in touch. The extreme heat warning for Bakersfield runs until 8 o'clock tonight, and cooling centers are open until 8. And if you need a free ride, you can call 211. The good news is that temperatures should start falling tomorrow. Bakersfield is expected to drop to around 104 or 105 tomorrow. That's relatively cooler. Then near 100 Wednesday and into the 90s later in the week. A 76-year-old Palmdale man died after his car went into a canal near Arvin over the weekend. The Highway Patrol says he made a sharp turn near Bear Mountain Boulevard and Rockpile Road, and firefighters continue to work the Antelope Fire near Highway 46. Forward progress has been stopped, and crews are building more containment lines. The Bakersfield Condors are looking for people who want a game day job this season. Openings include mascot assistant, t-shirt cannon operator, ice crew, merchandise sales, 50-50 ticket sellers, and an in-game host. 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
3: Please. 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

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I am your host, JR Flores. 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It is Adaptive Networks, and welcome to the JR Show. We got a great one lined up for you today. I promise we do. It is a Monday, so that means me and Mike at the movies. Mike Armendariz will stop by, talk a little bit of entertainment. What is still hot at the box office? Spider-Man still showing its dominance on its way to a record-breaking setting showing, I guess. We'll talk to Mike about that. Is there any movies on the horizon that will knock Spider-Man out of the top place? We'll talk to him about that as well in all things entertainment. LJ Radden was supposed to come on. She's with Kern County Family Magazine. Heard she's not feeling well, so she won't be able to make it with us today, but that's okay. It's all right. We'll talk to her again very, very soon. If you want to get the latest edition of Kern County Family Magazines, it's on newsstands already. You can go out there wherever it is, and it's free. You can also check them out online as well. But instead,

0: And we'll just talk a couple of different topics, some things going in on in California, where the governor is at or where he was over the weekend and who is promoting that. And we'll talk some sports with our man Chris Burdick from the Early Bird Special. The NFL inducted their latest Hall of Fame class, right?
1: Yep, and we got one of the greatest Hall of Fame speeches of all freaking time.
0: We'll find out from Mr. Burdick who exactly that was, because I didn't watch it. I forgot.
1: A lot of people didn't, though. Yeah. I mean, not a lot of people actually watched these until later. This is more clip farming stuff.
0: Yeah, and I mean, unless you're a fan of the particular team or that player, you know what I mean? It's like, Drew Brees was one of them, right?
1: Yeah, it was Luke Kuechly, Drew Brees, Larry Fitzgerald, Adam Vinatieri, Roger Craig, and there was a sixth man as well who I am drawing a blank on right now, but I cannot.
0: Adam Vinatieri.
1: Adam Vinatieri. Really? And guess what?
0: Really?
1: That's the greatest speech in Hall of Fame history.
0: I hope he breaks his leg one day.
1: Oh, come on now. As much as he was a pain in every Raiders arse for a long time.
0: I hope he breaks his leg, that cheater.
1: I don't know if you can blame him for cheating.
0: Well, they cleared the snow, Chris. They weren't allowed to actually go out there and move snow away from where he was kicking, and they did, Chris. That's it's not allowed in the rules.
1: He didn't do that,
0: I watched the tape if I was you.
1: I mean,
0: cheaters than Patriots.
1: Yeah. No, 100%. That is a fact of life. I cannot be changed.
0: But we'll break down who is in the Hall of Fame and find out the greatest speech of all time, apparently. And the WNBA is all the talk, but not for their play, apparently. We spoke about it a little bit last week. And men now trying to enter the WNBA. But not only that, they've got a big problem on their hands. And I'm sorry if you're going to get mad at me, but get mad at me. It's the black girls being racist. That's just facts. We'll just say that how it is, and you guys can pick that out later. But we'll discuss that. Girl almost got her head taken off. Nobody likes this chick anymore either because she stuck up for the other white chick, apparently. Try to break some of that down. Later in the program when we talk some sports, but we'll start here locally. The city council race, at least the window to run for city council, has now closed. Well, at least for some city council seats. Not all. Ward 3 still gets a couple of days, as Ken Weir, the incumbent, has made it known that he is not running, which triggers extra time, which means there's still time for one more person to get in this already packed race. And guess what? Somebody else drew papers. Somebody else got papers in. Should we start? We'll just start with Ward 3. Now, again, there is more time. I believe it's till Wednesday is when the deadline is. I could be mistaken. Kathy Abernathy, still tighten me up. Is it Wednesday? Is it Friday? They get 5 additional days. I don't know if the weekend counts. If it does, it's Wednesday. If it doesn't, it's Friday. But for Ward 3, which is now become highly contested because Ken Weir has decided not to run. And we know that, or at least as of last Friday, that 2 people had got their paperwork in. Catherine Howling is one of them. And Pedro Navarius was the other. He has since been certified as a candidate. I was told he once worked in the district attorney's office. Now he's a public defender We'll find out more about Pedro and all of the other contestants here coming up in the next couple of weeks. But the other person that got their paperwork in and certified over the weekend, Juan Carlos J.C. Lamas, or Crazy Legs Lamas, as he's known in the MMA world. We'll speak with Mr. Lamas later in the week. Find out what his campaign is all about. Cassie Biddle, owner of Casey's Steakhouse and the Stockyard next door, also a member of the Planning Commission. She has got her paperwork turned in. Good job, Cassie.

0: wait for the last minute, but good job.
1: Oh boy, no YouTube. Hold on, I'm gonna fix the YouTube. It says it's not working. Reload that, push this. Oh, of course, now I've gotta sign in to the email. Why doesn't it? Why? It's Monday. Don't worry, it's Monday. We'll get this figured out one way or the other. Goodness, it was said it was live.
2: Yeah, it's been cycling online.
0: And then now it's just, I'm like, goodness.
2: I was kind of just waiting for us to go to break real quick to be able to fix it.
0: Do that later, two-step notification, verification. Nobody needs the two-step verification, do we?
2: I mean, I don't know. You talk to the Van Alsteins, we may.
0: We probably should, actually.
2: Just saying.
0: But then that means only one of us is going to be able to sign into that account. Now we're streaming live on YouTube. If you head over there right now, you can search up Kern Radio, subscribe, hit that notification bell, and watch us from the Kern Radio studios.
2: The timing of the video was really good, too.
0: Was it? What?
2: Yeah, it started right when you said, now!
0: Now we're streaming live. Yeah, that's actually pretty good. I'm not starting all over. Ward 3 City Council got all their paperwork in. Catherine Halling's paperwork is in. She is certified. Juan Carlos J.C. Lamas got his paperwork in. He is certified. Pedro Navarez, he has got his paperwork in. He is certified. This is, again, for Ward 3, Bakersfield City Council. Now, they have until either Wednesday or Friday to get it all turned in. Cassie Biddle got her paperwork turned in. And this is, I should say, sorry, as of last Friday at 5 p.m. I haven't gotten an update today. I'll check again during the break to make sure. But the only additions should come now for Ward 3. The other people that still have paperwork out have yet to turn them in. Regina Velasquez, who I, through different sources, people telling me, and reading the Kern County candidate list for other offices up for election, Miss Regina Velasquez, at least she's on the candidate list for Board of Education. And as we know, because of Vince Fong, you can't run for two offices at the same time. Or maybe you can at least have your name on there twice. But if she turned in her paperwork to be on the Board of Education, I would assume that the SEIU and the unions that back her have decided that even though this is a highly contested race and we could probably squeeze by if they all take votes from each other, we'll probably have a better chance at beating Mary Little in the Board of Education vote than we do at this one. So they've taken their sand toys into another election, or at least so I've been told. Now, the new name on the list just got his paperwork taken out. This guy told me months ago he was planning on running for city council. He had made the announcement. He had continued to, he had the website. He had all the stuff put out, but I hadn't seen his name for the paperwork. And I was like, well, maybe he changed his mind. Maybe somebody talked to him. Maybe somebody said, hey, dude, you have potential, but maybe not just this time. And I hate doing that because I always hate telling people you got to wait your turn. When you shouldn't, if you think you're going to run and you want to run, then nothing should stop you or nobody should stop you from doing that. And apparently, this gentleman hasn't. Mr. Seth Hewitt has also pulled paperwork for Ward 3 City Council. He needs to fill that out, get his signatures turned back in, and get those verified. But right now, as it sits, we have three certified candidates for Ward 3. One, waiting for the verification of signatures. Two others with paperwork still out. One, I'm told, will not be turning theirs back in. We'll continue to check on that seat, Ward 3, as the week progresses. And the deadline for that city council seat comes to a close. Now, the other city council seats up for re-election, Wards 1, 4, and 7. The deadline for that closed last Friday. And from what I could tell, and again, this was updated Friday at 4.

District Board. Just got on that board recently, too, if I'm not mistaken, within the last year or two. But decided she wants to challenge Mr. Arias for his Ward 1 seat. Now, the interesting thing about Ward 1 is you don't need very many votes to win that election. History has shown, and stats have shown in past elections, not very many people vote in Ward 1. You can very easily win it with 1,000 votes, maybe 1,100 votes. So it doesn't take much, but I'm at least happy to see that Eric has an opponent, which means he's going to have to debate. He's going to have to answer questions. He's going to have to prove to the voters that he deserves to stay in that seat. Now, Ward 4 also has just the two opponents, the incumbent, Bob Smith. Or as we just call him, his Instagram handle, Bicycle Bob, is running for re-election. He is going to be going up against Ryan Crowell. He is the president out at Jet Petroleum, I believe it's called. They are based out at the airport where they deal with hangar rentals, jet fuel cells, different things like that. He's been doing that for the last couple years. He's a family man as well. Decides he wants to run against Bob Smith. I say, go, Ryan, go. I've already come up with his campaign slogan. Anything's better than Bob. Just keep it simple, Ryan. It's not going to take much. Anything's better than Bob. Matter of fact, what you could do, this would be really, really cool, really interesting to look at if you want to do that, Mr. Crowell. Maybe I'll just do it here myself and not even put it on the candidate to do it. But I'm going to go ahead and bring up Bob Smith and his family's financial worth and see how much that has grown since he's been on the city council. And then we're going to juxtapose that against the finances of the city of Bakersfield. And who's been doing a little bit better over the last decade that Bob's been sitting there? The city of Bakersfield or Mr. Bob Smith? You can go ahead and guess. But just to be fair, we'll go ahead and maybe take a look into that. And then we have Ward 7. And running for re-election, even though she just tried to run for state senate and failed miserably. And even though, in my opinion, hasn't really accomplished anything on the city council, but I still want a seat here, even though I tried to leave. I still want a seat here, Ms. Manpreet Kaur. She does have an opponent. I was worried on Friday because Angie Valdez hadn't turned in her paperwork as of Friday morning or Thursday evening. She did, apparently, get it in on Friday. Angie Valdez turned in her paperwork just waiting for the verification of signatures. So we'll watch that over the next day or two to make sure those get all cleared and over the hurdles. And Angie Valdez looks like she is going to be an opponent against Manpreet Kaur for Ward 7. That is the makeup of what November shall look like for the city of Bakersfield. When we come back from break, I'll tell you why it's so important, how it could change the trajectory of our city. Because what the current city council is talking about, well, maybe we'll hear from some of them. Plus, there is also, they did a review for the city manager last week in closed session. I'll tell you what some things have become public out of that. We'll talk a little sports. The NFL inducted their Hall of Fame class of 2026, I guess. And the WNBA has multiple problems besides it's just
terrible basketball.

0: They've got other things to worry about as well. And it's Monday, so me and Mike at the movies. Talk some entertainment with our man, Mike Armendariz. If you want to chime in at any time, feel free to do so. 661-842-5376. 661-842-KERN. You can jump in the chat on YouTube as well. It's the JR Show. It's Current Radio. 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

0: Top Gun every time. Think of Top Gun every time you hear this song. If you're born in the 80s, probably, or 90s. What is this, 90s? What?
1: Yes, no, 100% you think Top Gun. But I was about to say, if you watch the show Archer, it's also
0: it. Oh, yeah. I didn't watch it that much. I know Scott's a big fan of Archer.
1: I love it. It's so good.
0: Did he get you into it?
1: It was really good.
0: Yeah. It was great. It was a great adult cartoon, I guess.
1: Yes. Again, FX for a while there was falling off, and then they get these random shows that just keep them alive for a couple years, and Archer was one of those shows.
0: Archer was one. I saw a couple episodes. It was pretty good. But no, I think of Top Gun every time. Every time. Highway to the Danger Zone. Top Gun. Fires over the weekend shut down the Grapevine. Did you see that? What was that, on Friday, I think, just as we were getting out of here, one started, and then again on Saturday a totally separate one started and shut down the Grapevine in both directions for a while. On what, Friday it was closed a little bit, then again on Saturday morning it was closed, and Saturday afternoon I was almost headed down there. I was almost, because I was supposed to, remember, I was searching for cooler weather. I didn't get out of town this weekend, but I did find cooler weather in other people's air conditioned, so that always
1: smart.
0: That always works well. But a bunch of fires going on. Just, are we ever going to figure out what the hell? Just every weekend it seems another fire.
1: Stop flicking your cigarettes out of the car when you're driving to LA.
0: It's crazy. And somebody got hit this morning on 24th Street. I'll give you the details of what took place and how that kind of relates to the city council and things that they spoke about last Wednesday and what Zach Beshear-Tash had to say about their priorities and how that all relates to this coming November and changing the leadership of this city. It's the JR Show. It's Kern Radio. We'll be back.

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1: I'm Rob Archer. Bakersfield now has to find a new site for a public safety radio tower planned for Southwest Bakersfield. The city council voted 5-2 to block the proposed location near Holmes and Ronald Reagan Elementary School. Police and fire officials say the tower is still needed to improve radio coverage for emergency crews. One alternative could delay the project by 1 to 2 years and add up to $1.5 million. The Bakersfield Condors are hiring for game day jobs. Openings include mascot assistant, t-shirt cannon operator, ice crew, merchandise sales, and an in-game host. Kern County cooling centers are open until 8 tonight as the extreme heat warning continues. Temperatures should start dropping tomorrow, but still hot with a high around 104, 105. I'm Rob Archer in the Kern Newsroom with news every half hour and when it breaks on News Talk 96.1 and AM 1230 KERN.
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2: So CSUB former coach and graduate Kevin Mays was sentenced 4 years for human trafficking, having kiddie porn, weapons, methamphetamine, and with time served and time for good behavior, he'll be out by next summer. 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
4: Then I've got a big fluffy towel to dry myself when I'm done. But there's one other thing that makes tubby time the very best time of the whole day. And do you know what that is? It's a very special friend of mine.
5: Ducky.
4: My very favorite little pal.
5: That's my favorite song.
6: Oh, rubber ducky, you're the one. You make bad.
5: You didn't think I knew that, huh?
6: So fun. Rubber ducky.
5: Chris is making fun of me, you guys. He's playing this song because if you're not watching on YouTube, then you don't see or you didn't hear during the first commercial break that I introduced my newest addition to my squishy collection.
7: Yes, yeah, because 27 last week was not enough.
5: 27 wasn't enough, Chris. I had to add three more.
7: Three more.
5: And there's more coming because I'm hooked. Look, I'm hooked. I knew I was hooked over the weekend when I went out a couple more times with my daughter to go see if we could just find something, like just randomly. Like, let's just stop by. We're in the neighborhood. But it was really bad when I went this morning by myself because she's with her mom. But that doesn't mean that the trucks don't show up at Target, and that doesn't mean that there isn't a possibility that there could be some squishies there. It just means that I can't get the extra ones because it's limit 2 per person, and that means I can't get 4. I can only get 2, and when I say I mean she. And so I went this morning to the Target on Rosedale, and... you have to go to customer service. If you don't go to customer service, you're not going to find them on the shelf because it's like the deodorant aisle at Walmart. They have to keep them locked up or people will go crazy over them, apparently. And so I walked in and there was nobody in line at the guest services counter, and I could see in the basket behind them where they usually keep the squishy allotment for the day. She had these on the counter. I said, "Oh, you guys got the ducks?" And she's like, "Yeah." I said, "Is that it? Nothing else today? No Nitos? No dumplings? Nothing?" And she's like, "No, that was it." She's like, "I didn't even think I was getting that. They said that we didn't have any, and then they brought those up." I was like, "All right, cool." So I got me 2 squishy ducks, giant squishy ducks, if you guys are looking online. And people are already asking for them, Chris. I've introduced these ducks 20 minutes ago. I've already got somebody in the chat on YouTube saying, "I need those ducks."
7: I saw.
5: I had somebody else hit me up over the weekend. "Hey, JR, what day do you go to Five Below for your dumplings?" And I'm like, "Well, I really don't want to give up my secrets."
7: Well, but it's too late now. You're sitting here on the radio talking about it. Now you have to tell everybody.
5: But if you'll save me a spot in line, I'll be more than happy to. And that person was like, "Yes, I will, because my daughter's birthday is on Thursday. And if I don't have a dumpling for her, it's going to be the worst birthday ever." I'm like, "Man, why you gotta play the daughter birthday card?"
7: See, but here's the thing.
5: How I'm gonna ruin some little kid's birthday if I don't find a dumpling.
7: I can appreciate that everybody wants to be the good parent. I can really appreciate that. I really can.
5: Not to buy 27 dumplings. Not 27 squishy toys is a lot.
7: Come on, man. But my point being, because your daughter doesn't have one thing, the entire birthday is ruined.
5: Yeah.
7: Every other piece of work and effort that you guys are going to put into that day doesn't mean anything.
5: Matter. Does not matter.
7: Unless you don't have that kid's priorities straight. I'm sorry, you don't.
5: You don't have to. Don't buy the balloons. Doesn't matter what kind of birthday cake it is. If there's not a squishy and one particular

0: Or squishy, not just any squishy, Chris. It can't just be, oh, well, and you can't just go, well, I want the rubber ducky. Because then if you show up with the blue duck and you're like, but I wanted that cool looking multicolored duck.
1: I get that.
0: And then the multicolored ducks aren't, they're not all identical, Chris. My two ducks are different.
1: I get that part. But my point being this, when I acted out in such a way when I was a child, when I didn't get the toy I desperately wanted for Christmas, you know, and I, you know, got upset or something, my parents would get absolutely pissed.
0: Oh,
1: and
0: I would
1: be reprimanded for it.
0: Yeah, I'd throw all the toys away. I'd just be like, cool, then none of these matter, and I'd just throw them
1: away. So why are we not doing that now?
0: I do. My daughter's grateful.
1: No, I'm not saying your daughter.
0: Yeah, but the other ones, I don't know. I can't speak for anybody else's kids. But she made me feel bad, and I'm like, man. So then I go to the one Target. All they have is the ducks, right? So right. I get the ducks. How has this show become all about squishies? And then I go, well, because I'm on Rosedale and Callaway, and there's another Target right down the road. Let me just go to the Callaway and Stockdale Target real fast, because I got time. So I run in there, and they have the ducks as well. And I'm like, well, I already got the duck. Do you guys got anything else? And then he showed me the dumplings. And so I found the Target exclusive confetti dumpling. Yes, they're exclusive to Target, Chris. See? And now Walmart's gotten in on the game too. And I'm sure they're going to have their own edition that I'll have to go to Walmart for now. Everybody's getting in on the game.
1: It's just the new Pop doll, man.
0: I bought, and at that Target, it's only one per person. So I can only get one dumpling. Which made me feel bad because then I'm sitting there holding this dumpling going, man, that lady hit me up and all she wants is a dumpling for her daughter's birthday. And here I am standing holding one unopened dumpling, having just watched my daughter over the weekend open up 15 of these things. She did find a glitter one, which she went berserk over. Go if you can find my social media, my Instagram or my Facebook. I put up a story of her opening one of the dumplings and her after opening 15. It was almost like it was serendipity, Chris. We sat here and recorded opening every single one. Sometimes there was duplicates. Now she's got two blue ones. I'm like, cool, we can give them away to the cousins. Whatever. She's like, yeah, I'm good with that. The very last one she decides to open, and it ends up being a glitter dumpling. Now, for those that don't know, the glitter dumpling is, it's not ultra rare, but it's rare. They're not easy to find, the glitter dumpling. And so when you find one, it's a big deal. And my daughter fell out of her chair, ran down the hall, came back screaming and yelling. It's on social media if you want to watch it. But now I have another one. So I'll surprise her tomorrow with these. And tomorrow's Tuesday, Chris. I'll be at 5 Below in the morning, if anybody's wondering.
1: Before school starts.
0: Gonna have to skip that promotions meeting tomorrow. Got more important fish to fry.
1: There's a video I need to find to show you of one of my favorite influencers who kind of went down the same craze as you. He picks them up for his kids and then now just got super into it and like bought a ton of them. And then his little niece comes over who's like 9, 10, but you could tell she's way too smart for her own good. And, you know, asks the uncle, can I have one of these? He's like, no, these are all my squishies. You cannot have one. And she looked at him and said, you are a grown man with kids' toys.
0: Yes, I am. And?
1: Exactly what he said. And?
0: And? Exactly. I have them, you don't. So what?
1: I was more shocked that he told the little girl no. I'm sure off your camera, he probably was like, yeah, go ahead for it.
0: I would have said, heck no, kid. Heck no. Not only no, but heck no. Don't even touch them. Keep your grimy hands off my squishies. So if you, I don't know, maybe I'll start like a TikTok shop and I'll just sell these damn things. I have a house full of squishies, Chris. And then we're at the mall this weekend. And it wasn't as bad as I thought it was going to be. I did go inside the mall. It was back to school shopping weekend. It wasn't too bad. Mm. But they have the like somebody said, they have the people in the middle that are selling these things. They're not the real one. They're just like their dumplings didn't have wrappings on them. You can see inside of them already. I'm like, somebody already opened that one. I can see what's in there. Why would, if it doesn't say like Squeezy brand, see, that's the brand that you want to get. Squeezy and RMS. Those are the two. If it's not those, it doesn't even matter. Just like this whole segment, it didn't even matter. didn't even.

0: ship on the way.
1: Doesn't even matter. What does matter is somebody got killed this morning on 24th Street. A man was hit. I believe they said it was a man, but we'll just say a pedestrian. I don't believe they've identified the person at this time, but pedestrian was struck this morning on 24th Street, just on the bridge crossing the river. They did succumb to their injuries. Now, police are saying that the person was struck multiple times by multiple cars, in which some didn't stop. Now, I don't know the details of what took place this morning. I hate to jump to conclusions or make assumptions. But at 5:30 in the morning, somebody getting hit by a car, not just once, but multiple times. It's crazy. Now, we can't say that person was in a crosswalk, because I don't know. We can't say if they were walking in the middle of traffic, because I don't know. I do know that happens. I do know that happens on more of an occurrence than some people would like to admit or act like it happens. I told you about how I was putting gas last weekend. And some guy mad at me because I told him to knock it off as he's yelling at cars, crosses 24th Street as oncoming traffic is going. Just going, whatever, they'll stop for me. And so, again, I don't know what took place this morning. Why somebody was in a position to be struck by multiple vehicles. Why the vehicles failed to stop. 5:30, it's still dark out. I'm not up that early. Is it still dark out, Chris? Do you know if it's still dark about 5:30 in the morning?
0: I honestly haven't been up that early enough to tell you.
1: He's like, I don't get up that early anymore either. The hell do you think?
0: You know what? No, it's not, because I do get up at 6 and it's still pretty dark.
1: The sun's barely coming up, yeah?
0: Yeah. I'd say it's still pretty dark.
1: So I imagine it's dark at 5:30 in the morning. But I go back to last week's meeting when we were discussing how the city is trying to make the streets safer and make pedestrian safety a priority. And while I believe that is important, I believe, like other members of the city council, that there's other ways to do that besides reducing lanes. Hell, didn't we just widen 24th Street not too long ago? What, are we going to go back and cut that down to 2 lanes again?
0: God, please, no.
1: I mean, that would be the solution. That would be the solution of all these people that are on the city council going, we need traffic calming measures in place. We need to take away lanes and add buffer lanes and bike lanes and buffering between cars and pedestrians and cars and bikes. That's the only solution to do this. That's literally what the city councilman said. You can guess which one. His name starts with a B and ends with an OB. It's probably, no, I doubt he's riding a bike. He used to ride a funky bike too. It wasn't just one of your regular bikes. It was like
0: one of those lay down ones?
1: Yeah. I don't know if he's still riding it, but he was for a while. Hell, I think he walks now from his kids' condos, him and his kid, all the condos they built downtown. I don't even know if he lives in his ward. He walks from the city council meetings somewhere. I imagine not home. Or I hope not, because your word's not very close there, sir. But we just went from widening 24th Street. Somebody gets killed on it, and then you're going to say, well, we should probably slow it down there a little bit more, even though it's

0: Heck, as you come over Oak Street on 24th Street and start to get into downtown, I think the speed limit there is 35 already. And then going out the other way as you're going west on 24th Street towards Rosedale, right at Oak, or I think it's 40 going the opposite direction. They want you to slow down as you're coming into downtown, and it's okay to go a little bit faster on the way out, apparently. But what are you going to do? Go and say, well, maybe we should take a lane out there and, you know, get people to slow down right there. That's not always the solution, because we don't know if that's always what the cause of the accidents are. We'll go ahead and take a break right here on the other side. I had clipped some audio from last week's meeting. Zach Beshear-Tash was talking about this very thing, and I think he made some solid points. So I'll go and let him say that. And then Bicycle Bob spoke after that. So we'll hear from him as well on this very issue, as another pedestrian is killed in the city of Bakersfield, this time down on 24th Street, 5:30 in the morning, struck by multiple vehicles, some which failed to stop. If you guys want to chime in, 661-842-5376, 661-842-KERN. Then we'll talk with Mike Armendariz, as it's me and Mike at the movies on a Monday. Can Spider-Man remain dominant? We'll find out. It's the JR Show. It's Current Radio. We'll be right back.
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0: 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That's 661-241-0638 for your IT needs. We're talking about the pedestrian that was struck and killed this morning on 24th Street about 5:30 a.m. It shut down 24th Street till about 9 a.m. or so in both directions. Multiple vehicles struck the individual, and from at least the news and what investigators are saying, some of those people didn't stop. Then we got into the whole discussion about safer streets and pedestrians, bicycles, and for me, it's about responsibility and each individual's responsibility of the rules of the road. And we see everybody, and look, I'm not just going to sit here and blame bikes and be like, well, there's bike people that don't do this, and you see them riding all over the street and da-da-da. Yeah, but you can say the same thing about cars and people driving distracted and cell phones and pushing buttons on the dial or whatever. Realizing that, oh crap, the JR show is on, and you're switching the dial to this show, and you're not looking up at the thing, and eating, all kinds of things distract the drivers. So look, I'm not sitting here going, oh, well, it's just the pedestrian's fault, because yes, they are also responsible for, I mean, when we did away with jaywalking and basically told people they can cross the street whenever they want, didn't that just make it completely dangerous for people? Instead of telling people, hey, let's learn how to properly cross the street. Let's learn how to use crosswalks. Let's learn how to cross at the corners. Let's learn how to go left, right, left. That's how you're supposed to cross, left, right, left. Traffic is usually always coming from the left first. So you look left, then right, then left again. And then, as I've taught my daughter, as you continue across the street, just keep your head on a swivel. Just keep looking left and right. Make sure ain't no cars coming. Each party is responsible for their willingness to follow the rules. And to automatically just go, oh, we're just going to change the streets. We got to narrow the lanes and take away lanes and add more bike lanes and give buffering zones and paint more green paint down on the roadway. So everybody's confused about, well, do I cross over the green here? Do I not cross over the green here? Can I turn? When I turn, am I allowed to go over that line? Am I not allowed to go over that line? I'm so confused. 661-842-5376. 661-842-KERN. You said we have a phone call, sir?
1: We do.
0: Who do you got?
1: Chad.
0: Chad, you're on the JR show. What's on your mind, sir?
2: Hey, what's going on, JR?
0: Not much.
2: Just wanted to chime in a little bit, man. I think a big, huge problem is people have lost the other sense of common decency.
0: Oh, yeah.
2: I mean, you know, everybody, all they care about is themselves, right? And you know, I got to make it here on time. I mean, who the hell wouldn't stop if they hit somebody?
0: I mean, how do you, because I mean, I don't, it's 5:30, it's dark. Can you, if you hit somebody, do you think you would not notice, Chad? If you were driving down the road and you heard a ba-doom, like, wouldn't you go, what was that?
2: Yeah, you're going to know. I mean, but again, it kind of relates back to that whole common decency thing. You know, and then when I was waiting through the break, I heard Scott talk about the bikes, right? And the kids on the bikes.
0: Yeah.
2: Those kids need an ass whooping, man. Oh. I'm telling you, when I was a kid growing up, if you got caught doing that, you get your ass whooped.

0: by that adult, and then they tell your parents, and you get your ass whooped again.
1: Yeah. Now, unfortunately, if I whoop some kid's ass, and then they go tell their parents, instead of their parents getting mad at them, their parent wants to come fight me.
0: Oh, yeah. But I had somebody snap a pitch, because I turned around and chased the kids down.
1: Good job.
0: I was pissed.
1: I would, too.
0: I rolled the window down. I was, politely telling him how dangerous that was. No, I wasn't. I was yelling and screaming. And some Karen took a picture of my license plate. The cops were at my house in 10 minutes.
1: Shut up.
0: No, I'm serious. It's a heart attack.
1: I was like, dude,
0: I mean, the only thing that really kept me out of trouble was I was on phone with the police department telling them what I'd done and what was going on.
1: Yeah, how these kids were riding unsafe and causing problems.
0: So it's freaking ridiculous, man. And it's so sad because I grew up in a time where I remember when Mangenstein, that area right there, that was a great middle-class neighborhood.
1: Yeah.
0: Now it's not so much.
1: Yeah.
0: You get all the people, I see trash strung all over the place, and, homeless people. And I get there is some mental illness there, but also there's a lot of people out there doing a lot of the crap they shouldn't be doing. Yeah,
1: criminals living on the streets, Chad.
0: it's bad, dude. It's really bad.
1: It's bad. It's sad, man. I grew up in a
0: time.
1: It is. I grew up in a time when kids had respect. I knew respect. I knew, like you said, if I acted out of line, that some other adult figure had authority to put it down on me.
0: Right.
1: Kids don't know that these days. Kids are like, oh, you can't touch me. My daughter knows that if she screws up, I tell every one of her teachers at the beginning of the year, if you need to smack her upside the back of her head, you have permission.
0: Well, my kid went to the school your kid goes to, and when I told him they had capital punishment there, he was like, what's that? It means you're going to get your ass whooped by the teacher or the principal.
1: I signed the paper. It says they can pull out a ruler and put it to your backside every day if they need to.
0: Yes, sir.
1: That's right, Chad. Thanks for calling in, brother. Appreciate you chiming in, man.
0: Thanks. Bye.
1: All right, you have a good one. 661-842-5376. 661-842-KERN. Just a different time, a different era is all. Got to get to a break. On the other side, it's me and Mike at the movies. Mike Armendariz breaking down some entertainment. It's the JR Show. It's Current Radio. We'll be back.
2: News this hour from Town Hall. I'm Keith Peters in Washington. There's been another recall by Taylor Farms.
3: Taylor Fresh Foods, the parent company of Taylor Farms, is voluntarily recalling more products that include jalapenos because of worries about a possible salmonella contamination. Weeks after recalling iceberg lettuce, a grower in Sinaloa, Mexico, a supplier to Host Citrus Distributors, was identified as a potential source of the new salmonella outbreak. Taylor says they are no longer sourcing products from that farmer. The list of recalled products was distributed by Taylor Farms in multiple states with a best if used by date up to August 16, 2026. I'm Lisa Dwyer.
2: Overnight Russian strikes on Ukraine and Kyiv attacks on the Tatarstan region of Russia.
4: At least 10 people have been injured as a result of a Russian overnight attack in Sumy, the State Emergency Service of Ukraine reported on Monday. According to local authorities, hits are reported at three locations, with multi-story and private residential buildings, vehicles and non-residential premises damaged. Meanwhile, a Ukrainian drone attack on Monday on a Russian city has killed around 12 people and wounded dozens, authorities in the Tatarstan region say. Ukraine has targeted Russian oil facilities with long-range drones almost daily in recent months, the barrage causing fuel shortages in Russia, eating into Russian refining capacity and unsettling the Russian public. I'm Charles de Ledesma.
2: A powerful 7.4 magnitude earthquake has struck western Colombia, killing at least 111 people and damaging hundreds of buildings. The quake hit the remote Choco region on Monday. On Wall Street, the Dow down by 61 points, the Nasdaq dropping 85, with the S&P 500 lower by 4, oil near $82 a barrel. More at townhall.com.
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2: A deadly crash on 24th Street. I'm Rob Archer. A man was hit by several vehicles near 24th and Oak early this morning. Police say some of the drivers did not stop. The man died at the scene. Westbound 24th was closed for several hours while officers investigated, but the road reopened. Police are asking anyone who saw what happened to get in touch. The worst of the heat should finally start easing tomorrow. Bakersfield could still reach around 108 to 110 today, and an extreme heat warning stays in effect until 8 tonight. Kern County cooling centers are open until 8. Free rides can be had by calling 211. Tomorrow should be a few degrees cooler, relatively, with highs dropping closer to 104 or 105. By Thursday, forecasters expect highs back in the 90s. Firefighters are working the Antelope Fire near Highway 46 along the Kern and San Luis Obispo County line. The fire burned more than 2,400 acres over the weekend. Crews stopped its forward progress and containment's growing. The cause is still under investigation. A 76-year-old Palmdale man died after his car went into a canal near Arvin over the weekend. The Highway Patrol says the man was driving on property near Bear Mountain Boulevard and Rockpile Road when he made a sharp turn and went into the canal. He was the only one in the car. Bakersfield has to find a new site for a public safety radio tower. The council voted 5-2 to block the proposed location near Holmes and Ronald Reagan Elementary School. Police and fire officials say the tower is still needed. And the Bakersfield Condors are hiring for game day jobs before the new season, including mascot assistant, ice crew, merchandise sales, t-shirt cannon operator, and in-game host. I'm Rob Archer in the Kern Newsroom with news every half hour and when it breaks on News Talk 96.1 and AM 1230 KERN.

0: please.
1: Flores, turn this up. Thank you very much.
0: I had three more seconds, and I have a whole thing.
1: Just.
0: I was supposed to have 3 minutes.
1: Sir, thank you. Thank you very much. Next speaker, please.
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3: 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Movies, movies.
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3: I tried to make it the booming effect, you know what I mean? 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
4: You need to get adaptive to do Atmos microphones in here. Ooh. So people can listen in surround sound at home.
3: Maybe
4: on YouTube.
3: Yeah. That'd be, yeah. Yeah.
4: You guys heard it. Make some more money.
3: And then we'll go in and every viewer will install like a shaker on their chair.
4: Oh,
3: so
4: yeah.
3: Every time we move, they move.
4: And then you don't even need to install like the water stuff. Everyone has water hoses.
3: Yeah.
4: Just get their kids to spray them anytime I stutter. Come on. You can't laugh. We're going to make some money on this.
3: I'm telling you. That's how you do it right here. Do you like my squishies, Mike? Are you?
4: No. I'm sorry.
3: What you got against squishies, Mike?
4: I like I said earlier, there's

0: sort of like this year's Labubus. They're going to be money spent and money in the trash in a year.
1: No, you gotta get it while the getting's good, Mike. You ever heard that statement?
0: I've heard that, I'm not the one benefiting off that.
1: I know. I've got people. Dude, we came on the air and I showed these things within 10 minutes. Somebody was like, I need one.
0: That's crazy.
1: And I'm like, 300 times my profit right there.
0: When you start going to a Shell station downtown, for example, and they have a rack of these, like it's reached saturation point and it's like, all right, it is.
1: But gross. Those ones aren't, you don't want to get those ones, Mike.
0: Oh, tell me more.
1: It's like the fake Labubu. You don't want the knockoffs.
0: I don't want any of them. They smell.
1: There's that. This one doesn't smell bad.
0: I got a friend of mine, I was mentioning it earlier, I got a friend of mine one at Comic-Con because they had a Hello Kitty dumpling, one for every character, and the one that
1: Did you not get me, Mike?
0: This was 2 weeks ago. I didn't know you were going to jump into this fad.
1: Okay.
0: But was like a limited edition one where it had gold, and like the gold was spray paint on it, and it smelled like a mixture of oil and spray paint. It's like, thanks. I love the premium I got with that.
1: Yeah, that's not safe for my kid to play with. I'm not going to open that one up. Do you see a lot of kids with these at the theater?
0: I see a lot of employees with them at the theater. That's what's frustrating.
1: Well, you guys hire kids, though. There's a lot of teenagers that work around there.
0: No, I know. And that's the thing. Like I was saying, like fidget spinners, I could understand.
1: It's not like some 46-year-old guy at a radio station or anything.
0: Who's that? We're all like in our mid-30s. No, but I mean, I don't know. If it brings you joy, take it. Who cares? I spend so much money on comic books every week that I can't really complain.
1: Yeah, who are you to talk about?
0: No, exactly. Like, but I mean, I used to be able to like justify it. I used to be like, well, at least I'm reading. And it's like, yeah, you're reading about Batman punching a monster. Like, nah, to each their own. Have fun with it.
1: Pow.
0: Exactly.
1: That's what you're reading. Speaking of comic books and all the such, Spider-Man, still the big movie.
0: Spider-Man still holding on, only a 60% drop from its first weekend. Its first weekend made a massive amount of money, over $300 million. Wow. This weekend. It made 140, I think it was. I can't remember the exact figure, but stayed on.
1: Only 100. Only. Some films are like, if we only could do that as a run. These guys did it in their second week.
0: Yeah, it's crazy. It's still breaking records. If you look it up, if it interests you at all, like it interests me because it's part of the business. Right. But I mean, it's like bragging rights now at this point when like you're like, my superhero did this. But like it's the fastest domestic movie that's going to hit $1 billion. It made, I think, almost $500 million domestically in its first week. It's crazy. It is making a lot of money. And people are talking about and wondering why Spider-Man, of all things, resonates so much with kids. And I think it has to do...
1: After this many of them, too, Mike.
0: This is the ninth one.
1: Exactly.
0: Yeah, the ninth live-action one, not even counting the cartoons. Yeah, third Spider-Man. It's crazy, and I think it is because I think we mentioned a few weeks ago where like there's a like pre-K cartoon on Disney Plus, so kids get in early on this, and Spider-Man is just
1: like get them hooked early, Mike.
0: Exactly. Let's see some of these squishy Spider-Man. Oh, that does
1: pump
0: feel
1: that
0: like
1: heroin right into the veins.
0: But I mean, it's good. Everyone knows Spider-Man, and he's a good kid. I think that's what I liked most about these latest three is that they had him be young. He was like 16 in the movies. The Tobey Maguire ones, the Andrew Garfield one, he was already college age. So it's cool seeing this one. And Tom Holland looks the same. He's been playing him for 10 years from like
1: his age.
0: Well, it's
1: the same costume, Mike. Still Spider-Man costume. It doesn't change. He doesn't.
0: No, it does. Have you seen this one yet?
1: I haven't.
0: It's weird because this one's more cloth.
1: I've only seen the first one.
0: Shut up.
1: The very first Tobey Maguire one.
0: That's all you've seen.
1: That's it.
0: Oh, my goodness. We got to catch up.
1: Let's do a marathon.
0: You have them all on Disney Plus. You've bragged about that before.
1: I do.
0: Every time we go to a break, you're like, you want to come over and watch them on Disney Plus? And I'm like, okay,
1: I
0: guess.
1: I got to go back to work. No.
0: He's like, really? Come on.
1: Come on, I'll show you my squishy squishies. I got the new butter, the big butter one. I got a pickle one too. It's pretty cool.
0: My gosh. But no, I think especially within the last 10 years, when you think of the last 10 years of movies, you had both a really like dark Superman and a light Superman and a dark Batman and we're another dark Batman. Spider-Man is consistently cheerful and good for parents and good for family. So I think that's what it is. Like we've had 10 consistent years of this good wholehearted or I don't even know what you call him, but just this nice kid doing superhero stuff. Like that's gold for box office today.
1: And apparently it is because
0: 340 million first week. That's insane. Like some movies don't even make that at all.
1: Is there anything on the horizon that is going to

0: knock it out.
1: I don't know. It's weird. So this week we talked about it. This week we have Paw Patrol, the dino movie. And kids like Paw Patrol. Kids like dinosaurs. So now it's the Paw Patrol kids going to a dinosaur planet to, you know, uphold the law, I guess.
0: Okay.
1: And then also more dinosaurs. The End of Oak Street also comes out this week, where a neighborhood gets transported back to Paleolithic times and has to deal with dinosaurs eating their entire neighborhood.
0: I remember it. It's you were telling us about this. It's the Flintstones meets Jurassic Park.
1: Exactly.
0: Yes.
1: Actually, I would say it's the Brady Bunch, because I think it's like 70s set. I stopped watching the previews because I didn't want to like get anything scary for me or like spoiled. But it's like 70 said, it's Anne Hathaway and Ewan McGregor and their three kids. They get transported. Their entire neighborhood gets transported back to dinosaur times and just have to survive.
0: And is it four kids then? Because
1: it looks pretty grisly. I think it's not going to be like too graphic, but I think it's going to be a hard PG-13, if not an R. I didn't even look up the rating today. But right. I mean, yeah, I mean, people like dinosaurs. Jurassic World, the what was that, the seventh one last year? That made a ton of money. They're making a sequel to that one that's coming out in like a year and a half. So
0: wait, how do you make a sequel to a part seven?
1: You just keep...
0: Isn't that just part eight?
1: You could just... Like, I'm sure you could have thrown Jurassic World onto End of Oak Street and it would have made billions more
0: Jurassic
1: dollars.
0: Jurassic World, the End of Oak Street.
1: Jurassic World, the street.
0: The street.
1: But no, I mean, like I said, people love dinosaurs. I was surprised last year at how much it made. The busiest weekend I've ever had in a movie theater before this weekend was when we had The Incredibles 2 and Jurassic World 2. That was an insane weekend. We had just opened the Delano Theater, and it was a horrible weekend, but a good weekend for business.
0: I haven't seen anything past Jurassic Park 2.
1: 3?
0: Was 3 New York?
1: No, 3 was the one where they went back to the island.
0: 2 was New York.
1: 2 was San Diego.
0: San Diego.
1: Two was the island in San Diego. 3 was the island by itself that had a really cool scene where it was like, sort of like Jaws-ish, where they're on a boat. And that like got me. That was like claustrophobic, because it was like in a cage in a boat that's sinking during a storm and a dinosaur chasing you. That was crazy. Then the reboots, or not the reboots, but the Jurassic World movies happened, and that was on the island, same as the first one. The second one was where they were on mainland because people were bringing dinosaurs and auctioning off dinosaurs. And then the third one was back on the island and half on mainland. You asked. And then this last one was back to the island, but it was like a different island, and we were trying to get like the DNA so that we could cure diseases. They've gone in some crazy places. The one place they haven't gone, I see your face, but as outlandish as those all sound, the original idea for Jurassic Park 3 was going to be that the government was co-opting the dinosaurs to make them soldiers in Warzone. So they were going to be raptors with like guns mounted on them, and they were going to be training raptors to be soldiers. And that thankfully never happened. But the way that these things are going, who knows if this one or the next one is going to be that story.
0: Why do we do this to movies series? Why? Why can't we just...
1: Money, like we just said.
0: I guess.
1: It's awful. It's great, but it's awful sometimes.
0: Well, because even with Spider-Man, this is like a reboot reset.
1: Kinda. I mean, it's
0: with
1: not...
0: With the new... But
2: watch yourself now.
1: Yeah, we can't really talk about it. There's nothing we
0: not
1: can really...
0: say.
1: There's a couple things that happen in it that are, like, pretty cool. And I think maybe...
0: Spoiler alert.
1: Maybe after 2 weeks, it's worth being able to say online.
0: If you haven't watched it yet, if this movie's already almost made $500 million, Mike, and there's
1: That's
0: people
1: true.
0: Listening to us that haven't seen this movie yet, like myself... We're not rushing out to go and see it.
1: Well, that's the thing. If you talking about that,
0: spoil it. I don't care.
1: I'm sure we could talk to a lot of people in this building on the air that haven't seen the movie, and it still has made this much money. Imagine
0: right.
1: if it was a movie that everybody went
0: to go
1: it
0: see.
1: It would be even huger.
0: Because not everybody's into comic books. Not everybody's into Marvel and Spider-Man.
1: Yeah, exactly. Like, and then the Avatar movies, people say that people aren't into those. Those still make a ton of money.
0: Never watched any one of them.
1: Oh man,
0: I haven't watched
1: Disney Plus.
0: A single one of them.
1: After this, we should go back to your house and
0: we'll
1: watch
0: go back
1: all three Avatars. I got 2 days to burn.
0: And then we'll start up the Spider-Mans after that. And by that time, the next Spider-Man and Avatar will be coming out, Mike.
1: But that's the thing. I'm so surprised. I don't know. Everyone still talks about how the box office is having this historic downturn. And it's really not, especially after the last 2 weeks. We mentioned it last week. we are now at this

0: point measured against 2025, we're over $1 billion up from then. Wow. The business is on an upswing. When two movies like The Odyssey and Spider-Man make this much money, it shows that not only can big movies still make a lot of money, movies like Obsession, movies like Backrooms, they can still make a lot of money as well. Those were made for $750,000 each. I think the other one was like $2 million. But still, the return on investment is great. Movie theaters are on an upswing back from when we were at our lowest that year in 2020, where theaters were just closed for the most part for a year and a half. So it's good to see that people are still coming back out to the theaters. You see a lot of young kids coming back out to the theaters that haven't, you know, gone to the movies really in their lifetime. And now they're experiencing this, and it's just the job of all the theaters to make sure that we're giving them a welcoming and fun experience.
1: I know what can bring more kids into the theaters, Mike.
0: Is it in your hands right now? Some
1: valves of squishy.
0: What if we made, instead of like the recliners, we switched out recliners for giant squishy seats, and I mean, like you just sank into them.
1: Dude, if you guys put out like a squishy popcorn,

0: those squishy hot dogs in the theaters, kids would go nuts.
1: Yeah, but we'd rather sell food. We want to make sure people are nourished.
2: No, we don't.
1: It's candy and soda.
0: it's all high sugar. It's processed food. Yeah, we care about the kids, Mike. Yeah.
1: All of them.
0: Don't give them those toxic squishies. Eat the popcorn, kid.
2: Have this high fructose
0: See that butter over there, how it just pours out of the thing like a fountain?
1: See that butter topping? Buttery topping. You can't say it's butter.
0: It's not butter.
1: It's buttery topping.
0: Buttery topping that we have pouring out of the fountain over there. You just push the button and just, just don't.
1: Yeah, that's why you don't read ingredients when you go places. Any restaurant, never read ingredients.
0: Dude, ice cream isn't ice cream.
1: I know.
0: You know that?
1: I was reading about like what push-ups were made of and the disappearance of Flintstones push-up pops.
0: You can't call them ice cream.
1: No.
0: It's a frozen dessert.
1: It's illegal.
0: Or it has to contain, I think it's a certain percentage of milk to be considered ice cream.
1: Yeah, I think that's something what I was reading last night too, something about like sherbet and what that is and how that exists. It's... I don't care. As long as it tastes good and doesn't kill me.
0: I went to a yogurt shop yesterday. It did not taste good. I walked in and the place smelled like rotten milk already. And I was like,
1: oh, and you stayed.
0: And I stayed. and then we got we tried the exclusive Toy Story blueberry blast flavor. Mm. And I think that was where the rotten smell was coming from.
1: Ooh. Is this a long Toy Story that sucks joke?
0: No. And then I told the kid behind the counter, dude, this isn't well. And he's like, let me go check in the back. And he goes in the back and he comes back out. The expiration date is fine on it.
1: So see, then you're good.
0: Do you know that other things can cause stuff to expire besides the date, right? I don't know, maybe refrigeration.
1: If we're gonna talk about like drinks and like food and food taste, have you ever gone to Taco Bell and sort of had a Pepsi that sort of tastes lettucey?
0: No.
1: There's sometimes when they serve me a Pepsi that it has like, I can only describe it as like a sort of off green taste, if green has a taste. And it's only like 1 in 1,000 of the times I go to like a fast food place and I'm just like, yeah, I shouldn't be drinking this.
0: No, you shouldn't. No. Don't get Taco Bell lettuce either.
1: The best thing, of course not.
0: Apparently the jalapenos are the next thing recalled, just a heads up. Yep.
1: I just had jalapenos on my sandwich from Moo.
0: Well, we'll talk to Mike in about a couple of months. As we go to a break. On the other side, we failed to mention what else is going to bring people to my daughter wants to go to the movies this weekend, Mike.
1: I would take her to Paw Patrol the Dino movie.
0: Nope, there's something else coming out this week you have failed to mention.
1: Okay, I will burn my brain right now, if that's a term. What is coming out this week? Okay, let's see.
0: Let's see if Mike can pass the test. He's got about 2 minutes to figure it out. If you guys want to chime in, feel free to do so. You can ask Mike questions. I'm not telling you he's got the answers. You can still ask him questions.
1: Ask me anything you want.
0: Ask him anything you want.
1: I'll give you a blank stare.
0: 661-842-5376. 661-842-KERN. He's cheating. He's looking it up. What's coming out this weekend? We'll find out together. On the other side, it's the JR Show. It's Current Radio. We'll be right back.
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0: Welcome back. It's the JR Show, starring Mike Armendariz.
1: We changed the title.
0: Me and Mike at the movies. Welcome back. Did you figure out what comes out, Mike? No, you had no clue.
1: I didn't have any clue.
0: Stumped him.
1: You did.
0: One, you're not a teenage girl, so
1: not anymore.
0: I wouldn't expect you to be a fan of this group.
1: Who knows?
0: It's a music documentary about the girl group Cat's Eye. Everybody is doing the same thing you just did, Mike. Who?
1: You could play me five songs. And
0: Iconic by mistake? Gnarly? Everything's gnarly. Bah, bah, bah, bah, bah, bah, bah.
1: Oh, that's one of my favorite songs now.
0: Yeah.
1: No, I have no idea. Unfortunately, that's the thing. We've had...
0: I should have told Chris to play it on the way back in. That's what I should have done.
1: No, we got the Spider-Man thing coming back in. We've gotten really snuck up upon by K-pop groups and documentaries and concerts where they sell out. They have a huge presence here in town, and
0: right?
1: You wouldn't have any idea.
0: No idea.
1: It's crazy.
0: Because Billie Eilish did one earlier this year?
1: Billie Eilish did one in 3D that was earlier this year. Katy Perry has one coming in a couple weeks. I don't think that it has much music in it, but Billie Eilish's was a full concert like that Taylor Swift one. But yeah, there's a lot of cool stuff there, and there's a market for it. So hopefully more bands do something like this
0: It's a documentary. I don't know if it's how the group was put together because, you know, these groups, it's like NSYNC. They didn't know each other. They weren't a band.
1: It was store-bought.
0: Exactly.
1: But what they turned into, I don't mind it NSYNC.
0: Dude, I'm telling you, check out Cat's Eye. Dude.
1: No. I don't have that much time left on this earth.
0: Gosh. I'm going to send you a song now just because.
2: I'll look it up. Hard nose you've gotten from me.
0: I know. He doesn't want my squishies.
2: Hard no.
0: He doesn't want my squishies. He doesn't want anything, man.
1: You have to, as you get to your mid to late 30s, you have to start deciding what you're going to be spending your time on. And I'm not going to be spending it on Cat's Eye or squishies.
0: And squishy hunting.
1: I'm going to be spending it on Batman comics. That I forget I didn't put in my order and wake up at 6 in the morning in a panic to email the comic book shop being like, here's my list.
0: Did you get it? Is it too late? Am I too late?
1: Theoretically. I'm sure someone did that today.
0: You're like me showing up at Target. Do you have anything left?
1: Have you talked about Pokemon cards and how crazy things are in town with those?
0: Dude, I almost bought some.
1: Missed it.
0: When I was at Five Below Squishy shopping, they had Pokemon cards in the back.
1: There are people
0: counter.
1: Every Wednesday. I think it was Wednesdays where Target would release Pokemon cards, and people would line up the night before because they're not playing it; they're there to scalp it and make money off of it. But I saw some videos that Target's policy now is to razor blade off the plastic seals so that there's not that worth anymore because you can't prove that you have sealed product. So Target's doing their part getting rid of the scalping market by making sure.
0: You can't do that.
1: They sure can.
0: Heck no. Once I buy it, you can't touch it.
1: No, they're doing it before you buy it. They're just putting them out with the seals cracked. And more power to them. I hate this artificial scarcity stuff. Can you imagine if restaurants were like that?
0: Yeah, they should be. Hey, we only got 3 of the steaks tonight. You guys better hurry up and get in here.
1: You guys better line up for a day. You can't go make your own steak.
0: Yeah.
1: I don't know. It's bad.
0: I mean, yeah, I get it. It's just it's the same thing almost with concert tickets. Right?
1: Concert tickets are even worse.
0: Oh, yeah.
1: I hate going to concerts.
0: I hate trying to get tickets for concerts because it's nearly impossible, and then you got to buy them second market.
1: No, and it's not even second market. Ticketmaster has those platinum tickets where it's their own secondary market where it's like, oh, these tickets are selling fast, then we're jacking up these prices.

0: twice the price. It's awful.
1: It's insane.
0: My favorite band has this thing where they've always tried to combat like ticket scalpers and stuff like that. And if I wasn't a part of their fan club and got access to tickets, I could not afford to go see them. I get tickets to their shows for $140. And you see, like, there's a Foo Fighters concert coming up at the Hollywood Bowl. You talk about, like, how great this show was for $30 they did. I can't get a ticket for less than $600 for this.
1: You know what I'm going to do right now, Mike?
0: What's that?
1: I'm going on your website, and I'm buying all the tickets for Doom.
0: People did that at all
1: showings on all screens. And then I'm just going to go and make my own, like, movie StubHub.
0: You know what? More power to you.
1: And resell
0: them. I'll support you, and I'll give you tips on how to do it. Cut me in on that. I'll get some cash on that.
1: You're supposed to say no, Mike. That's illegal.
0: Now I'm going to incur. No, it's not. Who said? I didn't hear anything about that at city council meeting.
2: We're going to get nothing today.
1: Right back with the criminal-minded Mike Armendariz. It's me and Mike at the movies. It's the JR Show. It's Crim Radio. We'll be back.
3: With SRN News, I'm Keith Peters in Washington. A powerful 7.4 magnitude earthquake has struck western Colombia, killing at least 111 people and damaging hundreds of buildings. President Abelardo de la Espriella declared an emergency to expedite funding for recovery. The quake hit the remote Choco region on Monday and was felt as far as Bogota. President Trump has signed an executive order that calls for spacing out childhood vaccines into separate medical visits and splitting the combined measles, mumps, and rubella vaccine into three different shots. Trump has long suspected that the number of timings of vaccines could play a role in autism spectrum disorder. On Wall Street, the Dow down by 61 points, the NASDAQ dropped 85. More details at srnnews.com.
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5: I'm Rob Archer. There was a deadly crash on 24th Street. A man was hit by several vehicles near 24th and Oak early this morning. Police say some of the drivers did not stop. The man died at the scene. Officers are asking anyone who saw what happened to get in touch. The worst of the heat should finally start easing tomorrow. Bakersfield could still reach well into the triple digits, maybe up to 110 this afternoon. And the extreme heat warning stays in effect until 8 tonight. Cooling centers are open until 8. And if you need a free ride, call 211. Tomorrow should be a few degrees cooler with highs dropping closer to 104 or 105. Firefighters are working the Antelope Fire near Highway 46. Forward progress has been stopped and containment is growing. I'm Rob Archer in the Kern Newsroom with news every half hour and when it breaks on News Talk 96.1 at AM 1230 KERN.
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1: It's Monday, one of the hardest days of the week. No, not because it's return to work, because I have to wait so long just to be able to get into the stockyard. You don't know what the Stockyard is? It's at 2525 F Street. It's a little speakeasy whiskey bar right next to Casey's Steakhouse from the folks that brought you Casey's Steakhouse. Knock on the door, ring the doorbell. They're going to ask you what's the password. Tell them why not JR. Be prepared to be transported through time. You're going to go back to the Prohibition era. There's all kinds of little secret doorways to go through. You're going to love this place. Maybe you're going out on a date with your significant other, trying to get a quiet evening in. This is the perfect place to do that. Not only can you get specialty cocktail drinks, but you can also get some of the food and appetizers from Casey's Steakhouse. Maybe you want some steak bites. Maybe you want a shrimp cocktail. They can get that for you all at the Stockyard Whiskey Bar Speakeasy, 2525 F Street. Stop in, ring the doorbell. When they ask the password, tell them, why not JR? It's the Stockyard, 2525 F Street.
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8: Gang, gang. Oh my God, this song's so lit. Congratulations. Now you be like, gang. Gang, gang, gang, gang, gang.
1: That's my part right there, too. Gang, gang, gang, gang, gang.
0: Wait, I love this song.
1: You like this?
0: No.
1: Oh my God.
0: You know the dance moves too?
9: Hottie, hottie.
10: Honestly, it just sounds like K-pop Demon Hunter.
0: Yeah.
9: Don't look at me like that. They be trying to copy. I'm the.
0: Cat's eye, you say, huh?
9: Cat's eye.
0: Wonderful.
9: Watch out this weekend.
0: Yeah, I sure will.
9: I mean, there's going to be a bunch of teenage girls just running through the theater.
0: That never happens anymore.
9: Well,
0: it's all teenage boys watching Spider-Man.
9: Now, not this weekend, Mike. Cat's eye.
0: We'll see. I think a lot of people, it's going to be little kids seeing Paw Patrol, the Dino movie, and a lot of teenagers going to see the end of Oak Street. Dinosaurs eating a neighborhood.
9: Anything else good on the far horizon that we should look towards?
0: You had asked earlier if I think any movies are going to knock Spider-Man off the throne. I think there's a chance next week the new Insidious movie comes out. People really like horror movies and people really gravitate towards that and The Conjuring. So there's a chance that one might make some money. I think it's not going to be until like mid-September. Practical Magic 2, the sequel to the Nicole Kidman and Sandra Bullock movie, comes out. They're coming back. That one could be the next number one movie, but who knows? Right now, it's still full steam ahead with Spider-Man and The Odyssey.
9: Yeah, and we were joking in the break, because as we went to break, I was jokingly saying, oh, I'm just going to go snatch up all the Spider-Man movie tickets. And you're like, in the break, Mike's like, but they were really doing that for The Odyssey down south. Like, people were snatching up the 70 millimeters. And I was like, where do you even resell them? StubHub. Mm-hmm. StubHub will resell anything, basically.
0: Yeah. StubHub, eBay had some. It was awful because, like, for The Odyssey, they put tickets on sale an entire year in advance. They put them on sale last July for the very first showtime, and you got, like, a commemorative, like, flyer and your ticket and everything. People bought those and sold them like crazy. It is a nuts thing when it comes to niche stuff like that on, like, IMAX and on film.
9: That's insane.
0: It's crazy. And the next one is going to be Dune 3 and Avengers Doomsday coming out December 18th.
9: And tickets for that are already on sale.
0: Tickets for both of those are already on sale. It's a lucrative business if you can get in on it. And it's one of those things where, as we're surviving this summer, we're talking today about what we're going to do with our seasonal hires. And I'm like, let's just keep them on. Like, we're going to be stacked over the next couple of months. Movies do well here in town. Horror movies do well for Maya. The movie Other Mommy is coming out. I don't know if you've seen that trailer, but that one's really creepy.
9: It sounds creepy.
0: It's very creepy. So
9: Other Mommy.
0: The trailer starts where this little girl comes home and her mom is cooking her like lunch, and the daughter slowly realizes that it's not her mom, but it looks just like her. And the story is that there's this ghost in this child's bedroom that imitates her mom. And so she doesn't know when it's her mom or when it's the ghost. And it's like, it starts escalating. It looks very creepy.
9: Yeah, if you haven't seen it, creepy.
0: Check out that trailer on Other Mommy online right now. Based on a book called Things That Happened Around the House,
9: Nacho Daddy.
0: Nacho Daddy, yeah, that's it. It's the sequel. It's part 3 of Nacho Libre. So that's coming out this October.
9: I'm sorry, Mike.
0: It's fine. I could make up so much stuff on here. Imagine if you go home and you find out Other Mommy doesn't exist. Like, I just made up this entire story.
9: Wow, that's going to be incredible. You can pitch that to Amazon.
0: Yeah, totally.
9: Right now.
0: You should go buy your tickets right now.
9: What's good on streaming and entertainment? Anything good there?
0: Oh, man. So Lanterns start next week on HBO. HBO usually just has one big marquee show on Sundays, so House of the Dragon just finished its third season last night. The Lord of the Rings, I'm sorry. The Game of Thrones TV show ended last night. Next week is, speaking of superheroes, Lanterns. It's the Green Lantern TV show. That'll be on HBO for the next few weeks on there. People are liking, if you like Big Bang Theory, HBO Max also has like a spinoff of that called Stuart Fails to Save the Universe. It's all the supporting cast from Big Bang Theory. And a lot of the main stars from the show popping up in cameos. It's this weird, it's very different from Big Bang Theory. It's like this weird sci-fi show. That's on there. I'm trying to think of what else was on. Cape Fear just ended on Apple TV, and then last week Ted Lasso season 4 started on Apple TV. Stephanie and I are finishing up season 2 of Sugar. It's a Colin Farrell show that's also on Apple TV. He plays this hard-boiled Los Angeles detective, modern-day Los Angeles detective. It's really like weird film noir stuff. and goes into some really weird areas, but that one's pretty good. I can't think of anything else. Star Trek Strange New Worlds is on Paramount.
9: Is Apple on par with the rest of streaming platforms
0: Apple is
9: now?
0: So weird.

0: because
1: it seems like they've always kind of struggled or just didn't ever get up to the level of everybody else.
2: It's strange with them because not that many people watch their shows, and they're relatively cheaper compared to all the other streaming services, but the quality of stuff on there is so good. One of my favorite TV shows is a show called For All Mankind. Have you even heard of that?
1: Nope.
2: No one has, and that's what's crazy. It's one of the marquee shows on Apple TV where it's like a what-if thing where for the moon landing, if the U.S. hadn't gone to the moon first, if Russia did, what happened? So the whole show is about, from the 60s on, each season is a decade, talking, and it's illustrating like how America would have rallied and how great America and the workforce is and the American spirit and what they did for having a defeat like that and how they rallied back from that. So that's like five seasons.
1: That's old America though, Mike. New America, we would have just said, oh, well, we lost. We just walk away.
2: I didn't say that. What are you saying?
1: It's a different spirit from it was back then, Mike.
2: No, now it would be like, now instead of like it just being like get up and get them, it'd be like, how can we cheat to get it? Like I would, and I would do it too. I would want to get like to be number one again. Trust me, after the summer of films that we've had, anything to be number one.
1: We could fake the moon landing.
2: We could fake the moon landing.
1: That would have been a great way to be number one.
2: Everyone still says that we... who cares if we did? I don't care. What harm is that? Like, it gives kids something to aspire to. It's like how Top Gun, everyone talks about, like, oh, it's just like propaganda to get people to be fighter pilots. Like, okay, that's cool. I'd love to do that.
1: Did it work? Yeah.
2: Yeah.
1: That's all that matters.
2: People want to complain about movie. Everything.
1: But no, but yeah, to me, Apple did then, so they don't have the level of viewership like other streaming
2: not really, no,
1: do.
2: But Apple has the same thing where it's like Amazon, they just throw money at stuff because they can afford it.
1: Amazon doesn't seem, because I have Amazon, it comes with Prime, mm-hmm. or my you know, Amazon Prime account, so it comes with all that.
2: Yeah.
1: I mean, I don't find myself watching it very often.
2: They have quality stuff on there. There's three seasons. A third season's about to start of their Lord of the Rings show. They have the Jack Reacher show, which is really good. Lots of stuff out there. There's too much stuff to keep up with in terms of what you're watching.
1: Talking about throwing money at things in Amazon, the only show that I did watch on there, Mr. Beast Games.
2: Really? How was that?
1: The Beast Games. They're great.
2: You know what? Now I can say that you just reminded me the new season of The Challenge has started on Paramount Plus, and enjoyed that. Steph really enjoys that. I like more like competitive-based games like Survivor and stuff, but she was telling me, like, get into this one this season, and they had some cool stuff on
1: there. Check out Beast Games. He puts people in some pretty, like, messed-up situations where they have to decide between, like, doing something or losing something, you know what I mean?
2: That veers a little too. I don't like Mr. Beast that much because it seems like a rich guy being like, hey, you want to eat a cockroach? I might give you $1 million if you do. And then like just that blank stare into the camera of like I don't know. He's not my guy.
1: But he got rich like
2: later. Good for him. I'm sure he's normal.
1: I'm sure now he's not, but at one point he might have been.
2: Yeah, you might have been. But when it turns into like, hey, do this crazy thing and I might give you some money, I'm not into that.
1: He gives away a lot of money. He gave away like over $10 million on season one.
2: But to reality stars who already had like more money than most like normal people have.
1: And not all of them were reality stars.
2: Who wasn't? Name three.
1: I can't even name one person contestant on the thing. Like, I don't know how to pay attention.
2: No, I don't know. I just recently got into Survivor.
1: You're talking about not reality, but streamers, fellow streamers.
2: Oh, yeah. Streamers are even worse.
1: Influencers.
2: Oh. Have you ever bumped into them at Disneyland and they just get in everybody's way and they get mad at you for just, like, walking by?
1: I don't think I've ever met an influencer.
2: I hope you never do.
1: No.
2: Yeah, it's there's just this level of artificialness that just, I think, just doesn't need to be there.
1: Well, I think there's...
2: We're getting deep in this one.
1: I think there's a level of always... I think you create, and it's almost like... I don't want to say this show or whatever, but you create a character, so to speak, and then you have to
2: right.
1: become that character, in essence, all the time, because everywhere you go, people recognize you,
2: yeah.
1: and now you have to always be... that person from the video.
2: And I think that's where I take the, like it breaks for me. I don't want that level of artificialness. I just want like genuine stuff. And then when you see all these Disney streamers, they can't necessarily say anything bad about Disneyland because they don't want to not get invited to the next thing. And it's like, this is just a corrupt industry.
1: That's how I feel about
2: the city. I'm speaking truth now, man.
1: That's how I feel.

0: about the city, Mike, where they're like, "Oh, JR's nice. He won't. He's invite. We'll invite him to all the things." And then they hear me criticize him, and then I don't get invited anymore.
1: Man, I've seen a different side of everything city related. Going to the city council meetings over the last 6 months, it's been very eye opening.
0: So you're the one that's been going to the meetings.
1: I've seen you at a couple of them. It was packed last week.
0: Oh yeah, the last Wednesday one. That's where they were doing the Sanctuary City. Well, they weren't talking about Sanctuary City, but everybody else showed up to talk about Sanctuary City.
1: Yeah, and I mean, I don't want to get into trouble on that, but it's just like, no, it's frustrating.
0: You'd rather talk about kids on bikes.
1: Let's talk about the kids on bikes.
0: What about the kids on
1: bikes? This was said at this week's city council meeting where it's like, yeah, at least the kids are out there doing something instead of being on their phones. It's like, no, I'm fine. If they're in the lanes, yeah, maybe they're in the way. If when they start going against traffic, that's a problem. Mm-hmm. When they start riding into my lobby and knocking people down and like causing trouble, that's not kids just having fun. And it frustrates me that people are like,
0: I don't want to. Has that really happened?
1: I have video. I can show you. I can like compile everything we have.
0: Because a couple of weeks ago, it's not too far from you guys that they were at Bill Library.
1: I sourced that video, and apparently that video is like 2 years old.
0: Is it?
1: But still, because the problem I had with that is the one kid that sucker punches the librarian,
0: right?
1: Like Luke Skywalker looking kid. He did the same thing at my theater to our security guard. Walked up behind him, punched him in the back of the head, and I was like, man, that kid hasn't aged. Turns out it's because it's a 2-year-old video.
0: Wow.
1: But like we have videos, a lot of downtown businesses have videos, have the surveillance of these kids doing it. And the police are so overworked that they can't get there when it's happening. And it's just, it's awful. One time out of like the 6 years I've been there has a parent come to yell at me because she was like, you knocked my kid off his bike and we're going to get on you. And I was like, here's the video. He was in my lobby and I had to grab him and stop him from like knocking other people down. And then she turned and told him off and took him home and apologized. But it's like, it's an uphill battle. Yeah, one parent out of 100.
0: I was going to say, you don't get that most of the time. Most of the time you get the original thing and then they stand their ground on that and say, well, still you didn't have a right to knock over my kid.
1: But that's the thing. Like with this, the kid, I don't want to say he was like, he just didn't get how life worked. But he went home to tell his parents like, they knocked me off my bike. Didn't say anything about knocked me off my bike because I was knocking people down inside a busy lobby at a movie theater.
0: Well, as I told Chad earlier, it's a different time. I knew back then that if I went home and said, hey, they knocked me off my bike, the first response I was going to get was, well, what'd you do?
1: What were you doing to make them do that?
0: Yeah, why would somebody do that? What were you doing for them to have to do that?
1: Yeah.
0: And parents don't do that anymore. Parents just automatically go, what? How dare they? Let's go down to that theater right now.
1: Yeah, let's go yell at them. And it's like, hey, here's video. Oh, I don't care. You should have had the doors locked. And they're like, that's not how it works.
0: Yeah, I mean, that's just unfortunate.
1: So that's the thing. I'm glad I didn't get up and talk because, one, it was such a busy meeting already. But I wanted to mention, like, we need, like, downtown businesses need help with this stuff. And people are turning a blind eye to it, but hopefully, like, word is getting out there, especially with these videos going around online.
0: Well, and then it starts to hit you guys because then it's like, okay, well, now we have to hire security. Mm-hmm. Now we have to hire somebody that has to stand at the front door.
1: Or just imagine if you're a family and you're going to a movie. It's you and your wife and, like, a 4-year-old and a 5-year-old kid, and someone on a bike runs over your 4-year-old. You're never going back to that theater.
0: No.
1: You're never going back to that restaurant.
0: So never.
1: It's rough.
0: It is rough out there, but...
1: But not as rough as it is for people trying to get tickets to Cat's Eye this weekend.
0: Yeah, or standing in line at 5 Below at 6 o'clock in the morning.
1: You did not do that.
0: Waiting for them to open because you want to get your hand on the dumpling.
1: You really did that?
0: No.
1: Okay.
0: I showed up at 9:30 when the doors opened and I just jumped right in line. I'm not that crazy, Mike.
1: I'll teach you how to sneak into lines.
0: No, I know, yeah.
1: That's when you're talking to the counterfeit king.
0: Yeah, the 8-year-old helps out with that, or the 9-year-old. Excuse me. Excuse us. Coming through.
1: Misto, can I get up now?
0: Yeah.
1: Sir, you're 40. Wearing a little beanie with a propeller on.
0: It felt bad when I went this morning by myself. See, at least I felt like Mike Hopper sitting in a Marvel movie all by myself.
1: That is not nice. You've got to update that. As much as I love Hop, let's let him have his happiness. Now you can say it's like Rick Bentley sitting there with his giant novelty popcorn bucket.
0: Watching Moana or something. Where'd your kid at? No kid. It's just a little weird. So when I showed up, see, it's not as bad when I take my daughter with me to buy these things, right? Because then it looks like, well, it's, she's nine. Of course, dad's in line to get.

0: squishies for the 9-year-old. But when I went to Target by myself this morning, Mike,
1: that the looks,
0: and I go to customer service, wow, and they say, "Can we help you, sir?" And I said, "Can I get one of those squishies?"
1: Wow, I'm so sorry for you. I would have brought you a drink if I knew you went through that today.
0: And you should bring popcorn every week, Mike.
1: I'll bring popcorn next week. How's that?
0: With that, what did you call it?
1: Buttery topping.
0: Buttery topping.
1: Yeah.
0: Can't call it buttery topping.
1: Buttery topping.
0: Make sure you get that. I told you the trick, right? With the straw, how to get it to the bottom.
1: That's so gross. That is so horrific. With buttery topping.
0: What's up, Chris?
2: I got a couple texts for you
0: guys. Uh-oh, all right, go ahead. Before we let Mike go, what do you got?
2: Let's see. Mike, have you heard of the Dateline to Catch Predator movie starring Robert Pattinson?
1: Oh, yeah, that looks so good.
0: Shut up.
1: Yeah, that's coming out in September. So Robert Pattinson's playing Chris Hansen. It looks so good. It's a documentary about just how out of control to catch a predator. It's interesting seeing this. There's a documentary on Paramount Plus called Predators that's all about like the actors, how the actors that took part in those datelines are like, we shouldn't have done that. We did a lot of bad stuff and like it was shady what we did. And seeing the people in this trailer, it's like, oh, that's who that guy is playing, that's who that guy is playing. So if you want a primer, watch Predators on Paramount Plus before you go see Primetime, the movie coming out in September with Robert Pattinson.
0: That's out in September.
1: Yeah, looking really good.
0: I'm about to check that out. What else you got?
2: The second one just says, what's going on with Super Troopers 3?
1: Super Troopers 3 came out last week. It didn't make that much money, but it's doing pretty well comparatively. That one, it's still going to be in theaters this weekend. It's a lot of people who, I never watched the second one, so a lot of people have told me it's better than the second one. And if you like the first Super Troopers, you'll like this one. Brian Cox is even back, so you would think he would stick his nose up at this. But pretty good if you liked that. And I think this weekend, if you like stupid comedies like that, I think at some theaters in town, the 20th...
0: I'm not sure that's the correct genre there.
1: No,
0: Mike.
1: It is. It is stupid comedies. The 25th anniversary of Wet Hot American Summer is going to be in theaters starting this weekend. I don't know if it's playing anywhere locally, but that is... a parody of like summer camp movies. Like it's like a parody of parody movies that you can normally see on Netflix. It had it on there, but it's coming back to theaters for its 25th anniversary this weekend.
0: So much to go see at the theaters. Make sure you get in there and stop at the concessions.
1: Heck yeah, get some buttery topping on
0: get
1: your popcorn.
0: Get that buttery. It doesn't have to be just on your popcorn.
1: No,
0: Mike.
1: Get it on your M&Ms.
0: Yeah.
1: Put it in your soda.
0: Have you seen
1: those TikTok kids dipping their hamburgers in Coke before they eat it, like French dip at McDonald's?
0: What?
1: Yeah, it's like they get a Coke and they get a quarter pounder and they dip it into the soda before they eat it. Kids are out of control.
2: Why are we ruining food now?
1: We need to get rid of cameras on everything.
0: No, we need to get rid of kids.
1: No. We need to stop kids from being able to use electronics.
2: I mean, ending the problem at the source sounds too...
1: But then I won't have the money at my business.
0: That's true, Mike. True. That's true. Maybe we just need to train better parents, and that's all.
2: So never have to worry about a Paw Patrol dinosaur movie again.
0: Oh, that's me and Mike at the movies happening every Monday. Thanks, Mike. I know you come in for the torture, but...
1: I love it. Thank you so much for having me.
0: As always, we'll do it again next week, sir. Don't forget the popcorn. Buttery topping, please. Then maybe I'll also ask, have we talked about the most popular... candy?
1: We can do that next week. Candy. I'll tell you what we got.
0: Pull up some stats on that, Mike. Let me know what you guys got cooking.
1: You got
0: there.
1: It.
0: All that coming up next week with our man, Mike Armendariz, me and Mike of the Movies. When we come back today, we'll find out what we learned on the JR Show, where you can find the latest squishy trend and the latest food trend and dipping burgers into sodas. Thanks for that, Mike. Always leave us something with something good. It's the JR Show. It's Kern Radio. We'll be back.
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10: 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I want to thank Mike Armendariz for coming in, as he does every Monday, discussing all things in the theater and entertainment as well, and apparently the latest trends for eating, too. So thanks for that, Mike.
11: Just ew.
10: He'll be back next Monday, as again, he always is here. 661-842-5376. Anything else on the text board before we get out of here for the day, sir? We are all...
12: No, I lied. Yes, there is.
10: He's lying.
12: I apologize.
10: No, you're good.
12: 24th Street just drove by, almost hit 2 homeless people walking through the middle of the road.
10: Again, I'm not sure what the circumstances were that surrounding this morning's accidents on 24th Street. I just know that a pedestrian was hit in the roadway by multiple vehicles, some of those not stopping. That person died. I know there's been a lot of discussions at city council meetings about how we can go about making the road safer. A lot of people on that council, including Bob Smith, who rides a bike almost everywhere he goes, Manpreet Kaur, all want to do these. We're going to take away lanes. We're going to make buffer zones. We're going to bring these things down. We're going to put in speed bumps. We're going to put in roundabouts. We're going to do all kinds of sorts of things to make the streets safer. Except for actually educate people. I think that would be the biggest difference maker, is if we actually start to educate people. I didn't have time to play it. The audio Zach Bashirtash commenting on the matter last Wednesday. But he basically, and this is me paraphrasing what he said, and he didn't say this, but what I'm taking from it, you can't fix stupid. Look, there's criminals out there. And if you put a sign that says 35 miles per hour, the guy that's doing 80 miles per hour getting high ain't gonna make a difference if that sign said 35, 25, or 15.
12: Trust me, he knows it's 35.
10: He knows. You can't fix stupid. It doesn't matter if that's two lanes, three lanes, or one lane. If somebody is stupid, you can't fix that. You can't pass any sort of laws to make that thing not happen.
12: Why they tell you to drive defensively.
10: Seriously, that's why we have to educate people. Got to get into here for today. Stay tuned for the Ralph Bailey Show. Mr. Bailey returns from vacation. This has been the JR Show. Lily, Dad loves you.
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14: News this hour from Town Hall. I'm Keith Peters in Washington. A strong earthquake has hit the South American country of Colombia.
15: A powerful 7.4 magnitude earthquake has struck western Colombia, shaking the South American nation and neighboring Ecuador, prompting people to evacuate homes and buildings. The epicenter was in San Jose del Palmar, about 250 miles west of Colombia's capital, Bogota. The U.S. Geological Survey says the earthquake struck at a depth of 66 miles. Officials say there are injuries and serious damage to buildings. It follows two back-to-back 7.2 and 7.5 magnitude earthquakes in Venezuela in late June. I'm Lisa Dwyer.
14: A spicy item, a particular variety of chili pepper, is the subject of the latest food recall we're hearing about.
16: Taylor Fresh Foods, a parent company of Taylor Farms, is voluntarily recalling some products that include jalapenos because of worries about possible salmonella contamination. The announcement comes a few weeks after Taylor Farms voluntarily recalled its iceberg lettuce products sourced from Mexico because of a potential link to a multi-state cyclospora outbreak that has sickened people across the U.S. Rich Thomason reporting.
14: The National Oceanic and Atmospheric Administration says the contiguous United States set a record for the hottest month ever in July. Last month averaged 76.89 degrees Fahrenheit across the lower 48 states, eclipsing the Dust Bowl's July 1936 reading by an eighth of a degree. Although it was unusually cool in Alaska, hotter than normal conditions blanketed the lower 48. On Wall Street, the Dow down by 61 points, the S&P lower by 4. More at townhall.com.
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18: Bakersfield now has to find a new home for a public safety radio tower planned for Southwest Bakersfield. I'm Rob Archer. The city council had voted 5-2 last week to block the proposed site near homes at Ronald Reagan Elementary School. Police and fire officials say the tower is still needed to improve radio coverage for emergency crews. One alternative is the park at Riverwalk, but city staff says moving there could delay the project by 1-2 years and add as much as $1.5 million to the cost. A man was killed after being hit by several vehicles on 24th Street early this morning. Bakersfield police say some of the drivers did not stop. The crash happened near Oak Street. Officers are asking witnesses to get in touch.

0: The extreme heat warning for Bakersfield runs until 8 o'clock tonight, and cooling centers are open until 8. And if you need a free ride, you can call 211. The good news is that temperatures should start falling tomorrow. Bakersfield is expected to drop to around 104 or 105 tomorrow. That's relatively cooler. Then near 100 Wednesday and into the 90s later in the week. 76-year-old Palmdale man died after his car went into a canal near Arvin over the weekend. The Highway Patrol says he made a sharp turn near Bear Mountain Boulevard and Rockpile Road, and firefighters continue to work the Antelope Fire near Highway 46. Forward progress has been stopped, and crews are building more containment lines. The Bakersfield Condors are looking for people who want a game day job this season. Openings include mascot assistant, t-shirt cannon operator, ice crew, merchandise sales, 50-50 ticket sellers, and an in-game host. The Condors open the preseason at home September 25th with a regular season home opener October 17th. I'm Rob Archer in the Kern Newsroom with news every half hour and when it breaks on News Talk 96.1 and AM 1230 KERN.
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5: Hi, everybody. And a very pleasant good afternoon to you, wherever you may be, however you may be listening, however you may be viewing for those subscribing on YouTube. This is the Ralph Bailey Show. On the 10th day of August, we are live. I have returned from vacation. Want to thank Jennifer Van Alstyne, Kathy Abernathy, Clayton Campbell, David Dowdy, and Rick Bentley for filling in last week for me. Truly appreciate that. Had an uneventful birthday, which is a birdie as far as I'm concerned. It's not even par. It's a birdie. That it wasn't cataclysmic. I didn't get punched. I didn't get elevation sickness. I didn't go somewhere where everything was closed.
6: You didn't get chased off by bears?
5: That's the same place. That's
6: the same place. Right. That is the same place.
5: Pine Mountain Club, where I went for my birthday on a Tuesday, and only one restaurant opens up until Friday. Didn't find that out until 2021. Or 22, I think it was. And then, yes, found out that bears were roaming the area and were on the deck where I was staying at an Airbnb. And the final straw was, before I went to bed, I was out on the deck with the owners, and the female, the wife, said, oh, by the way, make sure you keep your sliding glass door locked because the bears can get up on their hind feet and open the sliding glass doors. And that's when I said, don't worry about it, because I won't be here. But I want to thank everybody for the kind thoughts and wishes. I had one listener. Renee, did you wish me a happy birthday and send me $20? I think she literally sent me $20, which was the most bizarre birthday gift of them all. But I got a box of Pro V's with the number 42 on them. I like when people know what I want. You know what I mean? Like, it's crazy you get birthday gifts or Christmas gifts and it has nothing to do with who you are or what you do or what you want. You know what I'm saying? It's like getting underwear for a birthday present. Well, look at our girl today. Good googly moogly. We got a busy show this afternoon. I'm going to go off on the worst business I have ever seen in my life. And believe me, I've seen some bad businesses. But the WNBA is the biggest joke in the history of sports. And I can guarantee you one thing, absolutely guarantee you one thing. What is this broad's name? Kathy Engelbert. She'll be unemployed very soon.

0: There's no way in the world they bring this woman back. I'll explain in just a second. Plus, Dr. Jeet Singh is going to join us at the bottom of the hour, and we're lucky to have him because the president signed an executive order, talking about vaccines, what vaccines are still on the list for Health and Human Services and what are not. And we'll get into that with Dr. Jeet Singh, along with the outbreak in measles, which I don't think is coincidental with this whole RFK vaccination question. We'll get into that with Dr. Jeet Singh. Mike Turnipseed makes a rare Monday appearance. I don't know if you guys read in the newspaper. That's all I've been doing is reading. And I literally did not. I got back in town and talk about a transition from 87 degrees to 106. Good God Almighty.
1: Slaps you in the face, doesn't it?
0: Dude, I played golf yesterday early. And on the back, I was like, this is crazy. Got off the course around noon. And we made the turn around 9, and it was 99 degrees when we made the turn. It was crazy. Crazy. But I forgot what I was talking about. Oh, Turnipseed and what I've been reading. And I don't know if you guys are aware of this, but the council had an assessment of Christian Clegg, our city manager, and 2 of the 7 have no confidence in Mr. Clegg. We'll talk about that with Mr. Turnipseed. He's got some very poignant things to say about that. The Rafael Estrada case has gone to the jury, as well as the Tupac Shakur case is going to trial. Have you known about this? This is more your generation than, no, I guess it is more my generation, actually. Tupac is more me than you, I would think.
1: Yeah, because he generationally died.
0: In 96.
1: Oh, so I was 3.
0: 96.
1: So yeah.
0: Oh, yeah, it's more me than you. But I did not know that they had a man in custody, Dwayne Keith Davis, who they say, well, actually, he says that he orchestrated this murder. And he's been going around to, I told you about the Vlad podcast that you weren't aware of. He was on that. He was on BET. He wrote a memoir. He is his own key witness. He is the key witness for the defense, I'm assuming. And he's the key witness for the prosecution. Because he's been running around town thinking that he wasn't going to get prosecuted. And now he is. And it's a great case to discuss. Maybe we'll talk a little bit about it tomorrow with Teresa Goldner. But other than Dwayne Davis, the prosecution has nothing. They don't have the car. They don't have the gun. They think they have a motive. Tupac was involved in a fight before the fight. Let me explain. Mike Tyson was scheduled to fight that night. That's why Tupac was in town. That's why all the celebrities were in town for the big Mike Tyson fight. They, you know, partying for 3 days and see a 3-minute fight. And before the fight, they ran into Dwayne Davis's nephew, they being Tupac and his gang member friends. The nephew was part of another gang that had been involved in a crime against Tupac and the boys. So when they saw Davis's nephew, they beat the crap out of him. In fact, there's video of them beating the crap out of this kid. And so the motive, apparently, is Davis and his gang members had to strike back. And Davis has been crowing about this for years. And now he gets to testify about it before they send him off to jail. We'll get into that. I'll explain why there will be a lockout come December in Major League Baseball and why I'm taking the players' position on this. The players have a better position than the owners. And you say, well, how can you say that, Ralph? Has baseball ever been more popular than it is right now? Have we had a better World Series than the one we just had? Not in a long, long time, Jack. And the reality is, a team like the Chicago White Sox, who lost 120 games a year or two ago, is now competing for a playoff berth. The Toronto Blue Jays were 6 inches away, maybe 3 inches away, from being world champions. And the reality is...

0: is there shouldn't be a salary cap, but there should be a salary ceiling, if that makes sense. Really, it should be basement. You see what I'm saying? A salary basement, but a salary ceiling on the bottom side, whether you call it a basement or a ceiling, whatever you want to call it. There should be a minimum of what you have to spend. Because here's what's going on. Chris and I open a restaurant. Chris Burdick Restaurant, Ralph Bailey Restaurant. And we do wonderfully for a year. We're doing incredible revenue for a year. Chris takes 60% of his revenue and invests it back into his restaurant, pockets 40%. I take 60, 70% of the profits. I put it back in my pocket. I invest 30%. Who do you think is going to be the better restaurant in 2 years, 3 years, 5 years? It's going to be the Burdick Restaurant. And that's what's going on in Major League Baseball. Because if it were all about money, then why have the Yankees been in one World Series in the last 20 years? Why is Juan $720 million Soto on one of the worst teams in baseball? If it's simply, strictly, exclusively about money, these teams should be surviving. The White Sox shouldn't be winning. The Rays shouldn't be competitive every year. All these teams that are being competitive, what are you complaining about? Baseball ratings have never been higher. Baseball's never been as popular. And yet you're going to kill the golden goose. Let me tell you something. If there is a lockout and it's extended like 94 and they lose the World Series like they did in 94, the last time the owners tried to put a salary cap on, there may not be, as I forget who said it, I think it was Calipari who said, McHale and Bird and Parrish ain't walking through that door. Well, let me tell you something. If there's a lockout and baseball loses a season, Mark McGwire and Sammy Sosa ain't walking through that door. Because that's what saved baseball. People were through. They were done. These spoiled freaking $100 millionaires are complaining that they want more money. We're done. We're not going. Attendance was at its lowest. Ratings was at its lowest. And all of a sudden, Mark McGwire and Sammy Sosa go on one of the most compelling, most eye-watching, eye-capturing runs we've ever seen in baseball. And baseball is saved. But let me tell you something. They ain't walking through that door. They're not walking through that door. Just saying. Baseball is about to kill the golden goose if they don't create some kind of salary basement that forces Pittsburgh to invest. Because a lot of people could have got, because you know what started this whole discussion is Scooble. While I was gone, is it Tarik?
1: Tarik, yeah.
0: Tarik Scooble came to the Dodgers, and everybody's like, oh, there's definitely going to be a lockout. Well, there was going to be a lockout.
1: Yeah, there was always going to be a lockout.
0: Anybody could have rented Scooble. We are renting Scooble. Now, are we going to sign him next year? Probably. Probably. When he starts to get used to his Brentwood, Bel Air, Beverly Hills, Malibu mansion? When he starts to get used to 76 degrees on Christmas Day? When he's out to dinner and he's sitting next to Denzel Washington and Jack Nicholson? Is he going to stay in L.A.? Probably. But everybody could have rented the guy just like we did. So I just don't want to hear it. Quick timeout. We'll get into the WNBA after the break. It's the Ralph Bailey Show live on this 10th day of August. 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
2: And the world's all right with you. So the WNBA is making news, but it's just the worst run business I've ever seen. I've seen some bad businesses run, I can tell you. But this is the worst thing I've ever seen because, there's so many different layers. I don't even know where to begin. But I guess you have to start with Enos Kanter Freedom and Royce White, who are two very physical, very male, dominating former NBA players who want to enter the WNBA. And I've talked about this. I said, wait until this happens, because this will burst the dam. And that's why Engelbert will have nothing to do with the decision, because she's an idiot. She's an absolute idiot. I've got so much to talk about. I'm trying to squeeze this in and trying to tell so many different stories, because they obviously have a race issue, clearly. They not only have a race issue, but they have a sexual orientation issue in the WNBA, because the league was essentially built on black women. There's no question about that. The Cheryl Millers, the Swoops, the Lisa Leslies. Yeah, there was the Sue Birds, and there was the Diana, whatever her name was. But it was predominantly black women that put this on the map, that got it up on its feet. Not that they made any money. They were, basically held up by the NBA. But the NBA went through this as well. The NBA definitely went through this as well. During the 1970s, when the Knicks had an all-black team. And let me tell you something. New Yorkers were not calling them the New York Knickerbockers, if you smell what I'm cooking. And it caused a great stir. There had never been an entire NBA team with nothing but brothers. In fact, when the first all-black starting lineup came out in the NBA, it was an issue. And then it popped up again in the 80s when Dennis Rodman said, if Larry Bird, here's the scenario, and I only got a couple of minutes, and I got to get through all this. The Celtics are coming off their 86 championship, where we got bounced out in the semifinals by the Rockets, Houston Rockets, Ralph Sampson. And they're playing the Pistons. And it was that series where Isaiah Thomas throws the game away. They should have won that series, but he threw the game away. 5 seconds left. All they have to do is inbound the ball. Isaiah Thomas, like an idiot, lobs a pass in the backcourt. Larry steals it, gives it to Dennis Johnson. He lays it up, and they win. And they end up winning that series. Well, at the end of the series, they were so frustrated that they lost, knowing that they should have beaten the Celtics, and then they'd go on to beat us and win two in a row. That was that Joe Dumars, Bill Laimbeer, Rick Mahorn, Rodman team, that Rodman came out and said, if Larry Bird were a black man, he'd be an average player. He'd just be another good player, which, of course, was absurd. And it was Dennis Rodman, so who cares? Then they went to Isaiah Thomas, who was the leader of that club, arguably the best player, maybe Joe Dumars, but Isaiah was a badass. He truly was. Should have been on that 92 All-Star team, that Olympic team, the greatest team ever put together, but he didn't get along with Jordan, and Jordan got to call the shots, and Isaiah wasn't on that team. I mean, Isaiah Thomas or John Stockton. I mean, be real. Anyway, they go to Thomas, because who pays attention to Dennis Rodman? You know what I'm saying? He's wearing a dress in the locker room. But they go to Isaiah Thomas, and Isaiah agrees with him that Larry Legend would just be an average guy if he were black. Well, of course, people were going nuts because the NBA was in the process of killing their golden goose. The NBA was going nowhere. And then they get handed the perfect scenario. White guy, black guy. Boston, LA. Celtics, Lakers. Michigan State, Indiana State. Still the most watched college game in the history of college basketball. And they get handed to the NBA as rivals. And what did the NBA do? They played it up. When the Lakers played, the Celtics

0: Celtics played in a doubleheader right after them. Because the Lakers and the Celtics only play twice a year. Once in L.A., once in Boston. But you better believe, when I was growing up in the 80s, that on Saturdays, when they had a doubleheader, it was Lakers-Houston, Celtics-Knicks. They played it up. Engelbert gets handed Caitlin Clark, the Magic Johnson of the WNBA, and they don't even play her up. They don't even play her up. Now, two things can be true at the same time. I absolutely understand the resentment of the black women in the league, but it's different for men and women. And you can call me a misogynist if you want, but the NBA handled it. You know how they handled it? Before the NBA Finals, they had a press conference where they flew Isaiah out to L.A. They had a press conference with him and Bird. So obviously now it's one thing to say something at your locker with about a bunch of reporters and you got a towel on. But it's another thing for you to be flown out to L.A. and have to sit there and say it in front of Larry Bird. You're just an average guy if you've been black. So obviously Isaiah had to walk it back. Larry said, I don't give a damn. I'm trying to get ready for Magic and Kareem. And they squashed it. They absolutely squashed it. And now you talk to any NBA player that played with Bird and they're like, dude was a bad man. They squashed it. They got over it. And the league survived. And unless they get a commissioner in the WNBA who are going to highlight the players that are making money, like Caitlin Clark, like Sophie Cunningham, like Olivia Mills. Or is it Miles? I don't even know. But I bet none of you know. And she's one of the best players in the league. I bet 50% of you don't know who Asia Wilson is. And she's the single best player of the league. They're doing nothing to prop up their players. And now they're in the midst of a transgender issue where people were coming out and bagging on Sophie Cunningham for what she said about transgender players and just the simple common sense of it. We should be playing with women because, I don't know, it's the Women National Basketball Association. If you're a man, you should be playing in the National Basketball Association. But they're not smart enough to understand this. And I'm telling you, this Engelbert broad, gone. Gone. And you're going to see they're going to bring in an NBA executive, a mid to upper level NBA executive man who's going to run the league, who's going to accentuate the stories. Because truly, and I watched two WNBA games this weekend, they've got a decent product. A decent product. Not a great product, because Angel Reese and these girls are, it's not just Angel Reese too, because I watched the Fever game in its entirety. These girls miss layups, they miss easy shots, and then they've got a couple of players that are outstanding, but they won't prop them up. They've got a serious, serious issue. And if they don't make the right decisions, they're going to kill the golden goose. Quick time out. We make a transition into medicine. Dr. Jeet Singh joins us next.
1: Keith Peters in Washington. President Trump has signed an executive order that calls for spacing out childhood vaccines into separate medical visits and splitting the combined measles, mumps, and rubella vaccine into three different shots. Trump has long suspected that the number or timing of vaccines could play a role in autism spectrum disorder. Canada has put its military on standby to help battle wildfires in British Columbia, where one person has died and thousands have been forced to flee their homes as fast-moving blazes are wreaking destruction. Defense Minister David McGuinty said on Monday that the Canadian Armed Forces are in constant contact with provincial and federal officials. On Wall Street, the Dow down by 61 points, the NASDAQ dropped 85. More details at srnnews.com.
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3: I'm Rob Archer. Bakersfield now has to find a new site for a public safety radio tower planned for Southwest Bakersfield. The city council voted 5-2 to block the proposed location near Holmes and Ronald Reagan Elementary School. Police and fire officials

0: say the tower is still needed to improve radio coverage for emergency crews. One alternative could delay the project by 1 to 2 years and add up to $1.5 million. The Bakersfield Condors are hiring for game day jobs. Openings include mascot assistant, t-shirt cannon operator, ice crew, merchandise sales, and an in-game host. Kern County cooling centers are open until 8 tonight as the extreme heat warning continues. Temperatures should start dropping tomorrow, but still hot with a high around 104, 105. 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
4: I've got some more on the WNBA. I didn't even get to the Carrington-Sophia Cunningham situation. But first, we're off to Centric Health to talk to the finest cardiologist in the land. It's a Monday, so Dr. Jeet Singh joins us. How are you, Dr. J?
5: I'm good. How are you doing, Ralph?
4: Doing well. Coming off a vacation and another birthday, unfortunately. But I'm doing well, thank you. How did you, what was your reaction to your son's second radio interview?
5: Well, that was fantastic.
4: Yeah, it was. He was very, very good. He was funny, too. He was funny.
5: He is. He learns from the best. That's you.
4: I'm going to have him back on. We're going to talk sports before he goes off to college. Said he wants to do that. So I'm going to have him back on. It's coincidental. I know I said we're going to talk about measles and West Nile virus. But this morning, the president, and it's kind of connected to measles, I suppose, signed an executive order regarding vaccinations. They want to spread the vaccinations out as opposed to having them all at one time. And they've ruled out all but 11 vaccinations that they still consider mandatory. Measles, mumps, rubella, diphtheria, tetanus, pertussis. I don't know what that is. What is that? Pertussis? P-E-R-T?
5: It's a dry hacking cough.
4: Okay. Polio, pneumococcal diseases, HPV, and varicella, which I found out this morning, is chickenpox. Is that right?
5: That's correct.
4: So those are the ones that they're... Now, the ones that they're saying you should talk about with your doctor is hepatitis A and B, rotavirus, meningococcal disease, if I pronounce that right, influenza, and COVID-19. And I just wanted to get your thoughts on that. I think this all started with Robert Kennedy, and actually it started with celebrities who started spitting out, I think, disinformation about autism and that these vaccinations were causing autism. What are your thoughts on all of this?
5: Lately, it has been controversial regarding vaccination, but in general, I mean, there is a CDC guidelines, and it's coming first to, you want to talk about measles?
4: Absolutely. Absolutely, because we've seen a rise in that, and I think part of that is this question mark we placed on vaccinations, where people just aren't getting vaccinated the way they used to.
5: Yeah. So basically, you know, measles itself is very contagious, and it's not uncommon for adults to see measles, but the population which is at risk is who have low immunity or patients who have not taken measles in childhood, measles infection or had a vaccination for it. But it's clinically, like, you know, you will have nasopharyngeal symptoms like dripping nose, you'll have red eyes, you'll be having low-grade fever, you'll have a rash. All these symptoms, they usually come over the period of time, and you miss that window period.
4: Yeah.
5: But you can get it tested by blood test. And as the awareness is rising for measles right now and about all the vaccinations in general, I mean, it's just that to spread the word and treat the patient just by supportive therapy, just like we used to do for

0: COVID.
1: Yeah.
0: But if it comes in adults, it can cause a lot of multi-organ damage, as you can expect, causing encephalitis, pneumonia, and other symptoms, GI. So it can affect a lot of systems.
1: Yeah. You mentioned the CDC, the Center for Disease Control and Prevention, down in Atlanta, down by Emory University, as a matter of fact. And my question is, what's going on with Dr. Fauci, the text messages and the diary where he kind of said one thing publicly and said another thing privately, and then today there was revelations about him having doubts about the second dose, having issues with first trimester pregnant women. But he didn't say that out loud, but we now know he believed that in his diary. Is that part of the problem, that we have now created a question mark with science and the CDC, which used to be,
0: yes,
1: you know, the Bible? If the CDC said, stand on your head, we all stood on our head. But now there's a question mark.
0: It has become a question mark, and people have lost confidence.
1: Absolutely.
0: It has been a political influence, and as you know, the whole thing, that's what happened. People start losing trust because CDC is saying something. And this was happening, if you remember, there was a doctor of CDC from Brown University, and he was giving parallel recommendations when the COVID was going on. So it has made us very vague in our thought process.
1: Yeah.
0: That unfortunately has happened. But I'll go by the CDC recommendations still. And there are, for COVID, influenza, or all the other diseases that you have labeled, there is a specific guideline now they are talking about. So it's good to talk to the primary care doctor and get yourself a list of immunizations which have been recommended, and discuss and start thinking about it.
1: Yeah. We're talking with Dr. Jeet Singh, as we do each and every other Monday. What about the combining the injections? The science behind that is, if you combine them, you're less likely to miss one. In other words, if you stage them out the way the Trump administration wants to do, who's to say that you're going to come back for that third or fourth or fifth injection, as opposed to having them all in one day? They want to stretch it out because they believe there's some connection with these massive vaccinations and autism. Is there any true science that connects the two?
0: Yes, I mean, you can administer multiple vaccines at the same visit, but it has to be at separate injection sites. And the caution should be that different vaccines should never be mixed in the same syringe unless it is supplied by a licensed combination product.
1: Right.
0: And this is consistent with CDC, ACIP, general best practices. To mention, like, the most vaccines can be administered simultaneously without impairing antibody response or increasing the adverse reactions. And the interesting part is there is no mention that there is any upper limit to the number of vaccines that can be received by a patient in a single visit. So having all these evidences that they have tested in the laboratory, they are trying to emphasize getting it done just for the compliance reason, you know?
1: Yeah.
0: Just to give you an example, like if vaccines more likely to cause local reaction, like if you give a tetanus injection or PCV or, you know, for syncytial virus, then you have to be careful because sometimes they cause a lot of pain, so obviously you should give it on a different limb.
1: Right.
0: But doctors are educated about it. You have to make sure you go to the right doctor.
1: Sure.
0: For it. But patients should start asking questions. That's what I will say.
1: Yeah. And I've always talked about, whenever I talk about my own health, you have to be your own advocate. You can't just sit there and say yes and nod your head. You do have to ask questions. You have to challenge. And you have to, you know, don't feel hesitant to ask questions of your physician.
0: Yeah, I mean, I have given these lectures

0: of churches in the past and men's breakfast meetings that Draco goes, you know,
1: mm-hmm.
0: Draco Matthews.
1: Mm-hmm.
0: There were questions to me that if you are giving influenza vaccine, can a patient get a COVID-19 vaccine? Yes, you can, but obviously in a different limb. And that's what you have to just be concerned about. But try to get it done, especially around September or October, because that's when the flu season starts.
2: Right.
0: And as the winters come, I mean, that's the best time to cover yourself, especially with the older population or patients with diabetes or have other comorbidities which make you less immune.
2: Absolutely. Absolutely. Any final thoughts before I let you go?
0: No, I think it's an important topic, but on periodic basis, we should talk about it.
2: Yeah. Like
0: for men's to get a herpes zoster injection and other injections or vaccines.
2: Yeah.
0: Because I was surprised. I was asked to myself to take a vaccine, and I'm planning to take myself next week.
2: Yeah. And I'm getting ready for my flu shot in September. I know that.
0: I mean, get yourself immune, but do what the CDC guidelines are.
2: Yeah. I'm still a believer in science. That's just me. Call me crazy.
0: Me too.
2: Yeah, call me crazy. Always good to talk to you, Dr. J. I appreciate you taking the time and coming on the program.
0: Thank you so much for having me.
2: All right. Take care.
0: Take care.
2: Dr. J, Dr. Jeet Singh. We must step aside when we come back. I've got more on the WNBA. I've got some audio that I want you to hear because I didn't even address really the big news story. I led with the men getting into the WNBA just because I love that angle. But the real story that put the WNBA on the map over the weekend was this absolute cheap shot by this Dejan Carrington, who then, after she levels Sophia Cunningham midair, tomahawked her, cracked her across the face, she went back in the locker room and wrote white privilege. I'll explain why this is absurd beyond just the race issue. And I'll explain why two things can be true at the same time, where there can be natural resentment and natural stupidity all at the same time. All at the same time. It's the dumbest business I've ever seen run in my life. The WNBA. What do you expect? It's run by a bunch of women. I just thought I'd throw that out there. More truth to that than quick timeout. Coming right back. It's TRBS on a Monday. Right here on News Talk 96.1 and AM 1230. 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
2: You know, it must be nice to be able to retire like Serena Williams and then say, I'm unretired. But for most of us, that's not the case. 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And that's why I always stress that the smartest financial move I have ever made happened about 10 years ago when I became a client at Messmaker and Petrie Wealth Advisors. 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Call Daniel Petrie at 395-9400, 395-9400, or just tune in on Thursdays. He appears here every Thursday at 4:30, and his office is located right on the corner of 21st and Oak. 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
7: Going blacker and older. And of course, in my 4 days of doing absolutely nothing, from Thursday to Sunday, I did absolutely nothing but eat, play one round of golf, go to the bathroom, and smoke a lot of THC. That's all I did for 4 days. Barely left my apartment. Thursday, Friday, Saturday, I went out and had lunch. Sunday, went and played golf. Just absolutely was just a bump in a log. It was amazing. And what's even more amazing, I enjoyed it. I absolutely enjoyed it. I'm not ready for retirement. I couldn't do that. I was itching to get back to work today. I really was, believe it or not. Stella in the chat room reminds me that we lost several people and I don't know what to call it, animals. Jackie passed away, the eagle that we've been following for like 2 or 3 years, finally succumbed to her red blood cell level was incredibly low, and she'd been in a fight with a couple of young bucks, young eagles up there in Big Bear Valley, and just couldn't survive. And we also lost Don Nelson, one of the greatest basketball coaches and one of the great Celtics of all time, and a man that I got to work with, and I'm sure most of you knew and probably felt that you knew him personally, Don Clark passed away. And I'll talk about that a little bit later in the program, because I had a great relationship with Don Clark. I really did. I worked at KBAK for two, three years, and we were on the same shift. We were on the night shift. He was the 11 o'clock anchor, and I was the 11 o'clock live guy. And I have some fond memories of Don Clark. He's a brilliant man, absolutely brilliant cat. I gave him a book. I gave him a Kennedy book that he had not read. He went to Harvard and lived in Boston for a long time, so he was a huge Kennedy guy. And we used to just go back and forth about Kennedy's and the assassination. And I mentioned this book by Robert Caro, and he had never read it. And I literally brought it in the next day, let's say on a Thursday, and he returned.

0: it to me on a Friday. And I said, no, Don, I want you to have this. I want you to read it. And he said, I read it. And I was like, you read this book in a day? He's like, yeah. I get home around 11:45, midnight. And I'm, you know, I still got the juices from anchoring. And I stayed up until about 4, 5 this morning, and I read it. And I was just like, jeez. Right. Really nice man. Really nice man. There's a great story about my dad and Don Clark and how they met in the mall. It's a funny story that I'm going to tell later in the program. But in the meantime, we're still on WNBA. And I buried the lead, and it's this foul by DeJuan Carrington against Sophie Cunningham. And let me explain something to you, if you've never played basketball. There are four fouls that you can make on a breakaway layup, okay? There are four fouls. A, the first foul is, I'm going to try to get the ball. I'm going to try to come from behind him and move my body in a way where I don't bump him and try to get the ball. That's A. B is, this has been a physical game. They've been physical with us. We've been physical with them. So I'm going to try to block the shot, but if I bang into him, I'm not going to worry about it. I'm willing to take the fouls. I only have two personals, and I'm going to try to block the shot, but this is a physical game, and I'm going to send a message, and I'm going to block it. I might knock him down. That's two. Then there's C, three. Kevin McHale did it to Kurt Rambis. Bill Laimbeer did it to Larry Bird, where Larry Bird literally after the fight picked up a basketball and threw it at Laimbeer. And there's DeJuan Carrington. And that's called headhunting, where you're not in any way going for the ball. There's no way in the world you can look at that video where she takes Sophie Cunningham and hits her on the side of the head and claim that you were going for the ball. There's just no way. But Monica McNutt was able to somehow say this.
1: Do you think the commissioner needs to respond to these sorts of things so the conversation doesn't fester and get out of control where it's something other than basketball, Monica?
2: Okay, Courtney, this is interesting. I want to just take a moment to stop down on something that I heard Cheryl Miller say over the weekend, and she obviously is a Hall of Famer. But her sentiment overall was that it's important that the game continue to be protected and that folks that are using the game for their own personal narratives, that noise needs to be set aside. Now, to go all the way back to your question, this particular play to me was a hard basketball play. Now, there is obviously more
0: Stop.
2: Of a conversation.
0: She has no idea what she's talking about. None. To claim that that was a basketball play where she hit the girl, go Google it. For those that aren't basketball fans that haven't seen it, go Google it. Just put in Cunningham Carrington. I guarantee it'll come up. Is that her last name, Carrington?
3: I'm pretty sure that's her name. But yeah.
0: DeJuan Carrington.
3: Yeah.
0: Just Carrington Cunningham. It'll pop up. And if you tell me if that was a basketball play. And then, this is how screwed up the league is. This is how just dysfunctional the league is. This is, believe it or not, this is Sophie Cunningham's coach, Stephanie White. Now remember, for those that don't follow the WNBA, Cunningham was the victim. DeJuan Carrington was the suspect in our little drama. She slapped the girl on the head in midair. And there are just some rules in sports. You don't go after a guy's knees, and you don't hit a player that's in midair. Why either one of those? Because you could ruin their career. And that's not what we're out here to do. We may be out here to hurt one another, but we're not out here to injure one another. You see what I'm saying? There's a difference between being injured and being hurt. Do I want to hurt you? Yes. Do I want to injure you and end your career? No. We're in a very elite club, and we should all keep it within ourselves. And that's generally the rule in sports. You do not hit a player midair. They could crack their skull. They could break their pelvis. They could hurt their back. You just don't do it. They're just too vulnerable. Here is Sophie Cunningham's coach.
4: I mean, look, it was a hard foul. I don't think that Dejanay intentionally came out to get her across the neck like she did, but it did happen, and I thought it was the right call. But, you know, I one of the things about Nay is that she's going to play her butt off, man. She's going to compete. Nobody's going to go walking in for a layup. And so I don't oppose the hard foul.

0: But I also don't think that she intentionally went for the neck.
1: Now, what you need to know is the video, because Caitlin Clark is sitting right next to her. And when she goes into this diatribe, Caitlin Clark puts her head down, meaning you don't do this. Did you notice that Cunningham's coach never mentions Cunningham? And she says when she hit her in the neck, she wasn't doing it on purpose. How do you hit somebody in the neck trying to go for the ball? The ball is here, the neck is here, and you just missed? What you say as a coach is, I thought it was a dirty foul. There's no question about that. You don't hit my player when she's vulnerable in midair. You just don't do that. I played Stephanie White. I'm Stephanie White. I played, and I would have never done that. Hit a player in their body as they're in midair. It was a horrible play, and I think she should be suspended. Now there's talk about suspending her for the rest of the year. That's crazy. But to have Monica McNutt claim that it was just a basketball play is crazy. Final, how much time we got? This is the play-by-play. It's even the play-by-play is horrible. Here's the play-by-play. Listen to the play.
2: Up ahead of the field, lays it in. Plus the foul. And then Cunningham gets into the face of Dejanay Carrington right away in the aftermath. And Cunningham has to be separated.
1: My point in all of this is they didn't even mention the foul. If you listen back, I'm in too much of a hurry, but if you listen back to that, we might talk about it later. They didn't say, oh my God, what a foul. Because Chick certainly did when McHale took down Rambis. Johnny Most, the Celtic announcer, certainly did when Lambeer took down Bird. But these idiots don't know basketball where they're just like, oh, it's just another foul. Quick timeout. Mike Turnipseed joins us on this Monday.
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5: News this hour from Town Hall. I'm Keith Peters in Washington. President Trump signed a sweeping executive order to scale back childhood immunizations. Mr. Trump says his executive order revamps childhood vaccine recommendations, calling for them to be spaced out.
6: So the MMR, we want to have separate visits, separate times. The vaccine being broken into three separate single doses and vaccines being administered in separate visits. For example, at 1 year, you should have five separate visits for vaccines rather than getting them all in the same day.
5: The renewed focus on vaccines marks a departure from his administration's recent efforts to emphasize less controversial health policies ahead of November's midterms. Today, Joint Base Charleston in South Carolina has been officially renamed Joint Base Lindsey Graham. Senator Darlene Graham says it's fitting that a Joint Air Force Base Naval Weapons Station in Lindsey Graham's home state is being renamed for him.
7: What an honor for my brother, and what a tribute to his 33 years of service. Lindsey loved the Air Force. He loved its mission. He loved wearing the uniform of his country. His interest in foreign affairs and national security started with his service in the Air Force. Many of you don't know this, but Lindsey originally wanted to be a pilot. He actually got his pilot's license in high school, but he had issues with hearing in one ear. So he chose to become a lawyer instead, and the rest, of course, is history.
5: Canada has put its military on standby to help battle wildfires in British Columbia, where one person has died and thousands have been forced to flee their homes as fast-moving blazes are wreaking destruction. On Wall Street, the Dow down by 61 points, the NASDAQ dropped 85. More on these stories at townhall.com.
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4: A deadly crash on 24th Street. I'm Rob Archer. A man was hit by several vehicles near 24th and Oak early this morning. Police say some of the drivers did not stop. The man died at the scene. Westbound 24th was closed for several hours while officers investigated, but the road reopened. Police are asking anyone who saw what happened to get in touch. The worst of the heat should finally start easing tomorrow. Bakersfield could still reach around 108 to 110 today, and an extreme heat warning stays in effect until 8 tonight. Kern County cooling centers are open until 8. Free rides can be had by calling 211. Tomorrow should be a few degrees cooler, relatively, with highs dropping closer to 104 or 105. By Thursday, forecasters expect highs back in the 90s. Firefighters are working the Antelope Fire near Highway 46 along the Kern and San Luis Obispo County line. The fire burned more than 2,400 acres over the weekend. Crews stopped its forward progress and containment's growing. The cause is still under investigation. A 76-year-old Palmdale man died after his car went into a canal near Arvin over the weekend. The Highway Patrol says the man was driving on property near Bear Mountain Boulevard and Rockpile Road when he made a sharp turn and went into the canal. He was the only one in the car. Bakersfield has to find a new site for a public safety radio tower. The council voted 5-2 to block the proposed location near Holmes and Ronald Reagan Elementary School. Police and fire officials say the tower is still needed. And the Bakersfield Condors are hiring for game day jobs before the new season, including mascot assistant, ice crew, merchandise sales, t-shirt cannon operator, and in-game host. I'm Rob Archer in the Kern Newsroom with news every half hour and when it breaks on News Talk 96.1 and AM 1230 KERN.
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8: 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Coming to the bottom of the hour, we'll get into the Rafael Estrada case. The jury has that case. They are deliberating. And I'm starting to get scared, to be honest with you, because I thought this was an absolute slam dunk. I don't know how long they've been deliberating. Whether they go on Friday, Chris? Do you remember what day they started?
9: I do not, if I'm being honest.
8: Well, I mean, I would have thought it would take a matter of hours. Rafael Estrada is the man who was accused of barging in on his son's graduation party at his father-in-law's house, where his wife, who was trying to divorce him, had moved. In fact, she had asked him to sign divorce papers that day. And according to witnesses, he showed up in a drunken stupor and got into an argument at the graduation party at the father-in-law's house and then killed his wife, allegedly. That trial is going on. And the trial of Dwayne Keith Davis, the man accused of killing Tupac Shakur, a case that I thought would never, ever be solved, just like the Biggie case. But apparently, they think they've got their man. We'll talk about that. And we'll talk a little baseball in the five, and I'll tell some stories about the late Don Clark. But in the meantime, despite his promises to come in studio, because we have YouTube, and that's why we have YouTube, so we can show off our guests, Michael Turnipseed joins us via the Rogers Brandon Global Telephone Network. Mr. Turnipseed, I appreciate you taking the time. Would have been nice for you to ramble down the road and join us live in studio, but

0: I guess
1: I'll be in there Thursday, Ralph.
0: All right, I guess that's good enough. Wanted to talk about the story that two of the council members, Zach Bashatash and the outgoing Ken Weir, have an issue with City Manager Christian Clegg, as I do. What say you, sir?
1: Well, this happened last Wednesday night. They had a closed session meeting at the 3:30, and they were working on the evaluation, and this is the second or third meeting that they've had, which is not uncommon, because they have a limited amount of time between meetings. And they're supposed to be working on his evaluation. And according to, can we quote the story in the paper, or do you want me to say that? Can I quote the Californian?
0: Yeah.
1: Well, basically, Ken Weir came out after closed session and basically said that he had no confidence in Mr. Clegg's abilities. And then Mr. Bashatash came out and said, I'd like to echo, here's where it gets in what happens in closed session and what you're not supposed to say. He said, I'd like to echo the same sentiment Council Weir made during the closed session. I don't have any faith in our city manager. Well, the point is, when seven people are in a closed room with all the city attorneys there during this discussion, it's personnel matter. A lot of things are personal. I mean, generally they come out and they say we don't have any comment. And obviously it started a whirlwind because all the other council members have to get interviewed and start talking about things too. And it's just the fracture in the city council is really quite significant. And we wonder what's going on. And in this article, I just want to say, I don't agree with Andre Gonzalez a lot, but his quote to the Californian was, the city council has to provide the vision through direction to the city manager. We're elected by the people, and the people are the ultimate boss. I almost fell out of my chair when I read that.
0: Hold on. Before you give Mr. Gonzalez a lot of credit, that's the way municipal government is run, but that's not the way our municipal government's run. He's lost his mind. You really think that it's the city council, it's the seven dwarfs that come up with the ideas that put forward our city? No, it's not. It's staff. No. It's a bunch of 30-year-old Arizona State graduates who've got city government jobs, and they say something, and the seven dwarfs come in and stamp it yes or no. These guys aren't coming up with ideas, and if they do, they're self-serving ideas that puts money in their own pockets. Don't give him credit for that. Yes, that's the way. That's the way. Let me finish. That's the way municipal government is supposed to run, but that is no way close to way in the manner in which Bakersfield's municipal government is run, in my opinion. I'll shut up now.
1: Ralph, 30 of 4. And for the past three and three quarter years, there has been a voting majority of Arias, Gonzalez, Carr, and Smith. And there has been a minority most of the time. 100% of the time, it's either Ken Weir or Bashatash. Sometimes they both agree, and sometimes they get Coleman to join them. But for the most of the time, the votes at the city council are 6-1 or 5-2. And what happens is Mr. Clegg was hired by the city council. He serves at the city council. They could fire him tomorrow. They still tell him what to do. Whether you think or not, every councilman has pet projects that they want to see done.

0: Exactly. I thought I just said that.
1: Individually, that happens. Yes. But the big policy decisions, the adopting of the budgets, the significant decisions, those, you have the two camps. You have the majority and the minority. I can't remember on a major issue having a unanimous vote on anything in the last 3.5 years.
0: But I don't think you're addressing my point.
1: The point was that Ken Weir was vice mayor at the time, and he was the only one who voted against Clegg. He was the vice mayor. He was in all the table. He got the election and had his votes to be the vice mayor. And vice mayor is a powerful position. When you're vice mayor, you get to do some things and do influence.
0: And
1: I'm
0: what?
1: Not saying right, wrong, or indifferent. And I don't say that I don't agree with Ken Weir on a lot of stuff he says. But you don't come out of closed session when you're supposed to have protection of the Brown Act. Now, the way he worded it, he only said, I don't have faith in him. He didn't say what anybody else said. So
0: that's not a violation. Exactly.
1: That's not a violation.
0: Exactly. I was about to tighten you up.
1: Technically, what Vajratesh said when he said the whole idea, I want to echo the sentiment made during closed session. That is when you're on the borderline of saying you're quoting somebody else in a meeting, it's in closed session, and you're supposed to respect the sanctity of closed session because people are there to share their opinions, frankly, and make big decisions about the future of the city. And I mean, this whole thing is just the division we have, but ultimately, and it gets down to the last thing, and I about fell on my chair when I read this, that basically the council sets the priorities, and basically it's the council who's responsible for everything that happens at the city, not the city manager.
0: Do you believe that?
1: Well, that's the way it's supposed to work.
0: I know that, but do you believe that's what happens?
1: Particularly
0: in the wake of Alan Tandy. Do you really think that's the way this city's been run for the last 30 years, where the city council is dictating what goes on and not the city manager? Come on, Michael. Come on.
1: Let's talk in reality.
0: Let's talk in reality. Yes, you have.
1: And Mr. Tandy and the city council, he knew how to...
0: Michael, let's make this simple. Who runs the city?
1: Who is operationally directed? Who sets the policy? There's two different things. I don't think that the city council votes the budget. City council does the evaluation of him. The city council is supposed to hold everybody accountable. Now,
0: who runs the city?
1: Well, who manages the city is Mr. Clegg. Manages,
0: but he doesn't run the city. The city council members are setting policy, and he's just doing what they say. Is that really what you're trying to tell me, Michael?
1: In the real world, that's how it operates.
0: But come on, stop giving me this real world nonsense. We're talking about what's going on in Bakersfield on August 10th, 2026. Does Clegg dictate what goes on, or does the city council? And I'm not going to let this go until you finally say, it's the city manager. And it has been for 30 years. For as long as I've lived here, Alan Tandy has dictated the future of this community. Am I lying?
1: Alan Tandy exactly dictated.
0: Okay, thank you.
1: And I'm not saying that Mr. Clegg is Mr. Tandy.
0: He's not.
1: That's what I'm saying.
0: He couldn't carry his shoe, let alone fill him. But I still don't believe.
1: Tremendous influence over city council members.
0: Why can't you just talk plainly?

0: Ridiculous.
1: Michael, why can't you just talk plainly? Tandy ran the city.
0: Absolutely.
1: Okay, let's just talk plainly so our listeners can understand. He ran the city. Clegg,
0: yes, he did,
1: has the opportunity to run the city because the Seven Dwarfs have no clue, but he doesn't have the leadership qualities that Tandy had, despite Tandy being an SOB. He was an incredible leader. He was.
0: I think that you just said the difference between the two, and that's all I'm going to say. You just categorically stated what Mr. Tandy was, and that Mr. Clegg is not Mr. Tandy.
1: And you know what?
0: That's what I've been saying
1: A part of leadership is, go ask Michael Jordan, is sometimes you got to be a jerk. Go ask Kobe Bryant. Go ask Magic Johnson. Go ask Larry Bird. Sometimes you got to be a jerk. You know, when Larry Bird started his rookie year, he cursed out Pete Maravich, who's one of the greatest players of all time, but he was at the end of his career. And Pete made some comment to Larry, and Larry was like, well, if you didn't suck so badly, we wouldn't be losing. Sometimes a leader has to be a jerk. That's part of leadership. Clegg doesn't have that ability. He is being manipulated by the Seven Dwarfs, who are being manipulated by staff, in my opinion. Are you telling me that I'm wrong? That the city council, that those seven people are actually making policy and telling city staff, this is what we should be doing and this is how we

0: Absolutely.
1: I agree.
0: That's what I'm
1: trying. Not because they aren't pushing agendas. They are pushing agendas.
0: They're pushing
1: personal. What I think is the wrong agendas.
0: And personal agendas.
1: Yes. Wrong, personal. They're pushing things. Like I this last budget, the fact that it was so structurally unbalanced, that didn't come necessarily from the city manager. That came from the, having all the bells and whistles that the city council wants on a broke budget.
0: Yeah.
1: So that's going to have to come to an end. They can't continue to spend $74 million a year that they don't have an income. So there will be a comeuppance, and that's when you're going to see. The city council has two responsibilities, basically. To spend the money and then monitor that it's well managed and we're getting positive outcomes.
0: And create revenue.
1: You ask any city council.
0: And create revenue.
1: And that's where they get an F for sure. They Absolutely. Have done nothing to create revenue. They've done nothing to create economic development.
0: Absolutely.
1: That has been a complete dismal failure.
0: Absolutely.
1: I've said that. I've written that. That is where I have a problem with the council. But that is the council's job to set policy or the guide rails for the staff to do their job. When they adopt the budget, they have set the guide rails for the staff, and the staff has to lead. The staff can't spend more money than the council lets them spend.
0: And that's all I've been saying, that it's rudderless, and that when they do have an agenda, it's a personal one. And when they do make a decision, it's an idiotic one. This whole bike lane thing, this whole restructuring of our streets, just the priorities are so incredibly stupid. There is a reason that we lead or are very high in the state for pedestrian deaths. There was one today at 5:30 in the morning, right down the street from where I live. Now, in most major communities, people aren't walking around 24th Street, a busy, busy street at 5:30 in the morning. In most major communities, you don't have a plethora of homeless people whose main mode of transportation is the bicycle. And they're riding it at midnight and 1 and 2 in the morning to score their meth, or just because they are high and they can't go to sleep, and they're running around in dark clothing and they're getting run down. And the city council, the Seven Dwarfs, actually believe that by creating bike lanes, they'll solve this problem, that it'll suddenly go away. It ain't Richard Bean and Rogers Brandon, bike enthusiasts, who are getting run down in the streets. It's homeless people who use bicycles as their main mode of transportation at 1, 2, 3 o'clock in the morning. And for some reason, the Seven Dwarfs, that just hasn't sunk into their head yet. So they think they're gonna make recreational bike lanes and that'll solve the problem. Crazy.
1: So, Ralph.
0: Crazy.
1: We have a great opportunity coming in November. I don't endorse. I don't do anything. But if the people of Bakersfield really are not happy with what's going on at the city.
0: And they're not.
1: Then we'll see what the elections and how many incumbents get reelected.
0: You're right.
1: That is the question here. It's not you. It's not me. It's the people that show up and vote in November, and they look at Bakersfield, and they're supposed to think, well, did my city councilman do a good job?
0: You're right.
1: It's just like congressmen. 95% of congressmen get reelected just for showing up.
0: We're going to talk with Ryan Cross and Bob Smith here very soon. And you're right. I've never seen a city where councilmen run unopposed. I just have never seen that before in my life.
1: I think they've all of them have an opponent now.
0: Thank God.
1: I don't know if they're a good opponent. I'm not saying, I don't know if they're good opponents. I don't know if they're strong opponents. They were able to get 25 signatures on a piece of paper so I can run. That's not a big fence to climb.
0: Right.
1: And so can they raise money? Can they go door to door? Can they convince the voters? And that's what this is all about.
0: Cassie Biddle can. She will. And she will succeed Ken Weir. I don't think there's any question.

0: About that. That's the good thing. She will be a welcomed addition to the Seven Dwarfs. Appreciate you taking the time on a Monday. We will see you on
1: Anytime,
0: Thursday.
1: Ralph, I love the jabber.
0: All right. Thank you, sir.
1: Bye.
0: Quick timeout. Not a lot of time before we get to the bottom of the hour. It's the Ralph Bailey Show right here on News Talk 96.1 AM 1230. 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
1: You hear that phone going off in the background? We were talking to Mr. Turnipseed. That's why we like our guests in studio. It takes out all the outside elements. You're here. Plus, we're on YouTube. But I guess you can't ask a man to come in twice in 1 week. But we appreciate it. And what's frustrating is why I get so frustrated. And I just realized that listeners don't know my relationship with Mike. So it seems like I'm yelling and screaming at him when I'm just frustrated because I know what we talk about these things and I know what he thinks. And for whatever reason, it won't translate on the show. Like, how long did it take me to get him to say that Alan Tandy ran the city? It took me like 10 minutes to get him to say that. So just say it simply. And the city manager of any city should run the city. It should be his or her vision for how we're going to do this. And you let the city council make the decisions on how to get that done. Quick timeout. Head into the back half of the hour. Don't go anywhere.
2: With SRN News, I'm Keith Peters in Washington. Canada has put its military on standby to help battle wildfires in British Columbia, where one person has died and thousands have been forced to flee their homes as fast-moving blazes are wreaking destruction. Defense Minister David McGinty said on Monday that the Canadian Armed Forces are in constant contact with provincial and federal officials and ready to respond if British Columbia formally requests military assistance. President Trump has signed an executive order calling for revamped childhood vaccine recommendations that promote his long-held belief that certain shots should be spaced out into separate medical visits. The order recommends separating the measles, mumps, and rubella vaccine into three different shots administered in separate visits. On Wall Street, the Dow down by 61 points. More details at SRNNews.com.
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4: I'm Rob Archer. There was a deadly crash on 24th Street. A man was hit by several vehicles near 24th and Oak early this morning. Police say some of the drivers did not stop. The man died at the scene. Officers are asking anyone who saw what happened to get in touch. The worst of the heat should finally start easing tomorrow. Bakersfield could still reach well into the triple digits, maybe up to 110 this afternoon. And the extreme heat warning stays in effect until 8 tonight. Cooling centers are open until 8. And if you need a free ride, call 211. Tomorrow should be a few degrees cooler with highs dropping closer to 104 or 105. Firefighters are working the Antelope Fire near Highway 46. Forward progress has been stopped and containment is growing. I'm Rob Archer in the Kern Newsroom with news every half hour and when it breaks on News Talk 96.1 and AM 1230 KERN.
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1: 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Whoa, whoa, whoa.

842-5376, 842-KERN. I still got some things I want to talk about in terms of city council. I want to amend what I said, because what I said was every city should be run by the city manager. That's not true. Every city that doesn't have a strong mayoral council situation should be run by the city manager. In other words, if we had a strong mayor, if we had a charter that allowed our mayor to be a real mayor, we wouldn't need a city manager. The vision would come from the mayor's office. But since the mayor's only responsibility is to break ties and ribbons at openings, and that has nothing to do with Karen Goh, that has to do with the position and our charter. And the fact is, we don't have a strong mayor. And so the city manager should absolutely be the one who dictates the vision. And that's the way it has been for most of my life in Bakersfield, with Alan Tandy, who, again, was a strong leader, was a good city manager. I think overall you have to give him a B. And the only reason he doesn't get is an A is for the reasons that I gave when we were talking to Turnip Seed. He was a POS. He was just not a good man in terms of dealing with people and just temperament. You know, the thing of putting his feet up at the hockey game, and the blowing into the hand of the police officer. And, you know, he's just a guy that had ran the city for so long, he started believing his press clippings, that he truly was running the city. Like, don't you know who I am kind of a thing? Like, have you ever heard of that in your life? I know I'm regurgitating really old stuff, but he got to blow in a cop's hand? Can you imagine if that had occurred while they had body cameras? Can you imagine the sight of the city manager of the ninth largest city in the state of California blowing into the hands of a police officer? That would have gone viral, and the BPD would have been on the hook. You didn't give him a test. You didn't test his eyes. You didn't get him to walk straight. You had him blow into your hand? But Alan Tandy was effective. You know, I think his biggest accomplishment was getting Measure N across the goal line. It was amazing. I didn't think there was any way in the world we would sit up and tax ourselves. But he got it across the goal line. He truly did. And so if we had a different structure of municipal government, you wouldn't need a strong city manager. But because we don't have that, the city manager should be the guy calling the shots and allowing the city council to make the decisions on what is good and what is bad on his vision. They didn't have the gall to try to tell Alan Tandy that his vision was poor. They rubber stamped anything Alan Tandy had coming down the pike. And this council is no different. They don't have the disciplinarian that they had in Tandy to put the kibosh on a lot of these personal agendas. So basically, our municipal government is running itself. It's just doing whatever the hell they want, self-serving. That's why Bob Smith's got to go. That's why, you know, half the council should go. But Cassie Biddle's going to be a great, great newcomer to the city council. I'm going to move over here to the chat room and see what you guys are talking about real quick. Welcome back. Thank you. Appreciate that. Got a couple of welcome backs. Jackie the Eagle died today. She was a better mom than a lot of the human moms I dealt with

0: in public education. Sad to say. Yeah, that's true. Welcome back, Ralph. Only one guest host I didn't care for, but oh well. I'm glad you didn't name a name. Great take on the Cunningham bow, Ralph. I think she meant row. That coach is a moron, and because it was called a flagrant two by the ref. And somebody just wrote in, rhymes with... Okay, I'm not going to mention any of that. Anyway, that's what you all are talking about. Meantime, let's check the board. What are they saying? What are you laughing at? Are you laughing at the same thing I was just laughing at?
1: Yeah, I was. Sorry. Yeah. You got my curiosity going, so I had to go back and look. Let's see. This first one says, it didn't help that our president was telling us that maybe if we drank bleach, it would kill the COVID virus. Perhaps a better idea than re-litigate the past is to learn from all these missteps from not knowing exactly how to respond to a 100-year pandemic and get prepared for the next one.
0: Well, that's why I disagree with I watched Bill Maher this weekend, and I normally agree with a lot of what he said, but I totally disagree with him on the COVID and the Fauci thing, where he said that Rand Paul should be ashamed of himself for releasing his diary and blah, blah, blah, blah, blah. And you know, I just couldn't disagree more. In fact, I think that if we were serious about this, and it wasn't just Rand Paul's obsession with Dr. Fauci, but it was truly an attempt to figure out how this thing started and what we did wrong, they should give him immunity. They really should. He's 85 years old. What do you want to do? Put him in jail? Now, there's no bigger detractor of Anthony Fauci than Ralph Bailey, who once was Anthony Fauci's greatest cheerleader. I grew up with a scientist. I grew up with a doctor. Call me crazy for growing up believing in vaccinations. I took an absolute beating during COVID because I was so pro-vax in a community that's not very pro-vax. I'm sorry. I still believe that's because this is an incredibly uneducated community that can just turn its nose up to science. Now, was science 100% correct? No, of course it wasn't. But that damn vaccination saved lives. That's irrefutable. Now, if you want to argue whether you should have been mandated to take it or not, that's a whole nother discussion. But let us remember, it was your guy. It was Donald Trump that came up with the vaccination. And it was Donald Trump who took the victory lap for coming up with the vaccination. So it must have done some good, because he got a lot of credit for Operation Warp Speed, I believe it was called. So let's not forget that. But what it has created is this doubt in the CDC, this doubt in science, this question about vaccinations. And now Trump kind of puts a little cherry on top today by signing this executive order that Bobby Kennedy could have written himself that creates more questions when it comes to vaccinations. So is it really, really a mystery that measles has reappeared? And that there's still celebrities that are saying that vaccinations cause autism? Because there was a spike recently? It's crazy. It's nutsy cuckoo stuff. So I believe they should just give him immunity. Because again, even if you convict the guy, what judge is going to send Dr. Fauci to jail at 85 years of age? So let's give him immunity, because he clearly lied. He clearly told us that it was some wet market event, some bat, some water issues, boop, boop, boop, at a market. And then privately, he was writing in his diary. I think it came from the lab, actually. That cost lives. And if he were 55, 65, I would say prosecute him. But he's 85 freaking years old. What is he going to

0: 3 years in prison? Because he could live another 10 years, but prison life would cut that down greatly. Particularly a guy like Fauci, who's on the cover of InStyle magazine and some sunglasses and a cocktail and some loafers sitting by the pool. And you're going to send that millionaire to prison? It would cut off 10 years of his life. He'd be done in a year. So why not give him immunity and let him answer the questions? Why did you say privately, Dr. Fauci, that you thought it was the lab, but publicly you were saying this? And then the revelation today, which I think is one of the biggest, I think it's even bigger than the origin, is this thing about first trimester pregnant women, where he privately had some questions about dose two and its impact on pregnant ladies. But publicly he was saying, no issue, no problem. Pregnant women, you're susceptible, take the second dose. That's criminal. But again, what are you gonna do? Throw an 85-year-old man in prison? There's no judge in America that's gonna throw Anthony Fauci in jail. So give him immunity, let him allow the questions, allow to answer the questions without the fear of going to jail, because he committed a crime. There's no question about that. But isn't there a bigger picture here? Shouldn't we figure out how the hell this thing started, even though for the most part we know? But shouldn't we chronicle it? Give him a pass and let him tell the truth. You know what I'm saying? That's just my take. I could be, what do I know? Let's take a break and come right back and check the board. Coming up in the five, we'll talk a little bit about the lockout. I'll tell you why it's going to happen for certain and how baseball is on the precipice of killing the golden goose. Has baseball ever been more popular than it is right now? Maybe in the 20s and the 30s and the 40s. But I don't think baseball has ever been more popular. And I don't think it's ever been more competitive. Is Milwaukee a big market? I don't think so. And yet, well, they got the best record in baseball, second best record in baseball.
1: Somewhere in that area.
0: I know it's one of the top three because we're third. The Dodgers have the third best record. And it's either Milwaukee or Tampa. Is Tampa second? I don't know. But regardless, how is a small market team like that so damn competitive if it's all about money? We'll talk about that in the five. And I've got some great stories to tell you about Don Clark. And we lost Don Nelson, one of the greatest coaches, one of the greatest Celtics of all time. And we lost Jackie the Eagle over the weekend as well. We'll talk about that in the five. In the meantime, you're listening to The Ralph Bailey Show on News Talk 96.1 AM 1230. 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
0: Want to thank KC Steakhouse owner Cassie Biddle for the wonderful birthday gift that she provided me over my birthday. And, of course, her birthday is just a couple of days after mine, and I got her absolutely nothing. But I do want to thank her, and I'll be thanking her in person when I head into KC Steakhouse. It's really just a wonderful time to get in and get out of the heat. It really is. The Stockyards open Thursday, Fridays, and Saturday nights. They've got live music in there on Fridays and Saturdays. Loudy is in there performing her acoustic guitar. And, of course, Jimmy and Bobby are in the restaurant Tuesday through Saturday. But I've talked a lot about Chef Daniel and how he's expanded the menu. And never has this menu been as expanded as it is now. I mean, I've told you about the lobster mac and cheese, the fish dishes, the chicken dishes. But they've got Tasty's Bakery providing some of the desserts. The chef is coming up with new dishes every single day. Where would you rather be at the best steakhouse in Kern County.

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0: One of the more peculiar dreams I had on my vacation involved Mr. Wonder.
1: How so?
0: I was at a party, and Mr. Wonder was playing piano at the party.
1: Be a cool party.
0: It was a cool party. It was a very cool party. It was. That's a funny dream, actually. 842-537-6842-KRN. What else you got on board?
1: Let's see. Ralph, we're almost getting to 40 times where Trump said that he has a deal with Iran. They want to make a deal. They're so desperate for a deal. I think he may be desperate for a deal now.
0: Oh, there's no question. There's no question. If you talk to people off the record inside the Beltway, they will tell you that the administration is desperate for an off-ramp. Because if you read the demands of the Iranians, they have the upper hand. They're acting like the big dog, and we're chasing. They want reparations for the war from this year and 2025. They want all of our forces out of the Middle East. They want things that we would never, ever give them, ever. Like removing all of our troops and bases out of the Middle East. That's never, ever going to happen, at least not in my lifetime. Now, this could change because America's position on Israel is going through a massive transition where we were full-throatedly, vociferously, wholeheartedly behind Israel for most of my adult life, most of my life, period. And now not so much. Now not so much. Some of it is anti-Semitism. Some of it is Benjamin Netanyahu, who some people believe dragged us into this conflict and wants war to avoid his own criminal behavior in Israel. But the bottom line is we're chasing, and they are the ones that have time on their hands. And, you know, this, I was going to make, and I might do this tomorrow, talk about the midterms, because I've gone from it's going to be a bloodbath to, well, now we had this redistricting. It's going to be kind of interesting. So now we've got another chapter in the midterm race, and that's the Democratic Socialists, which could make this incredibly fascinating to the point where Republicans could hold the House. Now, this Miller character, who is the Republican Gordon Plattner, or whatever Plattner's first name, Graham Plattner, he's the Republican version of that, this Miller character from, I believe, Minnesota.

took a week off and studied nothing. So let me get caught back up. He could cost us a seat. But basically, my position is, I don't know who's going to win the House. And I don't know who's going to win the Senate. It's that crazy. It's that crazy. And whether or not these Democratic socialists can absolutely win a statewide election, it's one thing to win your primary. Because wackadoos win primaries. Because it's specifically to that party. But can you win a statewide election that involves independents, libertarians, Republicans, and Democrats? I don't think they can, but they are being dominated by the best, or at least the most active voters out there. Because remember, the Democratic Socialists are not appealing to black folks. Black folks are Democrats, period, end of sentence. That's good and it's bad. You've heard me rail about how I believe it's bad. But in some respects, it can be good. Did you know that the Democratic Party has not won the white vote since 1964? Did you hear what I just said? That when Bill Clinton and Joe Biden and Jimmy Carter, you name a Democrat, when they won, they did not win a majority of the white vote. And in fact, the Democratic Party has not won the majority of the white vote since 1964 when Lyndon Johnson ran against Barry Goldwater. So what does that mean? That means that the Democratic Party is propped up by black folks who refuse to go across the street and see what the other guy is selling. And that's why we've been taken advantage of. That's why we've been ignored. That's why Barack Obama didn't do anything for us. That's why Bill Clinton really didn't do anything for us. And yet we still stay steadfastly connected to the Democratic Party, where they can't even win a majority of the white vote. It's crazy. So how this Democratic thing is going to, Democratic Socialist thing is going to impact the midterms, who knows? But the issue is the war or the conflict will still be going on. And it could destroy the Republican Party and it could destroy Trump's presidency. And yet, if anybody can see an off-ramp, that's why I'm saying at this point, just get out. Just get out. Who's better at creating their own narrative than Donald Trump? Just get out. Because I'm telling you, there's only one other phase. There's only one other way you can go. Why do you think I was right? You think I'm some genius that I know what's going on in the Pentagon when I said they're not going to make any devastating bombing? Remember a week or two ago when I said that, when he claimed we're going to hit them, we're going to hit them hard? I said, no, they're not. No, they're not. Because if I talk smack to Chris Burdick and I say, I'm going to kick your ass, and I punch him as hard as I can in the face, and he doesn't move, and he says, what you got, Ralph? I'm screwed. If I just hit him in the face as hard as I can, and I didn't budge him, I'm going to lose this fight. I just gave him my best punch. And if you set up a situation where you're saying, we're about to devastate you, and then you bomb, and you don't devastate them, you are screwed. And that's essentially what's happened. They've taken our best punch and they're still like, pay us back for what you did and get the hell out. You know what kind of balls it takes to be bombed the way the Iranians have been bombed and still say, get the hell out of the Middle East and pay us back. That's right, pay us. We've hit them with our best shot and they're still making demands. That's why, inevitably, he's going to have to listen to the show, Mr. President, and take my advice and just get out. Create your own narrative. We know where the uranium is. They can't get to it. We're going to have to mow the lawn at some point. But we're out. Because the next phase has to be boots on the ground. And if they're boots on the ground, they're boots coming home in body bags. And that will absolutely